0: meth operation in September. This time, though, they say the operation was in both Bakersfield and Hinckley, and it took agencies from three counties to round up the five people they say were involved. That includes three from Mexico and two from California, including 21-year-old Claricel Gullion of Bakersfield. The officers involved say they also found several guns and a lot of cash and dismantled what they call a clandestine meth lab in San Bernardino County. If you saw the red lights on Interstate 5 Wednesday night about 7:30 near Grapevine Road, that all had to do with a semi-truck that was on fire. That truck had to take the escape ramp, and when it did, the fire caught up some brush on the side of the road. That caused at least 15 acres to burn and traffic to be backed up for miles. The May 19th fire that caused the death of 22-year-old Luis Fernando Ramirez Ayala on South Owen Street in Bakersfield may have been set intentionally. The Kern County Coroner's Office has ruled his death a homicide. They say the cause of death was smoke inhalation. As of now, no arrests have been announced. Police are asking you for info if you know anything about who it was who chucked a metal pipe at the windshield of a car back on August 24th on Real Road. Police say that did about a grand worth of damage to the car. Now they want the guy. He's described as a 40 to 50-year-old man weighing about 180. The average price for a gallon of regular gas in California today is $6.39, says Gas Buddy. The national average, $4.40. I'm Chris Davis in the KERN Newsroom with news every half hour and when it breaks on News Talk 96.1 and AM 1230. KERN.
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5: 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We've still got lots to do. I've got a rant. We'll talk about Asia Wilson and her confrontation with a fan in, it was in Indiana. And there's a lot of connotation with the state of Indiana. You know, a lot of people, when you think of the KKK, you automatically think of the South. But the KKK was actually founded in Indianapolis, Indiana. So there's some inherent implication that this had to be a racial thing. It was a white man who stood up and simply said, "That's on you," talking about a foul. Asia Wilson broke every rule of sport and left the court and hovered over this man. And you will hear from Asia Wilson, and you will hear from some of these crazy women who are, you know, think that Patrick Clancy killed her, his kids, and think that Asia Wilson was right to confront this man. And it's just crazy. But in the meantime, as those of you who are streaming on YouTube can see, one of our four board, three council candidates have joined us. J.C. Lamas, nice to meet you, sir.
6: Nice to meet you, man. How you doing?
5: Doing well. Thank you. Thanks for coming in.
6: Thank you for inviting me.
5: Let's start where we start with all of our would-be politicians. Tell the folks why they should vote for J.C. Lamas.
6: Well, one of the main reasons I'm running for Bakersfield City Council is to protect our kids, man. It looks like our country is, our government is being infiltrated, destabilized, and our people in power is literally, how do you say that word without sounding so messed up, but it's compromised, man. The people in power that's running out to protect us are passing bills that are actually affecting us, are destabilizing our kids. How do you tell a kid that you can be a dog one day, a cat one day, a boy one day, and a girl next day? It's just destabilizing our kids. So one of the main reasons is that I'm gonna be advocating to stop those things. I propose to plant 100,000 fruit trees in our community so we can get clean fruit. All the fruit, the produce, everything in our stores are full of contaminants, preservatives that is killing us, affecting us. And they serving all these things

0: our community. So I'm going to try to do everything in my power to make sure our kids get access to fresh produce. Also, make sure we remove the monopoly of the people that is controlling our food supply, our water supply. Everybody knows that the farmers, well, the people doesn't know, the farmers, they don't sell the produce directly to the people. They sell it to a processor by law, and then the processor sell it to a distributor, and then distributor to this corporation, and then they sell it to us. By the time it hits the stores, we paying like $10 extra than what the actual cost is. So we make direct contract with our farmers, we can buy the fruit a lot cheaper, and we can buy it for them a lot more. Let's say you're a farmer, and you sell the meat to these monopoly companies, they sell it to you they force the price to you, sell it to them for like $2-3 a pound, and they put these preservatives, they sell it to the distributor for like $4 or $5, the distributor sell it to this big corporation for $7-8, and this big corporation sell it to us for $10-12.
1: But let me stop you. How do you realistically make these changes in terms of what you're just talking about and what you first alluded to, safety for our children, from Truxton Avenue, from a city council seat?
0: Well, there's a lot of ways that we can create, like loopholes. For example, we can coexist. Starting with the gender affirmation. By law, like the laws in Sacramento, the people in power, they passing laws that we should teach gender affirmation, and they showing literally pornographic books in our schools to our kids, even from pre-K, even in kindergarten, they showing these things that are inappropriate.
1: But is that a city issue?
0: It's a state law that they put in, but this is the loophole that we can create. If we can find a way that we can coexist, for example, if you're a parent and you don't want your kid to learn those things, we can advocate to make sure if your kid doesn't have a waiver sign that say, I don't want my kid to learn these things, but there's some people that want the kids to learn these things.
1: But that sounds like a school board issue and not a city council issue.
0: Yes, but the problem is not just in the district, on the school district. The problem is in all United States is the same problem. And the people in power is passing these laws. So if we can advocate and we make people accountable for not teaching those things, for example, if you want to teach those things to your kids, you should be free to teach it. But if we can coexist, for example, if we can create a school class where you can teach those things only to the people, to the kids that bring those forms signed by parents. But if the kid doesn't have that form, you cannot teach that. They cannot allow, they're not be allowed to that classroom to learn those things. That's something that we can create, because we know stopping for teaching those things in the school, but we create loopholes where people that doesn't have the paperwork, they're not gonna be able to enter that classroom.
1: Do you feel these are issues that resonate with people in your ward?
0: Oh, there's a lot of parents are concerned about these things. It's not just in my ward, in the entire United States. One of the main reasons.
1: Well, that's why I say this really isn't a city council issue. This is something that perhaps David Couch could deal with in Sacramento. It's a kind of a state thing, and the other issues are kind of school board things. We're talking about a very large ward. But
0: let me explain you this. If the president of the United States or the governor of California make a law saying it's going to be a federal law that everybody should cut the right arm, would you do it? Would you do it, cut your right arm just because he made a law, a federal law? I wouldn't do it. And it's my job to protect my kids. It's my job to protect my community, regardless of whatever tyrant put laws to affect their community.
1: But you couldn't create a law from the city council that could override the federal law or the state law.
0: We're not going to override it. We can find loopholes, because they're still going to be teaching those things at school, but only to the parents that want the kids to learn those things.
1: Talking with J.C. Lamas, let me ask you this. What prompted you to run? How did you come to the conclusion? What made you want to get in this race?
0: Well, I live in Bakersfield, and I see all the problems that are happening in our community. But one of the main reasons is my son likes to read, and I take him to the library to get books. And one time we went to the library, and the kids section, we saw a book for kids in the kids section. He's 7-8 years old at that time. And that book has a lot of pornographic images. And it was showing another boy had to do oral sex with another boy with images. And I complained with the people in the library, and they said, well, this is something that they sent us from Sacramento. We're not breaking the law. This is what they want us to
1: show. Hence my point.
0: Yes. And they told me, if you have any problem, you got to talk to Sacramento, the people in power, or the school districts, or the people that manage the books. So I start talking, and the same thing that they have in the library, they also have in the schools. The problem is they don't disclose that. By law, they have to teach those things in our schools.

0: and they don't let parents know about these things. A lot of parents are concerned about this.
1: If you, your passion for children is outstanding, and you're a young, new politician, no one's really heard your name on a ballot before, I don't think, why not start with the school board?
0: That starting the school board is not.
1: I mean, as a candidate.
0: Well, one of the things they told me, like, why you just homeschool your kid? I have mentored over 1,000 kids. I'm a professional fighter, but I'm also a coach. I've been mentoring over 1,000 people in my career and my gym. And one of the things that I learned is, like, we have to educate the kid in a way that they're gonna have the skills that will help them with their future. And whenever you start teaching things that are confusing them, the high rate of suicide is went to the roof whenever they start passing these laws, whenever they start teaching all these things. And the first thing that they do is just give you drugs to calm you, to make you feel a certain way.
1: Give you what?
0: Like whenever, for example, whenever you have a lot of energy, they try to suppress your energy.
1: Oh, drugs.
0: Drugs, exactly. Okay. And it's not just the gender affirmation things. It's not just what they teach in our kids at school. It's also what they feed in our kids at school. One of the main things, one of the proposals I want to do is plant over 100,000 fruit trees in our community. All the food products that we have in all the stores, or the majority of the stores, they say, some of them they say it's organic, but they're not even organic. They have a lot of pesticides. They have a lot of preservatives to make the food last longer. Just for example, in China, man, they eat bats, dogs, cats. They do that. And they rejected the meat that came from Argentina that is contaminated because they find out that they have things that cause cancer. Somehow our president said, let's send it to America and let's remove the tariff to these companies and let's give them a discount to the people that's gonna buy it. That's gonna affect our farmers. But why China rejected that meat? They eat cats and dogs over there, and they made it allowed. So all that food, all that meat is in our stores right now.
1: But are these really issues that people in Ward 3 are talking about? You think this resonates with people in this district?
0: It resonates with everybody in California, everybody in the United States, everybody in Bakersfield. Everybody that live here is eating that meat.
1: Sure, everybody's concerned about it, but I'm just asking, you think on a city council level, you think that your constituents will react to this and say, you know, he's got a point, maybe he can change something on Truxton?
0: There's a lot of things that we can do as a city council. I tell you why. Our government is 100%.
1: Well, tell me how you would change that from the city council.
0: One of the main things is the people in power right now is controlling the bills. It's controlling what they pass and what they don't pass. And us as a residents or as a citizens or as a people in city council position, we can force or not force, we can advocate to make the people above us or in charge to make sure they listen to the people in our community, to make sure that every time they're gonna pass a law, they listen to us because we represent the people in our community. The only reason why they pass these laws is because nobody in the city councils are complaining to the people, the supervisors or the governors or the people that is passing these laws or the Senate or the Congress. And people like myself, if I ended up winning this position, I will make sure the entire voice of Bakersfield will resonate with them. They will make sure we send letters, thousands of letters, thousands every single day, make sure they call in, and we will provide awareness to what is happening. Because a lot of people in Bakersfield, they have no idea what is happening.
1: J.C. Lamas is our guest. He's one of the four candidates vying for the Ward 3 City Council seat being left vacant by Ken Weir. Tell us about J.C. Lamas. You're an unknown figure. Tell us where you grew up, where'd you go to school, and what you're doing professionally.
0: Well, I was born in Puerto Vallarta, Jalisco, Mexico. I used to do break dancing professionally around the world doing dancing.
1: Really?
0: Like break dancing. Yes, there's a lot of YouTube videos in that. And after that, I ended up in the United States. I came here legally. I'm a professional fighter now. I just won a professional bare knuckle world title August 22nd. I'll be fighting again, defending my title on maybe December 5th. We're still negotiating those things.
1: Do you fight?
0: Everywhere around the world. Like, some of my world titles were in Canada. This one was in Tachi Palace, so it was close by. The next one, we're still negotiating the terms and location, but as soon as I get information and the contract signed, I will disclose that information. As right now, we don't know where exactly yet.
1: If you're elected, would you stop fighting?
0: I decide to put my career on pause, but as a city council, you don't... People that doesn't know, the position of city council is not like a 20 like you need

0: need to start doing your job, because a lot of city councils, they also work the regular 8 to 10.
1: Yeah, it's a part-time job. It's one of the things that I fight about.
0: I'm a business owner. I have my gym. I teach classes, but I also have people that help me teach classes whenever I'm out of the country competing, fighting. But I decided to put a pause in my career to fight for my community. As a school, I graduated from CVTI's 68. I got my bachelor's in electromechanics and physics and mathematics. I also studied over 7 years of fiber optics. My full life, I've been going to school to learn different stuff, but my passion is music, fighting, teaching, mentoring, and right now I'm deciding to run for city council to protect my community.
1: You mentioned the fact that it is a part-time gig, and that's part of one of my gripes. Do you think we should change the charter and make it a full-time job and a full-time job for the mayor?
0: I think so. If we need to fix our country, we need to put the people in power at least 8 hours a day. And these people, we gotta make sure that it's the right people. And I will be the first one to put a lie detector to every single government people that has a office position.
1: Well,
0: and ask us questions. And I'll be the first one. Put it on me.
1: You couldn't legally do that.
0: Right? Well, if they pass in laws, if they pass in bills to do crazy stuff, why we don't do something that will benefit our country or our communities?
1: Yeah, but there's a little thing called the Constitution that you gotta kinda.
0: Well, the Constitution is being violated and broke so many times.
1: That
0: for example,
1: very true.
0: The data centers, they have a privacy. For example, right now, I don't know if you know about this, but they're passing a law, they're gonna get a lot of information of all our kids in America. I think like a couple of days ago, they just passed it, all the information, but that violates the Privacy Act of 1974.
1: Yeah.
0: The good neighbor, the Constitution protects people for being a good neighbor. For example, if you're my neighbor, you cannot go like 4 or 5 in the morning or 3 in the morning making a lot of noise, disturbing the peace, because that's affecting my livelihood. This data center does that. It has 24/7 noise. It creates a higher burden in electricity, water, the contaminated water supply, and that water lands in our sewer, and that sewer contaminated water lands in our water supply that we drink, in a product that we take. A lot of cities and counties are already banning this data center because they are affecting us. That violates a lot of our constitutional rights. The flow cameras, they violate the privacy. And they
1: also
0: they,
1: catches crooks.
0: So why?
1: A guy abducted an 11-year-old girl and we caught him because of flock cameras.
0: There's a lot of things that they're good and bad, but they don't have somebody that is saying like, this is the rule sets. For example, every like hundreds of thousands of cases that law enforcement abuse the system, that they track their girlfriends, their ex-girlfriend, celebrities, so they can do things that inappropriate things that they shouldn't be doing.
1: Well, cops can do that without flock cameras, but
0: But they use a system that allows us to do that. We have over 300,000 kids missing every year in the United States. How come they don't use that to find the missing kids?
1: Yeah.
0: The Epstein file, why they don't use that a specific technology to make these people accountable?
1: I'm out of time. I'll end as we do with all of our candidates. Once again, tell the folks why they should vote for J.C. Llamas.
0: Well, one of the main reasons you should vote for J.C. Llamas, and even if you don't vote for me, regardless of who you vote, make sure you put the right people in power that will protect our kids, our family, the financial stability of our community. And also, one of the main things I want to say, people may, hopefully they don't block this, Christ is King. And if you're passing through a rough time, everything is momentary thing, everything is gonna be okay. Christ is King, baby. Let's go.
1: All right, sir. As we say to all of our candidates, good luck. Thanks for taking the time, and I'm sure we'll talk to you again before November.
0: Thank you very much. I'll see you guys soon.
1: Thanks for coming in. J.C. Llamas.
0: Right.
1: You should have corrected me right from the get-go. I was saying Llamas.
0: Some people pronounce it differently.
1: Yeah, like the animal.
0: Yeah.
1: It's Llamas.
0: Llamas.
1: And I know a little Spanish. I should have known that, actually.
0: Yeah.
1: I was stupid. Sorry about that.
0: All right, so good, man. Take care, man.
1: Quick time out. We'll check the board. I'll check the chat room. And I'll talk a little bit about Asia Wilson. And we'll preview, is it going to be a Dodger-Philly series as Burnett crosses his fingers? Or is it going to be Hot Atlanta coming to L.A.? We'll talk about that as well. It's the Ralph Bailey Show on News Talk 96.1 AM 1230. 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

0: get a kick out of you. I like Dean's version better. I can't see. Flying real high. Oh, all right, maybe it's cocaine. I don't know. Sing it, Frank.
1: Sure that if I took even one sniff, it would bore me to riff.
0: You know, I never realized this song was made in like the 40s, and there's a cocaine allusion? Hey, Siri, when was I Get No Kick Out of You first published?
2: Here's what I found.
0: Why can't you just tell me? And that's not even a song. Hey, Siri, tell me when, what year was the song I Get a Kick Out of You published?
2: I Get a Kick Out of You was released in 1934.
0: 1934? And there's a cocaine allusion? Man, there was a time when coke was not considered that big a deal. There was a time when coke was in coke. Literally. Like when they first started making it. How do I know this? Because it was made in the town that I was born in, where there's an old Atlanta legend that the original recipe is in a

0: tank somewhere in Hotlanta. And I'm not, you know, selling Coca-Cola. But if you guys drink, I don't know how Barclay does it. These damn diet sodas are the nastiest things in the world. I try to do a zero, Coke Zero, and I still got the aftertaste. This is disgusting. Ooh, you're underway in Philly. I know your sphincter is tight. Man, oh, manicotti. Where are you watching this thing?
1: Huh?
0: Where are you going to watch this thing?
1: I can't. I got to actually go shoot for Hometown tonight.
0: What?
1: Yeah, he's got me at Golden Valley tonight.
0: I got to go to Pyrenees Sunday to watch the Raiders because it's not on TV. Not that I have a problem with Pyrenees. Last half hour of the broadcast. Don't go anywhere.
2: With SRN News, I'm Keith Peters in Washington. Israeli Prime Minister Benjamin Netanyahu says the co-pilot accused of trying to take over a Fly Dubai flight to Israel underwent Islamist radical indoctrination. Netanyahu said Israeli investigators uncovered the information while examining the Omani national accused of attacking the plane's captain during Wednesday's flight from Dubai. Passengers and crew subdued the suspect before the plane carrying 174 people landed safely in Saudi Arabia. More U.S. forces are headed to the Middle East as President Trump issues a dire warning to Iran. Reports say a Marine Expeditionary Unit and the USS Theodore Roosevelt are heading to the region, which would bring the total number of aircraft carriers in the area to 3. More details available at srnnews.com.
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5: I'm Chris Davis. A couple of months ago, 22-year-old Luis Fernando Ramirez Ayala of Bakersfield died in a hospital from smoke inhalation from a fire that happened on South Owen Street on May 19th. Now the Kern County Coroner's Office has ruled Ayala's death a homicide. So far, no arrests have been announced. The Kern County High Intensity Drug Trafficking Area Task Force is at it again. This time, it was a meth lab busted and dismantled in San Bernardino County, and that had connections to an ongoing meth operation through several towns, including mainly Hinckley and Bakersfield, say police. They say they've now seized more than 2,100 pounds of meth in that operation. They also found plenty of guns and a lot of cash and arrested 5 people, 3 of them from Mexico and 2 from California, including one person from Bakersfield. I'm Chris Davis in the KERN Newsroom with news every half hour and when it breaks on News Talk 96.1 at AM 1230, KERN.
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842-537-6842-KERNF. Donned my glasses and moved over to the computer. Just a couple real quick. Francois. Is that really your name? Francois? Okay. Grandma told them not to say anything because this goes way deeper than that day. It has to go when she was a young mother and he was a young boy and somebody was doing something way back then. You know, normally I would say it's ridiculous to speculate like that. But given the behavior of Kathy Scrivener, you may have stumbled staggeringly, haphazardly into the truth. Because 3 years ago, if you would have told me that Kathy Scrivener would have defended her own son from molesting her granddaughter and then would belittle and scold one of her grandchildren who came to the defense of victimized little sister, I would have said you're crazy. I would have told you that what I know of Kathy Scrivener, children would go back and see her as adults. She was such a great teacher. And with a school board that included Mary Little, who doesn't think that we were on the moon, I thought she was one of the more sane, sound minds on the board. But, you know, one of the 78 cliches of this broadcast, you don't know anybody until you live with them. And we, through the eyes of Robert Scrivener, we got to live with her for a day and found out who she is. Essentially a criminal. I know it's a harsh thing to say, but telling someone who witnessed a crime not to talk to law enforcement is called obstruction. Obstruction of justice. And even if it wasn't, let's say you could do that. Morally, for a teacher, for a member of our school board, a mandated reporter, and a grandmother. Just morally speaking, again, I cannot stress, and I'm assuming it's not just me, that some of our greatest relationships, our closest relationships, are with it. Man, I can remember when we first used to go to Buford before Pop started making dough, and we'd all have to stay in my grandparents' three-bedroom, one-bath house, and my dad would get on me. And I would go to my grandfather. Granddad, Dad says I can't go to the game. Big Ralph, Little Ralph's going to the game tomorrow. Daddy, why don't you stay out of my... he's going to the game tomorrow. You know what I'm saying? That's the whole purpose and enjoyment of the grandchild, grandfather, grandmother relationship. They're different human beings. Cosby did a whole bit on it. Hilarious. Where he would admit when something like this, when my parents come to the house, I don't know who those people are. Those are not the people that raised me. My father comes into the house and starts reaching into his pockets. Let me see if I have any money for these children. And I look at him and I say, I'd ask you for 50 cents and you give me the story of your life. I had to walk through the snow 10 miles just to earn a quarter selling newspapers. And now you're handing out $5 bills to my children because they're grandfathers. That's what they do. They spoil the crap out of you. And yet here is Kathy Scrivener scolding her grandson because he was defending his molested sister. So normally I would say you're being way too Karnak, or not Karnak. Who was the guy that could read your mind? I forget. But you're being clairvoyant, and you're not. But

0: I tend to agree with you, actually. I really do, which is rare.
1: Rico says, well, we are shocked that you are so obviously for Award 3 candidate that has sponsored this station and your show for years. Okay, good. Glad you're not shocked. JJ writes, Coke had cocaine.
0: I thought I said that.
1: Okay. I would have endorsed Kathy. Kathy. I would. Well, that was a Floydian strip. I would have endorsed, and I don't give a doggone whether you believe it or not, but I would have endorsed Cassie Biddle if she wasn't spending any money on my radio show as she has for 13 years. Because I just think if you've ever been in the restaurant, you could see just how, as crazy as it may sound, how effective I think she's going to be as a city council member. She's incredibly hardworking. I mean, you go in there tonight, you might see her behind the bar making drinks. You might see her bussing tables in a restaurant that she owns where she could easily say, hey, go clean that table. Instead, boom, she handles it. If there's something to be done, she gets it done. And I like people like that. I like political leaders, and I think we're moving toward this, obviously, maybe led by Donald Trump, where business people that have signed the other side of a check are getting into politics and can understand budgets. And I think at this time we need somebody who can understand and try to help create alternative revenue sources, which is the biggest issue in this city and this county, and someone who can look forward, someone who is young and can get us through the 30s and the 40s. Because, you know, I'm very pessimistic about the future. And I think we need energetic, young, vivacious people like Kathy, who was involved with the Flood Ministries, and she's on the Planning Commission, among all the things she does. And she just happens to run a restaurant that's only closed once a week. So I've never made any bones about that, and I truly believe I would have supported her if I only knew her as a customer of the restaurant. I know for a fact I would support her nevertheless. In the meantime, what do you got on the board? Oh, no. Well, I'll do it after the break. I want to get to Aja Wilson.
2: Oh, true.
0: But let's clear the board real quick.
2: Let's see. Utah still has a firing squad.
0: Do they really? That's, there was a movie. What was the name? Gary Martin Sheen played him in the movie. Gary, I forget who was executed in Utah. Can't remember his name. It was a great made-for-TV movie with Charlie Sheen's pop. What else you got?
2: Hang on.
0: You can't hear me? I think Martin Sheen is one of the most underrated actors ever. I don't think he's ever won an Oscar, but did he not kill it as Jed Bartlett in West Wing? Have you ever seen the picture with him as his... I'm asking 31, 33-year-old Chris Burdick. Have you all ever seen the movie with Sissy Spacek and Martin Sheen when they were really young, and Martin Sheen plays this wanton killer that goes on a killing spree with Spacey? What's her name? What did I just say?
2: Kevin Spacey.
0: Sissy Spacey. What's her name?
2: Spacey.
0: Sissy, yeah, the girl.
2: We were talking about Martin Sheen.
0: I was, but her co-star is, she played Carrie. Hey, Siri, who played Carrie?
3: Carrie is played by actor Matt Sucre.
0: In the motion picture Carrie, who was the lead?
2: Sissy Spacey.
0: How did I say that the first time? I couldn't say it the second time.
2: Spacek?
0: No, it's Spacey.
2: Is it Spacey?
0: Oh, yeah. Very famous actor.
2: S-P-A-C-E-K.
0: I know. What?
2: Yeah.
0: How's it spelled?
2: S-P-A-C-E-K.
0: The lead woman in Carrie?
2: Carrie White from the 1976 Carrie, yeah.
0: With John Travolta?
2: Yeah. Sissy Spacek.
0: I'm losing my mind.
2: Because I was like, Kevin Spacey, but...
0: And when I say Sissy Spacey?
2: Yeah, you're saying Sissy Spacey, but that was Spacek.
0: Retirement is getting closer and closer, y'all.
2: Spacek or something.
0: No, it's Spacek.

0: That's why I could never go on a game show now. I can't. I tried to watch The Floor the other night, and I was just like, and they'd say it, and I'd be like, of course. And then I'd say it, and I'm like, oh. I knew every one of them, and yet knew none of them. I just stopped smoking that weed is what I need to do. But that ain't happening. One more, and let's take a break. I got to get into Asia.
1: Gary Gilmore was the guy.
0: Gary Gilmore. Thank you. See? I'm only half senile. I got the Gary right. Got the state right. Got the actor right. Gotta give up that bong, though, Dak Jackson. Good googly moogly. Sissy Spacey? Really? Sissy Spacey.
1: And then it doubled down on it and said,
0: I know.
1: I was wrong.
0: I was gonna argue with you. C-E-K?
1: I'm looking at the name right here. It's like,
0: with John Travolta.
1: Sure, you say
0: 1976, where the blood is poured on her at the end. Have you ever seen the movie?
1: Oh, yeah. I love Carrie.
0: You seen that movie?
1: Oh, yeah.
0: The movie's older than you are.
1: Oh, I know. They've remade Carrie a couple times, too, though.
0: Have they really?
1: Oh, yeah.
0: That's a great picture. That scene when they drop that blood on her.
1: I always forget Travolta's in that.
0: I know. I don't think he was on Welcome Back, Kotter yet. No, he had to have been. He had to have been. Because I was in ninth grade, I think, when I saw that. Final break of the night. Keep it locked. Scott Jennings at the top of the show, at the top of the hour. Tomorrow's a Friday. Thank you, Jesus. Rick Bentley will be here along, of course, with Brandon Lang. But in the meantime, you're listening to The Ralph Bailey Show on Newstalk 96.1 AM 1230. 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
3: 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The calendar flips to October and the Dallas Cowboys head to Houston for a showdown with the Texans. Hi, this is Ted Emrick. Join Steve Berline and me for all the action as Dak Prescott and the Cowboys look to bounce back after a tough loss in Brazil, while CJ Stroud and the Texans are hungry for their first win. Dallas, Houston, if it's the NFL, it's right here.
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5: You know, it was actually the funniest part of the whole entire show was when Lawrence Skidmore was leaving. And JR sometimes puts some candy or mints in there. I think that's because of my halitosis, but nevertheless. She reached in and got a piece of candy. And she goes, what, did you guys get an increase in your budget? Where did this come from? I thought that was pretty funny. No, there was no increase in our budget. I think Mr. Flores comes out of his own pocket. Asia Wilson stepped off the floor in a game against the Indiana Fever and confronted a fan who dared stand up and point at her, accusing her of committing a foul. And the way she reacted, as you're about to hear, and the way she carried on that night, you would have thought that this guy called her the B word, the N word, the F word, the MF word, the you name it, but that's not what happened. She just freaked out. And once again, we're talking about the WNBA. And once again, we're not talking about the B in the WNBA. We're just talking about the ineptitude of the WNBA. We never talk about what goes on the floor, who's advancing in the playoffs, who's going to be in the MVP. It's one disaster after another. Here is knucklehead Asia Wilson.
6: If I see a man come at me, taking steps towards me and pointing at me, I don't give a damn what you said. I don't give a damn how you said it, the tone. That is unacceptable. You don't step towards me. You never should and point at me. I'm not for that at all. Excuse my French. And God bless you. But that there is unacceptable.
5: You have lost your ever-loving mind. First of all, he didn't step to you. He stood up and took one step. Meanwhile, you walk from the free throw line all the way to the baseline, off the court, and into his, like, fifth row seat. So that's where we are now, where players are going to confront fans in the stadium? That's where we are now, Asia. As just as your plane is getting up off the ground, you're going to put salt in the gas tank. And if you want some comparisons, how men handle this stuff, how men zone out or either go with it. Let me, for the older folks, remind you a little tete-a-tete between a guy named, he went to Morehouse College, Spike Lee, and another guy, one of the greatest shooters who ever lived, Reggie Miller. And if you're old enough, I don't know if Burdick remembers this, but Spike Lee would come on the floor. Spike Lee would have his little $5,000 seat down there on Madison Square Garden, and he would come out on the floor and give Miller crap as he was coming down the court. And you know what Reggie would do? He wouldn't step off the court. He would come down and hit a three and go back just staring at Spike. And in that series, Indiana beat the Knicks, and Reggie hit a three to seal it, and he turns to Spike, and you old folks obviously remember this. He's on the court. The play is going on. He's backpedaling to get into defense. And as he goes by Spike with his $5,000 seat, he goes like this. Ah. You can give them crap. You can, you know, verbally abuse the guy back. Shut the hell up, white man. Sit down. That's borderline, but it's acceptable. But to walk off the court, that's Detroit, Indiana. That's the malice in the palace type stuff. And listen to this. Listen to this woman. This is why I'm done with you women. I'm forever celibate. I'm not going out anymore. That's not true. I got a date for the Greek fest. But after that, I'm done. I'm done with you women because listen to these geniuses.
0: And I'm with Asia Wilson every single time because we are a female-dominated league. We have people of color leading the league. We have LGBTQ plus women leading the league. We have strong women in our league. You do not get to come as a white man in a Midwest town and

0: say some step out, point, get in people's faces, and be aggressive. I don't care what you said. You don't get to slant your slurs. You don't get to be racist. You don't get to bring that negativity into our space. So I stand for Asia Wilson. I don't know the details.
1: I don't know the details.
0: Cornell 57 is taking over headlines, and we can't trust 57 out of 57 men to report sexual abuse against a girl. And the sitting president is the third most listed man in the Epstein files and has a...
1: All right, I can't. My ears are bleeding. Get in her face? Have you all seen the video? Asia gets in his face. And I'm telling you, it's getting to a point where these women are getting so aggressive that, you know, this whole thing about not hitting women, it may, the needle may change. Because, I talked to a buddy of mine, and we kind of agreed, if a 6'7" woman or 6'5", however, came hovering over me at my seat, man, I hope I wouldn't do this, but my first instinct would be like, you better get out of my face before I knock you down, you skinny, ugly broad. I'm lost. I just don't understand the world now. And how, again, the WNBA has done absolutely nothing. She should be suspended. She should be suspended to begin the next season. I mean, there's got to be a line in the sand. And this league is just, it's an absolute joke. It's an absolute joke. And it's a joke because it's run by inept folks. And that's all I'll say. Didn't I have one other piece of audio that I wanted to play? Oh, I had one little piece of audio, and we can play it tomorrow, where Steve Hilton, the more I think about the debate last night, I'm a little disappointed in his performance. Again, he only brought up high-speed rail twice and very quickly in a sentence. He should have hammered him with that. And that's inappropriate. I don't want to say that on the air, as I just did. Let's read two text messages, and I'm off to Coconut Joe's. A little fish and chips tonight, y'all.
2: Actually, we're good.
1: All right. Well, then let's play Steve Hilton and Javier Becerra. This is from last night's CNN debate, where, like I said, I just don't think, you know, when you're trailing, you've got to be, you know, you got to play it like you're 21 points down, and you don't have time to run dives. You know what I'm saying? That's the analogy I'm making. He ran a lot of dives, a lot of off tackles. Dude, you're trailing. Throw the ball downfield. Go after this guy. Go after the jugular. He alluded to, as you'll hear in just a second, his ineptitude, but he should have banged it. And the structure of the debate, limited, but, you know, you should do what Trump did. Trump is the greatest debater because Trump says, I don't give a damn about the rules. And if you're going to ask me about A, and he just mentioned B, I'm going to say, I'm going to get to A, but I want to deal with B. Because there were a lot of times Becerra would give an idiotic answer, and they would jump to another topic, and I'd be like, but wait, let Hilton respond to what that idiot just said. Here is Republican gubernatorial candidate Steve Hilton.
3: According to your Democrat colleagues, the ones who worked with you, like Susan Rice, who worked with you side by side, when you were in the Biden cabinet, she described you as an idiot. She called you ass. Why did Susan Rice, a respected political leader, call you an idiot?
1: Have you heard that somewhere before? Have I not been saying that for months? Did we not play the audio from the Abby Phillips show where another cabinet member said you could ask any member of the cabinet, he was incompetent? And we can say BA, can't we?
2: You know, I asked JR just to make sure we weren't 100% sure, so he just threw out there, just covered the B.
1: Yeah, you can say BA, female dog, and part of your anatomy.
2: I believe the thing is that you can't call someone that.
1: Oh,
2: like, you can't, like, I couldn't sit here and say, Ralph Bailey, you're a
1: B.
2: Yeah, but I can't say that. But if you're saying, you know, that way, you know, this is a female dog, I'm pretty sure you could say that way.
1: I'm either going to Beaufort, South Carolina, or Canada. Because it appears that this guy is going to get elected, and I just don't think we've ever had a more incompetent governor, including Gavin Newsom. Gavin Newsom was incompetent maybe he is the king. But that's my problem. I think Becerra is going to be worse.

0: I think the next 4 years for California is going to be disastrous. I really do. Unless Hilton can pull this out, we'll see some polling numbers probably by Monday or Tuesday of next week to see if this debate last night moved the needle. It's a miracle that he even got Becerra, which was an idiotic. This is still how stupid he is. He's got a lead, and he debates the guy, which when you're trailing or when you're leading, the only thing a debate can do is hurt you. It's not gonna increase your lead. Want to thank Lauren Skidmore, Mike Turnipseed, Daniel Petrie, and candidate J.C. Lamas. For Chris Burdick, I'm Ralph Bailey. That's what's really going on. Wrap to you tomorrow.
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2: This hour from Town Hall, I'm Keith Peters in Washington. A woman is still missing following a deadly helicopter crash off Santa Catalina Island in Southern California. Sharon Reardon reports.
3: Family members say 45-year-old Catalina Hernandez was suffering from an allergic reaction Wednesday night when she boarded the medevac helicopter with her son and a medical team. It crashed into the water about a mile from Avalon shortly after takeoff around 8. KNBC reports a pilot and a nurse were killed, and a medic and Hernandez's son were injured and taken to the hospital. Hernandez remains unaccounted for. Los Angeles Port Police Chief Thomas Gazi says they're continuing their search.
4: All of us are committed to bringing the best possible closure to those and their families and the loved ones affected by this.
3: The National Transportation Safety Board is expected to lead the investigation. I'm Sharon Reardon.
2: The Fly Dubai pilot who safely landed a passenger jet after being stabbed in the cockpit is being called a hero. Wendy Swanson has more.
5: Israeli officials say Captain Smit Machar is recovering in a hospital after his co-pilot reportedly stabbed him during a flight to Israel in an attempt to crash the jet carrying 174 people. The injured captain was able to let passengers into the cockpit, who subdued the attacker and helped him to land the plane. In his native India, Prime Minister Narendra Modi called him a hero, saying he showed immense courage and an unwavering resolve to protect the lives of others. I'm Wendy Swanson.
2: President Trump is touting the nation's economy.
6: There are more people working in the United States right now than at any time in the history of the United States.
2: In Denton, Texas, Trump toured the Peterbilt Motors facility and told workers the stock market is through the roof and poverty numbers are low. On Wall Street, the Dow by 20 points, the NASDAQ rose 10, the S&P advanced 14. More on these stories at townhall.com.
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8: 2,100 pounds of meth and 5 people under arrest. I'm Chris Davis. That bust was announced Wednesday by the Kern County Sheriff's Office and the Kern County High Intensity Drug Trafficking Area Task Force, already responsible for busting a big meth operation in September. This time, though, they say the operation was in both Bakersfield and Hinckley, and it took agencies from 3 counties to round up the 5 people they say were involved. That includes 3 from Mexico and 2 from California, including 21-year-old Claricel Gullion of Bakersfield. The officers involved say they also found several guns and a lot of cash and dismantled what they call a clandestine meth lab in San Bernardino County. If you saw the red lights on Interstate 5 Wednesday night about 7:30 near Grapevine Road, that all had to do with a semi-truck that was on fire. That truck had to take the escape ramp, and when it did, the fire caught up some brush on the side of the road. That caused it

0: at least 15 acres to burn and traffic to be backed up for miles. The May 19th fire that caused the death of 22-year-old Luis Fernando Ramirez Ayala on South Owen Street in Bakersfield may have been set intentionally. The Kern County Coroner's Office has ruled his death a homicide. They say the cause of death was smoke inhalation. As of now, no arrests have been announced. Police are asking you for info if you know anything about who it was who chucked a metal pipe at the windshield of a car back on August 24th on Real Road. Police say that did about a grand worth of damage to the car. Now they want the guy. He's described as a 40 to 50 year old man weighing about 180. The average price for a gallon of regular gas in California today is $6.39, says Gas Buddy. The national average, $4.40. I'm Chris Davis in the KERN newsroom with news every half hour and when it breaks on News Talk 96.1 at AM 1230. KERN.
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5: Four arrests, you guessed it, four foreign nationals voting in our elections. Audio on that story ahead. And naval warfare expert Brent Sadler checking in shortly to discuss the latest with Iran. I think time is running out for the regime. Here on Thursday, October the 1st, I'm Scott Jennings reporting for Salem and broadcasting live from New York City. On this day, by the way, 1908, something went on sale that would change how Americans lived. But the man behind it was thinking about something more than a new product. He was thinking about who could afford it. At the time, most families traveled by horse, by train, or on their own 2 feet. But these new machines beginning to appear on American roads were there and largely playthings for people with money. But this man had a different idea. He wanted to build something dependable and that could handle rough roads. And he wanted to find a way to make enough of them at a low enough price that an ordinary family could buy one. By 1913, the man and his team introduced something that would create affordability for his product, a moving assembly line. Assembly time fell, production rose, and the price came down as low as $260, in fact. More families could travel farther, more farmers could reach markets, and America began building the roads and the repair shops and the filling stations to support a new way of life. By the time production ended of this man's product in 1927, more than 15 million had been built. The man, of course, was Henry Ford, and the machine was the Model T. And on October the 1st, 1908, America took a giant step toward becoming a nation on wheels when the first Model T became available for purchase. Old Henry Ford hadn't invented the automobile, but he helped make it affordable and available to everyone. And that lesson brings us directly to something that we're arguing about today, how to keep a nation on wheels fueled at a price that we can afford. Your humble reporter appeared last evening on

0: CNN's Newsnight program, where we had a pretty spirited discussion about the price of diesel. Now, as we go on the air today, it's about $6.39 per gallon nationally, a tough number for sure, and it's $2 higher than that in California. We'll get to that in just a minute. I made the point that part of the problem is refining, our ability to turn the crude oil into the fuel that people actually use. And I asked the table a question. Would anybody here support building a new refinery? More American capacity, more American fuel? For that, my argument was called silly and wrong. Take a listen. Cut one.
1: Does anybody here support building a single oil refinery so we can actually increase diesel supply? Because it doesn't just come out of the ground and go right into the trucks. It has to be refined. We've seen a reduction in refining capacity here because that's what Democrats have wanted. We've also seen it impacted by Russia, Ukraine. Would you, anybody here, support building a single oil refinery to make more diesel?
2: Is some of the consideration as to where you do it domestically or whether you do it domestically at all?
1: I'm talking about in the United States, what a policymaker would do. If you were, say, governor of California, or if you were governor of anything, would you say, you know what, we could help out the world if we got on top of building an oil refinery?
3: Let me ask the question.
1: Does anybody say yes?
3: In this, right in this moment, even if we built a diesel refinery tomorrow, that's not really what has caused diesel prices to skyrocket.
1: It's a big part of it.
3: Not in the last. I mean, okay, the refineries we have today are probably the refineries that we had a few months ago.
1: Well, it's also Russia, Ukraine.
3: I'm talking about domestic refineries. You are arguing that a lack of domestic refineries led to a rise in the oil and gas.
1: I'm saying we absolutely don't have enough refining capacity. We should build more refineries.
3: What you're saying is not true.
4: Yes, exactly. It's long-term and short-term.
3: Yeah,
1: you're arguing about 6 months. I'm arguing that Democrats have argued
3: against
1: domestic energy forever, and now you want me to trust them on gas prices?
3: The diesel prices
5: are
3: doubling in the last few months.
1: And you have to refine it. We don't have refining capacity. It's been massively reduced. Every major economist will tell you this.
3: Let me ask you a fourth time. Is our refining capacity today what it was a few months ago?
1: I don't really know. I assume it's roughly the same.
3: So then how can you claim that our lack of refining capacity
1: has been reduced mostly because of Russia, Ukraine?
3: You can just let go of the bad argument. It's not a
1: You could let go of the fact that you have no idea what you're talking about.
0: All right, let's walk through this, because the truck drivers and the farmers and anyone who buys something delivered on a truck deserves an explanation. First, crude oil and diesel are different products. You cannot pull a tractor up to an oil well and say, fill her up. A refinery has to turn that crude into useful fuel, including gasoline, diesel, and jet fuel. So there are two questions. Do we have enough oil, and do we have enough capacity to turn it into the fuel that we need? A problem at either step can cost you money. And right now, as I argued, refining is part of the problem. But you don't have to take my word for it. On September the 18th, the U.S. Energy Information Administration, your government, published an explanation of what's driving diesel prices. The report clearly identified reduced refining activity in Russia, China, and the Middle East. Less fuel produced overseas, higher international prices, and more American buyers looking for American diesel. The same report said American refineries were running at near maximum levels, with utilization at 97%. In other words, we're making all the diesel that we can make here in America. My argument doesn't sound so silly to our government experts who track these things, and they're hardly alone. Reuters reported on September 8th that a lack of spare refining capacity has helped keep global diesel supplies tight. Senior executive at Phillips 66 said most American refineries were already running flat out, which brings us to an argument that I heard last night. Our refining capacity hasn't changed in the last few months, so how can it explain higher prices? Because our capacity can stay the same while the world around us is changing. Imagine two grocery stores in one town. One closes. The other still has the same number of shelves it had yesterday, but now more people need what's on those shelves. Telling the customers that the remaining store hasn't changed doesn't explain away the shortage. If foreign refineries lose output, and our refineries are already running near their limits, we have very little room to replace the missing fuel. Now, does the Iran war matter? Of course it does. Disrupted shipping, disrupted production, higher crude prices, all of that matters. But so does the capacity to turn crude into diesel. You have to understand.

0: and the whole supply chain, which nobody at the table bothered to think about during our debate. And the Russia-Ukraine war is part of this story. The IEA reported in September that Russian diesel production had fallen nearly 30% compared with last year's levels. That's a lot. Attacks on refineries have damaged the equipment that makes the fuel. Plus, Russia has restricted their own exports. These are real disruptions with real consequences for prices. So my question is, wouldn't we be better prepared if we had more refining capacity here in America? New refineries, where they make economic sense. Expansions at existing refineries. Investment in the equipment that can make more diesel. More ability to meet our own needs and respond when foreign supplies are interrupted. Did you know that the last major greenfield refinery with significant downstream unit capacity built in America from scratch remains Marathon's facility in Garyville, Louisiana, 1977? In 1981, we had 315 operating refineries in America. Today, we have just 130. It is an unassailable fact that the American left has worked its heart out to reduce domestic refining production in the United States of America for decades. We cannot control whether a Russian refinery gets hit by a drone, but we can control whether America makes it easier to build and expand our own refining capacity. More capacity would not make us fully immune to the global marketplace, but we would have more production here and therefore more options in a crisis. That's what I'd call energy security. So that was the debate that we had on CNN last night. The rest of the debate was about what do Democrats want to do about high gas prices? And I couldn't find a single person at the table who said we should increase domestic production or increase domestic refining capacity. It's Common Sense for the American People. Scott Jennings broadcasting for Salem. 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We're going to talk more Iran war updates with Brent Sadler when we come back. Stay with us. 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
11: A little bit more news for you here on Thursday, October the 1st. While a flight full of Israelis were thwarting a radical Islamic terrorist plot aboard an airplane in the Middle East yesterday, Texas police were thwarting an anti-Semitic terror attack here at home. NBC News reports that police have arrested a man who planned to shoot up the Texas state capitol. Suspect told his friend that he was angry at AIPAC, which is the American-Israeli Public Affairs Committee, and that, quote, these people have to be exterminated. So the next time you hear a Democrat demonizing AIPAC, which is all the time, remember, this is nothing more than a group of American voters who are legally organizing and donating to political campaigns. But you need to understand these Democrats could care less about the rage and hate and political violence they are fomenting among their supporters. Tennessee last night, after a court-ordered delay, officials there tried to put murderer Krista Pike to death by lethal injection, but they failed twice. Apparently, she survived the attempts to kill her chemically. And she was then taken to the hospital. Sort of shocking here in 2026. We can't find a rope or a firing squad, but here we are. Governor Bill Lee of Tennessee has halted executions for the rest of the year and ordered an independent investigation. Pike's condition has not been released, and no new execution date has been announced. And you can file this under the thing that never happens. Happened again. A Minnesota grand jury has indicted 10 foreign nationals for illegally voting in our elections. They came from Brazil, Ghana, Liberia, and they voted in 2022, 2024, and in this year's primary. Here's the Attorney General, Todd Blanche, cut two.
12: Today we are announcing a federal grand jury

0: the media will actually start reporting it?
1: It's quite a few announcements from DOJ this year, cracking down on foreign nationals voting in our elections, but just don't tell the people who tell you that it never happens. All right, let's talk about what's going on with Iran. Seems to me the Iranian regime is on its last legs economically, militarily, and politically. To discuss this is retired Navy Captain Brent Sadler, a naval warfare expert at the Heritage Foundation. 26 years of service, including tours aboard nuclear-powered submarines. He's Senior Research Fellow for Naval Warfare and Advanced Technology over at Heritage. Brent, get on in here. We've had many discussions about the Iran war. I want you to just analyze the news for us. The blockade is working. Mm-hmm. Iran is not exporting any oil. Our Treasury officials say they're less than 2 weeks away from really running out of money that they made by selling some oil before the blockade went back into effect in July. How do you assess the situation right now? Are we on the brink of seeing Iran really running out of all options?
2: Yeah, thanks for having me back on. Just doing the math on the economy and the, more importantly, the ability of the Iranian regime to pay its muscle on the streets, like the Basij, and to keep the IRGC, clothed, armed, and willing to support it. That math leads to the regime running out of money right around the time of the midterm elections on the early end, but certainly by the end of the year, they won't be able to sustain, and it'll be just on the goodwill of their own forces being able to exercise their authority on the street. It probably devolved to survival. But on the military side, the U.S. hasn't changed its posture in the theater, for several months now, and has conducted responsive attacks when the threats have materialized. And what we are knowing now is that shipping's about 80% to 94%, depending on which source you look at, levels of export-import, shipping transit with the petroleum products on board going through the Straits of Hormuz. So we're largely back, because that doesn't include what's going through pipelines. We're back to where we were before this conflict started. But more interestingly, in the last few days, is the U.S. is deploying another carrier strike group and an additional Marine Expeditionary Unit, MEU. And those forces could arrive and augment or add to the carrier strike groups and Marine group that's there right now, which would signal that the president may want an option to exercise the military hammer shortly after midterm elections.
1: That's Brent Sadler with the Heritage Foundation, 26 years of service, Naval Academy graduate, served on senior Pentagon staffs, and as a military diplomat in Asia. Brent, we're going to have more with you coming up right after this commercial break. We're going to talk about what the president's options are right now. The economic option is working. He has been rattling the American saber in public. I want to talk to you about whether you think that's even going to be necessary once the regime's economic fortunes totally collapse. It's Scott Jennings on Salem. More on the Iran war coming up right after this.
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1: With SRN News, I'm Keith Peters in Washington. President Trump is stopping in three states in 2 days as the midterms draw closer. In Denton, Texas today, Trump toured the Peterbilt Motors facility and told workers the stock market is through the roof and poverty numbers are low. Trump's stop in Texas is part of a broader tour touting the economy ahead of the midterms. The NTSB is out with a preliminary report on the Amazon cargo jet that crashed while landing at Miami International Airport. Investigators say the plane was flying too high and too fast as it crossed the runway threshold. The Boeing 767 then ran off the runway and crashed, killing 5 people in a cargo van. On Wall Street, the Dow by 20 points, the NASDAQ rose 10, the S&P 500 advanced 14. More details at srnnews.com.
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4: A meth lab busted and operation shut down in both Hinckley and Bakersfield. The Kern County Sheriff's Office Drug Task Force is getting partial credit for that, but they say that agencies in other counties also helped. San Bernardino was one of those counties, and that is where a meth lab was busted and taken apart. 5 people have been arrested, including 3 from Mexico and 2 from California, including 1 person from Bakersfield. If you saw the red lights on Interstate 5 Wednesday night about 7:30 near Grapevine Road, that all had to do with a semi-truck that was on fire. That truck had to take the escape ramp, and when it did, the fire caught up some brush on the side of the road. That caused at least 15 acres to burn and traffic to be backed up for miles. I'm Chris Davis in the KERN newsroom with news every half hour and when it breaks on News Talk 96.1 and AM 1230 KERN.
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8: 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Coming up in 60 seconds here on the Scott Jennings Show, we continue our conversation with Brent Sadler about what's to come in the conflict with Iran. But first, a word from our friends at Americans for Prosperity. On September the 17th, 1787, 39 delegates gathered in Philadelphia to sign a document that would change the course of history, the United States Constitution. It did more than establish a government. It created a framework for self-government under law, dividing political power, limiting its exercise, and protecting the liberty of the American people. We, the people, reminds us that government doesn't grant our rights. Its authority comes from the people.

0: people it serves. This month, our friends at Americans for Prosperity are asking all of us to take a few minutes to return to the document itself, no matter if it's your first time or your 100th. Read the preamble, explore the principles behind it, and reflect on the role each of us plays in preserving our American experiment. The Constitution can endure only if we understand the principles it was written to preserve. That's a project of our friends at Americans for Prosperity. All right, we bring Brent Sadler back into the conversation here on the Scott Jennings Show. Brent, thanks for spending some time with us today. You have been analyzing this for the last several months. You've been very clear-eyed about the opportunities and the challenges. In your opinion, are we 2 weeks away, 6 months away, somewhere in between, of being able to declare this over and a full American victory?
1: It's always risky to put a timeline on something like this because you're talking about dealing with a very human endeavor. Combat. It's the most risky and uncertain of any human endeavor that you can make. So it's better to basically talk about what you'll see when things are starting to go the way of a final end state. The thing to look for is IRGC units not being able to exercise operationally, orders coming out of Tehran. This could be the movement of, you know, army units, ground forces. Could also be ability to launch strikes on shipping. The other is you start to see municipalities, cities, or districts that decide to ignore the orders coming out of Tehran, and they just start just going about business as normal and not taking action, such as, say, clamping down on university students, which are now back in session, and many of them aren't too pleased, and they're starting to protest again. So if you see crackdowns not happening, that's an indication that authority is starting to crack. And once that starts to happen, it's going to be episodic at first, and then it'll be very rapid. So the money piece of it, it'll start to be very inescapable for the regime to pay off and keep people in line, I'd say, in the early part of November. And if we haven't seen any of those indications, then there's probably going to be an adjustment made to the U.S. approach.
0: Well, let's talk about what that might be. The president has been saying he may resume bombing the Iranians after the midterm elections. Is that necessary at this point? Because it seems to me we've gotten our best results from this naval blockade, and we're on the brink of them being fully without economic options, which may leave them without many social or domestic options politically internally. Do you think we need another round of strikes here, or is the president throwing that out in public so that they understand that we've not yet just taken that off the table?
1: The strikes, I think, is a necessary tool to have available. Certainly, if the Iranians attack shipping, they need to get responded to. Preferably, even as they're setting up to make a strike, they should be attacked. You know, not waiting until after they've launched the missile at an unsuspecting container ship or oil tanker transiting the Straits of Hormuz. But if we find out that the Iranians are behind some of these most recent terror attacks, the one on the flight going to Israel recently, and also the five that were arrested in London, if we find out that the regime is trying to make good on its promise to expand this conflict through its, you know, not just its proxies, but its terror network, well, I think that also deserves a response, probably targeted against the IRGC leadership and wherever they may be across the world. So having that option to respond, to punish bad action where it's threatened American lives and interests, absolutely. But if there's a need to push, you know, we find out that early November things aren't quite going as fast, or there are Iranian factions that are starting to rise up that they need a little bit more of a window, that might be the time to actually unleash the military again.
0: Brent Sadler from the Heritage Foundation, naval warfare expert, is our guest here as we discuss Iran. You raised the issue of the attempted terrorist attack on the airbase in Great Britain, Brent, and there is an update here, this coming out of the New York Times just a few minutes ago. British police say they have arrested a 27-year-old dual British-Iranian national on suspicion of preparing terrorist acts in connection with Sunday's events near an airbase in England, which is used by the American military. The man was arrested in central London, and police say they have searched two properties in the area. Counterterrorism police also questioned another man, 26-year-old British national. Neither was named, but that is in line with British policing rules. So we have at least one person under arrest in Great Britain with ties to Iran.

0: trying to attack an airbase where U.S. Bombers deploy from. Are we to expect this, Brent, more from the Iranians now that we've sort of taken away their traditional military capacity? Is this what they're left with, sort of one-off terror attacks in different places around the world?
1: Yes, it's highly predictable because clearly this regime has been trying to bank on the fact that they could influence the midterm elections in a false sense that they could impact President Trump's decisions to continue the conflict against them, against this regime in Tehran. It's a misjudgment of our system. But these type of attacks, you know, terrorist attacks, are intended to be spectacular and scaring and frightful for a political outcome. So we should expect that there are more such attempts that are probably in the works. And not just over there, also very much here in the United States, given the fact that far too long we had non-existent southern border. And so we may start to see, I wouldn't be surprised if we start seeing reports of Americans or people here in the United States that are getting caught up in these Iranian terror networks.
0: Brent Sadler from the Heritage Foundation, our guest, discussing the war against Iran. Brent, let's talk about the nuclear material. When this all started, that was really the principal reason the president laid out for the American people. We cannot let Iran have a nuclear weapon. Some bombing occurred last summer. We seriously degraded their capacity to make a nuclear weapon in Operation Midnight Hammer. I suspect through this activity for the last few months, their ability to make a nuclear weapon has been eroded even further. That having been said, there is still nuclear material inside of Iran. Do we, in your opinion, have to actually extract that material to conclude this successfully, or can we leave it there and install some sort of monitoring, whether that's aerial monitoring or other other types of monitoring? What's your view on what needs to happen or what could happen to that nuclear material before we bring this to a close? Oh, I think we may have lost Brent's audio. Okay, so on my monitor here, Brent, I see you talking, but I don't hear you, and so we're going to have to solve your Brent Sadler's audio. I don't know if we've got him there, guys, but what do you think? Working on it. All right, we're talking to Brent Sadler from the Heritage Foundation, a very experienced military strategist, about how to bring the Iran war to a conclusion. And you know, that is sort of the military, national security, and ultimately public relations decision that the president is going to have to make about this nuclear material. When he started this war, it was because he believed that the threat of Iran getting a nuclear weapon was imminent and that they had to be stopped. And so that's why we are doing this. And so to bring it to a successful conclusion, you have to be able to go to the American people and say, through all of my actions, all in, from Midnight Hammer, through this war, through our economic pressure, through our sanctions, through our diplomatic allies, you know, all in, we have brought about the condition that Iran cannot, even if they wanted to, and certainly they do, Iran cannot produce a nuclear weapon. That's what I promised you I was going to do, and that's what I am delivering you today. That is what he has to be able to go to the American people and say. Now, the real tactical question here is, do you have to take possession of the nuclear dust, the so-called dust that exists far underground in Iran, to be able to make that argument credibly? I'm starting to become of the opinion that you don't. I was ambivalent about this to begin with, although I think it would have been nice if in the beginning you sort of, you know, had a moment of extraction of material. It's a, you know, something you can see and put your hands on, and the American people could say, oh, we got the stuff. But as we've gone on here, I've begun to wonder, is this necessary? Do you have to have that physical moment of extraction, or is it good enough to say, we destroyed all of their centrifuges, we've destroyed all of their ability to put a bomb together, we buried all the nuclear dust deep under the ground, there's really nothing they can do about it? I think that's where we are. And on top of that, we've created a system of allies in the Middle East. Every country over there, every country is now aligned with each other and with us against the Iranian regime. They don't want them

0: have a nuclear weapon any more than we do. So you have allies and partners in the region who are monitoring Iran. You have American military assets in the sky that will monitor Iran, just like we monitor things around the world. If they wanted to build a nuclear weapon, we would know it immediately if they made one step towards doing that. So my view is we ought to be able to, pretty soon, as you see the economic pressure on the Iranian regime further cripple the political infrastructure there and the social fabric there, we ought to be able to get to a point where we're going to leave a monitoring situation in place that gives the president the ability to go back to the American people and say, the goal was this, to stop them from ever having the capacity to make a nuclear weapon, and here are all the steps that I've taken to fully and firmly achieve that goal. And when you report that to the American people, you do so with allies and partners in the region, and they affirm that what the United States is doing in partnership with them is going to work. You do it in partnership with international agencies who can say, yes, we're going to be part of affirming this ongoing. That's how it's going to end. And I think we're closer to that than we have ever been. I want to thank Brent Sadler from the Heritage Foundation for coming on, always lending us his expertise here, and we'll get him back on here soon as developments warrant. Let's talk about sleeping arrangements for just a moment. 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
7: You served in combat.

0: weird if I ask him a bunch of questions that I can't hear the answer to. So what do you guys want to do? Anybody got any? Well, you know what? It doesn't make any sense for me to ask you guys any. Literally here. Anything here. Here on the Scott Jennings Show. So, well, let's see here. It's Thursday. Here's what we were going to do. We were going to talk to Henry Olson about the elections. Henry, are you there?
1: Here.
0: Well, all the screens in here just went black, by the way.
1: Oh, well.
0: We are having a complete and total technical meltdown right now. I could not tell you whether we're on the air or not. If we are, we apologize for these technical difficulties. And I'm getting a message from our production guys. Let's see here. Let's see what the message says. He's there, but you can't hear him. Yes, correct. I cannot hear him.
1: Well, that's a bad thing.
0: Now everything just went black again. The screen in here has gone black. That screen is black. What do you think, Shane? Everything in here just went black. Okay, now there I am again. All right. Well, let's see. Probably not going to be able to do Henry Olson here. So what else can we do? Let's see. What else can we do here in the in this segment? Anybody watching any baseball? I watched a little bit, actually, this week. As you know, as a dedicated St. Louis Cardinals fan, I'm extremely disappointed at the way we sputtered across the finish line. But I have had some delight in communicating with the handful of Cubs fans that I permit in my social circle. And I couldn't help but notice on the Major League Baseball store, they're selling these hoodies. The hoodies say, Cubs, no time like October. And so, of course, they lost. They're not playing in October. So I got one of these hoodie

0: graphics in my feed, so I downloaded it. And I crossed out the word October. And I put a text box in that said September. No time like September. And I sent this to a few of my friends who are Cubs fans. You know, they're not taking it well, actually. I was hoping for a little more good humor out of our, by the way, the amount of running around that's going on right now, you would be shocked to learn and see it. I mean, we've got running around, doors opening and closing. It's wild in here right now because I get the feeling nobody really knows what's happening to our radio broadcast right now. Anyway, you'd think the Cubs fans would have taken this little fun joke a little better than they did, but they didn't. Interestingly, I'll tell you what else I saw yesterday. Playoff baseball produces amazing visual and audio moments. And in San Diego last night, if you just, it's probably on your social media algorithm, you just go and look, just not with the announcers, but just look at the raw audio feed of some of the at-bats. Sheets hit a home run, and the crowd there in San Diego, loud, the chanting, and then when the ball came off of Sheets' bat, it sounded like an explosion off the bat, and then the place went bananas. Looking at this without any of the, just look at the raw feed and listen to it and remember why baseball is America's pastime and why it's so special. All right. Mercifully, this segment is over. We're going to try to get the technical piece sorted out after this on the Scott Jennings Show. Stay with us.
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4: News this hour from Town Hall. I'm Keith Peters in Washington. Fly Dubai has temporarily halted all flights to and from Israel. Blake Sifton reports the airline made the announcement after a pilot was stabbed in the cockpit of a Tel Aviv-bound plane, allegedly by a co-pilot accused of trying to crash the Boeing 737.
5: We also heard from a spokesperson for the Prime Minister's office. They said that Israel will ramp up, in their words, security both on Israeli carriers as well as on non-Israeli airlines, and that they will increase checks on the pilots who fly planes to Israel.
4: The injured captain was able to let passengers into the cockpit, who subdued the attacker and helped him land the plane. In the pilot's native India, Prime Minister Narendra Modi called him a hero. The suspension of flights will remain in place while the investigation into the incident continues. The U.S. federal judge has ruled Roger Rogoff will remain the U.S. attorney for Western Washington despite President Trump's objections. Brad Ford reports.
6: The U.S. Attorney General had 120 days to appoint an interim U.S. attorney. When that didn't happen, federal judges can appoint one. They appointed Roger Rogoff, but Trump fired him within minutes. Trump tried to nominate Pete Serrano for the job, but the judge ruled he was not confirmed by the Senate. Rogoff says he'll remain the U.S. attorney until a person nominated by the president is confirmed. I'm Brad Ford.
4: The NTSB is out with a preliminary report on the Amazon cargo jet that crashed while landing at Miami International Airport, killing five people in a cargo van. Investigators say the plane was flying too high and too fast as it crossed the runway threshold. The NTSB says the crash investigation remains ongoing. On Wall Street, the Dow up by 20 points. More at townhall.com.
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10: 2,100 pounds of meth and five people under arrest. I'm Chris Davis. That bust was announced Wednesday by the Kern County Sheriff's Office and the Kern County High Intensity Drug Trafficking Area Task Force, already responsible for busting a big meth operation in September. This time, though, they say the operation was in both Bakersfield and Hinckley, and it took agencies from three counties to round up the five people they say were involved. That includes three from Mexico and two from California, including 21-year-old Claricel Gullion of Bakersfield. The officers involved say they also found several guns and a lot of cash and dismantled what they call a clandestine meth lab in San Bernardino County. If you saw the red lights on Interstate 5 Wednesday night about 7:30 near Grapevine Road, that all had to do with a semi-truck that was on fire. That truck had to take the escape ramp, and when it did, the fire caught up some brush on the side of the road. That caused at least 15 acres to burn and traffic to be backed up for miles. The May 19th fire that caused the death of 22-year-old Luis Fernando Ramirez Ayala on South Owen Street in Bakersfield may have been set intentionally. The Kern County Coroner's Office has ruled his death a homicide. They say the cause of death was smoke inhalation. As of now, no arrests have been announced. Police are asking you for info if you know anything about who it was who chucked a metal pipe at the windshield of a car back on August 24th on Real Road. Police say that did about a grand worth.

0: I got some interesting stuff today that's not political or geopolitical. Just interesting, I think. So look forward to talking about it later.
1: We're shooting for that. Who's reporting what? It's the lead story with Katie Green. Katie.
2: All righty, starting with the Alphabet Networks. NBC, U.S. ends ISIS fighting mission in Iraq as regional security fears mount.
0: Oh, I want to talk about the very, very end of us pulling troops out of Iraq. Something I don't think anybody knows.
2: CBS, Trump says, quote, "I don't think you could ever have peace with Iran." Threatens post-midterm attacks.
0: All right. Maybe.
1: Iran, as it's currently constituted, leadership-wise, he might be right.
0: Yeah, but maybe he's going to attack him. Maybe he's not.
1: Please, I didn't even hear it.
2: Daily Mail. Quote, "I watch air crash investigation shows. Fly Dubai hero says TV shows helped him take controls of hijacked plane."
0: Yeah, he likes those TV shows about people.
1: What the heck?
2: Yeah. He watched those shows, and that was how he was able to figure out how to re-level the plane.
0: That's what he told Netanyahu yesterday. It was on video. Netanyahu was, like, shaking his head like, wow.
1: Wow.
2: ABC, drones outpace Ukrainian defenses as manufacturers race to build new interceptors.
0: That's troubling.
2: From Reuters, Hegseth says Elon Musk will co-lead technology warfare division.
1: Oh. There were a number of things SecDef Pete, SecWar Pete said that I thought were very, very interesting. I remember when he was nominated, we were talking about what we thought of it, and I thought, I'm really intrigued. I'm not sure. I'm still really intrigued. He's definitely there to make an impact.
0: Oh, he's making an impact. I just don't have the slightest sense whether, like, firing 20% of the generals and admirals is an obviously great idea, which it might be.
1: We'll discuss. I will bring the facts.
0: Or a terrible idea. I have no idea.
1: We will run that up the flagpole and see who salutes, if you will. Mm. See what I did, Katie? I think you did.
2: I did. Yes. I liked it, too.
1: Thank you.
2: New York Times. Tennessee fails to execute woman after two doses of lethal injection.
0: And you didn't give her enough.
1: Give her a third one.
2: Third,
1: you know, and I didn't even think she should be executed, honestly. I was very troubled by it.
0: Wow. Joe's going soft on crime.
1: Mm. Yeah, clearly. Boy, this is not good. Not good.
2: New York Post. DoorDash reveals launch time frame for delivery drones in Northern California.
0: Hmm. I still don't understand how that would work, but let's give it a whirl, I guess.
2: Study finds GLP-1 drugs cost nearly one in five users at least 10% of their household income.
0: Whoa.
2: Ooh. Yeah.
0: Unless you got health problems. Well, if you have health problems, insurance pays for it. If you're doing it for vanity reasons, you got to get your priorities turned around. That's too much of your income.
1: Here's my GLP-1 headline. The next generation of drugs could solve a lot of the problems of the first generation. They're coming out soonish.
0: Oh, I want to hear that, too.
2: And finally, the Babylon Bee. Christy Noem files for divorce, is expected to get half of her husband's bras.
0: Wow. You see, he had one pointing down and one pointing up, if you remember that story.
1: Huge. It was terrible.
0: A lot of that stuff we mentioned, we will get to, so stay tuned.
3: Armstrong and Getty.
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7: With SRN News, I'm John Scott. At a campaign rally in Durant, Oklahoma, President Trump...

0: urging supporters to come out and vote in November. The president said the last time the radical left was in power, they gave the U.S. the worst inflation in the nation's history. For the midterm election, Mr. Trump told reporters to pretend he's on the ticket. The threat of flooding continues in both Texas and across the Corn Belt, driven by the remnants of Hurricane Polo. The Weather Prediction Center, including swaths of Texas and southern Oklahoma, at a moderate risk of flash flooding and excessive rainfall. The Tennessee death row inmate who survived an attempted execution in critical condition. Krista Pike's attorney said she's receiving life-saving medical care after yesterday's failed lethal injection. She was reportedly still breathing and snoring after receiving two doses of pentobarbital. This is SRN News.
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3: I'm Chris Davis. A couple of months ago, 22-year-old Luis Fernando Ramirez Ayala of Bakersfield died in a hospital from smoke inhalation from a fire that happened on South Owen Street on May 19th. Now the Kern County Coroner's Office has ruled Ayala's death a homicide. So far, no arrests have been announced. The Kern County High Intensity Drug Trafficking Area Task Force is at it again. This time it was a meth lab busted and dismantled in San Bernardino County, and that had connections to an ongoing meth operation through several towns, including mainly Hinckley and Bakersfield, say police. They say they've now seized more than 2,100 pounds of meth in that operation. They also found plenty of guns and a lot of cash and arrested five people, three of them from Mexico and two from California, including one person from Bakersfield. I'm Chris Davis in the KERN Newsroom with news every half hour and when it breaks on News Talk 96.1 at AM 1230. KERN.
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8: 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Join Jason Horowitz and Kirk Morrison for all the action. The Raiders are 3-0 and rolling into Week 4 with their biggest test yet. Kirk Cousins and the Raiders offense against Patrick Mahomes, Travis Kelce, and the Chiefs. 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

0: In November, speaking at a campaign rally in Durant, Oklahoma tonight, the president said the last time the radical left was in power, they gave the U.S. the worst inflation in the nation's history.
1: Since I took office, we've created more than 1 million private sector jobs, and more Americans are working today in our country than at any time by far in history.
0: His stop in Oklahoma, part of a broader tour touting the economy ahead of the midterms. Earlier Thursday, the president visited Denton, Texas, where he toured the Peterbilt Motors facility. And on Friday, he'll be in Mobile, Alabama, to celebrate the groundbreaking of Mobile's new $4 billion bridge. Israel's prime minister revealing new details about how the hero passengers took down the terrorists on board the Fly Dubai flight.
2: In a stunning revelation, Israeli Prime Minister Benjamin Netanyahu telling Fox News that the hero Israeli passenger, who was a plumber, and the other passengers who ran to help, grabbed the cord from the earphones in the cockpit and used it to tie up the hands of the terrorist co-pilot who was looking to crash the plane. After the Omani national was neutralized on the floor, he was shouting, kill me, and appeared to be on a radical jihadist suicide mission.
0: That's correspondent Laura Winters. Attorneys for Tennessee death row inmate Krista Pike, who survived the state's attempt to execute her by lethal injection Wednesday night, are calling for her sentence to be commuted after she endured what they said was a cruel, torturous, and predictable botched execution. At last report, Pike was in critical condition. Pike's execution currently on hold after Tennessee Governor Bill Lee called off the remaining executions scheduled in the state for the rest of the year. Pike had been sentenced to death for the 1995 murder of her former classmate, Colleen Slemmer. More on these stories from townhall.com.
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5: 2,100 pounds of meth and 5 people under arrest. I'm Chris Davis. That bust was announced Wednesday by the Kern County Sheriff's Office and the Kern County High Intensity Drug Trafficking Area Task Force, already responsible for busting a big meth operation in September. This time, though, they say the operation was in both Bakersfield and Hinckley, and it took agencies from 3 counties to round up the 5 people they say were involved. That includes 3 from Mexico and 2 from California, including 21-year-old Claricel Gullion of Bakersfield. The officers involved say they also found several guns and a lot of cash and dismantled what they call a clandestine meth lab in San Bernardino County. If you saw the red lights on Interstate 5 Wednesday night about 7:30 near Grapevine Road, that all had to do with a semi-truck that was on fire. That truck had to take the escape ramp, and when it did, the fire caught up some brush on the side of the road. That caused at least 15 acres to burn and traffic to be backed up for miles. The May 19th fire that caused the death of 22-year-old Luis Fernando Ramirez Ayala on South Owen Street in Bakersfield may have been set intentionally. The Kern County Coroner's Office has ruled his death a homicide. They say the cause of death was smoke inhalation. As of now, no arrests have been announced. Police are asking you for info if you know anything about who it was who chucked a metal pipe at the windshield of a car back on August 24th on Real Road. Police say that did about a grand worth of damage to the car. Now they want the guy. He's described as a 40 to 50-year-old man weighing about 180. The average price for a gallon of regular gas in California today is $6.39, says Gas Buddy. The national average, $4.40. I'm Chris Davis in the KERN Newsroom with news every half hour and when it breaks on News Talk 96.1 at AM 1230. KERN.
6: Hey folks, Scott Cox here to make your NFL season a lot more fun with Fliff. 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
3: The Lake America was dumb.
4: Yes.
3: But this one's not. Call an AISI, but an official, like, government declaration that you have to call?
4: By one guy, you'd run it by nobody. See, that's...
3: But...
4: Artificial intelligence is fine. There's no need to change it.
3: Well,
4: I don't like artificial intelligence because it makes it sound fake. It's just dumb.
3: If I had to start from the beginning, I think SI is better to start the conversation for people who are just coming to it. It probably ultimately doesn't mean a lot. But you know how these names stick? It's like human trafficking. I wish that name had never gotten started because it does more harm than good.
4: It cleanses rape slavery.
3: And there are other examples that I can't think of off the top of my head. But anyway, the stupid reaction to Trump deciding to call it SI and signing an official government document. Gavin Newsom yesterday signed an official governor's executive order that you're only allowed to call it AI in the state of California, not SI. Oh, my God, could our politics possibly get any stupider?
4: I'm going to call it soulless Gavin Newsom. Gavin, I'll call it whatever the hell I want. Yeah, I know. It's just uber stupid. Actually, I don't care, but artificial superintelligence would be the best term. Combine them, because that differentiates between, like, really fun chatbots and the sort of self-governing, self-improving AI that's got everybody concerned.
3: As I work toward what we're about to talk about, one of the problems with the whole AI thing is there are no defined definitions, which defining a definition, it's right there in definition, right? The root word. You got to define what is artificial intelligence, what is super intelligence, what is the singularity, what is artificial general intelligence, all these things that people throw around all the time. There are no agreed upon definitions of, and right. Also, the most powerful, the richest man in the world, who has a lot of power, Elon Musk, the other day talking about this universal high income, which gets thrown around all the time. What's the definition of that? Of what universal high income is going to be, and how would that possible work? And nobody in the media asks that question. I'm so stunned by this, and I'm stunned by other people. The rest of you must not be bothered by it because you must think it's not going to happen. That's the only way I can assume that you're not more bothered by this, that you don't believe it's going to happen in the next 2 years, like some of the smartest people in the world seem to think.
4: Or they just don't think they can do anything about it, so they're focusing on what's in front of them.
3: Wouldn't you like to know? I would like to know. I don't know if I can do anything about it, but I'd like to know how much is the income going to be? When is it going to start? I'll be launching teenagers soon. I'd like to know these things.
4: Right. Right. Yeah, absolutely. On that topic, which is utterly undiscussed, except

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8: 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Join Jason Horowitz and Kirk Morrison for all the action. The Raiders are 3-0 and rolling into Week 4 with their biggest test yet. Kirk Cousins and the Raiders offense against Patrick Mahomes, Travis Kelce, and the Chiefs. Two undefeated teams, Raiders, Chiefs, in Week 4 right here.
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0: The candidates clashed over the cost of living, immigration, homelessness, and artificial intelligence during their televised debate. 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
3: A meth lab busted and operation shut down in both Hinckley and Bakersfield. The Kern County Sheriff's Office Drug Task Force is getting partial credit for that, but they say that agencies in other counties also helped. San Bernardino was one of those counties, and that is where a meth lab was busted and taken apart. Five people have been arrested, including three from Mexico and two from California, including one person from Bakersfield. If you saw the red lights on Interstate 5 Wednesday night about 7:30 near Grapevine Road, that all had to do with a semi-truck that was on fire. That truck had to take the escape ramp, and when it did, the fire caught up some brush on the side of the road. That caused at least 15 acres to burn and traffic to be backed up for miles. I'm Chris Davis in the KERN Newsroom with news every half hour and when it breaks on News Talk 96.1 and AM 1230 KERN.
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11: 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Join Jason Horowitz and Kirk Morrison for all the action. 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Kirk Cousins and the Raiders offense against Patrick Mahomes, Travis Kelce, and the Chiefs. Two undefeated teams, Raiders, Chiefs, in Week 4. Right here.
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9: 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Hi, this is Tim Cates. Join Jason Horowitz and Kirk Morrison for all the action. The Raiders are 3-0 and rolling into Week 4 with their biggest test yet. Kirk Cousins and the Raiders offense against Patrick Mahomes, Travis Kelce, and the Chiefs. Two undefeated teams, Raiders, Chiefs, in Week 4. Right here.
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1: Two outs, ninth inning. Kelly on the ground. This should do it. Bogarts got it. It wasn't just the closer dominating. I think you'd have to say the Padres just really dominated the Cubs in these two games to sweep this wild card series and advance to play the Brewers.
2: So the structure of Major League Baseball at this point is if you barely make the playoffs, you play somebody else in a three-game series. Three-game series are rough.
3: It's exciting.

0: attempt to execute her.
1: Pike attorney Randy Spivey says they don't know her prognosis.
2: We, at this point, do not know the ramifications of the chemical torture that she has endured.
1: Spivey says the execution team spent an hour trying to establish IV access before Pike received two doses of phenobarbital. He added they warned the state months ago about potential problems.
2: The state of Tennessee has shown us again that they are not capable of carrying out an execution consistent with basic human dignity.
1: The attorneys are asking Governor Bill Lee to commute Pike's death sentence. I'm Scott Hooper.
0: Israeli Prime Minister Benjamin Netanyahu telling Fox News the hero Israeli passenger, who was a plumber, and the other passengers who ran to help, grabbed the cord from the earphones in the cockpit of a Fly Dubai jet and used it to tie up the hands of the terrorist co-pilot. He was looking to crash the plane. The Omani national, who was neutralized on the floor, he appeared to be on a radical jihadist suicide mission that the passengers were able to thwart. More on these stories from townhall.com.
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6: 2,100 pounds of meth and five people under arrest. I'm Chris Davis. That bust was announced Wednesday by the Kern County Sheriff's Office and the Kern County High Intensity Drug Trafficking Area Task Force, already responsible for busting a big meth operation in September. This time, though, they say the operation was in both Bakersfield and Hinckley, and it took agencies from three counties to round up the five people they say were involved. That includes three from Mexico and two from California, including 21-year-old Claricel Gullion of Bakersfield. The officers involved say they also found several guns and a lot of cash and dismantled what they call a clandestine meth lab in San Bernardino County. If you saw the red lights on Interstate 5 Wednesday night about 7:30 near Grapevine Road, that all had to do with a semi-truck that was on fire. That truck had to take the escape ramp, and when it did, the fire caught up some brush on the side of the road. That caused at least 15 acres to burn and traffic to be backed up for miles. The May 19th fire that caused the death of 22-year-old Luis Fernando Ramirez Ayala on South Owen Street in Bakersfield may have been set intentionally. The Kern County Coroner's Office has ruled his death a homicide. They say the cause of death was smoke inhalation. As of now, no arrests have been announced. Police are asking you for info if you know anything about who it was who chucked a metal pipe at the windshield of a car back on August 24th on Real Road. Police say that did about a grand worth of damage to the car. Now they want the guy. He's described as a 40 to 50-year-old man weighing about 180. The average price for a gallon of regular gas in California today is $6.39, says Gas Buddy. The national average, $4.40. I'm Chris Davis in the KERN Newsroom with news every half hour and when it breaks on News Talk 96.1 at AM 1230. KERN.
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12: A woman was recently arrested at the Portland airport after authorities found nearly 60 pounds of marijuana inside 2 check suitcases. And in Portland, the max is 50.
13: How do you know when an execution didn't go well? When the person's still alive at the end of it. That is a not good execution. One in Tennessee, it's rough. And we'll hear from a reporter who was there in the room when it didn't go the way it was supposed to, coming up in a little bit. Stay tuned.
14: Troubling.
13: A couple of things for you. The baseball season, regular baseball season, ended, a week ago? I don't know if you heard these numbers. I thought this was a funny graph. Number of strikes or balls overturned per year. And this is a very long chart. There were 0 in the year 1898, 1899, going all the way through the year 2025. They have every single year with a 0 next to it. Last year,
15: Back when I was playing ball, you protest a ball strike.

0: In Bakersfield, say police, they say they've now seized more than 2,100 pounds of meth in that operation. They also found plenty of guns and a lot of cash and arrested five people, three of them from Mexico and two from California, including one person from Bakersfield. I'm Chris Davis in the KERN newsroom with news every half hour and when it breaks on News Talk 96.1 at AM 1230. 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
7: 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Join Jason Horowitz and Kirk Morrison for all the action. The Raiders are 3-0 and rolling into week four with their biggest test yet. Kirk Cousins and the Raiders offense against Patrick Mahomes, Travis Kelce, and the Chiefs. Two undefeated teams, Raiders, Chiefs, in week four, right here.
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11: 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Join Jason Horowitz and Kirk Morrison for all the action. The Raiders are 3-0 and rolling into Week 4 with their biggest test yet. Kirk Cousins and the Raiders offense against Patrick Mahomes, Travis Kelce, and the Chiefs. Two undefeated teams, Raiders, Chiefs, in Week 4. Right here.
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15: One more comment on the botched execution in Tennessee last night. I wonder if the medical professionals, whenever these are botched, aren't in on the "we need to stop capital punishment, it's awful" crowd, and they do it on purpose. I've always wondered that. We got this text. I've been a veterinarian for 40 plus years. I've euthanized many hundreds of animals over the time, haven't been unsuccessful once. How could this happen with prisoners and what appears to be every time it's tried? It does happen way too often. I think they do it on purpose, which is really torturing a person. If you're, like, jabbing around over and over trying to find a vein, or you put it in the wrong part of the body or whatever.
16: That's a hell of a claim, but you're right that it seems odd. Again, how many surgeries are going to take place today?
15: Tens of thousands.
16: In America. Just in America. Yeah. Very few of those people will have mishaps of this sort.
15: Oh, where they send you home? Yeah, we can't do the surgery today because we just couldn't get you asleep. You know, we couldn't figure it out today. What?
16: Right. Right. Yeah. Yeah. So, it may be sleeping, but it's not dead. We're talking about wokeness. For instance, the BBC is getting roasted for linking unpainted fingernails to, that's right, white supremacy.
15: Unpainted fingernails,
16: correct. The BBC, which is, the new guy who is in charge of Great Britain, the new prime minister who... Their system is so weird. He announced that he was going to turn Britain around, Great Britain around, by much more socialism. So you drive an economy and a people into despair and poverty and lack of growth and innovation through socialism. And as always with socialism, the explanation slash new plan is more socialism. It's a perpetual motion machine. Anyway. Let's see. The national broadcaster interviewed Paloma Budemeyer, a London nail salon owner, who shared that more and more customers are asking to skip the nail polish after their manicures, a fashion trend synonymous with quiet luxury. So the BBC claimed that nail art is linked to Black, Latino, and Asian communities, and the viral bear look could stigmatize.

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1: 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Join Jason Horowitz and Kirk Morrison for all the action. The Raiders are 3-0 and rolling into Week 4 with their biggest test yet. Kirk Cousins and the Raiders offense against Patrick Mahomes, Travis Kelce, and the Chiefs. Two undefeated teams, Raiders, Chiefs, in Week 4. Right here.
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0: CSRN News, I'm John Scott. President Trump stopping in three states in 2 days as the midterm draws closer. In Denton, Texas, Thursday, the president toured the Peterbilt Motors facility. He was also in rural Durant, Oklahoma, for a rally at an event center. On Friday, the president is in Mobile, Alabama. The fly-to-by captain who was stabbed by his co-pilot in the cockpit is being called a hero. Israeli officials say Captain Smit Machar is recovering in a hospital after his co-pilot repeatedly stabbed him during a flight in Israel in an attempt to crash the jet carrying 174 people. The injured captain was able to let passengers into the cockpit, who subdued the attacker. A bid to get Lindsey Clancy's murder charges dropped, thrown out by a judge in Massachusetts. Judge William Sullivan denied a motion filed by the attorney on Thursday. This is SRN News.
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2: 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Join Jason Horowitz and Kirk Morrison for all the action. The Raiders are 3-0 and rolling into Week 4 with their biggest test yet. Kirk Cousins and the Raiders offense against Patrick Mahomes, Travis Kelce, and the Chiefs. Two undefeated teams, Raiders, Chiefs, in Week 4. Right here.
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0: Saran News. I'm John Scott. At a campaign rally in Durant, Oklahoma, President Trump urged supporters to come out and vote in November. For the midterm election, Mr. Trump told supporters to pretend he's on the ticket. The Tennessee death row inmate who survived an attempted execution is in critical condition. Krista Pike's attorney says she's receiving life-saving medical care after the failed lethal injection. The wild card round in the MLB playoffs is now over. The Braves took down the Phillies 6-2 in a decisive Game 3. Atlanta squares off against Los Angeles in Game 1 of the National League Division Series. That's coming up on Saturday. The other games get underway on the same day. The Brewers and Padres battle from Milwaukee in the other NL matchup. In the American League, the Guardians duel the White Sox, and the Rays and Yankees square off. This is SRN News.
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0: With SRN News, I'm John Scott. The Tennessee death row inmate who survived an attempted execution is in critical condition. Krista Pike was reportedly still breathing and snoring after receiving two doses of phenobarbital. Her lawyers say there were at least seven needles going into Pike's arm. They're now calling for Governor Bill Lee to commute her sentence. Lee has issued a stay on all executions in the state for now. President Trump urging supporters to come out and vote in November. Speaking at a campaign rally in Durant, Oklahoma Thursday, the president said over a million private sector jobs created since he took office. Democrat Xavier Becerra and Republican Steve Hilton made their cases to become California's next governor after facing off Wednesday night. The candidates clashing on the cost of living, immigration, homelessness, and artificial intelligence during their only scheduled televised debate. This is SRN News.
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3: 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We got state-of-the-art news, traffic, and weather. 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
6: 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Join Jason Horowitz and Kirk Morrison for all the action. The Raiders are 3-0 and rolling into week 4 with their biggest test yet. Kirk Cousins and the Raiders offense against Patrick Mahomes, Travis Kelce, and the Chiefs. 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

0: I'm sorry. Huh?
1: And by the way, I'm a cat lover.
0: Well.
1: But that would not be the reason that I would not want driverless vehicles.
0: Right.
1: That would not be my main priority.
0: Wouldn't be my main priority.
1: Yes.
0: There would be a concern somewhere on the list for that.
1: Well, maybe it's just me.
0: Uh-huh.
1: But number one would be...
0: Humans?
1: Humans dying. Yeah. Yes, thank you very much. Okay. You know me.
0: Just off the top of my head, I just guessed.
1: Yeah.
2: John Scott. More U.S. forces heading to the Middle East as President Trump issues a dire warning to Iran. Reports say a Marine Expeditionary Unit and the USS Theodore Roosevelt are heading to the region, which would bring the total number of carriers in the area now to 3. The news comes as the president says it's time for Iran to make a choice, accept a fair deal, or cease to exist. Pennsylvania reporting its 5th measles-related associated death of 2026. As the state's ongoing outbreak climbs to 943 confirmed cases. SpaceX's latest astronaut launch has just set a new space record. The rocket arrived at the ISS 7 hours and 55 minutes after it launched from Florida's Space Coast. That's the fastest any American spacecraft has reached the orbiting lab. This is SRN News.
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5: 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Look what's coming up on the Friday TRBS. 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
9: 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The Raiders are 3-0 and rolling into Week 4 with their biggest test yet. Kirk Cousins and the Raiders offense against Patrick Mahomes, Travis Kelce, and the Chiefs. 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

0: with SRN News. I'm John Scott. The threat of flooding continues in both Texas and across the Corn Belt, driven by the remnants of Hurricane Polo. The Weather Prediction Center includes swaths of Texas and southern Oklahoma in a moderate risk of flash flooding and excessive rainfall. The fly-to-by captain, who was stabbed by his co-pilot in the cockpit, being called a hero. Israeli officials say Captain Smit Machar, recovering in a hospital after his co-pilot reportedly stabbed him during a flight to Israel in an attempt to crash the jet carrying 174 people. The injured captain was able to let passengers into the cockpit, who subdued the attacker and helped him to land that plane. The Browns and Steelers kicking off week 4 of the NFL with a bang as Cleveland topped Pittsburgh 27-24 on Thursday Night Football. This is SRN News.
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0: 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Well, guess what, idiots? This is Bakersfield. We just eat ivermectin here. We ain't getting none of your vaccines. That's how they track you with the 5G and turns all the frogs gay. We're not falling for it. We're too sharp for that.
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10: 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Look what's coming up on the Friday TRBS. Well, it's a Friday, so Rick Bentley from KDET will be here. 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

0: In the Mideast, reports of a Marine Expeditionary Unit and the USS Theodore Roosevelt heading to the region. Government's monthly jobs report is due for release this morning. Most analysts expect a hiring drop from August, which saw the economy add 162,000 new jobs. Israeli Prime Minister Netanyahu says the co-pilot who allegedly attacked the captain of a Tel Aviv-bound jetliner underwent Islamist radical indoctrination. More details, srnnews.com.
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3: 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Join Jason Horowitz and Kirk Morrison for all the action. The Raiders are 3-0 and rolling into Week 4 with their biggest test yet. Kirk Cousins and the Raiders offense against Patrick Mahomes, Travis Kelce, and the Chiefs. 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
5: Folks, I want to show you this again. We have the receipts. We have a body of evidence that should help you in the election make an informed choice. That's all I'm asking. If you take the information in and you don't like it, you don't want voter fraud arrests, you want 9% inflation under Biden, then yeah, vote for Democrats. I'm not going to tell you otherwise. That's your guy. You like inflation, you like an open border, you like the withdrawal from Afghanistan the way it rolled, then that's your guy. I, however, want more of this. This is Secretary Mullen over at DHS talking about a massive nationwide voter fraud investigation ring with upwards of hundreds of thousands of investigations they're looking into right now. And here are some indictments they made yesterday for the nothing is happening crowd. Check this out.
6: Over 1,600 voter fraud cases that we are currently investigating, and we have 300,000 more that we're getting to. HSI is leading these investigations. These investigations are going back 5 years. The president has said it for a long time, and the Democrats were sitting there denying it, saying there's no fraud. That wasn't taking place. There's no fraud. There's nothing here. Don't look over here. As we're getting the voter logs from 47 states and a few territories, we're realizing there's actually a lot. And we believe that some of these states probably even knew about it, chose not to look into it. Well, we are. And just a clear message, if you voted in our elections and you weren't legally able to vote, we're going to find you. May not find you today, may not find you tomorrow, but we will find you. We're going through every single one of these names.
5: Then we're going through every single one of these names. What is he lying to you, like the liberal media? You think they just did this press conference and were like, forget community notes and fact checking. We're just going to make up the whole story. I want more of that. Do you want more of that? Or you just want to, you think the Democrats are going to investigate voter fraud? So stay at home and let the Democrats win because they're going to investigate voter fraud. They're going to incentivize HSI and DHS to go and go through these. What do you say? 300,000 names. They're going through every single name. They've already, indictments and arrests have already been made on this.
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3: You're going to see a bunch of media reports from the left-wing media about the Biden and Obama economy that was far, far worse on every metric than we are right now with the Donald Trump economy that's motoring along. I got the headlines to prove it to you in a minute, right? And yet watch the way they talk about it. Watch the way they talk about the Biden and Obama economy. And then the thunderstorm happens. Then Donald Trump gets into office. And despite numbers far better, everything is couched in, well, it's okay, but could have been better. Folks, please don't fall for this op before the election. It is so obvious. These guys did a good job on this. Check this out.
4: And so here we stand. A new chapter for Afghanistan, a new chapter for us. It is a fact that ending this war required a level of resolve that no one had prior to President Joe Biden. The actual evacuation of all U.S. troops has finally happened. The actual end of this war is a remarkable thing.
5: They don't want to see interest rates go up again. Why? Because that means it's more expensive to borrow, it's more expensive to operate. However, for you and me out there, the jobs picture remains strong. We are seeing strong hiring across the majority of sectors. We're seeing wages go up.
6: And people talk a lot about inflation. Yes, inflation is a real challenge for working class Americans, middle class Americans. But when jobs are so plentiful, nobody's thinking this is a depression. Nobody's thinking this is a recession. And that's the thing. The job market remains strong.
7: There is no crisis at the border. If anything, what we need to do is highlight again the stunning hypocrisy of the Republican Party when it comes to how they handle immigration.
8: President Trump using the very kind of inflammatory rhetoric that he used to launch his presidential campaign back in 2015, demonizing undocumented immigrants.
9: This is the second lowest reading for sentiment ever. The only time it was weaker was in June of this year, and I think that chart really shows just how weak sentiment is right now.
10: We got a jobs report today. It was better than expected.
11: The economy is going along reasonably well. That's talking about one side of it. Can people find work? The other side of it is, do people think stuff is affordable?
12: You kick every Latino out of this country, then who is going to be cleaning your toilet, Donald Trump?
3: Folks, I'm sorry, but that thing the guys put together should seal the election for you. If you really believe what the liberal media op is telling you, the economy's horrible, there's no deportations, the border's wide open, crime is rampant like we've never seen before, the Trump administration sitting there doing nothing, playing fiddlesticks all day, all the money pouring back into the United States for manufacturing, the South Korea billions of dollars of investment yesterday in Alaska, all of the plants going up, the 5% projected GDP growth, jobless rates being the lowest, poverty rate being the lowest. If you believe all of that is fake, then you're correct. Don't show up and let's go back to the Biden years. Did you hear that in the beginning? If you're watching on demand, please rewind and go back. The beginning, if you're listening on audio alone, is coverage of Biden and Obama economic numbers and policies that were horrendous. Do you hear them? There's the second part. Was that Stephanie Ruhle? She's like, man, you know, the economy's doing great. On the screen is the Dow and the Nasdaq collapsing. And she's like, well, I think it's all good because it was Biden. Then they talk about inflation. Biden peaked out at 9% inflation. Well, you know, it's not that bad. I mean, really, it's a,

0: It is the Ag Meter, Nick Papagni, along with Sir Josh. Sir Josh, how is your end of the week morning going?
1: Doing well, Nick. How's yours?
0: I'm doing fantastic. Well, I think I had to wait 24 hours before we talked about the big debate the other night that was on Wednesday night. And I got many messages, and I do want to thank Wayne, Sally, Tim, Mark, Chris, Ray, Davina, Carol, Christy, Kenny, and Raphael. But I think Mark said it perfectly. Mark says, watching the California governor debate, the only thing Becerra has proven that he hates Trump. This guy cannot answer any softball questions. And people, I live here in California. I beg you all not to vote simply based on red or blue. Vote for who the best opportunity to help and fix our state. The bottom line is, he mentioned Trump 47 times. So if you took the over, you won your bet. He has no ideas for California, and this was a complete disaster when it comes to Becerra, and this is why you don't see him doing interviews, Josh. He has no answers. It's just going to continue to kick the can down the road.
1: Yeah, I definitely won that bet with you. It was just blaming Trump after Trump after Trump, and kind of expected it. That's why I took the over, but it was just kind of comical. And then it was also comical afterwards reading the LA Times wrote about it. And I was like, I don't think they watched the same debate. They were talking about how it was a blowout for Becerra and that he should, debate Steve a bunch more times because he just blew Steve out of the water. And I'm like, what debate were they watching? I thought it was on CNN. That's the one I was watching. But I don't know what the LA Times is smoking down there.
0: Well, this is a perfect example of you've already made up your mind. If you are a blue Democrat or a red Republican, and Mark said it perfectly, make up your mind who has the best solutions to fix California. Steve Hilton has plans. He has a team. But Becerra came out with nothing. And this is what worries me. He talks about, I've been in office for 36 years. And like Steve Hilton says, but we're doing the same thing again. What ideas do you have? But he has no ideas. And I just thought I watched this guy, and this is why he's not doing interviews. He really has no answers.
1: And right in the beginning, Hilton called him out on that and thanked CNN for dragging Becerra out into the light. And it's true. He's just not doing a lot of interviews, not doing any other debates, it sounds like. So I don't blame him. If that was, after seeing his performance the other night, all he wanted to do was get up there and blame the Trump administration. And that's not fair to Californians. Californians, need real answers for how we're going to fix California. Just blaming the Trump administration doesn't cut it.
0: Absolutely. And what boggles my mind is people that Becerra has a huge lead in California. And if the Republicans don't go out and vote, they're right. And this is what I think the mainstream media is hoping for. If we could just downgrade the election, like Becerra is going to win with a landslide, the Republicans won't go out. Well, that's not true. Do not believe the mainstream media. You have to get out and vote. We have to change our ways of voting in California. I know it's crazy time when you think, it takes 45 days to figure out who wins, but you got to get out there and vote. Register today.
1: Yeah, absolutely. Everyone's vote counts. And, we know that these polls lean to the left. They end up polling a lot more left than they do right. So don't let them convince you that we don't have a chance, that Steve doesn't have a chance. Definitely does. Get out and vote. Your vote matters probably more than ever in this election. So please get out and vote.
0: I think the big question you have to ask yourself is, California moving in the right direction? If it is, Becerra is your guy, because he's not going to change a thing. If it's not, if it's broken, if you think there's a lot of fraud, money going left and right, we don't know where the money's going, our taxpayers are leaving the state and non-taxpayers are coming in. If you think it is broken, we need it fixed, then Steve Hilton is your guy. There's no in between. This is not a Democrat versus Republican anymore. I think this is a common sense versus the Twilight Zone, and the Twilight Zone is not working in California.
1: No, it's not, and you make a great point there, and that's in that LA Times slant piece that they wrote trying to claim that Becerra blew Hilton out of the water, which I think for anyone watching, they know that wasn't the case, but they were, talking about California, and they literally in the article called it the greatest state on earth. And I'm like, wait, I think California could be, and maybe it was at one point, but there, you can't think.

0: that we're the greatest state on earth right now. I mean, the numbers show otherwise, unless we're the greatest in the sense of the most homelessness and the highest drug rates, highest crime rates. Like, maybe in that way we're the greatest on earth at those things, but I wouldn't think that that's your average voter's opinion of what makes us the greatest state on earth.
1: We used to be, back in the 90s, we were the number one state. We're the number four economy in the world. We always talk about that. Well, we're not anymore. We're bankrupt. We are in a deficit like no other. Yes, and I think we can get back to that. Everyone we talk with, we can get back to that. Well, today we're going to talk part two. This is going to be a great show with Michael Jamison. We're going to talk marketing, AI, and you want to pull the truck over for this, because the marketing world, global marketing is changing. 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
1: Welcome back. Thanks for hanging out with the Ag Meter, Sir Josh. Getting you ready for a beautiful weekend. This will be part two. We're talking with Michael Jamison, my very good friend from Murata Nut Company. And this is going to be a three-unit course. If you could need to go to college to get this, what we're going to get today, about the new way, not actually the old way, new way of farming, marketing, and he's going to explain everything. This is very interesting to me. Let's go to the interview. Well, the next time we talk with Mike Jamison, the Hall of Fame legend, it'll be after you have a tremendous walnut year, and we'll get ready for the cherry season, because I'm feeling this year it's going to be cherry galore. You're going to have a great year.
4: Yeah, we'll definitely recap the walnut season when it's over, and then we will talk about the upcoming cherry season in the spring, see what kind of chill units we get for cherries, the weather we get at bloom, the set we get, the crop we get to deal with going into the 2027 California cherry season. And like you said, we've had two really tough years in California on cherries, so hopefully 2027 is a very successful year for all California cherry packers, cherry growers, and customers around the world and consumers around the world to get a great product from California cherries.
1: Well, it looks like of all countries, looks like China is going to announce a good trade with the United States and California produce. So that's always good news, right?
4: Well, that's good news, but it's not good news for California walnuts. Because China, if you look back, China in 2014, China purchased 58% of the entire California in-shell walnut crop. In 1 year, they were by far our largest market in the world, export-wise, for walnuts, specifically in-shell. 58% of the total in-shell crop they purchased. Now, they are our largest competitor. We compete with China every

0: everywhere around the world. They have far more volume than we do in California. California has 21% of the world walnut production. China has 53%. Obviously, in that part of the world, they can do it for much, much cheaper producing it wise than we can in California, because we have every regulation and every audit and every other cost to produce, whether it's water, fertilizer, gas, or fuel, labor, we got, or the equipment itself. There's so much that goes in, or the land itself, or the cultural practices, or the just buying the land and the trees. It's so expensive to grow product and get the water for your crops. It's so difficult and expensive to do agriculture in California, and that the expenses are through the roof. And when you compete with somebody like China that do not have those expenses, and they're subsidized by the government to produce these crops, they can obviously go out and sell it around the world for much cheaper than we can. So that is a very difficult, and they have far more product than we do. So that's a difficult challenge. We have to rely on quality. Our quality is much better. Our flavor is much better. Our shelf life is much longer. So we have to continue to push that and hammer that home. And another thing that we have to hammer home is the great health benefits of California walnuts. If you look at California walnuts, they are the most healthy nut on the market. I mean, they're high in omega-3 fatty acids and antioxidants and fiber, protein, polyunsaturated fats. They're good for heart health, brain health. They reduce inflammation. They're good for weight management. They help control blood sugar levels. They're good for gut health, antioxidant protection, and they support healthy aging. So they're the healthiest nut out there, and they're a fantastic product to consume for your health. And so we need to get that out there. And the California Walnut Commission has done a very, very good job of getting that message out to the consumer, not only domestically but internationally. And they've also done a really good job of trying to get more and more exposure for California walnuts. Like you said at the start of this conversation, for years it was hidden in the bakery section, and you couldn't even find it, and it was priced astronomically per pound. And now it's getting some visibility, and so I think that's gaining traction. And so I think the combination of getting the word out of the health benefits of California walnuts and the visibility, so people see it when they're in the stores and it's an impulse for them, they see it and they buy it, I think that's a fantastic plus. So there's a lot of pluses that they're doing to help take walnuts to the next level. Like I said, we're gonna have to deal with some challenges. We're also, this year's a different year. We're facing a pistachio crop that's pretty much non-existent. It's off 40, 50, maybe even 60%. The numbers are varying between those percentages, so it's way off. If you're not a major player in the pistachio world as far as a retailer, and even retailers are getting a small percentage of their normal allotment, people that aren't of that power, they're not getting anything. The prices are through the roof. Almond prices are through the roof. So the value in a nut is walnuts, and the combination of the value price wise and the health benefits of walnuts, I would think that it's one nut that retailers both domestically and around the world could really go out and promote, because they can get it at a value to do it, and they can promote the health benefits of it. And as compared to the other nuts, it's a value. So hopefully retailers both domestically and around the world focus in on that, and they promote California walnuts worldwide.
1: Walnuts are one of the oldest commodities in history of California. Those trees are 1,000-year-old, but you know what? The marketing wise is new, and I think they're bringing an old walnut and making it jazzy. And I think Mike and the walnut industry are doing a great job with that.
2: Yeah, they are, and they've come such a long way, like you guys were talking about in the interview, that now they are, price per pound has come down to something reasonable. I buy them a lot now, and they also have better placement in the grocery store, so I think it's great. I love and enjoy my walnuts, and I like that it's not just something that goes in a cookie anymore or is on your Thanksgiving dinner table.
1: Now you want to sit back, pull the truck over, because when we come back after the break, we're going to talk about the marketing, how you have to stand out with so much competition in the produce section in the grocery store. If you don't stand out anymore, it's not going to work out for you. So we're going to talk about how important it is to bring the old world

0: 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KERN.
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1: We just wanted to talk with you about what we do as a team. 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
7: Welcome back. The end of the week, we're going to get you ready for an exciting October. And it's already October. We're going to talk the part two of this interview with Michael Jamieson. This is going to be good now because the new world marketing versus the old world marketing, it's all going to come together. Let's listen to Mike. We're talking with Michael Jamieson. He's the director of marketing for Murata Nut Company. And you're right. I think it's all about marketing anymore because everyone, you go to a grocery store, there's so much competition in the produce section. You got to stand out. And I'm seeing it more and more. The more people we have on our show, we're seeing in cantaloupes, watermelons are doing a better job. You got to be able to stand out. And I think the walnuts have been doing a great job lately. Like I said, with their packaging, because young families want to be jazzed. And I think you guys are doing a great job.
8: When I got into the produce business 40 years ago, there was about 100 items in the produce section. And they probably had about worldwide about 700 items to purchase or have at their disposal around the world to buy. 40 years later, the produce sections have not gotten that much bigger. And they're on the average now have 500 items that they put in the produce section. So like you said, the competition for shelf space is getting

0: very, very competitive. They have 4,500 to 5,000 items around the world to purchase from and make a decision on. So the competition for shelf space is so, so tough. And if you're not doing the right job in every aspect of business, whether it's the quality of product you produce on a consistent basis, the service, delivering on time, because if you miss a day at a retailer and that fruit's not on the shelf, they miss a day of sales. The consistency of supply, a price level that's fair enough so that the grower's making money and they can pass on a price to the consumer that actually sells the product and is not too high or not too low, and moves the crop and it trickles back. If they're moving it at a good price, they can pay the shipper, they can pay the grower, and everybody wins along the way. So there needs to be a balance found there. But it is definitely getting more and more competitive for shelf space, because they can easily bump you out and move one over a square foot, and they've covered their situation. They don't need to price it at a price that's extremely competitive, because they have a lot of options, so they can keep a higher margin on it and move less product and still make as much money as if they had a lower price with smaller margin but had to move more products. So it's a win-win for the retailer. It gives their consumers a lot more options to pick from. So yeah, it's really tough, and you know, like I said, they've got a lot of options to pick from. But another thing that's scary is we're looking AI right in the face, and AI is going to change the dynamics of how people do business, especially at the buying end, because historically you have humans that buy, and they always tend to buy on the excess. They buy extra products so that they don't run out, which is great for us because that means they're buying more product from us and we're moving product quicker. But when it comes to AI, AI is going to take everything into account. It's going to take local holidays. It's going to take national holidays. It's going to take traffic flow. It's going to take weather. It's going to take positions in the store. It's going to analyze what commodity is getting the highest per price per square foot in the produce section. And it's going to take all that information into account, and then it's going to determine how much product exactly what is needed to cover that time period, and they're only going to purchase that. And the ones that are meeting all the requirements with consistency of quality, arrivals on time, the price that allows them to make a profit, the ones that really generate a positive response to the retailer, and something that the consumer loves, and they're maximizing the square foot per shelf space dollar-wise at the retail level, those are the ones that are going to get the preferential treatment. So that's going to be more and more competitive down the road. And then you're going to have AI cameras and AI robots that are going to be circulating the produce section, telling you what should be bought, what's moving, when the product is starting to get closer to its expiration date. It'll drop the retail price automatically to move it out. It'll tell you when product is over the hill and needs to be thrown away, and it'll let the store, the produce manager know, and they'll disperse of that and bring in new products. So the dynamics of the way the produce business is going to work, from the selling end and the buying end and the whole aspect of it, and even the packing end. You know, we incorporated some AI into one of our cherry lines this year to see how the benefit of it. And it might take a little while for our line managers to understand the dynamics of it and how it can be used, but it's all of it's going to, and it's just getting every minute you go by, AI is getting smarter and smarter. So it's going to get better and better. And so it's going to be interesting to see how AI changes the world that we currently do business.
1: AgNet West, we talk about feeding the world, all the great farmers that come on here, Sir Josh. But you know what? Shame on CNN, because they didn't have one question about farming on the debate Wednesday night. And that really disappointed to me.
2: Yeah, it is. It's disappointing. I mean, it just shows they don't know anything about California, that California is mostly farmland. But unfortunately, we don't get the voice like we should, considering how many acres. If you were to, you know, give voice by acreage, California farming would be the, you know, deciding everything in California. But, it, you know, that's fine. I get that that's not how our system works. But still, it's such an important part of our economy, such an important part of our history, our land, our, you know, day-to-day business, our employment. You know, it's so important. And, yeah, it gets left out on things.

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2: Welcome back. It is the Ag Meter, Sir Josh. We're talking marketing. We're talking the new way of worlds that we're going to live through. How are we going to handle the new world we live in with AI? Well, let's go back to Michael Jamison. We're talking with Michael Jamison. He's the director of sales for Marana Nut Company. And you're absolutely right. You're going to have to definitely be on your game now when it comes to marketing walnuts. Do you have to be? Social media is going to play a big factor. So to get people in the store to buy walnuts, maybe recipes on Instagram and TikTok and Facebook. It changes everything, and people don't understand that we live, every kid, every person in the world is on their phone. You have to jazz it up. And that's a perfect example why if AI is going to come in and start doing some homework and see how it's selling, well, you better be on your game when it comes to marketing.
3: Oh, and it has algorithms in the system where if you get within a certain distance of the store, it'll pop up that California cherries are available at your local retail A or whatever it may be, or your California walnuts are available at your local retail A, naming off the store. And so it'll really flag it when you're driving by a store, it'll flag what you can go buy there. And if it does the right job, it could definitely help move in a big way all commodities, but hopefully specifically the ones that we handle. But it's already there, but it's just going to be heightened by the use of AI. And so there'll be pluses and minuses, and we just have to work through them and figure out where they land. But it's interesting, at my age, it's fun to see the changes because you have to adapt with them. And you always want to see things changing and moving forward and trying to adapt with them, your marketing program, so that you're at the cutting edge of the technology and the cutting edge of the business with the retailers you deal with. And it's exciting to see what the times ahead are going to bring.
2: You have to think out of the box anymore. If you're going to sit on your heels and hope and wish and pray that it sells, you're going to have to just hope and wish and praise because it might not move.
3: If you're hoping, wishing, and praying that it's going to move, you better get some deadbolts and go lock your place up because it's over. You have to be at the forefront, the cutting edge of technology. You have to be at the cutting edge of marketing. You have to be, the old school thing is, and you can see it in the younger generations, but us old school generations, we want to be, we want to see face to face. We want to build relationships, personal relationships. The buyer inside and out, know his family, his wife, his kids, they play football, baseball, how are they doing? You really build a friendship that lasts a lifetime, and that's the old generation. And so when you got into tough times, you had people to draw on because they were close to you, and whether it was in the U.S., Canada, or around the world, they became very, very close friends of yours, and you can draw on that relationship to get you through some tough times, and they might say, okay, I can take a couple extra loads to help you out, and it really helped. But now in this generation where everything's, done over the computer by email or some of these systems they have for purchasing, it's cold. There's no longer

0: of that relationship. And so, for example, in cherries, like I said, we're the largest fresh cherry packer in the state of California. We can produce 100,000 boxes a day every day, and because it's so perishable, we have to move 100,000 boxes a day of multiple different sizes. So it takes a lot of coordination, a lot of programming, a lot of relationships with major players that have the ability to pull truckloads every single day to keep our inventories clean every day to stabilize the market and maximize the return back to the grower. But when I first got in it, you knew what the market was by the phone activity, because everything was done over the phone. So if the phones were ringing off the hook, market was strong, raised the price. If the phones were quiet and you were making more outgoing calls than incoming calls, you knew it was weak. You had to drop the price. You got a good read on the market based off phone activity. And now we can sell 100,000 boxes a day and the phone rings twice. It's all done by computer. It's all done by email. It's all done by WhatsApp and Kakao, all these forms of communication from around the world, and some minimal telephone calls anymore. And it really makes it challenging to figure out what the market's doing, because you don't get that feel from the phones going either being real busy or not busy. And so it's a changing environment, and it becomes colder. So you don't have that personal relationship. You don't get on the phone and talk to somebody about how their family's doing, how'd your son's football game go last night? Did he score that? All those things that build relationships, and then go to conventions and have dinners with them and solidify the relationship over many, many years. Those days are gone. Now it's the younger generation just wants to send out an email and a text and book an order, and they prefer not even to talk to you on the phone. And so it's and the fact that they're, the consolidation. When I started out, there were so many retailers around the world you could sell to, and now they've consolidated and they're in the hands of few. And so they got a lot on their plate of what they need to do. They need to buy a lot of product for a lot of stores. And so they're on the phone, they're off the phone. And so you can't really build that relationship like you used to do years ago. So the younger generation is tough. As an older generation, I try very hard to continue to build those relationships. And I have relationships that I've known for 40 years, and they're phenomenal. They're great friends of mine. But I always try to build that relationship, because at certain times you can draw on that to go the extra yard and get you through a tough time. And so I think personal relationships are important, and that's why I travel quite a bit domestically and internationally. So I go face to face with them. We see each other. We talk about the problems. We solve the problems. We go to meals. We build a relationship on a professional level and get to know each other. Our families get to know each other. And I think that's the way that you really take the business to the next level.
1: Two things that the ag meter lives on. A, California feeds the world. We always have to continue to pump up farming. B, I live on customer relationships. Without that, Josh, I don't know where I'd be, because I'm all about customer service. I'm all about talking with people. You know how I am. Without that, I don't know how I'd be around.
2: I know you are super personable, and you're part of that generation that was a lot more prevalent. I'm in that middle generation where when I started my career, that was super prevalent, and then in the middle of it, we have COVID hit, and that really shifted things where we started doing more meetings digitally, and I think realized, oh, we can get it done digitally, and it costs us nothing versus, we used to go to some of these meetings in person, and whether you were driving or flying, expenses could get up there, and meals, hotel rooms. So, I don't know. Some ways I miss the old times. There's sometimes where there's some of those meetings I'm glad I don't have to drive 4 or 5 hours to go, but I don't know. I think it's probably for the worse in the long run.
1: It is. We still need our people skills. When I'm with my daughter Gianna, every time we go out, she goes, "Dad, do you have to say hi to everybody? Everybody you say hi to." I'm going to continue to do that. We'll take a break. Come back more with Michael Jamison. Don't go anywhere. It's getting good on your end of the week show. It's the Ag Minister, Josh. We'll be right back.
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12: Welcome back. I'm enjoying this show because it just tells you we still, as long as we have people on Earth, we have to feed them, and California does such a great job, and we have to talk to them. And this we're going to continue because we have people. We can't give up on that. Let's go back to the interview. We're talking with Michael Jamison, the director of sales of Murata Nut Company, and I'm old school. I need my customer relations. I have great people skills. I love my friends. I love this. But I also enjoy, I know the other side of it, because I have a family full of big-time influencers. Both worlds have to come together if you're going to market in the future. If you don't understand the new world, the old world, it's going to be tough. But you still need people skills in this world we live in.
13: Well, I think what needs to happen is you need to have the old school, like myself and yourself, and the younger generation with the tech knowledge and the understanding of social influences, and you need to combine them. You need to bring them together, and they teach you their skills. You teach them your skills, and you try to combine them. And then more importantly, when you pass the torch, when you ride off into the sunset with retirement, which I don't think I'll ever retire because I'd be bored stiff and I can't play enough golf, but I'll work till the day somebody says you're done, and hopefully that's a long time from now. But the older generation needs to educate the younger generation about the ability to develop and nurture personal relationships, so you can combine the two. You can take your ability to create the relationships coupled with your knowledge of technology and social media, and you can conquer the world if you had both of those.
12: Absolutely. Mike Jamison is on fire today, no question about it. A couple more things for you before I let you go, and thanks for hanging out with us today. Is the United States, our U.S. market, starting to fall in love more and more with wellness? I feel like, for example, today from 10 years ago, I think it's getting better and better because of the packaging, I think, for one. But are young families starting to fall in love with walnuts?
13: Well, I think that's important. I think that they're starting to

0: turned the corner, and I think it is starting to gain some traction. But and I, like I said earlier, I think the California all the commission's doing a great job of getting the message out there about the great health benefits of walnuts and getting us better and better locations in the store for visibility, so people walk in and see it, and it's an impulse to buy it, and they buy it. But once people start understanding the health benefits, and it doesn't matter if you're, somebody in your 90s, 80s, 70s, or 30s, the U.S. Population, young and old, is focusing on health. And so the more we can let them know the great health benefits of walnuts for a lot of aspects of your life, I think the more it's going to gain traction. So it is gaining traction, but I think there's a long way to go to get to every aspect of our population to really push the young and the old to know how great it is and how great for you walnuts are health-wise. And I think if we can continue to do that, I think we can take it to the next level. And I think if we take it to the next level, not only domestically but internationally, I think we have an opportunity to really push this thing to a level where it's going to be a good deal for everybody. And like I said, there's the worry about China, but China has a lot of things that we don't have. We jump through hoops on audits and everything else to make sure our food safety is the safest in the world. And we test everything that comes from it. We monitor any chemical that's put on the orchard. We have records of it. It's on file. We can draw on it at any time when anybody has a question. We have the best food safety. We have a lab that tests the lines for multiple different bacteria like E. coli, Salmonella, Listeria, and much others to make sure that the line, and then we take it to the lab after swabbing it. So any place that that product would touch, we swab it. We take it to the lab that runs the report on all these different bacteria. Once we get the clearing that it's clear, then we get the okay to start packing. So food safety is number one, quality is number two, service is number three, price is there. But food safety is extremely important, and I don't believe you get the same scenario in China. And so if you look at the fact that the Chinese product is a little bit bitter than California, it doesn't have the shelf life of California walnuts. It surely doesn't have the food safety protocol in place in China currently, and they have child labor laws. They have all the things that retailers in not only the United States but the rest around the world cannot put themselves in a position liability-wise with their consumers to focus in on buying from that part of the world. So I think because of that, retailers around the world will still stay in California for all those reasons, and hopefully it stays that way. But the future's challenging. So like we said earlier, you got to stay at the cutting edge of technology and marketing and do everything from being there on a one-on-one meeting to social media exposure to letting everybody around the world know when they're ready and when they're on the shelf, and where you can buy them, where you can purchase them. And if they drive by a store, a ping goes off on their phone that California walnuts are at your local store, and you can run by and grab some. So I think there needs to be a lot of things from a lot of different avenues that need to take place to make sure that we make the California walnut industry a very successful and profitable industry for years to come, for everybody, for the consumer, the buyer, people in between, for the supplier, for the grower. It has to be profitable for everybody to be a long-term business, and that's what we're focused on.
1: Boy, there's a lot there, but let's take a break. You're listening to the AgNet News Hour on your end of the week show. 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
2: Welcome back. It is the Ag Meter, Sir Josh. I think this is such an important interview today because when you go to the grocery store and you see your tomatoes, cucumbers, grapes, cherries, whatever the case may be, how did it get to that your shelf and your produce? And there's so many steps that it takes to get there. I think it's very important. I love this. Let's go back. California needs to do a better job to tell the story, exactly what you just said, how clean, healthy, what we do here in California versus the rest of the world. If people started to get that in their brain when they went into the store and listed California grown as the best. And also, as you know, the Ag Meter loves to dress up in mascot outfits. I could be the face. Put me in a walnut mascot. I'll go to schools and we'll start firing that up. I think we might be on to something.
3: Nikki, I just want to say something about that. First of all, I've seen you in a turkey suit to go pick up your daughter at Thanksgiving when she came home from Dallas at the airport, and you're walking through greeting everybody in the airport with a hello in your turkey suit, and they're looking at you like, who is this guy? And then second of all, you know, like you said, I've known you for 50 years, and our kids grew up together. They were born a year apart, and they grew up together. They've been great friends all their lives, and you used to have an Easter party at your house, and the outfit that you wore there was probably the scariest bunny suit that I've ever seen in my life. It could have been in a horror movie, and I think to this day, my kids being 33 years old, I think at some point during those parties, you scarred them that they're still dealing with that 33 years down the road. So I don't know if we'd want to put you in that suit, but maybe we'll give it a shot.
2: And what's your point again with all this? I'm trying to figure it out. Because I was,
3: it's just your personality. I go back to when your daughter was 2 years old and we had a pinata at my kid's first birthday party, and she's swinging at the pinata with the bat, and you're telling her to throw the hands. You're yelling at her to throw the hands like she's in the major leagues. You're yelling at a two-year-old little girl to throw the hands at the pinata, and I'm over there laughing, thinking, oh my goodness, thank God he doesn't have a boy, because he would ruin him.
2: That's the award-winning papa right there. That's all I know. So Mike,
3: those are great memories.
2: If anyone, I know people are pulling the truck over like, Ag Meter, don't tease us anymore. How do we get a hold of Mike Jamison? How do they get a hold of you?
3: You can call us at our Stockton office at 209-546-1816, or you can email me at mjamison, J-A-M-E-S-O-N, at Morada, M-O-R-A-D-A, produce, produce.com.
2: And Mike, before we let you go, what would you like to tell all of California listening right now, throughout the walnut season, before the Super El Nino hits and all the good things about walnuts, what do we need to look for heading into, let's say, Halloween and Thanksgiving?
3: Well, I think that, you know, do your best to go out and purchase California walnuts at your local store and push, you know, the people in state government to do a better job of the water situation. You know, if you look at housing of California walnuts, the last reservoir to be built in California was the St. Louis Reservoir, and it was christened by John F. Kennedy in 1963. So that tells you how long ago they actually put a reservoir in to house water in California. We have what's called the Delta Smelt. It's not even a native California or an American fish that we flush 90% of the water from the runoff out to the ocean that could be used for agriculture. And people need to get behind changing the water situation in California, so we have enough water to produce these crops, because we are the major major producer of

0: agricultural products in the world, and we need to get behind the state government to make sure that they back California growers with the right water programs, and not only for today but for years to come, because some of it's going to take years to change. You don't just build things overnight, but they need to get behind the programs and the growers in the valley. The valley growers do a phenomenal job. They work really, really hard as far as producing the crop. It's like their babies. They go above and beyond to make sure they're doing the right job and using the right chemicals and the safest chemicals, and they work day and night to produce that crop. And it's a shame if that product doesn't go to market, or if it doesn't return a profit. It's extremely depressing, and we need everybody to get behind it in certain aspects, to push people to do the right thing from the government standpoint, so growers have it much easier and can do a better job, and not a better job, but could do a job that's not going to cost them as much and decrease their expenses, so that the prices that are being generated out there from retailers and customers around the world can turn a profit for these growers, and they can be in it for generations to come. So just do your part to go out there and purchase walnuts at your local store, and help the cause, and then push the state government to make sure they're doing the right job that supports California agriculture.
1: I've been thinking about the name for my mascot outfit, Wally the Walnut. Wally the Walnut. I'm going to design a, and I'll go out to Farm Days in the walnut section, and we'll do a Wally the Walnut, Josh.
2: I mean, after seeing that picture of you in that Easter bunny suit, I kind of understand why Mike might not want to put you in a walnut suit.
1: Now, that suit made the Ellen DeGeneres show. Jonas turned it in, and I was one of the top 10 craziest bunny suits in Easter time. But yeah, I was on a budget back in the day, and we didn't really have a really good bunny outfit. Okay, so give me a break.
2: It seems like it would have been a better Halloween costume.
1: Yeah, it looks like maybe a bunny in a toxic waste dump area that maybe got born. It's just not good. So, no, and I'm learning a lot today. And I think with social media, every kid on their phone, we've lost the people skills. But I do want to thank Michael Jamison. All our great interviews, go to agnetwest.com, and we'll get them all. Have a great weekend, everyone. We will see you back on Monday. It's the Ag Meter and Sir Josh. Have a great weekend, everybody.
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5: This hour from Town Hall, I'm Rich Thomason. America's employers grew their payrolls last month, adding 29,000 jobs. That is far fewer jobs than economists had been expecting. It's also far fewer than in August, when employers hired 162,000 people. The unemployment rate edged higher, ticking up to 4.2%. While campaigning for Republican candidates in the upcoming midterm elections, President Trump is touting his economic program, insisting the job market is firing on all cylinders.
6: There are more people working in the United States right now than at any time in the history of the United States.
5: Yesterday, the president visited Texas and Oklahoma. Today, we'll find him in Mobile, Alabama. Both at home and abroad, he's being lauded as a hero.
7: The captain of the Fly Dubai flight is speaking out from his hospital bed in Abu Dhabi, saying that after he was attacked by the terrorist co-pilot, at that moment, I was fighting for my life. He goes on to say, when I was on the ground, I realized that the aircraft was going down, and I told myself, this is the last push, Smit. The door is right there, and I was still getting hit, but I opened the door, and everyone else who helped was instrumental to this effort. Laura Winters reporting.
5: And Israel's prime minister says the Omani co-pilot, allegedly responsible for the attack, underwent Islamist radical indoctrination. Iran has a decision to make.
8: President Trump says it's time for Iran to make a choice, accept a fair deal, or cease to exist. Today he told reporters more oil is flowing out of the Strait of Hormuz since even before the

0: start of the war with the U.S. Navy in full control of the waterway.
1: And that's correspondent Chris Caraggio reporting. On Wall Street, ahead of this morning's opening bell, Dow futures up 446 points. The NASDAQ futures ahead 358. More on these stories, townhall.com.
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4: The last weekend for the Kern County Fair. I'm Chris Davis, and the Last Chance crowd is expected to be one of the biggest. Fair organizers say that even though the fair got off to a slow start, that attendance has been pretty stout this year, and this weekend may be the biggest crowds yet, with the monster trucks in the grandstands as one of the big attractions. The sheriff's posse cooked 5,000 hot dogs for kids with special needs this week. Also, police say since the fair started, they have reunited about 20 missing kids with parents at the fair. The last day is Sunday. Phony documents and fraudulent claims. Two men have been indicted and charged with defrauding Medicare and hence the taxpayers out of $3.5 million. Those men have been identified as 36-year-old Nauman Mustafa of Torrance and 40-year-old Moshin Khan of Bakersfield. Police say Mustafa was caught trying to board a plane for Pakistan at the L.A. airport, and Khan was arrested at his house in Bakersfield. A license plate reader is getting partial credit for the capture of two men suspected of a holdup that happened in Bakersfield back on September 26th. Police say that happened about 1:37 in the afternoon on 34th Street, and though they did not provide details about how the robbery went down or if anyone got hurt, they do say that the two suspects were suspected gang members. Their info got entered into the computer, and lo and behold, a license plate reader picked up their car in the Los Angeles area, and police notified Bakersfield police that they could come down to Palmdale and pick up the two guys. They have not been publicly identified. Highway Patrol officers will be out with what they call a maximum enforcement period for about 12 hours starting this evening at 6 o'clock. I'm Chris Davis in the KERN newsroom with news every half hour and when it breaks on News Talk 96.1 at AM 1230. KERN.
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0: host, Scott Cox.
1: That'll be fine. Good morning to you. Happy Friday. It's the 2nd of October. I'm sorry, but normally speaking, I have to go over and I have to have a talk with my neighbor. Generally speaking, October 1st. And this cat is into his Halloween, boy. He's got all the stuff. And he generally, on the 1st, goes completely nuts, you know, with decorating for Halloween. I'm for it. Get after it. But now it's the 2nd, and he hasn't done it yet. So I have to do, like, a welfare check. I'm going to have to go knock on my way home, knock on his door. Hey, is everything okay? You haven't put your decorations up yet. We'll see. And he does the whole thing, too, where he, like, dresses up, and his wife, and they

0: And it's not like open the door. The whole entryway to their house is all decorated up like something spooky. It's pretty rad. And so at some point, his daughters will come over to my house, and I'll just give them $10. Because you're good on candy, and even a kid at some point is going to go, yeah, that's enough candy. But every kid loves $10. Let's see what's. And by the way, Steven, are they making fun of me behind my back? Is that like an embarrassingly small amount of money? Is that like giving them a quarter? Like my grandma would give out quarters. They would actually. My aunt, who lived in the downtownish area of Corcoran. She was the last person I ever knew that put like a box of nickels on the porch on Halloween, and kids would just take a nickel. That's how old I am that I remember that. Let's see what's going on in traffic. It's brought to you by Steve Holloway Painting. You can reach Mr. Holloway at 325-8520, although not directly. You call that number, you're going to get to talk to Wanda, and you're going to want to do that. Wanda is a magical person. And then what she does is writes all this stuff down and she hands it over to, she's like handles logistics and things. But at some point, Mr. Holloway will come to your house and, stare at whatever and give you input and the like. And then, but then once that part of it's done, they're the best painting contractor. There's nobody else's in their league. We have a traffic collision with unknown injuries on Burlando Road. I actually know where that is. Burlando at Plater. Unfamiliar with Plater. So there you go. You just be careful. Maybe don't be on your phone or whatever the thing is. And you are in all likelihood going to get exactly where you're headed this morning. And I say good luck with that. We have a lot of stuff to get to today. Steven, did I miss a good football game last night? Because I looked at and it was like the Cleveland was way in the lead, and then it was tied. And then I guess the Cleveland came back and won the football contest. Is that about right?
1: No idea. I didn't get home until about 9:30 from work, so I didn't catch anything.
0: You don't have, like, the Yahoo Sports app that gives you, like, updates? Like, hey, scoring update. Which, thanks, Yahoo. Thanks for, after I missed, hey, you just missed something. Okay. Well, at any rate, I was tasting martinis, I suppose, except for the one that. And by the way, congratulations to Tiki Co. They won. If you future martini enthusiasts, if you're doing this, there's a thing that people have a tendency to do, and that is to overdo. When you're making a cocktail or a food item or whatnot, we need it to be fancy, so we're going to put in more and more and more ingredients. And I'm just telling you, it works against you if it doesn't go exactly right. Simple. Is good. Your brain likes things that you can taste, and your brain goes, oh, I know what that is. That's familiar to me. And that's delicious. But if there's too much going on, your brain's like, what the hell's going on there? At any rate, Tiki Co. had sorted it out. At any rate, there you go. By the way, I guess what's going to be good news for some people, but I'm sorry, I mostly don't care. Because I don't know about you guys. Have you ever driven all the way down Rosedale Highway headed west? Let's say from the freeway or whatnot, and you go past the Costco and you go past whatever. And you get out there to like the Best Buy and the thing. There's a bunch of stuff out there. And then you get your chain restaurants and all of that stuff. Have you ever in your whole life made that drive and thought to yourself, man, I wish there were more shopping centers? You know, like on the way, like that one's 5 minutes away. Who wants to drive that far? And of course, you know, we had the answer to that, which is the Riverview Marketplace. Yes, more shopping on your way to shopping. And I mostly don't care.
1: I just hope it helps out with the weird traffic and the backup.
0: Oh, so much. It's going to obviously be so much better. Oh, yeah. How could that not help? At any rate. Yeah. Somebody drove all that way, drove out to the, and thought, you know what we need on the way to the shopping is another sharp, but a place to shop. But this one is apparently going to have a Cheesecake Factory, which people get excited about it. And I don't understand it at all. Because even in the world of mediocre chain restaurants, that is one mediocre chain restaurant. But people love mediocre and below. Well, the Riverview Marketplace, a long anticipated, it's all we talk about around here. Shopping center in Northwest Bakersfield is making progress in getting the city's approval. Thursday, as yesterday, The Bakersfield Planning Commission.

approved the final environmental impact report and general plan amendment for the Riverview Marketplace project. So hot dog, 46 acres in the southwest corner of Rosedale Highway and Coffee Road, which I'm sorry for that was the scene of the funniest thing I've ever seen. And I've seen, when you live in Bakersfield, there's a lot of funny stuff you get to see. We blew up a dilapidated PG&E plant, and people got up in the morning and drove out there to watch them blow it up. You know your town is bereft of entertainment options when you will get up on a Saturday at like 5 o'clock in the morning and drive out and park on Rosedale Highway to watch them blow something up. But we did that. And some of those people got sliced up by bits of flying metal, which, God, Brett Thornton is the senior vice president of construction and development for DJM Capital Partners, said the development is estimated to bring about 2,000 jobs. We're getting to a funny part of this, by the way. Said 1,000 of them will be during construction, and the other 1,000 are expected to be permanent positions held with the businesses. I get it. They said the developers made no agreements to hire locally. So, and because these are LA like hedge fund people that make these investments, and they can bring in their own people. I don't know if that Moorfield Construction that's doing the East Side again shopping opportunity. I don't think that's a local firm, and that's okay. They seem to be doing a dynamite job, but they said no agreements to hire locally, but they're open to having local workers at the Riverview Marketplace. And isn't that nice that they're open to that? Good luck, I suppose. A community member opposed the development, bringing up environmental and public health concerns. And by the way, that's just probably somebody who owns another business at one of the other shopping places. That's generally how that goes. You got to come up with a reason to not build competition. You do what you have to do. The four commissioners who were present all voted in support of the project. They encouraged developers to work with local subcontractors and residents for potential job opportunities. At any rate, they said it's the site of the rumored Cheesecake Factory, and John Cox will be here next week, and he's on this. Is there a signed contract from the people that own the Cheesecake Factory in this? Because we have been sold a bill of goods so many times. Remember our Bass Pro Shops? Remember that? Those were heady times. At any rate, if the city approves the EIR, and they're going to, they will rubber stamp anything that brings in revenue. And general plan amendment, developers still need to submit a final site plan to preview application to the city's planning department. That'll all get done. But at any rate, the only thing we can say for sure is a Whole Foods, which, again, if you want to know how many Range Rovers there are in town, just build a Whole Foods, and then you could just go there on an average shopping day and count them. And there's going to be a McDonald's, because, again, desperately needed one more McDonald's. Those are the only tenants confirmed for the center. Whole Foods is expected to be the anchor store, with shopping center including over 375,000 square feet of retail space and 1,750 parking spaces, according to developers. Good for everybody involved. I hope it works. People like places like the Cheesecake Factory. Not people who aren't me, but people. I just seems like there's enough shopping opportunities out there, but apparently they figured we'd need more. And we'll get all the other stuff, you know, the sort of generic little boxy chain places that pop up around there. So good luck to everybody involved. We're going to take a break. And by the way, speaking of the, the laborers, the people out there building those things, this apparently our skilled labor gap is getting worse. And they put a coalition together. They said we need 1.7 young people a year to apply for like labor jobs, and apparently it's becoming quite a thing. We'll get into that in a little bit. Did you think that the story, because this is another only in Bakersfield, local police officer gets busted for child porn, at any rate, and you think, well, that kind of sucks or whatever, but we'll sweep it under the rug. At any rate, well, now his wife is suing the city because apparently investigators sexually harassed her.

0: during the investigation. Yeah, this is just another Deadwood on the current situation. We'll walk you through it. It's kind of funny, but also kind of not. We'll be right back. It's the First Look program. 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
2: It's that man again. 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Well, it's a Friday, so Rick Bentley from KGET will be here. 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
3: With Farm and Ranch Headlines, I'm Lori Boyer. Despite ongoing discussion about the nation's cattle inventory sitting at a 75-year low, National Cattlemen's Beef Association Senior Vice President of Government Affairs Ethan Lane says stronger consumer demand continues to support the beef industry.
4: You know, we're putting out more beef in the supply chain than we were in 2015. The efficiency of those animals, the efficiency of the supply chain is different. The quality is exponentially greater, and that speaks to that consumer demand that we continue to see. I think we're capturing something like 74% of every new protein dollar right now.
3: Lane says that success is a result of years of work by cattle producers to build trust with consumers, but he says many producers are frustrated with federal efforts to address what they don't view as a problem.
4: It has truly felt, I think, to a lot of producers like there's been a lot of effort to break something that was finally helping cattle producers with their bottom line. Looking at policymakers on Capitol Hill trying to address some of those things, I think what we're hearing most from cattle country right now is, gosh, could we please get less help from the federal government, whether that be from the administration or from Congress, quite frankly.
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3: Cargill is investing more than $130 million over the next 2 years to expand its poultry business in Asia. The investment will increase capacity and efficiency at Cargill facilities in Thailand and the Philippines. The company says the expansion is designed to strengthen its supply chain while improving food safety, quality, and product innovation as global demand for poultry continues to grow. I'm Lori Boyer, Fragnet West.
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2: It's that man again. 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Keep it locked. The Ralph Bailey Show coming up from 3.

0: one cool nickname per crew. One guy, Sting. See, what if, like, Stuart Copeland wanted to be called Laser? You know what I mean? You can't... One. U2 is running afoul of that. They got the Edge and the Bono. You can't do it. By the way, their new record is coming out on the 13th on Third Man Records. I don't know how they cut a deal with Jack White, or I don't know how anything in the music business works. But if you want that record, you can get it in yellow vinyl at Third Man Records on the 13th. If you're a Vault member, you get it automatically. Let's see what's going on in the world of traffic. Holy cow, nothing. We got one Caltrans working on the highway situation, and it doesn't give me a location, so awesome. Let's just all be careful. Steven, you ever wonder what do you have to do to get ejected from the fair? How do you get thrown out? Like, you're leaving the fair, mister.
1: I'm not sure.
0: I've seen
1: several people over-served.
0: By the way, I just heard the big news guys talking about the maximum enforcement this weekend. You ever think about just going to the fair when it closes?
1: Yeah.
0: Speed 20,000 drunk staggered out of there. Get
1: it can't be that difficult. I drive very, very limited, and I see
0: them all the time.
1: Oh, you pull that one over and that one over. But if you'd like to go to the orchestra tomorrow night,
0: we've got
1: an extra pair of tickets. If you want to text in to 842-5376,
0: we might just
1: hook you up.
0: We might just
1: hook
0: you up.
1: Yeah, we might.
0: At any rate, they had a story about all the kids that have been returned to their parents. And I get it. It's easy to lose your kid at the fair, because kids will wander off on you lickety-split if you're not paying any attention. But in the by-the-numbers section of the story, it also has arrests and ejections. Now, I've been out of town. I do not know the dates of all the except for, well, Monday. Monday was Gretchen Wilson. That one sticks in my head because I didn't get to go. But on the first day, and by the way, this weekend, the final weekend of the fair is when they expect the largest crowds of the fair. And I don't know where the numbers are. I think they generally, that what is it, 400,000 people they run through there, something over 2 weeks. And I know it's the same people over and over and over again. But still, on the first day of the fair, nobody arrested. Two ejections. Ejections. And I really, there should be like a thing you could click on. Because, look, it's the BPD that's doing security, and that's taxpayer-funded. And I should have access to that. Day two, one arrest, nine people kicked out of the fair. Nine ejections. And by the way, I would like to remind you, I've seen one ejection with my own two eyes. And it was the best bit of rapid onset entertainment I've ever seen in my whole life. The next day, the 25th, zero arrests at the fair, four ejections, and now we have our first missing and found juveniles, two. And six people needed medical aid, which may have had something to do with the heat. Now, the next day, this is when things are getting kind of, things are ramping up out there. On the 26th, one arrest. How do you get arrested at the fair? You got to do something to where the officers are going to pull your card, and it's got to be serious enough where they're not just walking you out and showing you the door, Wyatt Earp did with Billy Bob Thornton there in the Tombstone. One arrest, 11 ejections. They kicked 11 people out of the fair on the 26th. They found six missing or juveniles. And had to render medical aid to 13 people. The 27th, nobody was arrested or ejected, but they found nine kids and three people needed medical aid. And I don't want to know. I really don't. And then the last day that we have information for, nobody was arrested. Nobody was ejected. This is on the 28th. They found one kid and had to give three people medical aid. And now, 929, one arrest, two ejections. Missing found juveniles are two, medical aid one. And I do think it's kind of good news that at least people's kids wander off.

0: something they look for them a little bit, I guess. Just, you know, hindsight being 2020, I don't know that I would have done that. All right, it's 6:26 in the morning. It's that's a large number of missing kids. But the number of people ejected, I wonder. The BPD had a whole table last night at the Taste of Downtown. Chief Stratton was there. I wonder if any of those guys and gals there would have had some information on that. What do you got to do to get ejected? It's got to be just drunkenness, right? You got to just be sloppy drunk and falling down or something like that. Anyway, be careful if you go to the fair. Now, when we get back, nearly, and this is just the most Bakersfield thing that there is. Nearly a year after former police detective Mark Lugo was federally charged with sexually exploiting a minor and receiving child pornography, his wife has filed a claim against the city, accusing local law enforcement agencies of violating her rights and sexually harassing her in retaliation for staying with her husband as a devoted wife. Now, let's just leave that kind of hanging. Think about that for a second. Her husband is a child pornography enthusiast, and they find out about it, and he gets caught, and she stays with him as a devoted wife. And according to this lawsuit, they're punishing her for that? Does law enforcement punish people for not leaving their husbands if they're pervs? Is that not hard to imagine that somebody said to themselves, she didn't leave her husband, let's get her? Because that's basically what this is about. Lugo was arraigned and pleaded not guilty to all charges. Federal grand jury indicted him. He's accused of encouraging a 15-year-old girl in South Carolina. And this is hinky. He encouraged a 15-year-old girl in South Carolina to send him sexually explicit material. The two communicated in online conversations for years, which means, he instructed the girl how to pose and had her hold pieces of paper stating her age and derogatory comments. See, that's what? Yeah, it's a thing. It's not for us to understand. At any rate, he was a detective in BPD Special Victims Unit when the interactions occurred, which, again, oh, my God, whatever. Spokesman said he's no longer employed by the department. Well, that's pretty good. A federal judge granted him release in 2025 to stay with his wife in their Northwest Bakersfield home. At any rate, when we get back, we'll tell you, apparently the investigators talking to the wife wanted salacious details of their sex life. Really? Is that logged into evidence anywhere? This sounds, and maybe it's true, I don't know, but it's an already weird story, and it just got so much more so. Oh, what difference does that make? We'll be right back. It's First Look program. It's News Talk 96.1 and AM 1230. And we're streaming live on a World Wide Web at KernRadio.com.
1: With SRN News, I'm Rich Thomason in Washington. The September jobs report came in far below what analysts had been predicting. America's employers created just 29,000 new jobs last month, 133,000 fewer than in the month of August. The unemployment rate edged up to 4.2%. President Trump says he regrets having nominated Amy Coney Barrett, Brett Kavanaugh, and Neil Gorsuch to the U.S. Supreme Court. President tells Time magazine that they vote often against me. A frequently challenged ICE detention policy is on its way to the high court. Justices have agreed to hear the case during their next term, which opens next week. Israeli Prime Minister Netanyahu says the co-pilot who allegedly attacked the captain of a Tel Aviv-bound jetliner had undergone Islamist radical indoctrination. The opening bell just sounding on Wall Street, stocks opening the day higher. More details, srnnews.com.
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4: Chris Davis. It is the last weekend for the Kern County Fair, and the organizers say they believe the biggest crowds could be yet to come. They say even though the fair got off to a slow start this year, that attendance built pretty quickly, and this weekend's promise of monster trucks in the grandstands may just bring them out big. A license plate reader is getting partial credit for the capture of two men suspected of a holdup that happened in Bakersfield back on September 26th. Their info got entered into the computer, and a license plate reader system picked up their car in the Los Angeles area

0: They had cracked a tooth, and they needed some help with that, and they were upset because their dentist couldn't get them in until, like, later in the week or something. And I said, have you ever heard of Capital Dental Group? And I tell me more. They can get you in at 5 o'clock. And by the way, the guy did. He called, and they got him in at 5 o'clock after work because he couldn't take time off of work to get that done. And they do that. They will get you in on the weekends. Now, that's all well and good, but when you get over there, down there on Camino Media, and walk in the place, everything and everybody is state of the art. 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

0: Modine's broke up in the strangest and most abrupt of ways, and they're never... And, like, the one guy is out touring, Kurt is out touring by himself without Sammy. 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Okay, here we go. And I think that the way that works is if you... Like, let's say you typed that in last night. When they come in the morning, you're probably next up on the docket. But they get everything done lickety-split anyway. We got a hazard at 99 at Olive Drive. Well, I have news. 99 at Olive Drive is a hazard. It's as simple as that. You get pretty puckered up when you're driving through that area. We have a lot of puckered up areas here. That's basically the whole shooting match. Let's just all be careful. Let's see if we can all get where we're going safely. It's Friday. Assuming everybody's going to go to the fair this weekend. And by the way, you think I'm kidding? If they're going to have like a maximum enforcement weekend to try to catch drunks or whatever, presumably. Steven, what time does the fair close tonight, tomorrow night? It's going to be like the busiest days.
1: I'm not sure.
0: Okay, there's not that.
1: You've been there, so.
0: Not when it closes. I try to minimize my exposure.
1: Like 10, 11?
0: I think, yeah. How about be in the area then? I think those are the people that get ejected. When you just can't walk anymore from too many Modelos.
1: Why would you want to get drunk at the fair?
0: I don't understand getting drunk at concerts. I don't understand getting drunk at most public events. If I'm going to be overserved, I want it to be for my own amusement and entertainment.

0: name it, and I want to do it in my like
1: in my own home.
0: Yeah, right. You go to a concert and you pay a lot of money for a ticket to get in, and of course Ticketmaster has to get theirs. Where's the enjoyment of being just blotto while you're watching your favorite band? I want to absorb that. I paid folded money for this, man. I want to appreciate, and I think it's why people listen to so much terrible music, because they're used to being drunk when they hear it. I don't know. I mean, no, if you're listening to Morgan Wallen, I would need to be drunk for that, but I don't want to be drunk for Lyle. All right, 6:37. This is just one of those city, county things. And by the way, I'm going to say right up front, I do not know if any of this happened or didn't happen. All I can do is run it through the smell test. Does this make sense? A local police detective was doing some really weird things with an underage girl a bunch of states away. There's just something about the posing and holding pieces of paper with her age and derogatory comments. That's a fetish that I don't understand. I get enough derogatory comments just normally. I don't need it to be part of my porn. At any rate, he's a detective in the Special Victims Unit when all this happened. Now his wife, Heather Lugo, is also a detective with the BPD. And they've been married since 2022, according to the claim filed. She is seeking... Steven, you want to take a guess how much money she wants for being questioned inappropriately?
1: $5,000.
0: $8 million.
1: Oh, okay. That's close.
0: I think I would take that deal, too. That sounds pretty... You guys can ask me or shout at me anything you want for $8 million. On May the 5th. And again, this is all... I don't understand it. I hope you do. On May the 5th, Cinco de Mayo, 2025, Heather Lugo was ordered to help the Kern County Sheriff's Office with an investigation. And I guess you can order people to do that. According to the claim, a senior deputy asked Heather Lugo confidential, personal, sexually explicit questions. Why? No, that's that. You have to kind of work your way through this. And again, don't pretend like you're a juror, because then you can get out of jury duty, because we can't have that. We know that he received the child pornography. That we know that. We have the evidence of that. Why does what he and his wife did in their special time, I guess, have to do with that? Why would they ask you about that? The senior deputy asked her confidential, personal, sexually explicit questions about her sex life with her husband, saying he wanted to compare their sexual relationship as a married couple with Mark Lugo's alleged conduct. That does not pencil out at all. The deputy also recorded this conversation without her knowledge, the document said. So you're saying there's a recording of it somewhere? Well, That's the easiest thing. That's open and shut. Let's hear it. And a jury can listen to that. And if that guy was asking her those questions, just write the check, which is another Bakersfield thing, by the way. We always write the check. We might settle for a little bit less, but we write the check. BPD and Kern County Sheriff's Office allegedly both wrote in the reports that Heather Lugo gave a voluntary statement, despite her saying in the claim she wouldn't have spoken to them if she was informed of the true purpose of the interrogation. The Sheriff's Office executed a search warrant at her home that day and took a computer. The claim said there was no evidence of a crime on that computer. And by the way, a detective in the Special Victims Unit would, I think, be really good at not getting caught doing stuff like this, because they know how people get caught, because they're the ones doing the catching. That makes sense. A forensic analyst told investigators he found several sexually explicit photographs of Heather Lugo wearing all or parts of her BPD uniform. There were also sexual photos, including a BPD patrol vehicle and apparent BPD-issued shotgun. This town is super weird, okay? I think we've all come to that conclusion. Even our really attractive lady cops are taking sexually explicit photographs with BPD-issued equipment. And we're all thinking the same thing. How could we see those pictures? We're citizens. We're taxpayers. We've earned

0: The claim argued there was only one photo in the forensic report described as showing Heather Lugo in her uniform in a sexual setting. Well, isn't one as good as a thousand? And is that illegal to take? First of all, does everybody have to? I guess so. But do it all you want. Just don't use company equipment. Don't shoot porn in a BPD car. Or use the shotguns and what? The following day, BPD reportedly opened an internal investigation against Heather Lugo on suspicion of misconduct. That day, Heather Lugo was also told she was getting reassigned from the Special Victims Unit to Grand Theft Auto without explanation, according to the claim. BPD took punitive action against Detective Lugo. Yeah, I know.
1: How do you spell her last name again?
0: Don't start. I'm trying to just help me get through
1: you
0: this.
1: You said Lugo?
0: Yes.
1: L-U-G-O?
0: Yes.
1: Okay, thanks.
0: You got it. The BPD took punitive action against Detective Lugo by removing her from her assigned duties based upon public perception and her willingness to support her husband as a wife. But again, I think those pictures are going to have to come into play too, aren't they? Won't that... if you're taking, boudoir photographs with BPD equipment or at all... maybe that's enough of an indicator that the Special Victims Unit, investigative unit, might not be the best spot for you. On January 22, 2026, officials told Heather Lugo BPD Internal Affairs was investigating her for alleged misconduct without saying what the allegations were. May have something to do with the smutty photos of the police car. But did they do that in the driveway or in the garage with the door closed? How do you shoot? Never mind. She reportedly became anxious about going to work because she didn't know who knew about the investigation or who may have seen materials from her home computer depicting private sexual content. During an interrogation in March, investigators asked her about her sexual preferences, sexual encounters with her husband since 2021. She told investigators no photos or videos were ever released to the public. Not that they weren't taken, that they weren't ever released to the public. There were no photos or videos shown to Detective Lugo either to refresh her recollection. Yeah, because you need... Yeah, if you're taking naked photographs in your police car, yeah, you need somebody to jog your memory. That way I might skip... I forgot all about that photo shoot. Did she clean the shotgun after? There's a lot of... Heather Lugo's anxiety reportedly kept increasing because BPD personnel asking her about her private sexual activity. The claim accused BPD and the sheriff's office of using illegally obtained information as revenge pornography against her for not disowning Mark Lugo. See, that doesn't make any sense either. Why? It sounds like you guys had a fairly alternative lifestyle, and that's not illegal. Now, the minors and stuff. Yeah, that gets real illegal real fast. But they're going to go after her for not leaving her husband? I'm not buying into that. I don't understand the motives there. Requiring Lugo to discuss intimate sexual details and preferences was humiliating and degrading and had no legitimate purpose, according to the claim. On July 28th, she received a notice proposing a 40-hour suspension without pay. The claim also alleged that the internal affairs materials included descriptions of her sexual activity with her husband in graphic detail, along with derogatory terms. This was done to shame her for staying married to Mark as a woman and a devoted wife. This has got something to do with those. And look, they're knocking around in your computer. They got a warrant. They're going to look at your computer on account of your husband is receiving child porn. And they found pictures of you. That's going to raise some eyebrows. Here's the statement from attorney Dennis Wagner, representing Heather Lugo. Officer Lugo has been subjected to unwarranted invasions of her privacy concerning her most intimate moments with her husband by the Bakersfield PD and the Kern County Sheriff. She was forced to address her private marital sex life to officers in violation with her own basic rights and let alone her civil rights. Private pictures and videos were viewed without justification and without internal controls to maintain privacy. Lugo is a victim as much as anyone who's sexually abused, and yet she is not was not treated with any sensitivity or concerns for her privacy. Kern County Sheriff had an obligation to keep materials seized confidential and their duty.

0: agreed to not look at or share images related to their investigation. Instead, the materials were viewed and shared with Bakersfield PD, her employer, to humiliate and embarrass her. This is just another one of those Bakersfield things. Did they get spread? At least within the sheriff's department, isn't everybody in the entire department having sex with everybody else in the entire department? Don't we see this all the time? Would it not be the same thing within the BPD? Maybe there's some cross-pollination. Look, this is all horrible and extremely Bakersfield, but they don't go after you for not leaving your husband. I'm sorry. That's not a motivation in all of this. It's just weird. And I know we're never going to get to see those pictures. But AI, you can make them yourself. Take a regular stock BPD photo and work it out. All right, let's go take a break on that bizarre note. It's the First Look program. 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
2: 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The calendar flips to October and the Dallas Cowboys head to Houston for a showdown with the Texans. Hi, this is Ted Emrick. Join Steve Berline and me for all the action as Dak Prescott and the Cowboys look to bounce back after a tough loss in Brazil, while CJ Stroud and the Texans are hungry for their first win. Dallas, Houston, if it's the NFL, it's right here.
1: Kickoff at 10 a.m., your home for the NFL. 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
5: 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You can't. 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
4: Mm-hmm. 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
5: You can't be shooting your old lady, man. It's against the law. I mean, we've all thought about it, but you don't actually do it. We're back. It's the First Look program. It's News Talk 96.1. 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KingDoor.com. Super awesome. The last thing that we had on there has gone away. We have a traffic advisory, but it doesn't have an address, and that's not super helpful. And by the way, just if you're wondering why people make these broad-based assumptions, first of all, if you don't know anybody who works in local law enforcement, okay, just recently we had a guy, a commander over at the sheriff's department, and he was like working the dispatch desk. And he got into, I'm going to say, medium to large trouble because while on duty, he was having, excuse me, he was having the sexy times with the wife of another sheriff's office, another deputy. They were married to different people, but they were making the sexy times at the desk while they were on duty. Picture that however you like. And he got caught doing that. And then came the internal affairs investigation. And it turns out he was one of the people that worked in internal affairs. And he had manipulated and disappeared various kinds of evidence to try to cover up this whole everybody banging everybody thing. And again, if you're wondering how the Deadwood on the Kern part of this comes in, it's because this was his punishment. The sheriff fired him, ran him out of there. He lost his post certificate, meaning he couldn't be a police in any department. And before his last day with the sheriff's department, the DA's office hired him as an investigator. His punishment for all of that, the lying, the duplicity, the evidence tampering, all of it, his punishment was a better job with better hours making more money. Because that's how we do it here. It's crazy is what it is. There you go. And again, and by the way, it's also in a law enforcement way. It's always funny when the sheriffs get mixed up with the BPD. I don't know if you guys remember this. I'm going to guess probably not. The sheriff's son, who's a drug dealer, the BPD went to arrest the sheriff's drug dealer's son. And during the arrest, the BPD canine chewed the face off of the sheriff's estranged wife. And that lawsuit, I think, cost the city like $4 million or some. This town, everybody here likes to, oh, man, it's a law and order town. Oh, yeah, it is, up to a point. It's 6:56 in the morning on the First Look program. But we have another one where, again, you got to, God, and by the way, first of all, if you have a wife who's, let's be honest, hot, and is willing to do stuff like take slutty photographs with police equipment for your pleasure, what are you doing messing around with 15-year-old girls in South Carolina? You're living the dream, man. Ah, well, it's Bakersfield, it's Kern County, you get what you get, and that's just the way it is. When we get back from the break, this Paramount settlement, we got to talk about that a little bit. It's more interesting.

0: interesting than you think. Our this plant out the chemical plant out there in Trona that has filed for bankruptcy. I don't know if you've seen the numbers on that, but that's fairly remarkable. We got that going on. But mostly because this is getting to be very, very important. Kids these days do not, for whatever reason, and I get it. If you're a young person and you're growing up in this idiot social media world that you guys are stuck in, and I'm really sorry about that, it insulates you from, like, the actual world. So every kid thinks they're going to grow up. First of all, they're going to be an influencer or they're going to be a singer. Yeah. But kids, I'm just telling you, you need to have a backup plan. Did your parents not beat into your head the backup plan thing? You're never going to monetize your podcast. You're not going to make it as an influencer. AI is taking all of that over. And by the way, the only people we want to see as influencers are already rich people. That's just the way it is. Weird, but it is what it is. So, and it's hard to tell young people this, but at some point you may have to get an actual job. It's how that goes. But the good news is some of those real jobs pay very, very well. If you're a youngster right now, if you got a 16, 17, 18-year-old kid and they're wondering what they're going to do, first of all, find something that AI can't replace. As simple as that. Somebody still has to bolt the machines together, be the guy holding the wrench. And so a coalition of a bunch of companies have got together, and they're making their pitch to try to get these kids to at least consider some actual labor. I'm just telling you, there's some money to be made out there, and there's job security in it, and it can't be overtaken by AI. And also, when we get back from the break, social media, it does us so many favors. We have another. You guys remember the rude dispatcher 911 operator story? You know, that was all fake, right? That was all based on a lie. Oh, but it was viral. Yeah, but it was stupid, and it was based on a lie. Well, somebody who, by the way, used to work here posted on Instagram that she saw this sheriff's bus from San Diego dumping homeless people off. Guess what? It turns out that's not true either, but well, by the time you... Yeah, that nonsense is already running full steam ahead. We'll be right back. It's News Talk 96.1 at AM 1230. 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
3: Breaking news this hour from Town Hall. I'm Rich Thomason. The September jobs report came in far below what analysts had been predicting. America's employers created just 29,000 new jobs last month. That's 133,000 fewer than in August. The unemployment rate edged up to 4.2%. President Trump says he regrets having nominated Amy Coney Barrett, Brett Kavanaugh, and Neil Gorsuch to the U.S. Supreme Court. Mr. Trump tells Time magazine, quote, "They vote against me often." A frequently challenged ICE detention policy is on its way to the high court. Justices have agreed to hear the case during their next term, which opens next week. More American firepower in the Mideast.
4: Reports say a Marine Expeditionary Unit and the USS Theodore Roosevelt are headed to the region, which would bring the total number of carriers in the area to three. The news comes as President Trump said it's time for Iran to make a choice, accept a fair deal or cease to exist. Trump told reporters on Thursday that more oil is flowing out of the Strait of Hormuz since even before the start of the war, with the U.S. Navy in full control of the waterway. Trump spoke to reporters before leaving D.C. for Denton, Texas, the first of three states he'll visit over the next 2 days as he sells his economic message and pumps up Republican candidates before the midterms. I'm Tammy Trujillo.
3: Israeli Prime Minister Netanyahu says a co-pilot who allegedly attacked the captain of a Tel Aviv-bound jetliner underwent Islamist radical indoctrination. Despite high prices, President Trump says the economy is faring well.
5: We have the best ever on the subject of individual wealth, higher for everybody than ever before.
3: The president on the road campaigning for Republican candidates in the upcoming midterm elections. The rally rolls on Wall Street. The Dow is up about 237 points. The Nasdaq ahead 404 points. More on these stories, townhall.com.
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3: It's what they're doing to keep drunk drivers off of the roads and highways. I'm Chris Davis. The Highway Patrol calls it a maximum enforcement period. Whatever it is called, it's essentially saturating the highways with as many Highway Patrol officers as they can muster and get into uniform tonight. For 12 hours, they will be out looking for drunk and high drivers. So they advise you, as always, to drive sober or make sure that you have a DD for the night. That'll start at 6 this evening. You should also be aware that this is the final weekend of the Kern County Fair. The last day for the fair is Sunday, and since there is still plenty to go, fair organizers believe that the biggest crowds may actually happen tomorrow and Sunday. One reason is the monster trucks in the grandstands. The organizers acknowledge that the fair got off to a slow start as far as attendance goes, but that did not stay the same, and they say fair attendance has been pretty good this year. Police say they have reunited, by the way, about 20 missing kids with their families at the fair this year. A robbery back on September 26th on 34th Street in Bakersfield at about 1:30 in the afternoon has had Bakersfield PD looking for the perpetrator since it happened. But they can now rest easy on that case because the two people suspected are in jail, picked up in Palmdale in L.A. County. A license plate reader is getting the partial credit for that. Two people indicted on charges that they defrauded the taxpayers and Medicare out of more than $3.5 million have been identified as 36-year-old Nelman Mustafa of Torrance and 40-year-old Mushen Khan of Bakersfield. They say that Torrance was caught at the airport in Los Angeles trying to get on a plane to Pakistan, and his buddy was caught at his house in Bakersfield. I'm Chris Davis in the KERN Newsroom with news every half hour and when it breaks on News Talk 96.1 at AM 1230 KERN.
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0: That'll be fine. Good morning. Happy Friday. It's the first Lick program. 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We're streaming live on the internet. It's kernred.com. It's Brie Rat. 2nd of October. And by the way, if you, because I do this too, because I'm an idiot. You open up your weather app, because I don't trust Elena Rusk. She's a member of the lamestream deep state that. At any rate, am I the only one who scrolls down through the 10-day, and which, by the way, is crazy inaccurate. That they're guessing. But you hope you see the end of the hundreds, right? And then when you don't, you cuss Elena. It's going to be 104 all day, every day in Los Angeles this week, if you're not in the coastal areas. Dang. Yeah. Yeah, boo, weather. And everybody says the same thing, you know, once the fair's over, the weather breaks. But in this case, I don't know if that's going to happen. It's just a little bit of rain would be dandy. And that's another thing, too, when I'm scrolling is, please, just can we have a cloudy day? Did it rain on Daughtry last night? Stephen, how was the Daughtry show? I know you were. There's no way you missed that.
1: That was verdict, not

0: He didn't go. Let's keep saying he did because it's funny. Did people mimic Daughtry's poses? Because in lieu of talent, Daughtry does a lot of posing.
1: Does he?
0: He just goes from cheat. You know what I mean?
1: Let me bring up his greatest hits.
0: No, let's not. Please don't. I tell you what, though, I'll give you $1 if at some point today you'll play the title track from Bob Schneider's new song. Is called "The Bullet in the Gun."
1: I already did.
0: You didn't play. No, you didn't play that one, that song yet. Yes, believe me, I checked. Did. No, you didn't either, you liar.
1: Yes, I did.
0: No, you
1: That's
0: did.
1: That's the first one I played.
0: I'm going to come in there. I maybe wasn't.
1: Pay attention.
0: You're an idiot. I'll come
1: Do
0: in
1: your
0: there.
1: Damn show.
0: I'll kill you.
1: Traffic is brought to you by
0: King Door Comp. No, Steve L. Holloway painting. 325-8520. I'm just trying to figure out, was she on the police car or in the police car? Don't act like people aren't thinking that.
1: I'm already friends with her on Instagram, so calm down.
0: I am? I'm not on Instagram.
1: We are.
0: Though. Oh. Traffic collision.
1: She's going to bring on the show next week.
0: Nice. Traffic collision. Unknown injuries. 0 Z-Land Way. That's not a thing. Junction of Elk Hills and 119. I just... Now, take all the smutty pictures you want. I'm for that. But... Why would you involve city property? Why is there a BPD car in the... And you didn't think they were going to watch that and have backup questions? Hopefully, because just especially in our local law enforcement, they try to keep the embarrassment to a minimum. It never works, but they'll probably just settle this one and make her very, very rich. And then she can afford to have professional photographers take naked pictures of her, and that's pretty good. I just can't for the life of me imagine. Apparently, there's a recording of this, of the sheriff's investigator asking her intimate questions, details about her sex life with her husband. If that's a thing and they have it and they play it for a jury, just write the check. It's just how that's going to go. It's awful. It is what it is. There's nothing that can be done. It's just
1: part. You want to go to the fair?
0: Do I what?
1: Do you want to go to the fair?
0: Yes.
1: You?
0: No.
1: No. Okay. Do your listeners want to go to the fair?
0: Probably. They said it's the busiest days of the weekend, and people love doing what everybody else is doing.
1: We have one more pair.
0: Text Steven, 661-842-KERN-5376.
1: What should they text, though? Maybe their favorite food out there? Or
0: your favorite, just describe.
1: Their favorite Daughtry song?
0: Exactly. Or how about this? Was it on the police car or in the police car? Yeah, what's your favorite? Never mind his music. Nobody cares about that. Your favorite Daughtry pose. Is it the one with the microphone where he like flexes? He's got does
1: well,
0: that
1: you'd
0: one?
1: Like to win some fair passes, text in 842-5376.
0: Just say something belligerent to Steven and we'll all get along fine. Now, again, it's one of the many reasons. I kind of remember the point at which I decided, like, I can't go on social media anymore because it's bad enough for my mental health that I assume everybody's dumb. If you go on social media, it backs it up. It's like, oh, it turns out I was right all along. These people are all idiots. And that's depressing. So I don't do that. But and one of the other things is you see stuff all the time that is like clearly not true. And the problem is if that is something that makes people click, which again has become the currency of the realm, man, just clicks and likes and views and the hope of going viral is we all live in it every day. It's all that matters nowadays. And the problem is it's always something stupid because most of the people that are inhabiting that space are also stupid. And so you have to feed them what they like. And Ray Davies said that at the Kinks. You got to give the people what they want. He was on to something. And a perfect example of it is the 911 dispatcher in Bakersfield that was rude. And it turns out some idiot on social media just made that up from scratch. Just good one. But it was viral before we found out that no, it wasn't true. And when it jumps containment now, and again, this town already has kind of a weird reputation. I don't think that's helpful. And the person who did it didn't get any trouble because you can't. You can type in whatever you want. Well, I'm going to read the headline and please absorb this to the best of your ability. San Diego Sheriff did not dump in.

0: inmates on the streets of Bakersfield? Because this one got loose really quick. Did the San Diego Sheriff's Department drop off a busload of people, maybe parolees, maybe homeless folks, and ditch them in a West Bakersfield shopping center? Because, you know, those are the stories all the time. You know those other towns bust their homeless in here and just dump them off. Which, again, the implication, that's the implication of a social media post that stirred up concern in the upscale vicinity of Buena Vista Road and White Lane. And that is pretty upscale, let's be honest. It all started around midday Wednesday when a prisoner transport bus belonging to the San Diego County Sheriff's Department parked in the lot at Belcourt Village outside Vecchio's Pizza. And by the way, there's your first mistake. Rich people flip out when they see people that aren't rich. It's, if you don't fit the meter, you got to be clean and shiny and your kids have to go to private school and you have all of that. And so if you fall short of those standards, that those are the people that are going to flip out. A customer, I'm not going to say her name, but she used to work here. And,
1: really, who?
0: Kirsten Kind.
1: Oh, God.
0: Did I say it out loud?
1: Yeah.
0: Ah, dang it. I meant to push the button.
1: That was a long time ago. People probably don't remember.
0: Probably not. Took a photo of the bus and posted it on Instagram, speculating that the men she saw emerge from the transport might be undesirables. The next day, in response to the ensuing outcry, and again, what does it believe half of what you, none of what you hear, half of what you read, whatever that. If it's on Instagram, you have to know it's nonsense right away. BPD went out, had to interview multiple business owners at Belcourt, and 17 News did it too, by the way. Almost everyone said they had heard about the San Diego County Sheriff's Office bus, but no one had actually seen it in the parking lot or definitively identified any occupants. Yeah, of course they hadn't, but 100% of them had heard the stories. What did REO Speedwagon tell us? The tales grow taller on down the line. Some workers at Belcourt said they saw one or more individuals that day who appeared to be homeless, and employees at the restaurant Sonder? Sonder's not out there. Sonder's out here off a coffee or whatever that is at the this right by my wife's office. That Hageman, whatever. Any rate, said they shooed away a disheveled man acting erratically on an adjacent patio. See, now a long time ago, I said it was probably Richard Bean, but he's in Florida now, so it doesn't really work. At any rate. By the way, that's acting erratically on an adjacent patio. And that's from another person who used to work here. Fine. Bakersfield police ultimately concluded there was no validity to the rumor. The BPD has preliminarily determined no inmates were released into neighborhoods and shopping centers. The bus witnessed yesterday took prisoners to Wasco State Prison. They did not release any inmates into the community. They stopped to have lunch, the employees, because they get hungry. Late Thursday afternoon, I got an answer from San Diego County Sheriff. Employees of their transportation unit drove several inmates to Wasco State Prison around 10:30 in the morning, transferred custody of the inmates to prison officials, and then stopped for lunch at a Bakersfield restaurant on their way home. The claim that they released anyone into the neighborhood is false. Of course it is. Oh, God. It just takes one person. This is, if you want to know why social media is dangerous. First of all, there's nothing in there that's actually going to feed your brain or your heart or your soul or your consciousness in any way. It's all just AI slop and nonsense and lies. It just takes one person to say, I think I might have, and then the way that works is other people bunch up around them and they go, oh yeah, I saw it too. It's the telephone game. You remember when you went to, well, if you're as old as I am, you would go to school and there'd be some rumor about some kid. I heard that so-and-so did such and such. And the story just got completely out of control and it turned out it was nothing. Well, yeah. So a bus on its way back from taking inmates to Wasco Prison stopped for lunch. And that's all it took for these knuckle dragon mouth breathers to turn it. And by the way, people will not hear the explanation. They will just soak up that part of it. And then months and months from now, somebody's going to go, You know, I heard the other cities bring their homeless people in.

0: dump them off in Bakersfield. And that person's going to go, oh, yeah, I seen on Instagram where they San Diego was the sheriff's brought a whole bus home. Let's just take a break on that happy note, shall we? Just stop it. Just stop and think before you post. Who am I kidding? Nobody's going to do that. We'll be right back. It's the First Look program. 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
1: 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KERN. Maxwell in the morning. Good till the last mic drop. The
2: local Republican Party made an endorsement recommendation without even bringing in all of the Republican candidates for consideration. 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I don't care who you personally endorse, but from an ethical and organizational standpoint, this process should be a red flag for every member of the committee.
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3: Specialty Crop News with Agnet West. The recent cyclospora outbreak in Mexico hit the U.S. produce industry hard. And Dave Puglia, president and CEO of Western Growers, says it's ever more important that the Food and Drug Administration react in a timelier manner.
4: So many farmers had to put product back into the ground. Very good, marketable fresh produce, not just leafy greens and lettuce. We saw the same impact hit berries. We saw it hit carrots. We saw it hit other items in the produce department. Just because consumers were so unnerved and so uncertain about the cause or the product that was implicated in the cyclospora outbreak. And that really goes to one of the key takeaways here. FDA, US FDA, has to get better about communication with clarity and with speed in an outbreak. They were not in this case.
3: Dave Puglia, president and CEO of Western Growers, a recent guest on the Agnet NewsHour.
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3: And Peru's Haas avocado exports are expected to finish the season about 2% below last year, according to Pro Haas. The group originally projected exports would grow by about 6%, but warmer weather associated with El Nino slowed the development of larger fruit and delayed harvests. Europe remains Peru's largest market, accounting for about 67% of shipments. The Netherlands is the leading destination, followed by Spain and England. Shipments to the U.S. have declined. Rojas says that the drop is not due to weak demand, but increased competition from large avocado crops coming in from Mexico and California. I'm Lori Boyer, Pragnet West.
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I was pretty old when I figured out Jim Croce was awesome. Because when you're a kid, it's like, oh, the grown-ups are listening to that. That's not cool. And then you go off and listen to Led Zeppelin and stuff. And then later, you're like, man, this guy wrote great songs. Dude is a baller. Yeah, 100%. 7:23 in the morning on the First Look program. Let's see what's going on in the world of traffic, shall we? It's brought to you by the good people at Pentec Wendy Garage Floors. And again, I know that they specialize, if you will, in garage floors because they did my garage floor. But if you haven't been to, if you go to like Capital Dental Group, there's like the sidewalk that runs around the whole circumference, the whole diameter of that building. It's got, they did that with Pentec, and it's just lovely. They did it a bunch of spots over at the Racquet Club and some of the common areas out there. And see, you could do it your entryway. It's concrete coating, and they're getting ready to do my deck, too. I'm extremely excited about that. The 325-8520. There's a traffic hazard at 65 at Merced. And then there's a collision with unknown injuries. It's someplace called Zealand, like Z-E-A-L-A-N way. And I ain't got the words, Wyatt. And there's another traffic advisory, and they don't say where that is. So everybody just be careful. It's Friday. It's maximum enforcement weekend for whatever that means. I don't. Is it some special date on the calendar? Is it just some grant money laying around somewhere they decided to put to work? I don't know. It's 7:24 in the morning. And by the way, the place where we are now, and it's a lot of people are really scared about this, and I'm not because I think it's too late. I think we've already lost this. We are playing in a game that's already been rained out. They're taught like people are talking about like you got this election coming up, and well, these people are dumping money into this race, and these people are dumping money into that race. And yeah, you could fret about that all you want, but you don't have to vote for whoever spends the most money. But we do over 90% of the time. And you wonder why we are just inundated with this barrage of these horrible, stupid, lying ads. Because we've got dumbed down to the point where we'll buy in. That's the problem. We've lost our ability to sort of look at things on a case-by-case basis and figure out who's telling the truth and who's not. We mostly don't care. It's just about what we see the most and hear the loudest. It's what it's come down to. And just as a for instance. The San Diego bus dropping off degenerates. It's out there in one of our really fancy snoot-based shopping areas. Does that really make... never mind. But do you realize almost anybody now, all you need is that picture of the bus that lady took. And AI will make you a video of basically like hobos from the 1920s. In black and white, if you want, staggering off of that with their little bindles and their overalls and fanning out amongst the swells. You could do that with AI, and we have lost our ability to look at that and go, well, that's clearly not the case. Because that's what AI is bringing to the dance. It's AI is dumb, is the gas that we're pouring on the fire of misinformation. And this, you want to talk about the best way to cap this off. They had a deal they were talking about back on Tuesday, the president and Xi and the rest of them, about how we are going to have to, we're going to have guardrails in place. And basically, these are two world leaders who have been just given tons and tons of money by these gazillionaires who run this whole AI world. And so they bought off all the politicians that they need to in exchange for them. And then they go out and say that AI is fine and you shouldn't be worried about it. Well, so they came up with an industry pledge that everybody that involved in this was going to have to take this pledge and be really careful and be really responsible with AI. Well, they found out yesterday Mark Zuckerberg wrote it. Yeah.

0: Meta. Yeah, the guy that runs Claude, the guy that has already probably more, I don't know, maybe Altman and OpenAI or whatever the deal is. But Zuckerberg is obviously hip deep in this world, and he donates a lot of money to the president, too. Yeah, he wrote that pledge to be careful, and the rules that it entails were written by a guy in the industry. That should make you feel loads better about how all that's going to go. Oh, my God. Steven, when is our friend Mr. Flail coming on the show today?
1: That would be 8.
0: 8 o'clock. And then we're going to do football picks. You want to do before or after?
1: Do them right now if you want.
0: We have to go to break in a couple of minutes. I tell you what, we'll do them on the other side.
1: Tell me how to run this show.
0: That's a good point. I shouldn't have done that. I apologize. I'm so sorry.
1: We can do them whenever you're ready, old man.
0: Just don't tell my wife I drove her car to work today. Mine's so dirty, I just couldn't even get in it. I couldn't even look at it. I just the dirt and the dust part. You set outdoors at the airport.
1: I'm sure she knows.
0: Oh, yeah. So I'm sure she's already figured it out.
1: I will check.
0: But I will wash it, and then I'll go pick her up at the airport, and it'll be shiny
1: and clean.
0: Do
1: the interior of vehicles?
0: Oh, yeah, big time.
1: Yeah, I need somebody to wash the inside of mine.
0: The interior takes actually longer to do than the outside. There's a lot of nooks and crannies.
1: It takes a long time.
0: Yeah. You see, I used to get, like, my grandson, I would con him into doing it because a little kid can fit in there.
1: What is the best stuff to use to wipe, you know, all the plastic?
0: Never, ever, ever use Armor All. I will say that. You just a degreaser that doesn't have too high of a pH balance. I guess I'll bring you some stuff. There's a lot of outfits that have a lot of good interior cleaners. It's all basically the same stuff. You just you judge it by the perfume. You know, you smell it and you think it's good. It's a target-rich environment. It's, especially if you're on the internet. If you have ever purchased any car detailing chemicals and the like on the internet, you get 1 billion emails a day from a billion different places, from Blackline and Chemical Guys and Adams polishes and all of that, and none of them make anything. They're manufacturers, it's called. They all get the recipe, buy it from the plant, puts it out in 50-gallon drums, put it into bottles, put a cool label on it, and have social media influencers tell you it works super swell. It seems to work. But what it comes down to is there's no substitute for elbow grease. Simple as that. All right, but wipe all the dust out first. Otherwise, you're just grinding dust into your interior, and you do not want to do that. And the way the weather is now, that dust is ubiquitous. If you guys want to take me and Steven on in football picks, you're welcome to do so. Just get ready. Call in on the other side of the break at 842-KERN. If you beat us, you get a $35 gift card to Smith's Bakeries. We'll be right back.
2: With SRN News, I'm Rich Thomason in Washington. The September jobs report came up short, far below what analysts had been predicting. America's employers created just 29,000 new jobs last month, the unemployment rate edging up to 4.2%. President Trump says he regrets having nominated Amy Coney Barrett, Brett Kavanaugh, and Neil Gorsuch to the Supreme Court. He tells the magazine, quote, "They vote against me, often." A frequently challenged ICE detention policy is on its way to the high court. Justices have agreed to hear the case during their next term. That term opens next week. Israeli Prime Minister Netanyahu says a co-pilot who allegedly attacked the captain of a Tel Aviv-bound jetliner underwent Islamist radical indoctrination. On Wall Street this morning, stocks are trading higher. The Dow is up 310 points. More details, srnnews.com.
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5: I'm Chris Davis. You're always asked not to drive drunk and to get a designated driver, and the Highway Patrol says they will be providing some extra help to find people who decide to drive drunk this weekend with what they call a maximum enforcement period. That's where they get as many officers as they can muster, trained to spot drunk drivers out for 12 hours. That starts at 6 tonight and goes through 6 tomorrow morning. Two men have been indicted and charged with defrauding Medicare and hence the taxpayers out of $3.5 million. Those men are ID'd as 36-year-old Nauman Mustafa of Torrance and 40-year-old Moshin Khan of Bakersfield. Police say Mustafa was picked up trying to board a plane for Pakistan in L.A. Khan was arrested at his house in Bakersfield. I'm Chris Davis in the KERN newsroom with news every half hour and when it breaks on News Talk 96.1 and AM 1230 KERN.
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1: Is the volatility of the stock market driving you crazy? 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
2: 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Join Jason Horowitz and Kirk Morrison for all the action. 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

0: We've got to get Bob Schneider to come to town. We have to. Bob Schneider would shake the Woolworth to its foundation. We've got to get him in there.
1: I told Emily that yesterday. I was with her, and I was playing this album. And yeah. I asked her, have you heard it? And she said, oh, yeah. And I said, you know, Scott's trying to get him to town to play yeah. Woolworth. She said, yeah. Okay, good luck.
0: It's okay. Here's how this works. He will play all of these big areas, and then he will. They fly over. Or the bus drives down the 99, and they go to L.A. And then they go to. And he'll do Paso Robles, and he'll do San Luis probably. And then they'll go down, and they'll do San Diego and all that.
1: Well, we'll treat him well.
0: I know.
1: Get him some burgers.
0: You have an open date on your calendar. You can either drive through and get some sleep at the hotel, or you could stop off here and make some money on the way. Do you know how many people we have snagged using that? It works. I was looking up J.D. McPherson's tour. He's playing everywhere except here, man. It's and a big part of that's our fault, because the word is already out there in the music community that we have terrible music fans, and they won't come here and play. So... And by the way, and then every time they do, we live up to that, and they never, because the Avid Brothers are never coming back here. Not ever. I was at that show, and you could just hear the tour manager after the show. We're never coming back here. And if we could just have shows where it's not just bros and woo chicks and idiots and drunks and what, but we can't because we're Bakersfield. Let's see what's, we should just, everybody go out in the parking lot and have sex in a police car. And make sure you take videos of it. But just remember, at some point, they're going to bust your husband for child porn, and then they're going to find your BPD car sex videos, and then it's going to turn into a lawsuit. Traffic goes on. Something in this town, I'm serious, they should sell tickets. They really should. Let's see here. At 657, it's Elk Hills Road at 119. There was a... collision 45 minutes ago. I don't think that's going to affect your commute. There you go. It's brought to you by King Door Company, your company with the pride of a lion. Call 397-2744. I don't know who... I know the Seahawks are playing the Chargers. I still can't say LA Chargers. And you know what? I'm not going to. I won't. It's dumb. Why does LA have two? Why are there two teams sharing a stadium? Does that make sense to anybody? Get your own park, Chargers, and nobody cares about you anyway. Not since Dan Fouts left.
1: It's me and you.
0: What now?
1: It's me and you, baby.
0: Okay, let's get after it. Let's go.
1: We both took Cleveland last night, so it's 1-0.
0: Yeah.
1: Oh, yeah.
0: And by the way, I picked that as a goof. I didn't really care or know anything about

0: about it.
1: Well, the funniest part, I was watching the highlights during the break, and Aaron Rodgers and his coach went at it.
0: Nice!
1: Cursing, and Mike McCarthy called him an a-hole on tape, on camera.
0: Aaron Rodgers is a piece of crap. He's just the worst.
1: He really is.
0: I was, and who's the coach now?
1: Is it Mike McCarthy?
0: McCarthy, sorry. Yeah, from the crack wagon.
1: Yep.
0: Did he ever look like
1: he coached with Green Bay when he was there.
0: Could Aaron Rodgers, just for the 1 year he's got left, be worth the drama that he brings with him everywhere he goes? The guy, he's just an idiot. All right, next.
1: We have an early game, 6:30 in the morning on Sunday.
0: What?
1: Between the Colts and the Washington Commanders.
0: You know, okay, hold on. First things first. I would like to issue a formal public apology to Marcus Mariota. Because I've made fun of that guy over the last 40 years of him being an NFL quarterback. I went back and watched that game after I got back to town. He played great. He was throwing lasers. He was moving around well. I don't know if he could sustain that. Because I was just wondering, the first thing I thought was, okay, Seahawks, if your defense is going to have a nickname, you need to back it up. And if you're going to give up 35 to a backup quarterback, that you don't get to have a cool nickname. But Mariota played how old is he?
1: Old.
0: Kate played his old ass off in that game. Good for that guy, man. I'm going to take the Commanders. I think they're on fire right now.
1: Me too. Marcus Mariota, so hot.
0: How many teams has he been? He's played for like every team now, right?
1: Pretty much.
0: He's bounced around. Okay.
1: New England at Buffalo.
0: I'm just going to say this. The Seattle Seahawks broke Drake May, and he is not repairable. I'm serious. He got shell-shocked in the Super Bowl, and he looks the same way as he did when he walked off that field. He's basically concussed. I will take Josh Allen so hot right now in the Buffalo Bills.
1: Me too. I will take the Buffalo Bills.
0: I love the angst that brings about for you.
1: The New York football Jets at the Chicago Bears.
0: Let's go Jets go is a super cool slogan, but I'm taking the Bears.
1: I am going with the Jets.
0: Seriously?
1: Yeah.
0: And Geno is playing for the Jets.
1: Yeah, he's playing well, too.
0: Okay.
1: We got Jacksonville at Cincinnati.
0: Jacksonville, surprisingly not bad. But I'm going to take, at home, I'm going to take the Bengals. I think Boomer Esiason's going to have a good day.
1: I will take him and Icky Woods. Let's go Arizona at the Giants. I'm going to go with Arizona.
0: I'm going to take the Giants.
1: You have them.
0: Well, they're bigger than the other team, aren't they? They're Giants. What else? What, the Cardinal? What's that going to do?
1: I mean, who's playing quarterback? Oh, yes. Jameis Winston.
0: for the
1: Giants.
0: Seriously?
1: Yeah, Jackson Dart. Done for the season.
0: I tell you what, this is becoming the year of the backup quarterback real quick. I mean, Drew Lock 2-0. I'm just saying. Sam Darnold's 0-1.
1: L.A. Rams at the Philadelphia Eagles.
0: Ooh, I got to go Eagles on this one.
1: I am also going with the Eagles. Green Bay Packers at the Tampa Bay Bucks without Baker.
0: And without a win. I am going to go Cheeseheads on this one.
1: I am going with the Cheeseheads as well. Then we get into Tennessee at Baltimore. Baltimore.
0: Got to go Baltimore. I don't think Baltimore's that good, but God, the Titans are awful. I actually feel bad for them.
1: The Dallas Cowboys newly acquired Joey Porter Jr. at the Houston Texans.
0: Who also have not won a game yet. It's a weird year already. This year is weird. I'm going to take the crack wagon. They've gotten a win.
1: I am too. Miami at Minnesota.
0: Let's see, 0-3 versus 3-0. Let's just do a quick mathematical statistical analysis. I'm going to take the Vikings because they have purple helmet.
1: That works.
0: They got purple hats.
1: Yeah, I'm going to take the Dolphins.
0: All right, now.
1: Kansas City Chiefs 3-0 at the 3-0 Raiders.
0: Okay, and again,
1: 3-0.
0: I know
1: Raiders,
0: but nobody thinks they're good.
1: Except Tom Brady, who came out saying they're a top five team.
0: He owns a piece of the team. What do you think he's going to say? Plus, he's a known liar. I mean, in court. We saw it.
1: Yeah, I'm going Kansas City.
0: I'm
1: going
0: to go with the kid, Travis Kelce. So hot. And you know what?
1: I don't think Kansas City's that good, but
0: I don't either. And I'm just going to say this: Travis Kelce's been playing pretty well.
1: Yeah,
0: which for his age.
1: Yeah, whatever.
0: Yeah,
1: the Chiefs suck.
0: Well, they're
1: Denver, Denver at San

0: Francisco.
1: Oh, the Niners are unbeaten while the rest of the NFC West stumbles.
0: I'm going to go Denver.
1: Is the Bonix playing or is it the other feller?
0: Who?
1: The Bonix, the guy. The
0: Oh, yes, Bonix. I just like their defense.
1: They got a Bonix and a Penix. The Penix plays in Atlanta and the Bonix plays in the... And they both have real short names, and I think that's important. I hate it, but I'm going to take the 49ers.
0: Chargers at the Seattle Seahawks.
1: I'm going to go with the world champions on that one.
0: I will follow suit. Sunday night, Detroit at Carolina. What a barn burner we get on Sunday night. I'm going to go Carolina.
1: By the way, I'm not just saying this because my team lost a game they shouldn't have lost last week. If your team is going to be good and make a run, you have to get a slap in the face kind of early in the season just to remind you that that Super Bowl hangover is over. And that's when you find out, especially Mike McDonald, how he's going to get that team. Are they all going to come back into practice with their ass up between their shoulder blades where he kicked it up there after that game? That's what this is going to come down to. I'm going to, you know what? If I didn't have a team that I've been rooting for since 1976, I would. The Saints are definitely my second favorite team, and I'm going to take them in this contest.
0: Detroit or Carolina?
1: Detroit.
0: Yeah, go ahead. I'm taking Carolina. Monday night, Falcons at Saints.
1: Saints.
0: Yeah, with a total score.
1: I'd already moved ahead of game. I'm going to say, what are you taking?
0: I'm taking Atlanta and 37.
1: Okay, I'm taking New Orleans, so it's a moot point. I'll take New Orleans and 30.
2: 30.
1: Or something like that.
0: All right.
1: I still, that quarterback, that kid in New Orleans, I that Slough fella, I hope he turns out okay, but he's not there quite there yet.
0: Shuck,
1: whatever it's got, kid. At any rate, best of luck to you. And I tell you what, if you beat me, I'll get you two loaves, any kind of loaves of bread you want from Smith's.
0: Oh, yeah, bread.
1: That's pretty good. I was trying to wait for it today because I know that he was in there cooking, and they bring it out like about 5:30, 6 o'clock in the morning. So you would have gotten a loaf of jalapeno cheese bread, but I couldn't wait. I had to get to work. It's 7:45 in the a.m. on that happy note. We're going to go have us a break. We'll be right back. It's the First Look program. 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

Sturgill Simpson's the baddest man on planet Earth. Do I understand the Johnny Blue Skies thing? I don't. But I don't care. He's awesome. That should be enough. Did people stop listening to Prince when he changed his name to the artist formerly known as Prince? Absolutely not. It's 7:50 in the morning on the First Look program. That. By the way, the traffic advisory, this is all brought to you by King Door Company, your company with pride of the line. Great. That traffic advisory, they put it on the docket and it's still on there. They put it up at 12:22 a.m. That's the early this morning. And it doesn't say where it is, so I don't think it's going to affect your commute. Just don't be on the phone. Have your hands on the wheel, looking forward out through the windshield there. Be anywhere in the vicinity of posted speed limits, and you're going to be fine. Now, somebody else could still run into you. That happens all the time, but it's just the way it is. Now, this next story involves high finance, and you might consult your local MoneyWise guy on this, because just as a regular person who works for a living, this doesn't make sense to me. You can, in America. I could if I had the money to get started. And you wonder how, like, the richest people are able to get somehow richer. And it turns out it's really easy because we've designed our whole financial system around that very simple concept. Now, and any of the MoneyWise guys, and a couple of them have tried to explain this to me. I can do a thing with my billions of dollars. I'm going to make myself worth $50 billion. I have that in the bank. And I want to build a building or a boat or a baseball stadium or any other thing that I wish to build. I could start a company. I could finally have my tequila and turntable company. And I could put, let's say, $100 million of my $50 billion toward that project. And by the way, just try to imagine this in the real world in any way. At any rate, the idea for this company is stupid, and it's almost guaranteed to lose a ton of money. But you could do that because I'm a billionaire. So I can build it and open all the stores and buy all the inventories, and I can have all of these fancy turntables and an ocean of tequila. And I could buy all of that on credit because I'm a billionaire, because that makes me an excellent credit risk. Now, this

This company, before it even opens, or let's say a year after it opens, and I've lost a ton of money. First of all, I'm going to write off the losses for my taxes that I lost. Then I could just abandon the concept. I can just shut it all down and file bankruptcy. And all of the people who sold me that tequila on credit, that ocean of tequila, I owe millions and millions of dollars on that. And then I got people that built all the buildings, and I got employees, and I got the people that provided me with all the turntables and the cartridges and the records and everything you else need to run that business. And I, with my $50 billion, can just walk away from it. Now, if it turns out to be successful, I get to keep the money, but if it doesn't work, I can just stick all, and all of those creditors, by the way, get nothing. They all get left holding the bag. And then I could, after this financial train wreck that I caused, in the real world, people would say, well, you have $50 billion. Why don't you just pay all the people that you owe the money to? Because business doesn't work that way, you idiots. I can just jog on and, by the way, do it with another business the next month with no penalty of any kind. And they will still loan me the money to do it because that, again, of my billions of dollars. And you can just keep doing that. And you get to keep your winnings, but other people have to eat your losses. Trona Mining Company bankruptcy sale closes. Creditors would get 3 to 3.6 cents on the dollar. Under the pending plan, the sale of assets of Searles Valley Minerals affiliated companies in Trona closed as expected yesterday. Bankruptcy proceedings continue earlier this week, and the plight of hundreds of unsecured creditors, including Bakersfield and Kern County businesses, was made clear. They would receive only 3.6 cents on the dollar for their claims if a liquidation plan for the bankrupt companies is involved. It's unclear how much the unsecured creditors might get if the plan isn't approved. And by the way, if you're one of the people they owe money to, it's you take the 3.6 cents out of every dollar they owe you, because otherwise you're not going to get anything. The liquidation plan was filed in a Delaware bankruptcy court this week. Searles and its affiliates, Trona Railway Company, LLC, and Searles Domestic Water Company, LLC, filed for Chapter 11 back in June. 3 days later, the first creditor claims were filed with the court. Now, that's not even the most interesting part of all of this stuff. The company that owns it, business conglomerate based in India, came up with these LLCs and came up with that. Now, these guys that did this are worth billions and again billions and billions of dollars, and they opened this up in America, and when it went sideways due to business costs or whatever you want to do, the billionaires are just going to walk away from this and shut down the LLCs. Sears opted for bankruptcy because mounting losses and liquidity shortfall. That means you ran out of dough. During the bankruptcy negotiations, this company Nirma, which is again a Indian business conglomerate, India. The creditors can, under the agreement, can't sue Nirma after the sale closes. HSBC Bank USA National Association's $82 million loan made prior to the bankruptcy filing is addressed in the liquidation plan. Material stock issued and saved. The other half of the note of the stock goes to this company, Carnavati, which is the bigger Indian business conglomerate that opened these LLCs in Delaware and all that. And perhaps the best part of all, Nirma Limited, a major Indian industrial conglomerate, purchased Searles from a private investment firm back in 2007. And they are that company is the one that is doing the financing on this, because they're also the bank that gave them the loan to begin with. This is all legal in America. Wouldn't you just go knocking on the door of this Nirma place? Hey, you guys made a bad business decision. Sucks for you guys. Pay off your creditors. No, they're just going to walk on. They don't pay anybody. And we can't go after their billions of dollars. That's
Obviously, is Cerro's Valley Minerals operates as a wholly owned subsidiary of Carnavati Holdings, owned by NIRMA Limited, a major conglomerate, which also owns the private investment firm that's doing the bankruptcy. In HBSE, National Association's $82 million loan made to the is addressed to the liquidation plan. The bank is expected to cover 43%.

0: the rest of it. You said the bank's going to get a little bit of the money. The other half of the sale goes to stock goes to Carnivati that gave them the money to build this in America to begin with. They're going to, the zillionaires at the top of this pyramid are going to get 48% of the money out of this. Everybody they owe money to is getting nothing. It's just, how is that legal? And well, it is, and it happens all the time. And if you have enough money, it's really easy to make more. It's just the way it is. When we get back from the, and by the way, I don't know if you guys saw this. We're up into the 20s now. Trucking companies are filing for bankruptcy all over the country now because they just can't hack the diesel prices anymore. And they know that that's going to get worse. And that means laid off drivers. And that means, again, we have 22 companies now, and some of these are pretty good-sized trucking companies. And if you wonder why they can't ride this out or just increase the price that they charge to ship things, it's because they have contracts they enter into at the beginning of the year. This is what we're going to charge you per mile to deliver your goods and services, and they just can't do it anymore. It's awful. All right, but the again, the billionaires that own the companies that own the trucking companies, they're not out anything. But regular working people are losing their jobs right and left, obviously. And then they can't pay their mortgage, and, well, we know how that goes. We're going to go have us a break on that happy note. It's the First Look program. Chris Flay will be joining us on the program. He's got a show coming up. We got a lot of good comedy shows coming to Bakersfield now all of a sudden. It's kind of awesome. We'll be right back. It's the First Look program. It's News Talk 96.1 and AM 1230. 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
3: Breaking news this hour from Town Hall. I'm Rich Cummison. Red hot job market cooled considerably last month.
4: The government's always closely watched monthly jobs report is out, and it has missed expectations. The Bureau of Labor and Statistics says 29,000 non-farm payroll jobs were created in September, down from the 162,000 seen in August. Most analysts were expecting today's numbers to come in at right around 84,000. The unemployment rate, while it didn't change significantly, did tick up from 4.1% to 4.2%. In addition to the weakness in September, the August jobs count was revised lower to reflect a gain of 133,000, while July switched from a gain to a loss as payrolls fell by 10,000. Bernie Bennett, Washington.
3: Israeli Prime Minister Netanyahu says a co-pilot accused of trying to crash a Fly Dubai flight to Israel underwent Islamist radical indoctrination. Netanyahu says Israeli experts uncovered the information while investigating the Omani national accused of attacking the plane's captain during Wednesday's flight from Dubai. Passengers and crew members overpowered the suspect. The plane landed safely in Saudi Arabia. The frequently challenged ICE detention policy is on its way to the U.S. Supreme Court.
5: Justices have agreed to hear the case during their next term, which opens next week. At issue is the Trump administration's interpretation of the policy that gives ICE the right to detain immigrants with roots in the U.S. instead of just recent border crossers. More than 450 judges, including some Trump appointees, have rejected the policy in lower courts more than 20,000 times in the past 14 months. I'm Tammy Trujillo.
3: More American forces are reportedly bound for the Mideast. A Marine Expeditionary Unit and the USS Theodore Roosevelt said to be heading to the region, which would bring the total number of carriers in the area to three. On Wall Street, the Dow is up 273 points. The Nasdaq ahead close to 400 points, a gain of right around 1.5%. More on these stories, townhall.com.
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1: It's what they're doing to keep drunk drivers off of the roads and highways. I'm Chris Davis. The Highway Patrol calls it a maximum enforcement period. Whatever it is called, it's essentially saturating the highways with as many Highway Patrol officers as they can muster and get into uniform tonight. For 12 hours, they will be out looking for drunk and high drivers. So they advise you, as always, to drive sober or make sure that you have a DD for the night. That'll start at 6 this evening. You should also be aware that this is the final weekend of the Kern County Fair. The last day for the fair is Sunday, and since there is still plenty to go, fair organizers believe that the biggest crowds may actually happen tomorrow and Sunday. One reason is the monster trucks in the grandstands. The organizers acknowledge that the fair got off to a slow start as far as attendance goes, but that did not stay the same, and they say fair attendance has been pretty good this year. Police say they have reunited, by the way, about 20 missing kids with their families at the fair this year. A robbery back on September 26th on 34th Street in Bakersfield at about 1:30 in the afternoon has had Bakersfield PD looking for the perpetrator since it happened. But they can now rest easy on that case because the two people suspected are in jail, picked up in Palmdale in L.A. County. A license plate reader is getting the partial credit for that. Two people indicted on charges that they defrauded the taxpayers and Medicare out of more than $3.5 million have been identified as 36-year-old Nelman Mustafa of Torrance and 40-year-old Mushen Khan of Bakersfield. They say that Torrance was caught at the airport in Los Angeles trying to get on a plane to Pakistan, and his buddy was caught at his house in Bakersfield. I'm Chris Davis in the KERN Newsroom with news every half hour and when it breaks on News Talk 96.1 at AM 1230. 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

0: That'll be fine. All right, let's get you a traffic report so you know we're contractually obligated to do so. So nothing can be done. It's brought to you by Steve Holloway Painting. Call 325-8520, and all of your paint-related dreams will come true. And if you don't have paint-related dreams, you're living your life all wrong. Let's see here. We got a collision with unknown injuries at Fruitvale Avenue and Olive Drive. Again, it's becoming a stranger and stranger area by the day. It is what it is. And to stand out as a strange area in a town like Bakersfield, you have to go some. There you go. You guys are up to date. We're joined on the program. And by the way, Mr. Flail, good morning.
1: Good morning. Thanks so much for having me.
0: The first thing I thought of was when you get your Netflix special, it's the name writes itself. Yeah. You know, just flailing about.
1: Flailing about. So when I was a kid, you know, you get bullied sometimes as a kid and picked on and you know, harassed by your friends.
0: Really good looking.
1: You were always cool and super jacked.
0: At everything, rich, super handsome. Jacked.
1: When I was just dreaming of being the clown that I am today, paint-related dreams, of course. All mm-hmm. my dreams are paint-related,
0: excellent.
1: By the way.
0: Not all of them.
1: I would walk into classrooms at times, and the whole chalkboard would be filled with puns of my name. Like Flaily, Ukulele. Mm-hmm. We had a town called Locustdale. It was Locust Flail. So I've got reams of...
0: So I'm not the first one that came up with that.
1: It's
0: kind of obvious. And you were originally a Pennsylvanian.
1: Yes. Yeah, northeastern Pennsylvania.
0: I took the Browns last night in football picks, but I didn't really care. I just, it's not a lot. What's being a young person in Pennsylvania?
1: You drink. It's
0: basically Bakersfield.
1: Rural Pennsylvania, you drink. Yeah, by the time I left of my friends group, I was the only one that had not had a DUI at that point. So they kick you out. That's why I'm here. All right, you need to move west, young man.
0: Now, is it like the police? Do they just come knock on your door? Hey, we've got your rap sheet. I don't see any DUIs. We're going to need you to leave town.
1: You're going to have to get out of here. You're not filling the coffers enough. That's the funny thing about back home, though. Like, I would talk to buddies back home, and they go, I just get my... I

0: got my third DUI. And I had a buddy, he goes, there's two things they'd say. The first one is they'd go, I've got no luck in the world. And I go, buddy, you've been driving and drinking for like 17 straight years and you only got three. You're the luckiest guy I know by statistics. And the second one they would go is, the cop's a jerk, man. Like this one guy said, I said, what did you blow? He goes, you don't understand, man. The cop...
1: He's a terrible person. 3.2.
0: I said, what did you blow? He said, point three.
1: He blew a point three. Just, at that point, the attitude of the police officer, the breathalyzer doesn't have any biases against you.
0: How would you know the police officer's attitude?
1: You never run into people from Pennsylvania is the only reason. You just don't see that a lot. How do you end up from there headed all the way out to the West Coast?
0: So, small town boy, Pennsylvania, we all kind of have the pipe dream to move to California, and after high school graduation, usually a handful of kids do it. And they blow their money in 6 months and have to go back home.
1: Right. Yeah.
0: So I took the long route, went to school, went to law school, and used that to weasel my way out here to Bakersfield, which I always say was close enough to California.
1: And adjacent.
0: And then I saw the rest of California, and I was like, Bakersfield's mine.
1: But when you're a kid, you especially from TV and movies and the like, you think that it's like swimming pools and movie stars.
0: Oh, yeah.
1: Bakersfield isn't that.
0: No, in a very good way, though. Once you move out, it's 500,000 people in the city. It's got everything you need, but it's small enough. And I remember the first time I drove to LA to do some comedy stuff, I thought I was like, here comes the industry. Mm-hmm. And you just get so bummed out. As soon as you go down, you go, this is gigantic. It's too big to care about me. You look at the billboards and you go, okay, there's about 20,000 people here that are having an awesome time and about 16 million that are just not.
1: Exactly right.
0: This is my kind
1: of place. Well, welcome to California. I think I've been to some conferences. I've been in like Pennsylvania for like 30 minutes, I think, at some point, and I don't really...
0: That's plenty.
1: You don't really get... Here's the only thing that I learned. We used to have a bet with some people at this company that we did a lot of business with. And I had to get them all of the fixings for sandwiches for like, hoagies, back there.
0: Yeah.
1: And that was the bet. And if I won, they had to send me like a Pittsburgh appropriate meal, sent it here. And I lost and I sent, and this is true, Best Foods mayonnaise, a jar of that. And Friendship, they don't do that there. It's Hellman's or F yourself. And I was completely unaware of that, but apparently Pennsylvanians get surly if it's anything other than Hellman's mayonnaise.
0: Very regional people, especially like on the Pittsburgh side, the western side of the state, and the Philadelphia side, the eastern side of the state where I'm from, we have this gigantic rivalry back and forth with each other. Now, if you spoke to one of us, you would not know the difference between us at all. We're kind of the same mountain hillbillies.
1: Yeah.
0: But they're yinzers out there. They say yins instead of y'all, and we say yous and yas instead of y'all, and we call them weird. They put French fries on their sandwiches. We're cheesesteak hoagie people. They're French fries on their hoagie
1: That's
0: people.
1: That's not okay.
0: They do all kinds of, I spent a summer out there, and it was beautiful, but I wanted to hate it.
1: Okay. And this is going to go sideways. The first time you go to Philadelphia, you hear it's kind of like people in the East Coast think California swimming pools and movie stars.
0: Yeah.
1: We all think those sandwiches are good. When you get to Philly, you got to get a cheesesteak. That's a disgusting sandwich.
0: They're not all created equal.
1: No, it's like processed like cheese. It's a gross sandwich. And you wait your whole life, and I was in my 30s the first time I made it there.
0: Yeah.
1: And I'm looking, no.
0: You have to really be in the mood for one.
1: I guess.
0: Or just be hungover. But yeah, you hear people glorify the Cheese Whiz, and you're like, what? They must have different Cheese Whiz out there. And you're like, no, it's just kind of it is a sloppy sandwich.
1: You should get it like a defibrillator with that.
0: Yeah, absolutely.
1: Well, we're glad you're here. The East Coast hillbillies and the West Coast hillbillies.
0: We unite. We've got a really good vibe. And I spent a few years in Oklahoma, so I've done I've done the perfect progression of 3 years in Oklahoma before.
1: 3 years? That's a decade in
2: Oklahoma. Was that to prepare you for Bakersfield?
0: That's to make the transition to...
1: because you could get the bends if you came straight from like Philly to here, you would know. But a little time in Oklahoma, you get a little of that opioid inbreeding kind of a vibe going, slow your brain down.
0: Good old boy panhandle network to get used to, which, by the way, if I may cast my vote, I'd like to vote for on the car, not in the squad car.
1: The BPD logo was clearly visible in the video, so

0: It's got to be on the car.
1: That's why I say is if you're going to make the video, the cachet of that, it at least the cameraman has to be a good couple of steps outside
0: of the
1: car.
0: That's what I thought, too.
1: You know,
2: why'd you use the gun, not the baton?
0: A shotgun, obviously. But why? You're asking the... There's not enough WD-40 in the world.
2: Story to the table,
0: okay,
2: so.
0: I'm just saying, get a piece of tape and put it over the BPD logo. You're gonna get in trouble.
1: Now I wish it would be better, you know, sheriff's vehicle. I'd rather see Crown Vic in the shot instead of Ford Fusion in the shot.
0: Let's
1: go retro. They don't make them like they used to.
0: You know, if I'm gonna watch police porn, and let's be honest, I am. The Crown Vic makes it's a big hood that you can like totally covers like say a whole female police officer. I haven't seen the video. I don't want to see the video.
1: Now Crown Vic in the car. That's the most comfy interior.
2: Oh yeah,
0: that's good. But they got that plastic back seat. It's a whole thing. Shows at the and again. What's the name of the place where the show is?
1: Crusader. It was Crusader. Sorry, we just moved to District Cafe just down the street. Same ownership and all that, but it's gonna be District Cafe, 4530 Stein Road.
0: Okay, this is super weird.
2: Oh, that's
0: people,
2: Alejandro, isn't it?
0: People have told me it's really good, but I've never been, and I feel kind of ashamed. Now, when is the show?
1: It is October 17th, Saturday, 7 p.m.
0: So that could be my excuse to finally go to District. Is that one of Alex's outfits?
2: I believe it's the same
0: one. Well, then
2: you
0: know the food's going to be good if he's got anything to do with it.
2: Yeah, because he owns that whole neighborhood of food.
0: Well, he's basically got his own little game of Monopoly going on over there.
2: It makes me want some Bakersfield pizza.
0: So how did you, and again, if you talk to a lot of comedians, it's weird the process in your brain that puts you into wanting to do that. It's a hard job. It's hard on your brain and it's hard on your soul. Yeah. But people, well-balanced people who do it well, just kind of rise above all that. But comedy is a hard job.
1: Yeah, it's similar to this, I would imagine, is there's no good pathways to how to get started and learn how to, you know, learn how to fill an hour on stage. In my brain, I can't imagine how you fill 3 hours of
0: space. I print a lot of crap out.
1: Every day.
0: It helps you if you're in Bakersfield where everything is funny.
1: There you go.
0: You know.
1: And it helps for material gathering. For my sake, too.
0: Yeah. This town is a fountain of comedy.
2: Well, this show is a bit different, right?
1: It kind of helped me to grow up in a small town because I grew up just watching comedy all the time. But it never occurred to me that there was some path to do it. Like, you'd see these guys on Comedy Central and HBO, and I go, well, they were just anointed. It just never made the connection because there was no industry nearby the way if you grow up here, you know, L.A. just feels right next door. For some reason, New York City feels like it's 2,000 miles away from my little mountain town. So when I went away to college when I was in Tulsa, they had a comedy club out there, and I was like, oh, my God.
0: They have colleges in Oklahoma?
1: They've got a couple of them in Oklahoma.
0: Clown or Barber?
1: Both. That's where I was. I was trained at the Clown Law College. They have a comedy club out there, and it's the first time I saw road acts. So I grew up watching, you know, George Carlin and all these
0: best and greatest that there's ever been.
1: All these incredible acts, and then you go to the Looney Bin and you see Jim the Cowboy who pops in from San Antonio, and I'm sitting in the back and going, I could do that. I could figure. So and they have an open mic night, so I'm like, all right. Yeah, I pull a number to go at the next week's open mic, and I go, now I'm terrified of maybe I can't, maybe I'm not Cowboy Jim. Yeah. And then you're just in it, and I would drive. I bet you for the first year, every time I drove to an open mic or a show, I would in my mind I'd be going, I hope this thing gets rained out. But you just keep saying in your head, I want to be a comedian, and if I want to be a comedian, I have to go do this right
0: now. You gotta put in the work.
1: And then eventually it just becomes normal, and then you get irritable and cranky when you don't get to do it, and it's just like anything else.
0: Now, I've had the good fortune to you get to kind of spend time with some of these guys that come in from out of town, and they want somebody to go to lunch with because it's incredibly lonely. So I've gotten to hang out with Stanhope and Lewis Black and David. David Tell and Stanhope and I got kicked out of a liquor store downtown. At any rate, the thing you notice is how much work goes into it. If you go see Chappelle, it just flows out of him to a degree that you think you can't imagine how easy this must be for him. People don't realize the work that goes into make it look like that.
1: Yeah.
0: And it's a lot.
1: And I imagine it feels, again, similar to your world, where you never feel like you're off. It's not like...
0: Yeah, never.
1: In my day job, I go do my day job. I do maybe a couple hours of overtime or whatever, and you put that in. But when you're trying to generate ideas that just feel like they come from the ether, you feel like you can never shut it off, and you never

0: really know what work is, sitting in front of a notepad trying to get something or just swirling in your head. So yeah.
1: See, that's the part I don't get is I've seen Stanhope like sit down like at, in a desk and work at writing stuff for comedy. And it makes no sense because when you see you guys on stage, it's just the yucks, but it's hard work.
0: Well, and when you sit at that notebook, at least for me, when you sit at that notebook and you're writing, almost never something comes out of that that you're going to use. Like I've left my working notebooks at places, and then I'm in a panic, hoping that to God that nobody reads it because it's just self wallowing and free writing.
1: Right,
0: and
1: yeah.
0: What does this all mean? I'm 40 years old. I'm still going to this thing. And then all of a sudden, like I've got a bit in my act that's about 13 minutes long, that I was in the back of a comedy club, and it just hit. And I went, oh my God, I went and sat in my car and wrote this whole thing out. And with a few tweaks, it was done. And then I can sit at a notebook for 3 straight months and look at that notebook and go, I've got nothing here I can use.
1: Yeah, it's weird how that works. All right. Can you hang out for a minute?
0: Yeah,
1: you got no place else to go. did you ever get the law degree?
0: I did. I got the law degree, 2 law licenses, and then promptly left the industry.
1: Yeah, but have you ever thought about suing people who don't laugh in the crowd?
0: Slap
1: an injunction on whatever that means.
0: Good lawyers who can go in and win lawsuits don't do what I do on Saturday nights. You don't look for other desert cities to tell 90 minutes of jokes to every week.
1: Yeah, I've never heard Matt Clark say anything that's, I hope it wasn't supposed to be funny. All right, we got to take a break. We'll be right back. It's First Look program. It's News Talk 96.1 and AM 1230. 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
3: 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Not only has this kid won 2 Emmys in 2 years that he's been here, but he got this interview with Robert Scrivener and Christina Scrivener on 17 that is going to illuminate a lot of things that we didn't know. Congratulations to the folks at KGT 17.
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4: Out and about with AgNet West. California agriculture officials are working to strengthen the state's fruit trade with Mexico. CDFA and the U.S. Embassy in Mexico recently hosted Mexican fresh fruit importers and retailers for visits to California orchards and packing facilities. The group also received training on food safety and post-harvest handling. CDFA says the visit helped connect California growers with international buyers in Mexico, which ranks as the state's third largest agricultural export market, valued at more than $1.9 billion. Dave Puglia, president and CEO of Western Growers, says that the association is in support of the U.S.-Mexico-Canada agreement, but would like to see some changes.
5: We at Western Growers support extension of the USMCA, but with significant changes to require Mexico to principally live up to their obligations in labor enforcement. We argue that they have not lived up to those 16 agreements, but also to increase their policing of and regulatory oversight of food safety in the produce industry. This is something we've been calling for prior to this last outbreak, but clearly there is a dichotomy between the way the U.S. FDA regulates and inspects for food safety in the produce industry for domestic producers versus imported produce. We think that that imbalanced equation needs to be addressed.
4: Additionally, he says they are calling on Mexico to address cartel issues.
5: For example, they've got to address the presence of the cartels. The cartels are absolutely in numerous industry sectors in Mexico, including ours. And they've got to be cleaned out. It presents an unfair competition advantage for Mexican product coming in, not necessarily Mexican producers, because cartels take their place. So there's a lot to unpack there.
4: Dave Puglia, president and CEO of Western Growers. I'm Lori Boyer, Fragnet West.
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0: Now I want to go over to the district and watch Mr. Flail do his thing. But I have until October 17th to prepare my mind and body for that experience. Welcome back. 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I have one. That's really all you need to know. We got a construction assist at I-5 at the Grapevine Road East in an animal hazard at 99 at Willomes Avenue. I'm not going to look at the details because it'll be a dog and it's going to piss me off no end. Chris Flail is joining us on the program. Attorney at law slash comedian slash, I don't know, renaissance guy, I guess.
1: I'll take that.
0: Now, I've said this before, it's 100% true. Dumb people aren't funny.
1: No.
0: You have to be kind of sharp to create comedy from thin air.
1: That's right.
0: It's not, just influencers on the internet just reacting to things. There's a cerebral element to it that people don't appreciate.
1: That's right. And we were talking about it off the microphone. Is you hear people talk about like the simplified get her done Larry the Cable Guy, mm-hmm. but when you listen to his act, it's really tight, well constructed.
0: Oh, because he's a really smart guy.
1: Intelligent joke. Same thing with Ron White. He says he takes the teeth out of his jokes, but when you hear it, I mean, it's a symphony in there for
0: 100%. Yeah, and it's and again, Chappelle, all these guys. That they just have a sense of timing.
1: Yeah.
0: And that's not easy to do, and you have to master all that, and it's a hard job, and it makes you wonder how much money could you be making as an attorney. You could have gotten been a patent attorney or something. You could be in Newport Beach right now on your boat.
1: With much more peace of mind, just chilling out from from 6 p.m.
0: Partner at the firm. Oh, of yes. Flail and Flail or whatever.
1: Tie the sweater around my neck.
0: Exactly.
1: Because it gets chilly on the boat.
0: Just playing golf or whatever. I don't know what rich people do. I'm assuming they play golf.
1: Something like that. Well, we do know what they do. They take out loans for a business and then.
0: I can't. You know what? I know how it works, but my brain refuses to believe that that's a thing.
1: I know.
0: If you got $1 billion and you lose $1 million, take another one of your $1 million and pay the people that you screwed over making it. But you don't have to.
1: Yeah.
0: And the key is just to get the giant pile of money first. And once you're there, and then some other gut buddy will come along and you're like, well, that failed and we just stuck all the creditors. Let's do it again.
1: Yeah, and how do you sleep doing that as well? Not
0: on a giant pile of money.
1: Not just from a moral standpoint, but just wondering, like, who's lurking around in the moat outside of my mansion right now?
0: Well, first of all, I wouldn't. It's hard to attach morality to at that level of. Because the people that you're leaving holding the bag, all those creditors, are regular people who have businesses and families to feed, and they're getting nothing.
1: You know the one that creeps me out the most is Warren Buffett.
0: Yeah.
1: Because he's got all that. So he's got all that money. He's like the richest 3-4 person in the world. Mm-hmm. Doesn't spend a dime of it. They say he lives in that same $30,000 house. He mm-hmm. still spends $2, $4, $6 at McDonald's all day. Why are you still piling up? It's weird.
0: Drives a Buick. Dude, get a Lamborghini. Get a Bentley. Does he have a wife? How does she put up with it?
1: Ball out or give me some of it.

0: Like, yeah. What? Yeah.
1: Yeah, give you some of it. It's not going to happen, but ball out seems like a... just imagine being his wife and living that frugally and knowing you're worth... Yeah. You have $30 billion in the bank, and you're driving down to the Piggly Wiggly in an 87 Buick Skylark.
0: She sees his contemporaries like Bezos is ripped on testosterone on a yacht, and she's like, Warren, can we just go to... Can we go to Dollyland or something this year, please?
1: But then you show him a picture of Bezos' wife and go, no, then here's why. You're not applying yourself.
0: That's right. You haven't gone under the knife to make yourself a lizard beauty queen.
1: She may not have gotten it. That may be all natural.
0: Who knows?
1: First of all, where do you live?
0: I live in town here. I'm a Bakersfield boy.
1: You're
0: now.
1: Local.
0: I'm in the southwest, I guess it is, off of Main.
1: Okay, but as a hub, like you said, just went San Diego and LA and back and forth.
0: So I lived here for about 8 years, and then I moved to Sacramento. So I was kind of taking the steps of, let's go to bigger markets, see what that's like. Sacramento wasn't the bigger market.
1: Sacramento's a weird town.
0: It's a weird town. It just feels like you took our town in Photoshop and just pulled the corners just a little bit.
1: And then put even more politicians and hangers on.
0: And they don't have the charm that we have here.
1: It's just as hot. It sucks. Sacramento
0: stinks. Yeah, it stinks. Yeah. And so decided let's go to L.A., did L.A. for a year and a half or 2 years. And again, we got to do all the cool things you can do living in Los Angeles. Yeah. But I very quickly realized it was not my type of
1: city. Well, if you're local, you don't have any excuse to come on the show anytime you want.
0: I appreciate it. Thank you.
1: You're always welcome here, man.
0: Real pleasure to be here.
1: 17th at the District Cafe.
0: Yes, sir. Yes, sir. There. Tickets on Eventbrite. Reach out to me if you need to.
1: All right. Easy with that sir business. All right. We'll be right back, and we'll see if Elena will lie to us about the weather. We'll do that after we do this. It's First Look program. It's News Talk 96.1 at AM 1230, and we're streaming live on the internet at kernradio.com.
2: With SRN News, I'm Bob Agnew in Washington. The government's always closely watched monthly jobs reporters out, and it missed expectations this time around. The Bureau of Labor Statistics says 29,000 non-farm payroll jobs were created in the month of September. That's less than half of the 84,000 that were expected and far less than the 162,000 seen in August. Tennessee death row inmate Krista Pike is receiving life-saving medical care after this week's failed attempt to put her to death. The attorneys say that she remains in critical condition after receiving two doses of pentobarbital on Wednesday. Governor Bill Lee is pausing executions for the rest of 2026 while a third-party review examines what went wrong in this case. President Trump, now one of few presidents to visit a tribal nation while in office. The president held a rally on Thursday at the Choctaw Nation Event Center in Oklahoma. This is SRN News.
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5: Chris Davis. It is the last weekend for the Kern County Fair, and the organizers say they believe the biggest crowds could be yet to come. They say even though the fair got off to a slow start this year, that attendance built pretty quickly, and this weekend's promise of monster trucks in the grandstands may just bring them out big. A license plate reader is getting partial credit for the capture of two men suspected of a holdup that happened in Bakersfield back on September 26th. Their info got entered into the computer, and a license plate reader system picked up their car in the Los Angeles area, and police notified Bakersfield PD they could come down to Palmdale and pick up the two guys. They have not been ID'd publicly. California gas, $6.38 on average. I'm Chris Davis in the KERN Newsroom with news every half hour and when it breaks on News Talk 96.1 and AM 1230. KERN.
6: The thing about McDonald's is that a Big Mac tastes exactly the same in New York City as it does in Oklahoma City or Seattle. So you'd naturally think that prices are also the same, but not now that AI is involved. 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According to Reuters, McDonald's is using AI to determine your breaking point. 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They call it dynamic pricing, much like the airlines. 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I mean, an icy Coke sounds so much better in July than it does in January. Thankfully, there's always a KFC with fixed prices around the corner. 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

0: We're in New Orleans, Louisiana. We were went on this kind of a food tour. It's kind of dumb. But it was a lot more fun than I thought. They teach you a lot about the history and why the food is the way it is and all that. It's kind of cool. And there were some Britons that were in on our tour, some folks from the UK. And so we went into this one place to have, like, buffaletta or whatever the deal is. And they were, and it's on the radio, they were playing a Led Zeppelin song. And we were doing that inevitable, you know, what things in the UK versus things here. And I started a conversation about rock bands. And my wife just, you could just see her. She just kind of dipped her head a little bit. Like, here we go. My husband's going to get in a fight with some Britons. But we settled it amicably. They were very nice. Because basically, they would say the name of a band from the UK, i.e., Led Zeppelin or The Who or The Kinks or The Beatles and whatnot. And then I would have to counter with, say, a Tom Petty and the Heartbreakers or a CCR or Bruce Springsteen or any other American. And we just got along like peas and carrots. It never got ugly, but I was ready for it if it came to that. I'll throw a muffaletta at you. I don't like them anyway. I don't even want to. It's got like that olive. I don't like olives all that much. Traffic goes like this. It's brought to you, of course, by King Door Company. It's a company with a pride of a line. Construction assist I-5 North at the Grapevine Road, maybe. 99 North at Willems Avenue. There is a, I'm going to go ahead and look, and it's just going to make me mad. Black and brown, medium-sized dog in the number 2 lane. Vehicles are swerving to miss the dog. That's just awful. I hate everything about that. So, there you go. By the way, the other, I'm sure you guys have heard of the, there's no way. There's no GD way she's going to do 2 days in a row. Elena Rusk?
1: Happy Friday.
0: Oh, my God, it's her. I

0: I do not wish to offend, but I 100% thought that Steven was just messing with me. I really did.
1: Pranking you. Ever since you said I'm like Linda coming down on my bubble, I'm like, when do I start talking? Because I feel like I'm still floating as that music's going.
0: Have you been to the Wizard of Oz at the Sphere yet?
1: No, I have not been to the Sphere at all.
0: Okay, I've only been there for the Wizard of Oz. Although, I saw some videos, a buddy of mine works there. He sent me a video of some of the Metallica stuff that they do, and it looked spectacular. But
2: it kicked off last night.
0: Did they do the thing with the garage door opens up and the whole stage? And
2: I just saw the lightning going off, and it looked amazing.
0: Elena, I'm serious. I told my wife this while I elbowed my wife in the ribs, and I said, Elena would love this. So. Yes. Tell your husband to quit being so cheap and to take you to Las Vegas and take you to see to go to the Sphere.
1: Oh, he'd do that in a heartbeat, but our three daughters took all our money.
0: Well, that's your fault. I keep telling you to leave one at the fire station and you cut your losses, but you refuse to do that. So, yeah. Is there an age limit for leaving your kids at the fire station?
1: It's a newborn thing, so safe surrender is a beautiful law, and I'm so glad it exists, but it's for emergencies right after birth.
0: All right, well, I'm just saying, I think one of your kids, I'm not saying they're really good-looking kids or anything, but they got to be worth something on, like, the child market. Don't people buy kids? I think you could, and you can have money left over to go to the Sphere. I keep doing the thing with my app on my phone where I just keep scrolling and scrolling and scrolling, looking for a break in the heat or any kind of precipitation, and it's not going well for me. When is this all going to end, Elena?
1: Never. Yeah. We just live on the sun now. I'm never going to see fall. I'm never going to see rain. I'm just going to throw a fit and cry and stomp my feet.
0: Yeah. Standing there in your closet, and you're staring at your scarf and your jeggings and your saucy beret, but you just can't pull the trigger because it's 100.
1: It's just too hot. I tried to wear my cowboy boots a couple times to the fair, and it was so hot.
0: if you've never
1: mad at me, I'm mad at the sun.
0: Mm-hmm. All right. Well, if it makes you feel any better, L.A. is going to be 104 all week.
1: We're going to 104 on Sunday. It's October.
0: I'm to the point now where I don't even care about the heat. Just a tiny bit of rain is all we need.
1: We need a good soaking. If it's anything less than a tenth of an inch, it just kind of, it doesn't help to stamp down the dirt. It doesn't really do much for our vegetation. I mean, every drop helps. But we want a quarter inch or more, and I just have nothing coming.
0: Okay, every drop doesn't help because we get those little things where it's a little spit of rain, and all it does is make little dots on your already dusty car. That's what you get in Bakersfield. My wife is mad because 5 seconds after my plane took off, it started raining in New Orleans. I don't know if you've ever been in the Gulf area, anywhere around it, Houston or...
1: I've been to Houston, yeah.
0: Okay, this applies to Miami, that part of the country. When the humidity is total, it can start raining, and you can't even tell the difference. You were already, the moisture level was already so high. Okay, well, now it's formed drops. Big deal.
1: It's so uncomfortable. I've never known humidity like I've known in the South.
0: That's awful. All right, now, would I be correct in my assumption that once it does start raining, we may be in store for a lot of it once it starts?
1: That's exactly it. So I have a special half-hour segment on KGT Plus talking about El Nino, what we're seeing for the season, why we have all of this evidence that this is looking to be such a historic season. So we're just really hot and dry for these first 10 days of October, but... once we can get the storm track going, once we can get those systems moving in with the jet stream, then we'll start getting a lot of rain for California. But those jet stream storms have to come straight to us. If it lifts too far north or too far south, we watch everybody else get rain.
0: Yeah.
1: So it's just kind of a storm-by-storm basis. El Nino is not a single storm. It's just warm water that helps to... birth these storms like bacteria in a petri dish.
0: Yeah.
1: It's warm and it's moist and the bacteria loves that.
0: All right. Well, first of all, reminder, Tips for Chips is coming up for the first week of November, so clear your schedule.
1: Sweet. I'm in.
0: And do you think that you could do one of your science experiments?

0: experiments, you know, with kids. Do you think you could teach kids to, like, make me a cocktail, and that could be considered, like, science, and you could do that on TV?
1: Why not?
0: Well, they got the beakers and the stirrers and all that. Why not see if they can make a decent Bloody Mary? Come on.
1: Oh, my goodness.
0: All right. I'd say you did some good work today, but now I'm more depressed than I was before I talked to you.
1: I'm very unhappy, and I think it's just...
0: That's your fault.
1: Get through the next week. I know.
0: All right. Well, and by the way, if we do get any rain, it's going to be, what, November before we even conceivably
1: October,
0: get rain?
1: I mean, we're seeing chances in October. It's just right now the 8 to 14 day is just hot and dry. But we have to suffer through this last hot spell.
0: I'm just over it. And I know you are, too. I'm sick of the dust. In the heat, and it's just unrelenting. Yeah. All right. Well, I'm gonna wash both my cars this weekend. So,
1: okay. Can you wash mine?
0: Maybe I've told you this before. Look, I wouldn't do this for anybody else. I'm not kidding. You could bring all those little bratty kids to my house. You can go in the house and watch a Disney movie on a state-of-the-art home theater while I wash your car. I would do that for you.
1: Ooh, I'm in. We'll see you Sunday.
0: All right. Well, Sunday's not the best. All right. It depends on what is the Seahawks game going to be on TV. That's what it comes down to. All right. Have a great weekend.
1: You too, bud.
0: Thank you, Elena Rusk. At least she's mad, too. It makes it, you know, I don't want a happy meteorologist. I want somebody that's half as pissed as I am. All right, let's go take a break on that. It's never going to rain again. We'll be right back. It's the First Look program. It's News Talk 96.1 at AM 1230. And we're streaming live on the internet at kernradio.com.
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0: All right, here's the thing that has become very popular. And if you're looking for a fun holiday festivity to do at your home, this is a pretty great idea. People like to decorate Christmas cookies. They're not good at it, most of them, but it's a fun thing, even with kids. You get the little bags, you know, with the frosting and whatnot, you decorate the cookies. Well, what if you're not super great at making cookies? 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Well, they'll sell you a tub of cookie dough. 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And you just take it home and presumably, I've never done it, roll it out with like a rolling pin or whatnot, which, however that works out. 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I don't know how to cook. And you get it all done, and then you can let it cool a little bit, and then you could decorate your own cookies, and you get to have the artistic expression, and you're still technically eating Smith's cookies. 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It's that time of year when everybody has something delicious to eat, and Smith's has been doing that since 1945. They're the bakers of Bakersfield. 8 locations to serve you. I'll see you at one of them. Smith's Bakeries.
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The Red Clay Strays are officially killing it right now. I'm very happy for those young men. Traffic goes a little bit as... And you know what I should have done? When I met them all those years ago, when they were just greasy, filthy kids driving from Alabama, driving around in a van, I should have said, man, you guys need to come on my radio show. And they would have said yes back then. But now, please. It's 8:51. Traffic goes a little something like this. It's brought to you by King Door Company, each company with the pride of a line. We got a collision with no injuries at Mount Vernon Avenue at Texas Street. And I know right where that is because I'm an East Side person. We got traffic hazard at westbound 178 at Oswell. Again, East Side. Assist with construction, I-5 at Grapevine. Nobody cares about that. And that's basically it, going back an hour. So there you go. If you guys haven't heard this, they just having to be a diver looking for bodies in a body of water has got to be. I mean, I'm really glad there's people wired up to do work like that because there's not enough tequila in the world to blot that out. But it obviously has to be done, and that's what you tell yourself. And if you haven't heard this, some lady was in Catalina, and she was having a severe allergic reaction to something, and Reach Air Medical Services sent a helicopter to get her to the hospital or whatever the deal is, and that helicopter crashed. I don't know if you'd heard about that. I try not to really get, because it creates the illusion that, like, air travel is dangerous, and it isn't. I took my grandson on a helicopter one time, and the first thing his mom said when he got off the helicopter was, "Were you scared?" And I'm like, don't put that in his head. Police divers found the body of a patient who went missing after the medical helicopter crashed into the Pacific off Catalina Island near Los Angeles. Five people aboard went down shortly after takeoff and hit the water not far from the island. The cause is not clear. And I don't know either. I've landed there in a helicopter before. And if you've never, and you do kind of drop out of the fog. But I don't know, mechanical failure or whatever the deal is. I don't know. It's awful, and I just there are people with

0: In this case, the Los Angeles LAPD divers who are tasked with going out and recovering bodies. It just seems brutal. And I've been to Catalina. Steven, have you been to Catalina Island? You ever taken your sweetie to Catalina?
1: I have.
0: What do you? Okay, this is. I'm serious. What do you do while you're there?
1: I drink.
0: Because that's no. There's nothing. We just went for scuba diving.
1: Drank and ate, and we did a lot of. We went to Walker. The. Was it the mazes or whatever?
0: Yeah. Did you get a golf cart and do the drive around the back of the?
1: No, Bagheera did.
0: Yeah.
1: That's where he tore his ACL and MCL.
0: What? In Catalina Island?
1: It was the last day before we were leaving, and he went jet skiing.
0: Oh no!
1: And pop, pop, pop, and we almost didn't get him home because
0: that's brutal, man.
1: He had to get approval from the hospital there before they would let him fly.
0: All right.
1: But he was the funniest because they drugged him real well.
0: Oh, but they did
1: before
0: too.
1: The flight, and he was singing and being Garo.
0: If you don't know anybody who's ever torn their MCL and ACL at the same time, that is an injury, boy. That's like bar. If you're a horse, they put you down. Humans, not so much.
1: You know you've been talking a lot about Diddy this week.
0: Yeah, of course we have.
1: You know they took away some good days. They took like 45 days off of his sentence or added it.
0: For having good day because of the phones.
1: Yeah. Now he's getting in trouble because it went public.
0: Well, when NBC News shows up and gets their cameras out, put your phone away. People are going to get upset about all that stuff. By the way, I've never. I've been on a first class on an airplane one time in my whole life because I was sitting in the back in the poor people section, and the flight attendant came back and said, "Would you like to move to first class?" And I'm like, "Yeah." It's almost better to not really experience luxury if you're not going to have access to that for the rest of your life. And I had one day in my whole life, the late, great Jim Burt Ford. They were having an event over at the park at, Beach Park or whatever. And Mr. Burt called me, and he, if he asked you to do a thing, you just did it. You didn't even ask. He's just that kind of a guy. He was awesome. And if he wanted to talk to you, he wanted you to come see him in his office. And I did. And he said, "Yeah, we're doing this big anniversary thing, and we're having this big party next door, and I want you to MC this thing." And I said, "Well, here's the deal. That's the day my son is doing his dive. Your certification dive. And your dive buddy is the one at any rate." And I said, "I'm not missing that for anything." And I said, "What time do you need me here?" And I said, "There's no way, because the boat, I got to drive to Long Beach. I got to get on the boat. The boat takes an hour and a half. I can't miss this. It's a very big deal to my son." He said, "Leave that to me." And I didn't ask any questions. And if you knew Mr. Burke, you didn't ask any questions. So I went over and did my thing and had a great time. And then and had my bag all packed. And a lady in a minivan drove right up on the grass to where I was and said, "Hop in." And I did that. And drove me to the airport. And Mr. Burke had a house in Santa Barbara and a private jet to get him back and forth. I had never seen a private jet up close, let alone ridden on one. But I got on that thing and it went boom and took off like the Roadrunner in the cartoons. And there was a nice lady who was like an attendant or something. And she asked me, "Would you like anything to eat?" And I'm like, I was still in shock over being in a jet by myself. And about the time the pilot came on and said, "We're landing." And I'm like, "Wait a second. We just got to Long Beach in what, 4 minutes or something?" And I got off of that thing and somebody else that I didn't know took my bag and put it in a helicopter. And I'm like, "Well, what's happening now?" And I went over and got in the helicopter and it went, and about 5 seconds later, it landed on Catalina. And then I had to go back with my wife in this stupid boat. And I was so, the whole ride, I was like, "Oh, this is not how you do this. Where's my helicopter?" It's sometimes it's better not to experience overwhelming amount of luxury if you have to go back to your regular tedious life. But I will always appreciate him doing that for me. It's really cool. And my son got his scuba certification too. It's pretty great. And I took a picture of him with one of those disposable underwater cameras with about an 8-foot-long sea bass right behind him. And it's a really good picture. Nowadays, you could just conjure that up on AI. But back in the day, you had to live it. Right. We got to get out of here. Everybody, enjoy your weekend. It's going to be hot, and I'm sorry. And it's not the heat. It's the dust and the I'm just so over all of it. And I already know that I'm going to wash both my cars, and by this time on Tuesday, they're going to be dusty and filthy again.

0: just from sitting out here. So if you got choring to do, get out there and get it done. If you want to go to the fair, this is the last weekend of the fair. I guess it's the most crowded weekend at the fair. I don't know. I will not be attending. Stephen, did you ask Burnick how much he enjoyed Daughtry? Because I saw he had his T-shirt on and his hat and the whole. Apparently, he hit the merch booth pretty hard. We'll find out. Any rate, join us on Monday. We'll have the hot list and all that, and we'll see how much I won the football picks by. Is what it is. Kind of just a half an inch of rain would just be glorious. But, you know, Elena told us is we got at least a month before we can even start thinking about this. But at least we're not in Los Angeles where it's 104 degrees all week long. So there you go. All right, have a great weekend. You got anything to get done? Like I said, get it done early. I'm going to go to try to play tennis, and I already know that I'm going to regret that decision. But there you go. Have a great weekend. Stay out of trouble. Have fun at the fair. You get tired, pull over. You get hungry, eat something. Stay classy. Peace out.
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3: Breaking news this hour at Town Hall. I'm Bob Agnew in Washington. There's got to be created far fewer jobs than expected in September, pointing to a surprising soft spot in the labor market and broader economy overall. The closely watched monthly jobs report is out, and it missed expectations. According to Bureau of Labor Statistics, it says 29,000 non-farm payroll jobs were created. Most analysts had been expecting about 84,000. President Trump says, despite what the press says, he's heavily invested in the upcoming midterms.
4: Press says, oh, I don't know, Trump really, his heart isn't in it. My heart's in it. I would be home right now with my heart. My heart is in it.
3: More U.S. forces are heading to the Middle East as President Trump issues a dire warning to Iran.
5: Reports say a Marine Expeditionary Unit and the USS Theodore Roosevelt are headed to the region, which would bring the total number of carriers in the area to three. The news comes as President Trump said it's time for Iran to make a choice, accept a fair deal or cease to exist. Trump told reporters on Thursday that more oil is flowing out of the Strait of Hormuz since even before the start of the war, with the U.S. Navy in full control of the waterway. Trump spoke to reporters before leaving D.C. for Denton, Texas, the first of three states he'll visit over the next 2 days as he sells his economic message and pumps up Republican candidates before the midterms. I'm Tammy Trujillo.
3: Israeli Prime Minister Netanyahu says the co-pilot accused of trying to take over a fly-to-buy flight to Israel underwent Islamist radical indoctrination. More details in this report from Mark Mayfield.
6: Netanyahu said Israeli investigators uncovered the information while examining the Omani national accused of attacking the plane's captain during Wednesday's flight from Dubai. Passengers and crew subdued the suspect before the plane carrying 174 people landed safely in Saudi Arabia. The United Arab Emirates is investigating possible terrorist intent, with Israel expected to participate. I'm Mark Mayfield.
3: More on these stories at townhall.com.
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8: The last weekend for the Kern County Fair. I'm Chris Davis. And the last chance crowd is expected to be one of the biggest. Fair organizers say that even though the fair got off to a slow start, that attendance has been pretty stout this year. And this weekend may be the biggest crowds yet, with the monster trucks in the grandstands as one of the big attractions. The sheriff's posse cooked 5,000 hot dogs for kids with special needs this week. Also, police say since the fair started, they have reunited about 20 missing kids with parents at the fair. The last day is Sunday. Phony documents and fraudulent claims.

0: men have been indicted and charged with defrauding Medicare and hence the taxpayers out of $3.5 million. Those men have been identified as 36-year-old Nauman Mustafa of Torrance and 40-year-old Moshin Khan of Bakersfield. Police say Mustafa was caught trying to board a plane for Pakistan at the L.A. airport, and Khan was arrested at his house in Bakersfield. A license plate reader is getting partial credit for the capture of two men suspected of a holdup that happened in Bakersfield back on September 26th. Police say that happened about 1:37 in the afternoon on 34th Street, and though they did not provide details about how the robbery went down or if anyone got hurt, they do say that the two suspects were suspected gang members. Their info got entered into the computer, and lo and behold, a license plate reader picked up their car in the Los Angeles area, and police notified Bakersfield police that they could come down to Palmdale and pick up the two guys. They have not been publicly identified. Highway Patrol officers will be out with what they call a maximum enforcement period for about 12 hours starting this evening at 6 o'clock. I'm Chris Davis in the KERN newsroom with news every half hour and when it breaks on News Talk 96.1 at AM 1230, KERN.
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4: From the White House to White Lane, where wokeness goes to sleep. Now embracing his Trump era, Bakersfield's conservative voice, it's time, your host and my dad, Terry Maxwell.
5: Yeah, go ahead and play that.
6: Hopefully, inshallah, after James Tallarico wins, okay? Yeah, after. Am I allowed to? I feel like I shouldn't even say that. I feel like in the state of Texas, no Sharia state. They're gonna throw me in prison. But yeah, hopefully after James Tallarico wins, we got to hold him to account. We got to make sure that he doesn't become another do-nothing Democrat, business as usual. And we got to keep up that pressure. And we have to remind him that we are the force that backed him both early on, and we are the force that allowed him to win this seat of power. And if he wants to maintain it, he's got to play ball.
5: You're never going to guess who that was. That was Hassan Piker on a broadcast telling people that the people that are supporting James Tallarico are going to expect him to follow through and make Sharia law that which is observed in Texas. Now, the responses afterwards were that, we should do nothing but play that time and time and time again on the TV because, I mean, immediately you recognize that it's Hassan Piker who sang it. And he sang out loud what people were thinking. Well, where's Tallarico getting all his money? Who is it that's pushing this guy so hard? He in the latest internal polls done by the Republicans, you got to keep in mind, polls are done by a lot of people. Polls are all over the place on most elections. But they have what's called an internal poll. An internal poll is one that is a little bit more reliable because that's what directs any campaign as to what they need to do to either shore up, to continue, to change. You know, these are the things that you and I don't see because, of course, they're internal polls. But their internal polls are now saying that Ken Paxton is ahead of James Tallarico by a significant number of percentage points. And there's speculation that Tallarico knows the same thing, that their internal polls are telling them the exact same thing. Now, I'm going to have to guess that something like that, if you get

A really good media person will play that time and time again, because the question for anybody voting in Texas is this who you want? Is this the person you want that's being directed by Hassan Piker, who is the poster child for why we need to end birthright citizenship? See, his parents were from Turkey. They had him here, which made him a U.S. citizen. He was born, he was raised in Turkey. And since then, he's decided to come to the United States of America and change us, and change us into what he thinks we ought to be. You know, all of the things he believes in, all of the structure, the social structure that he has been exposed to since he was an infant, are in direct conflict with what we have here in the United States of America. Now, the one thing he is enjoying here in the United States of America is his ability to have a free voice, his First Amendment rights, and to make a lot of money doing it, because he's got a very large following. And he's trying to use that large following to influence exactly who's getting money for their campaigns, and he wants money to go into Tallarico, because Tallarico is somebody that they can definitely influence, control, as he puts it. You know, those are not my words; those are his words. Into doing what they want, and you have to wonder how many other people that they currently are supporting, they expect the same thing from. I wouldn't do it just in Texas. I would do it in Michigan, big time. Because, look, Texas is Texas, and they're not going to take very kindly to exactly what Hassan Piker said. But I think even people in Michigan are going to say, "Now, wait a minute. You know, this is the state that has a lot of history. A lot of history. You know, this is the state that used to have all of the cars coming out of it. And that rich history is not something we're going to throw away because we put somebody who is the bright, shining light right now, getting all the attention from the media, in order for that person to go on and throw the way of life for the American right out the window." Because that's what he's suggesting, is that Tallarico is all in when it comes to this stuff. Now, at some point, Tallarico was told by somebody that he needed to take back some of the crazy things that he has said before, like that Jesus was binary, or God is binary, and Jesus might have been a transgender. He's come up with so many idiotic things that there are 87 different genders, and now he's down to what? Is he down to two yet? I think he came down to six, but I don't think he's down to two yet. Maybe he is, but he's a moving target. Every day something new happens. And he goes from being the left side lunatic to trying to be more moderate. And it just kind of depends on whatever day it is. I don't know, maybe he's a little schizophrenic or something. I just think that's something you got to think about. You know, a year into anything, you got to think about it. Now, you know, everybody talks about illegal aliens voting and that, you know, oh, gee, that just doesn't happen. Well, of course, they have found a lot of cases and conjectured cases through Harmony Dillon in California, but actually they have arrested 300 people and charged them with criminal activity when it comes to our elections. So the left's insistence that there's nothing to see here, that we don't have illegals voting, is a lie. But, you know, that what they do is they have their next backstop they go to is, well, yeah, but there may be some illegal activity, but it's not influencing any of the races. You know, 300 people is not going to influence the outcome of a race. I don't know. Let's see, the people who are now realizing Measure N isn't doing what they're doing, wouldn't you like to get that 79 votes back? Did it pass by? Was it 97 or 70? 97. 97 or 79. One of the two. Wasn't by very many, but certainly less than 300.

Hurtado, who is our one of the representatives in the local area, won by what? 4 votes? But it always comes back to one of two arguments with them. No, it's not it doesn't exist. Or number two, it's not going to influence the outcome. And you give them time and time again that it would have influenced the outcome. But more importantly, that when you have just an indication that there's cheating, you don't know how much there's cheating really going on. You've only uncovered 300. Well, what does that represent? You know, in the industry, if you get one person to respond to something, they represent 1,000 people. That's always been the conventional wisdom. One person, you know, takes the time to respond. One person represents 1,000 people. I don't know if that's true or not anymore, but it's something that I've worked with my whole life. If that's true, then that 300 actually represents 300,000. So you kind of have to be careful. The Democrats don't want people to know that. They don't want people to know that if you can find a certain amount of evidence of fraud, especially here in the state of California, it's just a rather small scraping of what's really going on here in California. And I think we're all to the point where we understand the state of California has got some big problems. Matter of fact, we're going to talk to somebody. I've not really talked too much about the Hilton Becerra debate that they had, 2 nights ago? I watched part of it. I'd say I watched more than 50% of it. And we'll have some comments, but we're going to have someone who really will dive into this. I've also got a couple articles about what happened that night. The question is, how many people were actually watching it, and how many people would afterwards be influenced by what happened? I'm watching it, and I think most people listening, if you did watch it, you watched it to see how well Hilton was going to do against Becerra. And your conclusion at the end is, well, Hilton did extremely well. Becerra was not well versed in some of the things that he could have said or should have said, or he just, I don't know, maybe on some of the subjects they talked about, because I was impressed with Dana Bash. She did ask some pretty good questions. Boy, is she looking skinny though. Because it opened the door for Steve Hilton to make the points that he needed to make. Okay, so if everybody watched it to kind of see how well they were going to do, does that indicate that it was going to influence anybody's vote? And that'll be the question that I asked the person we're going to interview. She goes by a synonym, so I don't know exactly who it is, but I don't know, maybe by the voice we'll know. But it wasn't a good showing for Becerra. I don't think that they are sending up the red flag that, gee, we're in trouble. Internal polls, not internal polls, but the polls seem to indicate that Becerra is way out ahead. I don't know if that's true or not. Steve Hilton says that his internal polls say that they're actually very close. And if you look at the elections from most recent times when we had a decent person running for the Republican Party against a Democrat, there's a certain percentage that they do attain. That the races, in my opinion, have been a little bit closer than I thought they were going to be. Especially when you consider that there's a little bit more of an eye on what's going on here in California and who's voting than there has been in the past. I still would rather have our register of voters have decided that the federal mandate of using the list of known U.S. citizens was being used before they send any of the ballots out. I mean, how can you send a bunch of ballots out when you know that your voter rolls aren't even anywhere close to being accurate? Let's see, this comes out, I think, next week, Monday when

you're supposed to start hitting. Maybe some people have already gotten them. I will get phone calls. I will get texts. I will get emails from people who say, well, I got my three votes. I got my three ballots again. I got my two ballots. I know I'm going to get those phone calls. I know I'm going to get those messages, because it's all over the place. And it just doesn't seem like between one election and the next election, we have anybody in charge that's interested in making sure, making that promise to the people of Kern County that only U.S. citizens are going to be voting in the next election. Now, things are going to change for us because the Register of Voter is being separated from the auditor, controller, county clerk position. We'll have somebody who's separately invested in making sure that this happens. It'll be somebody who is hired and appointed by the county supervisors. Who that person's gonna be? I mean, I know who I'd like to see it be. I don't know if that's possible, but if this person that I'm thinking of can't be the person in charge, sure would mind him being at least one of the people that's fairly high in the hierarchy of exactly how the elections are going to be run, and what are they going to do about the list of voters, whether they're going to play the games that the Secretary of State wants them to play, or whether they will go a little bit on the rogue side and say, we feel that if the Secretary of State is dragging their heels, we're complying with them, but they're not doing their part of the deal, that they'll go ahead and make the voter rolls here in Kern County reflective of who is here that is a U.S. citizen. And that's really their charge. It's what the Constitution of the United States of America says. It's what the Constitution of California says. Register a voter is supposed to do that. And if the Secretary of State wants to come back and say, well, you know, you're not following the law that we have passed, which is that you can't ask for voter ID or for a proof of citizenship, then you don't really have to ask anymore. Not if the U.S. government has got a list of people who are U.S. citizens, and if that person's not on there, then they have every right to come in and prove that they are. You could even send a notice out to them. Gee, you know, you're not on this list, so we will not be sending you a ballot in the next election unless you want to do something about that. Makes perfect sense to me. You know, it's not the mechanics of our system that is broken, although it could be done much better. It's the regulations by which they have to follow that is broken. Now, anybody who has observed a election here in Kern County will admit that it is a fiasco, that they're doing everything they can. At least the Register of Voters today is doing everything they can, because of the person that works underneath her, to make sure that you can't get close enough to see that there's a bunch of stuff that's going on that you wouldn't be happy with. I've been down there. I've watched how fast they evaluate those signatures and just pass them right on through. It's a game. You know, that's all it is. It's a game they're playing, and unfortunately, we don't have enough people that are motivated and engaged, especially when it comes to the county supervisors, because I've never seen a county supervisor down there during the time that they're counting the votes, during the time that they're evaluating those signatures. I wish I had. You know, it would give me a little bit more confidence that the person they're going to choose is understanding of exactly what the challenges are here. But quite frankly, the county supervisors don't even know what the challenges are. You know, I'm reminded of when the whole thing in 2020 happened, that one of the new county supervisors called us all a bunch of lunatics. Election deniers. Well, doesn't look like, you know, we were wrong. We were not off base hardly at all when it came to the 2020 election. And since then, I don't remember getting an apology from him, but I think he has definitely changed his attitude about the people who he should be listening to and the people who he shouldn't be listening to.

0: I hear good things. So we got to take a break. You're listening to Maxwell in the Morning. Good to the last mic drop. 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
2: 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The calendar flips to October and the Dallas Cowboys head to Houston for a showdown with the Texans. Hi, this is Ted Emmerich. Join Steve Berline and me for all the action as Dak Prescott and the Cowboys look to bounce back after a tough loss in Brazil, while CJ Stroud and the Texans are hungry for their first win. Dallas, Houston, if it's the NFL, it's right here.
1: Kickoff at 10 a.m., your home for the NFL. 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
1: Maxwell in the Morning. Good till the last mic drop. The conservative voice on the left coast has landed. 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

Sam Hunt, that's who our artist is today here on Country Music Friday. And got some great music for today. Sam Hunt's one of the guys that I really like listening to. So one of the other things that I wanted to just talk about real briefly, Proposition 39, I don't know if this is going to work for them or not. This is an 80-20 sort of a proposition. You know, it's a question of whether they can get a bunch of people that aren't supposed to be voting at all to vote against it, or doing what they're doing, which is trying to fool a lot of people into thinking it's something other than what it is. When the initiative became Proposition 39 and qualified for the ballot, the Secretary of State announced it would be using the Attorney General's circulating title, establishes additional voter identification and citizenship verification requirements. No, voter ID. You know, you're going to have to get some sort of an identification process going so that we know that the people who are voting are the ones that they're supposed to be voting. And it's pretty simple the way that

0: Now, the title voters are going to see and have already seen, if you've gotten your voter guide, is considerably different. The title of Proposition 39 is that prohibits citizens from voting unless they present government-issued identification. Kind of sounds like a Nazi state, doesn't it? Like, oh, this is something that is evil. Next thing you know, we'll all be saying Heil Hitler or something along those lines. So, you know, those two sentences are not anywhere close to each other. And it's a question of whether they can fool enough people into thinking that they're losing some sort of a right that they have, whereas actually all it's doing is protecting a right that they have. You got to watch these people, and you got to understand it and explain it to anybody who doesn't understand it. We're going to take a break. We got the Greek girls coming in, Elaine and Annette, talking about the Greek festival coming up. I know it starts with hello. Next thing you know, you try to be nice, and some guys getting close, trying to pick you up, trying to get you to run. With SRN News, I'm Bob Agnew in Washington. The U.S. is sending another aircraft carrier to the Middle East in its war with Iran. Reports say a Marine Expeditionary Unit and the USS Theodore Roosevelt are heading to the region, making it third aircraft carrier sent to Iran. The expeditionary unit includes more than 7,000 sailors and about 2,000 Marines. President Trump is urging his supporters to come out to vote in November. He spoke on Thursday at a campaign rally in Durant, Oklahoma, as part of a broader tour touting his economy ahead of the midterms, and today the president set to speak in Mobile, Alabama to celebrate the groundbreaking of a new $4 billion bridge project there. OpenAI has cut ties with three safety workers who reportedly shared company information with an AI safety organization. The Wall Street Journal says it's not clear if the unnamed researchers shared their concerns with the company. 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
3: I'm Chris Davis. You're always asked not to drive drunk and to get a designated driver, and the Highway Patrol says they will be providing some extra help to find people who decide to drive drunk this weekend with what they call a maximum enforcement period. That's where they get as many officers as they can muster, trained to spot drunk drivers out for 12 hours. That starts at 6 tonight and goes through 6 tomorrow morning. Two men have been indicted and charged with defrauding Medicare and hence the taxpayers out of $3.5 million. Those men are ID'd as 36-year-old Nauman Mustafa of Torrance and 40-year-old Moshin Khan of Bakersfield. Police say Mustafa was picked up trying to board a plane for Pakistan in L.A. Khan was arrested at his house in Bakersfield. I'm Chris Davis in the KERN newsroom with news every half hour and when it breaks on News Talk 96.1 at AM 1230 KERN.
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6: Sanctuary of Hope changed my life. I was only 19. Scared, pregnant, alone. They said there was only one way out. But I wanted my baby to live. I just didn't know how. Then I found Sanctuary of Hope. They didn't judge me. Sanctuary of Hope gave me a safe place, medical care, someone to listen, and the strength to become a mom. Today, my daughter is here because Sanctuary of Hope made room for girls like me. You can be that someone. Just $25 can help the next young mother find hope

0: the time you get used to it, you come back here and you realize just how dangerously bad the citizens of this town are at driving automobiles. Most of us shouldn't be on the highways. I don't know if it's drugs or phones or inattention or driving jaggles or I don't know what it is. We can't drive here. It's the absolute worst.
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1: 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The conservative voice on the left coast has landed. 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

0: Country Music Day. We can't do Greek music. What's the matter with you? You should know that.
1: Look, if you wanted Greek music, you should come down in on a Monday, Tuesday, or Wednesday. But
2: today's Dolly's Day.
1: Yeah, Annette, is it Dolly's Day? You know, already I've lost control.
2: See?
1: I have the Greek girls in here.
3: You do. Annette, we're very controlling.
1: Yeah. And that's the voice of a new Greek woman
2: that's
1: who's
2: right.
1: going to come
2: we
1: in
2: trained
1: here and
2: her
1: actually.
2: Well.
1: I mean, you're on. You're on.
4: Good morning.
1: Good morning, ladies.
4: We're on.
2: Good morning, Terry.
3: Good morning.
2: We're back.
1: Well, Elaine, how are you? Annette?
2: Wonderful.
1: And you have Lydia.
2: Yay.
4: Lydia.
1: And Lydia is the daughter of a doctor I used to call on when I was a drug representative. I've known your dad for a lot of before you were even born.
3: Probably. Yeah. That sounds about right.
1: I knew him before I think he got married. No. I think they were already married.
3: Yeah,
1: your,
3: he was,
1: mom and dad
3: he was already
1: married.
3: Yeah.
1: How do you know? You weren't there.
3: Well, because he came to Bakersfield, and my mom was a resident, and they got married when he moved here. So.
1: Yeah.
2: They came in 94, didn't they?
3: Something like that.
2: I remember because I was working at Mercy Hospital at the time.
3: Yeah. He was at KM long time ago.
1: So he got married
3: ago.
1: Before he got here, huh?
3: Yeah.
1: Huh. Son of a gun.
2: Well,
1: could have sworn that.
4: It's
1: well, I just must have gotten to know your mom fairly early in
3: sure.
1: their marriage because 94 was when I actually left the pharmaceutical company.
3: Oh.
1: Then in, I can't remember what year it was. Actually, in 94, I already had a restaurant up on the east side, but the one that opened downtown, which where we did that dinner that I was telling you about.
3: Uh-huh.
1: We
3: yeah.
1: did it. I used to do a five-course meal, and I always had a theme. Three different wines, one with the first two courses, one with the second two courses, and then one with dessert.
3: Mm-hmm.
1: And your dad and his brother talked me into doing a Greek night.
3: Sounds
1: lemon,
3: about right.
1: Lemon juice. Lemon juice went into everything.
3: Yep.
4: And garlic.
2: Yep. That sounds familiar.
1: Well, come on. Every culture has garlic in it.
4: I mean, lemon juice, garlic, and butter and honey.
1: Oh, yeah, honey.
4: There you
1: but
4: go.
1: But
4: those are the staples.
1: Oh, and
3: olive oil.
1: And grape leaves.
4: And olive oil.
1: And grape leaves.
3: Yeah.
1: Grape leaves.
3: Yeah.
1: And good stuff. And Greek oregano.
2: Oh, yes.
3: That's
2: yes.
3: right.
2: Yeah.
3: The best kind.
2: Oh, yes.
1: Yeah. What are you guys in here for anyway?
4: Didn't
1: we just see you and we're pimping everybody to come see the comedian?
4: Well, we waited in the parking lot for you, Terry.
1: Yeah. Well...
4: Festival time.
2: It sure is. It
1: is.
2: On the corner.
1: And I'm glad I went to the watch the comedian. He was hysterical, just like he was last year. But you made... Did you guys do this last year? We offered that you could get pre-sale tickets?
4: No, this is new. Because people were asking us last year, how do we buy tickets? And mm-hmm. we said, well, you have to go to the entrance. Mm-hmm. We thought, no, people want to buy tickets ahead of time. And we've sold over, gosh, what are we at now? Like 120 tickets.
2: Yeah.
1: And after people hear about it on this show, it'll be up to 121.
2: Oh, at least.
4: It'll be 2,000. And it's you can buy pre-sale tickets up to Wednesday. The 7th.
1: Wednesday before. Yeah.
2: Next week, yeah.
1: Next week. Okay.
4: 7th.
2: Yeah.
4: Uh-huh.
1: And this is going to be just the traditional, fantastic Greek festival. Lots of food, lots of family.
3: That's right.
1: Lots of things going on. And Lydia, you have something you're going to tell us about that really I've observed, and I'm amazed at the talent that is on the stage when the dancers come out.
3: Yeah. We have three dance groups. So there's kind of the older group, which I'm part of, and that's kind of like high school and up. Mostly mm-hmm. college now, and then we have our little babies, which my daughter is part of. So that's our
1: yeah.
3: I know.
1: Okay, get her out of here.

0: out of
1: yes,
0: here.
1: I know.
0: I don't want to feel that old. You
1: well,
0: have
1: I'm
0: a
1: young.
0: Daughter?
1: Yes, yes. I jumped the gun. yes, she'll be
0: what'd
1: six.
0: What you have when you were 14 or what?
1: 17, actually. Okay. Yes. So that's like our 4, 5, 6 year olds little babies. Mm-hmm. They kind of just, you know, do their own thing out there. They have fun. It's cute. It's adorable.
2: So
1: cute.
2: I'm sure you started in the same place.
1: Yeah, I did. And then we have like our kind of intermediate group, which is like the like kind of more school age, just like elementary, mm-hmm. middle
3: junior
1: school.
3: High.
1: Yeah. Yeah.
2: And they you know are picking up the elements of what the group.
1: Yes, exactly.
2: Festival dance
1: you
2: kind
1: of just
2: about.
1: Age out of your group and move up, but we have 3 performances mm-hmm. for each group. And yeah, we perform a couple times throughout each day, and
2: I understand. I understand you guys are popular enough to be invited to other.
1: That's
2: other
1: right.
2: Events.
1: Yeah, we get asked to come up in our older group, mm-hmm. my group. We get asked to come up and dance for Fresno's festival. We mm-hmm. have for the past at least 4 mm-hmm. years. Yeah, yeah, been a few years, and we go up there and do a performance for them, and it's a lot of fun.
2: Well, when they start asking you uh-huh. to teach their kids oh. how to dance the way that you can, tell them no.
1: Right, right, right, right.
2: Just tell them no.
1: Yeah.
2: No, we like coming up to Fresno and being a part of this festival
1: yeah.
2: because we've seen this before.
1: Right.
2: I had some great recipes at the restaurant, and we had this one family that came in all the time.
1: Yeah.
2: Oh, yeah, your salmon gorgonzola is fantastic. Oh, we just love it so much. So I broke down, and I finally gave them the recipe for it. Oh.
1: Mm.
2: Didn't see him much after that, but they
1: yeah,
2: sure enjoyed the salmon at
1: what?
2: Home.
1: See?
2: They sure. Yeah. So you see, you don't want to do that.
1: Yeah, you
2: don't
1: gotta
2: make the mistake I made.
1: That's right. That's right.
2: You know, they
1: yeah.
2: start. They start. Hey, well, can we just send the kids up there and can they kind of? Can you teach them? No, we can't. Yeah. Sorry.
1: Well, we do
2: we're in
1: after
2: a contract.
1: Our performances. Yeah. We like invite the audience up to come and come join us. We teach them some like basic
2: only
1: dances.
2: Only let 90-year-olds up there because they're not going to take your place.
1: Yeah. Well, no. Usually, like especially in our evening performances, though, we get quite a big group out there, and it's a lot of fun. We just
3: they're
1: dance around. Yeah,
3: yeah,
1: it's a lot of fun.
3: The crowd gets so involved yeah. in it. And
1: yeah.
3: these guys are great helping.
2: Elaine, you get teaching. Out there and dance?
3: Oh,
1: of
3: heck
1: course.
3: Yeah. Well, I can get away from the bar.
1: Yeah.
3: But
1: yeah.
3: We come,
1: yeah.
3: we come at the end of the
2: and
3: night.
2: And they're interested wait. In you staying on the other side of the bar
4: explain
2: from now on.
4: That.
1: Yeah. Yes, Elaine works the bar. Elaine works the bar.
4: Wait, wait. Yeah. She has an explanation for that.
1: Yes.
2: Okay, I'd like to hear it.
3: The bar?
2: The bar.
4: Why you can't get away from the bar?
1: She works it.
3: I'm running the bar this year.
2: You're running the bar?
3: Yeah.
2: Did you need some
3: my
2: tips?
3: Cousin's been had it for the last, I don't know, 40 years, 30,
4: yeah.
3: I don't know however long. Okay. And so this year, he asked me to take over the bar, and I said, great. So I've got the bar this year. We have Greek wines this year because we mm-hmm. were asked so many times last year, hey, do you have a Greek wine? Do you have a Greek wine? We're like, no. So we got that taken care of this year. So we have
2: good.
3: A nice Merlot blend. We have a Chardonnay and a rosé. Mm-hmm. Plus we have our Mythos Greek beer.
2: Yeah.
3: Okay,
2: yum.
3: Which is a gimme.
2: Yeah. Yeah.
3: And then we have seltzers too. We're mm-hmm. going to have. I also have non-alcoholic beer, so I have
2: okay.
3: that too for some because that was asked. And then
2: Uzo.
3: Metaxa, Uzo.
2: Right.
3: And.
2: Tuaca?
3: Excuse me?
2: Tuaca?
3: No. This is Greek. Hello, come back.
2: Nobody knows that there's a difference.
3: I do.
2: Oh, okay.
3: You know who you're talking to now.
2: So, Annette, what have you been doing lately?
4: Well, nothing actually. We
3: everything?
4: Have something new this year. We have a new food item.
2: Okay.
4: But it's a surprise. I'm not going to tell you about it. You have to come to the festival to try
3: mm-hmm.
4: it. The other thing.
3: Well, what booth is it at?
2: Lydia.
4: What?
3: What booth
2: out
3: is it at?
2: Me, would you?
4: It's at the Feta Fries
3: there we go.
4: Booth.
3: Okay.
4: Feta fries
2: yeah.
4: booth.
2: Okay.
4: The other thing, we are having a trip to Greece raffled off.
1: Mm-hmm.
4: You can win a 5-night stay, 2 nights in Athens,
3: uh-huh.
4: 3 in Santorini,
3: yep.
4: and the tickets are only $100.
2: Okay.
4: However,
2: yeah.
4: the trip is valued at $6,500 plus, we're so giving,
2: mm-hmm.
4: we throw in an extra $1,000 for the airline, the voucher,
2: oh, okay.
4: so it's like $7,500.
2: So you'd be smart to get more than one ticket, huh?
4: Yeah.
3: That would be
4: ticket.
3: That would be the. Mm-hmm.
1: Yeah, you better because I'm going to buy a bunch and I plan on winning.
2: You have a daughter to raise, and you should not be spending
4: she's
2: money.
4: Her
2: she,
4: with
2: you
4: her.
2: Should.
3: Hey,
2: you
3: hey.
2: Should not be spending
3: what
2: money.
3: What makes you think she's going to leave her at home?
1: What makes you think I'm going to spend my money?
4: Yeah.
3: So true.
2: Yeah, so you guys have trained her pretty well. I mean,
3: you know what she's learning from the best.
1: That's right.
4: Then the drawing will be Sunday at 5 o'clock. We're going to live stream it. Her dad is going to choose the winner because this was kind of his baby.
0: Oh, yeah. Gosh, should we just...

0: Video, guess what? You won.
1: Oh my god.
2: I see a
1: my
2: problem.
1: My bags are already packed.
2: I see a problem with this already.
3: That's why we're live streaming, so there isn't any, you know, we want to be.
1: There's no bias.
0: You don't think that there could be. Yeah. He's got sticky fingers for this ticket.
1: No.
0: You know, it's like he's going to put his hand in there. And there's
1: yeah,
0: that
1: I'm
0: one
1: put
0: that's
1: sack
0: coded,
1: on my
0: that
1: ticket.
0: That's coded on there. And, oh, yeah, that's the one. For
3: we'll be watching, but he'll be pulling out the ticket.
1: Yes.
2: Well, I don't know. I'm kind of thinking that maybe you should have me pull it out because I'm not going to spend $100 because.
3: Well, and the other thing, like last year, we have Pete the DJ coming back to, you know, augment the live band that we have that's amazing, the Olympians. Mm-hmm. So there's a lot of energy, a lot of fun. Yeah. We have people coming back for like 30, 40 years.
2: Mm-hmm.
3: And it's a lot of fun. It's just a family affair.
2: It's a great time.
3: It's a great
2: time.
3: Kids zone.
2: You can park over by the...
3: you can park... The parking... Downtown is not great for anything. Like if you go to the Rabobank, it's or Dignity now.
2: Believe me, I tried to do something about that when I was on the city council, but they wouldn't listen to me. So.
3: Parking is a challenge, no matter what.
2: It
3: so
2: we but it's the Amtrak term. No, you can't do it anymore.
4: You can park wherever you'd like.
2: Yeah. You can't tell them that they can park there, but
4: right.
2: Gotcha.
4: Okay.
2: Gotcha.
3: Yeah.
2: I hope everybody read between the lines on that. I think I'm going to park like three
1: you
2: blocks
1: park wherever, and then you walk around to the front entrance.
4: And there you
1: get in.
3: It's at Truxton and U Street.
1: Yes.
2: Now, don't you have a city council person you need to talk to about that?
3: I mean, I have many times.
4: She has connections. She knows people. Just
1: I know people.
2: Well, we can just embarrass them. Like all get out.
3: No, I just...
2: I mean, because actually the city does own that parking section, so... I can't believe that. Okay, now you got me upset.
3: Don't be upset.
2: No, I want that, you know, we'll make that a cause by next year.
4: Love it.
3: We'll let you be the lead on that.
2: This is going to change. Well, you know, if we get some changes on the city council, we could definitely get that done.
4: Well, wouldn't that be nice?
3: Well, that would help.
2: Yeah. Sure. No, it would help a lot because, you know, it's community.
4: Right. It is.
2: If you're not about the community, then you have no business being in the city council.
3: And another thing we do, every year we choose a charity, a 501c3 organization, nonprofit. Last year it was the Autism Center.
2: Nice.
3: This year it is SPCA. And the reason for that, not only do we love animals, we have a real problem with dogs and cats in the community. Not only is it unhealthy, it's bad for the animals. It's bad for people.
2: Can they possibly start putting vouchers out so that I can get more cat food and have them pay for it instead of me? Because we've got cats in our neighborhood.
4: Oh, yeah, you're feeding everybody.
3: And I like what they do for the
2: veterans. I have my back door cats.
3: Oh.
2: My wife has her front door cats. It's
1: my goodness.
3: Well, of course.
2: And she's upset at me.
1: She's
2: upset at me because I actually start naming them.
3: I would go to your house, too, if I knew I was going to be fed.
1: I'm notorious for bringing cats home. I have three, and my parents are not happy about any of them, because I bring them home without asking, and I've adopted them from the SPCA.
3: There you go.
2: Next time we have a litter, I'll just give you a call.
1: Well, there you go.
2: You're going to have to give me your phone number.
1: Yes.
2: This one cat puts out the cutest kittens. Just something else. Something else.
1: I love kitties.
2: Got to get them neutered.
3: Yeah, I was going to say, they need to be spayed.
2: Well, and, you know, that's what's important.
3: Yeah. But anyway, they do wonderful things in the community.
2: So how much is it to get in?
4: Well, it's $5 to get in. Children under 12 are free.
2: Free. Okay.
3: And also, I'm sorry,
4: veterans,
3: law enforcement, military are free with,
2: If you've got a 17-year-old and you get him to dress up like a 12-year-old, will they get in?
4: Depends
2: or are they going to check his ID?
4: Depends on checking
3: him in. Either that or put a uniform on them.
2: Oh, that's a good idea.
4: Yeah. Well, I want to mention,
2: Boy Scout uniform.
4: That we also are having a raffle. We have over 30 baskets.
2: Right.
4: The raffle. We're having... also, of course, like Annette said, the $100 for the trip.
2: Right.
4: We also have, we're going to be selling our Greek cookbooks for $15.
3: That's new this year.
4: That's new.
2: Who's the Greek cookbooks?
4: And it's our parishioners.
3: Our parishioners.
2: I was going to say, is that? Yeah.
3: Recipes from generations.
2: They used to do that back in the 60s and the
4: 70s. Oh,
3: yes. Yeah.
2: Churches did that all the time. All the people at church said, I got a great recipe for this. And they put a book together and sell it.
3: Yeah. You'll want to buy the book because Dr. Emmanuel Strategos's Avgolemono soup recipe.
1: Oh, my gosh. I didn't know that. It's so good.
2: You don't have a very good memory because that's what I made that night.

0: Yeah.
1: Oh, oh yes.
2: I did.
3: Okay.
2: Yeah.
3: It's a favorite.
2: Like I said, lemon in everything.
1: Well, yeah. Lemon. And we're also going to be selling, we have books left from our 100th anniversary that we had made, so we'll be selling those as well. And it'll all be there in the raffle area.
2: Okay.
1: So we want to make sure
2: Last year I had a lamb shank that was absolutely spectacular.
1: I know, yes. So good. They're back.
2: And it was about the size of a cow.
1: It was huge. This year.
3: And another thing we're doing this year, self-guided tours of the church. And Elaine's been very
2: self-guided tours. Are you sure you want to do that?
3: Well,
2: I mean, some people might have some sticky fingers.
3: No. We will have.
4: What happened to that pew over here?
3: We have people in there who will be helping.
1: Right.
3: Helping guide people. We'll have
2: self-guided tours, but you're under observation the whole time.
3: Yeah, and it's like a museum where you go in and just walk around and read the posters that describe things.
1: Right.
3: And they get a chance to see the church on their own time instead of waiting for a guided tour.
1: It makes it a lot easier because they can do it at their leisure. And it starts festival starts at 4 o'clock on Friday and then goes until 10. Saturday it's 11 to 10 and Sunday it's 11 to 6. So the self-guided tours are all day.
5: Yeah.
1: Okay. So the church will be open all day.
5: That's good. There's a lot of people that were like disappointed before that they'd missed the tour.
1: Right. Oh, of course. Well, this way with these posters, we have them all with our stained glass windows, our iconostasis, our dome with everything, our entrance, our narthex, and
2: so forth. You guys should work for the government because you see something that's a problem, you want to try and fix it instead of just saying,
5: exactly. We're problem solvers.
1: We are.
3: We started this last year. Everyone gets a wristband.
2: Okay.
3: We had a wristband. They check in, and then that way they can move freely back and forth if they want to go into the church and then come back into the park.
5: Right. Mm-hmm. Yeah, because you have to leave the grounds to go into the church.
2: Yeah. Now, is there a particular?
1: I just use your pen.
3: She's writing you note.
2: That's right.
3: Uh-oh.
2: Chris is actually going to be mad at you because that's his pen, not mine. So.
1: Too late.
2: So is there a good time to go when their crowds are not just absolutely humongous?
3: Terry, do you know what
4: happened? Because it's always humongous.
3: Last year, our festival grew by 3,000 people in 1 year. The doors opened.
2: Yeah, and?
3: The doors.
2: And?
3: It was all you.
2: Yeah, there you go.
3: There you go. opened at 4 on Friday. Mm-hmm. Mm-hmm. It never stopped.
2: Right.
3: Mm-hmm. And I think it's going to be bigger this year.
1: The evenings usually pick up a lot more, like early evening, 5-ish and stuff. It gets real busy in there, too. But
2: dancing starts, right? What time do you guys go on?
5: I have not confirmed times yet.
2: It's only a week away.
5: We have afternoon, like kind of 3 p.m. ish usually, and then we have an evening show, which is like 7-8 ish.
1: Yeah.
3: The schedule is out. When you get your program, you'll see the schedule.
2: See the schedule.
3: I have the schedule in the park.
1: Yeah. Okay. Plus, this year we have what we call our Theatron. It's our digital, it's like our Jumbotron.
2: Right.
1: And
3: 12x7.
1: 12x7, and it's up high, and you'll be able to see, and everything will be on there, the menu, the booths, the program, everything that's in the program will be up on our Theatron. It's as you come in the entrance. It'll be cool. This is new this year, too. So you know what? We're elevating our view.
3: Yeah. We tried
2: we want to
3: get
2: make it
3: the,
2: a great
3: the,
2: experience for everybody.
1: Exactly.
3: We tried to get the hug cam. But we weren't able to
5: hug cam.
2: What's the hug cam?
3: Instead of the kiss cam,
2: at
3: the our church we hug. So we wanted to do the hug cam. So next year I'm going to try to figure out a way that we can scan the crowd and say, okay, you're on, time to hug.
5: Time to hug.
1: Oh, that would be sweet. What do you think? Okay,
5: I think it's fine.
1: Look, we had silence.
2: Silence.
3: You hug.
2: I don't know. Have you seen the one where the guy was with his not secretary, but the vice president, they did the kiss cam on that, he jumped.
3: It was just busted.
2: I kind of thought those kind of cams were like staying on the camera.
3: You have to live a clean life.
2: I think either one of the two of them went back and tried to sue him for doing that because they lost their jobs.
5: Brother.
1: Oh, seriously.
5: Do the right thing.
1: Well, I was going to say, then you shouldn't be there with them.
5: Yeah, exactly.
2: Yeah, the Greeks don't
1: We don't do that.
5: We're the woman of integrity.
2: And actually, you're just talking about a hug.
1: Yeah, we're not talking about...
2: They looked very friendly and they weren't supposed to be.
3: That woman was the HR director.
2: She knew what she was doing. She knew every HR procedure
5: that she was breaking.
2: All of them.
1: Isn't it?
3: She was
5: very surprised.
3: She turned herself into herself.
5: That's right. Very ironic.
1: That's a good one.

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1: So if we could do a live hug cam next year, I'm going to do a hug cam.
2: Okay.
3: For now, I'll just walk around and give everybody hugs.
4: We just do it anyway. We have vendors. We have 12 vendors.
1: Yeah. Oh, the marketplace.
4: The marketplace.
2: We got to take a break because when we come back, we want to remind people when this is going to be on, how they can get tickets and all that kind of stuff. Okay.
3: We'll be right back.
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6: So yet another twist in the Lindsey Clancy case. 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
2: Up and down all these avenues, doing everything. 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
2: Not October. this weekend, next weekend.
4: October 9th, 10th, and 11th.
2: Okay.
3: Yes.
2: And on Friday, it's 5 to
1: 4.
2: Excuse me, four to... Now you're going to have a bunch of people show up at 5. So, well, Terry Maxwell said it was at 5. What's the matter with you?
1: 4 to 10. It closes at 10 every night.
3: Yeah.
4: Yes.
2: Except for Sunday. It closes at 6.
1: 6.
2: Right.
1: But the drawing's at 5.
2: $5 to get in. Phenomenal food. Bring some money with you because you want to go through all of the different displays. There's lots of things to buy.
4: Pastries, food too.
2: To eat.
4: Yeah, yeah.
2: Don't talk about pastries. You guys didn't bring me anything today.
3: I know.
4: Well, I just want to just put a dig in.
2: You know, my taste buds, my you know, I was salivating before you got here, and you walk in, and there's no pastries.
1: What
2: it's like.
1: So-

0: Terry, come to the Euro booth. We'll take care of you.
1: Yeah.
0: That's my family's
2: okay.
0: booth.
2: Yeah. Yes. Okay. I will be there.
3: Keto, the bar. I'll hey. What else do you need?
0: It's all in the same line. You just go down the line.
2: Are you going to be there the whole time? Except for when you're dancing?
0: Correct. Okay. Yes.
2: Okay. And excuse me, but can I just say Lydia, and they'll just say, oh, that's Terry Maxwell. We need to take care of him.
0: That's right.
4: I'm cleaning tables, so I have nothing to offer you unless you want to help me clean
2: you
4: tables.
2: You waved to me last time. So
4: I love it because I get to talk to everybody.
2: All right. Thank you, ladies.
3: Thanks, Terry. See you next weekend.
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6: Breaking news this hour at Town Hall. I'm Bob Agnew in Washington. The U.S. is sending another aircraft carrier to the Middle East in its war with Iran. Reports say a Marine Expeditionary Unit and the USS Theodore Roosevelt are heading to the region, making it the third aircraft carrier sent to Iran. The Expeditionary Unit includes more than 7,000 sailors and about 2,000 U.S. Marines. The Pentagon is prioritizing anti-drone technology development. Here's Matt Mattinson.
7: That's according to a new memo from Secretary of War Pete Hegseth. It instructs the Department of War to treat delays in the employment of counter-unmanned aircraft systems as an operational risk. This as drones have been deployed in conflicts across the world, notably in Ukraine, as the country blocks Russia's forces using unmanned systems. They're also used at the U.S. southern border as the Department of Homeland Security works to counter smuggling operations from cartels. I'm Matt Mattinson.
6: The U.S. economy created far fewer jobs than expected in September. The government's always closely watched monthly jobs report is out, and it has definitely missed expectations. The Bureau of Labor Statistics says 29,000 non-farm payroll jobs were created in September. That is down from the 162,000 seen in August. And most analysts had been expecting this number this time around to come in right about 84,000. For whatever reason, a lot more people these days are kicking the can just a little farther down the road, as Rich Thomason reports.
8: Americans spent more than $160 billion using buy now, pay later plans last year. That according to research conducted by economists at the Fed. Experts say these plans are increasingly being used for everyday expenses. Things like groceries, utility bills, transportation, and even rent. Pay-in-four plans accounted for roughly half of that spending, with the use of those plans up nearly 80% since 2023. Rich Thomason, Washington.
6: You'll find more on these stories at townhall.com.
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10: It's what they're doing to keep drunk drivers off of the roads and highways. I'm Chris Davis. The Highway Patrol calls it a maximum enforcement period. Whatever it is called, it's essentially saturating the highways with as many Highway Patrol officers as they can muster and get into uniform tonight. For 12 hours, they will be out looking for drunk and high drivers. So they advise you, as always, to drive sober or make sure that you have a DD for the night. That'll start at 6 this evening. You should also be aware that this is the final weekend of the Kern County Fair. The last day for the fair is Sunday, and since there is still plenty to go, fair organizers believe that the biggest crowds may actually happen tomorrow and Sunday. One reason is the monster trucks in the grandstands. The organizers acknowledge that the fair got off to a slow start as far as attendance goes, but that did not stay the same, and they say fair attendance has been pretty good this year. Police say they have reunited, by the way, about 20 missing kids with their families at the fair this year. A robbery back on September 26th on 34th Street in Bakersfield at about 1:30 in the afternoon has had Bakersfield PD

0: For the perpetrator since it happened, but they can now rest easy on that case because the two people suspected are in jail, picked up in Palmdale in L.A. County. A license plate reader is getting the partial credit for that. Two people indicted on charges that they defrauded the taxpayers and Medicare out of more than $3.5 million have been identified as 36-year-old Nauman Mustafa of Torrance and 40-year-old Mushen Khan of Bakersfield. They say that Torrance was caught at the airport in Los Angeles trying to get on a plane to Pakistan, and his buddy was caught at his house in Bakersfield. I'm Chris Davis in the KERN newsroom with news every half hour and when it breaks on News Talk 96.1 at AM 1230. KERN.
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4: From the White House to White Lane, where wokeness goes to sleep. Now embracing his Trump era, Bakersfield's conservative voice, it's time, your host and my dad, Terry Maxwell.
5: Yeah, welcome back, everybody. We're having a, this is going to be a fun hour. We call each other brothers from separate mothers, somebody that I've known for a few years. His name's, he goes by A-Rod, and A-Rod is just one of those dynamic individuals, has done some amazing thing, explain to people the history for how you got so involved with the Latino interests and trying to help that community to kind of recognize itself and recognize what direction it should be going in.
6: Okay. Yeah, it started actually fairly young. I was born in Delano, California. My mom's uncle, which is my grandma's brother, led the march with Cesar Chavez, Roberto Bustos. They called him El Capitan. So in 1966, he led the march. He was the captain. So my family was kind of, my mom at a young age was kind of just involved in activism when it came to Latinos and Hispanics. Mm-hmm. So growing up, she kind of always implemented that in us, but she was conservative. I know that sounds crazy. That,
5: boy, does that go against the grain?
6: Well, you know what? And I'll be honest, in 1980, she came to the Lord. She got saved.
5: Oh, and, fantastic.
6: And she came to you know, somebody, one of our aunts told her about the Lord, and she gave her life to the Lord. Mm-hmm. And then her conservative route started. And at a young age, I remember her always reading, always telling us about Rush Limbaugh, had me listening to it at a young age. Mm-hmm. Well, of course, in your 20s, you kind of veer off. You know how that goes.
5: That's when you're not talking to your parents or anything.
6: Yeah, that's when you're not talking to your parents, and
5: those are some of your dark days.
6: Right,
5: and you're like, you have other dark days later in your life.
6: Yeah, exactly. These are the dark ones I don't want to talk about. So, when Obama was president, I started, it really crossed the line for me. And I started realizing, wait, hold on real quick. You know, when you're not really into politics, but then all of a sudden it kind of knocks at your door, mm-hmm. and you're realizing, wait, these are things that are touching my moral compass, and it's not right. This is not right. They're lying to the Latino community. They're telling us this is what we believe in.
5: And you mean they're taking you for granted?
6: 100%. And, mm-hmm. you know, they were having certain Latinos up on stage, and I was like, that guy don't represent me. Mm-hmm. This is what I believe.
5: Right.
6: And then when Trump came out, I automatically said, you know what? He's right. There are certain situations in my life where there are certain people that came over here illegally, did some things that were really hurtful to myself. Mm-hmm. And I said, you know what? He's spot on. He started talking about it. And I said, you know what? Let me listen to this guy. Started listening to him more and more. And I said, wait, hold on real quick. He's standing up for Christians. He's standing up for people that to come over the right way, standing up for the American dream, something mm-hmm. that my family mm-hmm. had done years ago. And I was like, you know what? I think I'm going to get involved. So it started with me just doing videos and whatever. And then on one of my Instagram videos, Latinos with Trump posted me. And I was like, cool, you know, it's cool, whatever.
5: Yeah.
6: I got a phone call from a guy named Jesse Holguin, who's an ex-gang member from La Puente, who started a movement called Lexit, which is

0: the Latino exit from the Democratic Party. And they heard he'd been to the, they started a year before that.
1: And he lived through it?
0: Yeah.
1: I mean, be honest with me, did they have a contract out on the guy at some point?
0: Oh, yeah, they did. And actually, without saying too much, Jesse, whenever he got onto the yard, he was given the keys to the yard. He lived that life. He dealt with certain people in the neighborhood, if you know what I mean, when they make the calls for the neighborhoods, the people in charge. He mm-hmm. was in some of those meetings. And he was shot and paralyzed, gave his life to Christ on his way up to the helicopter. On his way, when they were transporting him, he was in the helicopter, gave his life to Christ. He felt like he said he was righteously dying, gave his life to Christ. And then all of a sudden he started preaching in the prisons. And then that led him to get involved in politics.
1: That's exactly what Jesus did, you know?
0: Right. 100%.
1: He converted a lot of people when he was being held in prison.
0: Right. Yeah, 100%. Well, he contacted me. He said, I have a movement, and this is what it is. And I said, you know what, dude? I'm going to be honest with you, man. I don't got time. I got kids. I'm working. Mm-hmm. I just kind of want to make videos, you know? Mm-hmm. And he goes, well, I'll tell you what. Pray about it and get back to me. Right when he said pray about it, he got me. Yeah, he got me because I said, look at this, well, brother.
2: He knew what to say to you.
0: So then what I did was I did my research, and then I realized this dude was legit. Mm-hmm. A dude that was from the streets, paid his dues, was a Southerner. Mm-hmm. He's a Sureño. Mm-hmm. And he gave his life to Christ. Anyways, fast forward, we started at one chapter, two chapters, and we became the largest conservative Latino organization in the country. He's been to the White House 8 times. I've been to the White House. I was just invited for my 3rd time. And it's been a whirlwind. We've gotten things like Planned Parenthood shut down. I remember here locally, they tried to, and I might make some people, upset some people, in Highland High School.
1: You're listening to the right program if you want to upset some people.
0: It was about, and we've done so much, but this is just stuff locally. In Highland High School, they started this, every Friday, they had this thing where they would talk to the kids and tell the kids, like a...

0: that they didn't give the kids that didn't want to do it the option to opt out.
1: Right.
0: Right. They didn't say beforehand, hey, this is what's going on. They made them sit through this, made a lot of kids uncomfortable. So then what I did was exactly what we always do. I went to the internet, made it happen. Within, I want to say, an hour, I had the principal of Highland call me and say, I don't know who you are, but this is the number they're giving back to me. Can you please help stop having people call? They're having the district. So getting off the phone with her, I don't think she's the principal anymore. After I got off the phone with her, she told me, I go to this church, the same church as you as well.
1: Mm-hmm.
0: This shouldn't have probably happened.
1: Mm-hmm.
0: We're going to take it down. We're going to take it off the website.
1: Mm-hmm.
0: And it's nothing towards us, but it's the fact that we feel like we put God first, but it also comes with action.
1: Where does a program like that get started? Because you know, you have the current high school district,
0: right,
1: board of trustees.
0: Mm-hmm.
1: And I don't know if something like that gets sanctioned by them or whether it's just an administrative thing that happens and they are unaware of it. But I think there's a lot of things that happens in the high school district that the Board of Trustees is totally unaware of. And I've got a grandson going to BHS.
0: Oh, wow.
1: And so I keep a couple of them pretty well informed of what's really going on that campus, because I think they're just clueless, quite frankly.
0: Right. And from what I gather, what she told me was that she left a teacher and let her, I guess, take the program. And the teacher was a part of the community, but ran with it to the extreme.
1: Sure.
0: And she said, you know what? I should have been watching this. I was trying to make a couple kids happy along with the teacher. And she took it to the extreme. There wasn't supposed to be QR codes. It was supposed to be this and that. And I said, look, teach his own. If you want to do that, that's fine. But when I send my kids to school, because my daughter was in that class, I said, your job is to teach them to reading, writing, arithmetic, and all that other good stuff.
1: Teach them how to think, not what to think.
0: Exactly. And it's my job to give them that moral compass, not your guys' job.
1: Right.
0: Especially when it's conflicting off of things that I'm saying at home. And I shouldn't have to battle my kids.
1: Or that your religious beliefs say. Yeah,
0: exactly.
1: Your faith tells you.
0: Exactly. They wouldn't like it the other way around if I said, hey, well, I need a whole hour to preach the gospel. Mm-hmm. And then you're going to have, whether you like it or not.
1: Unless you want to go to jail.
0: Exactly. So that was just one incident. And we've had hundreds across the country that we've done. We try to wake up the Latino community because we feel like the Democrats have done a major okie doke on them. And it's every time we get them, we say, look what they've done. They play the race card and it brings them back in. So we're trying to show them that there's more Latinos that vote conservative. There's more Latinos that say, hey, we want to wave the American flag.
1: Mm-hmm.
0: You know, yes, we're grateful for a country that we did come, but this is the country that gives us the opportunity. This is the country that we make money from.
1: You know the difference.
0: Oh, yeah, 100%. And nobody says you can't. It's just I'm seeing that when they're raising the Mexican flag, it's like not raising it like some countries do where they're like, this is where we came from. It's like I'm raising this, I'm stomping on that.
1: Yeah, that's the problem.
0: You know?
1: Well, I guess maybe you can help me because I have brought this subject up so many times. The Republican Central Committee here in Kern County thinks that the best way to get more Hispanics to vote for the candidates is to find a candidate that has a Hispanic surname and run them rather than go out to the community and convince them that it doesn't matter who's running, that our values are the same as your values.
0: 100%.
1: And that because of that, you don't have to sit there and worry about whether the person's got a Latino surname or whether it's an Asian surname or just a regular white folk like me, you know, a Scottish last name.
0: Right.
1: It doesn't really matter because you really should be focused in on what does that person represent and does that person represent the same things you believe in.
0: Yeah, I think you're 100% spot on because a lot of times you're having a certain community that's trying to, I would say, relate to another community. So they think, okay, let me do this. Let me take a guy or a girl that looks just like them. And that person may not resonate.
1: Mm-hmm.
0: And they're just thinking, oh, they do. They have to.
1: Right.
0: You know, and that community might be like, well, who's this suit and tie guy? Who's this chump?
1: Yeah,
0: you know what I mean?
1: Yeah. Well, so you guys know the difference.
0: Yeah, 100%.
1: It's just like when, you know, I see people that quote, I'm supposed to be voting for. I look at it and I go, like, well, this is nothing but a rhino.
0: Right.
1: Why would I vote for this clown?
0: Right.
1: I mean, I never once voted for Bill Thomas, and, you know, I stopped voting for Kevin McCarthy because they just weren't doing what I felt was really in the vision of a conservative.
0: Oh, yeah, or your best interest. I feel that way. It's like the best way I could put it is look at AOC. She's supposed to be Hispanic or Latino.

0: you know, whatever, Latina. I'm not going to vote for her just because she's Latina.
1: Yeah,
0: she
1: yeah.
0: don't hold the same values.
1: I call her, so that doesn't resonate. I call her O'Clueless Cortez.
0: Yeah. but the thing about, another thing too is, I do feel that the Republican Party here in Kern County needs to engage more with the right Hispanics, the right Latinos. I see them a lot. They're like, oh, well, you seem cool. We rub shoulders with you. But I think sometimes Latinos could be useful in Kern County mm-hmm. because it's a big demographic. But also it has to be the right Latinos, the right ones to connect, you know, because a lot of Latinos here that are brainwashed, they're going to look at it and say, you know what? This guy, nah, you know what? He's suit and tie. It ain't it. And they're turned off right away.
1: Well, anytime you see somebody who's playing to the power.
0: Right.
1: Then it's like, nah, I don't think you're the right person. Because you're not.
0: Right.
1: Someone like you, who, as you said, you didn't know anything about the politics. Mm-hmm. You got exposed to it and said, wait a minute, this isn't right.
0: Right.
1: And
0: right.
1: so, you know, when they go out and try and find somebody in the community, they're going about it the wrong way.
0: Right.
1: Somebody in the community should find them.
0: Exactly.
1: But if you don't reflect what that person believes, why would they come to you in the first place?
0: Yeah, it's you know what, and I'm going to say it. It seems like Kern County here, you're chosen. And let's just be honest with you.
1: Absolutely, we're coming up on an election. I got to talk to you about somebody I think you really would want to help get elected. But we're coming up on election, and that's exactly what it is.
0: Right.
1: If you're chosen, if you've paid your dues,
0: right.
1: you get anointed.
0: Right.
1: And you get to go. When I got on city council, you see, I wasn't one anointed.
0: Right.
1: I hadn't gone through. Oh, you should be on the planning commission first, and then you know you get a name, a written name for yourself. You need to do this. You need to do that. It's like, right. No, I think I can do some good things for this community, and I got elected.
0: Right, you're 100% right. So locally, 2000, I started getting involved, and I helped with a couple campaigns. In the campaigns, I noticed that we were trying to help with, because I was like, that's it. We're Latinos. We can get this portion of it. Let's do it. And then when you're going to the quote unquote powers that be, mm-hmm. they're like, yeah, you're not ready for city council. You got to start really small. And it's like, okay. And then not this year, you're waiting this year. You got to wait till two more years because we're running this guy. I'm like, wait, hold on real quick. You're one person. What happened to the people mm-hmm. choosing who they want?
1: Right.
0: And what happened to you backing the people because they're that one person that pushes that button? Then I got with another campaign, same thing. And recently I'm hearing it again. And I'm like, you know, I hate to say it, these people got to die off. You know what I mean? Like, these people got to die off for the people of Kern County, the city of Bakersfield, all these other cities, local cities, to get who they actually want and to listen to them, see what they're for, instead of saying, this is who we got. This is who we're going to give the money so they can go, their science can go on Coffee Road and Stockdale, because this is the money we give them, and they send out their emails, and that's it. That's how it works. And you're like, so it's not so much who they pick. It's, I'm here. Who are you guys running? I guess we'll help them out.
1: Yeah, just give us your money and we'll figure out.
0: That's how it is.
1: Well, I think that, as in my case and in the case of the person I'm thinking of, it's the groundwork that they're doing.
0: Right.
1: It's just this person is working an amazing ground game. And I think that is what I always said, signs don't vote.
0: Right.
1: They're nice to see, and you know, you might influence a few people, but quite frankly, anybody who gets engaged on exactly what this person believes and their ability to do the right things for the city of Bakersfield, the county of Kern, or the state of California, that's where we have to start focusing in on, and less of, oh gosh, what party are they from? You know, because we don't pay attention to it anyway, do we? Do they?
0: Right.
1: A-Rod?
0: No,
1: I mean,
0: no.
1: They look at a Democrat. Do they really understand what a Democrat is anymore?
0: No.
1: Because they're turning into socialists.
0: Right.
1: Do you not
0: right.
1: see that?
0: Right. And a lot of moderate Democrats are just voting that because they really don't have nowhere to go.
1: Right.
0: But they're sitting there going, well, the party left us, and we're sitting here. And I'm always like, man, they're right for the picking. Let's just get the right people. Let's let them mm-hmm. make the decision.
1: Mm-hmm.
0: Instead of you guys picking somebody that's not likable. They're just
1: they know who you chose. They played the power game.
0: 100%.
1: You know, I've done this. It's my turn. You know, Andrea Gonzalez. I know that it's his turn to be in the assembly because they've held him back on the city council. You know, promising that there's going to be something for you.
0: Right.
1: And so now it's his turn.
0: Right.
1: What has he done on the city council that you feel has been positive at all?
0: I'll be honest. I haven't seen anything. I just think, I hate when coworkers are going to hit me right now. I just think, but I truly feel that It's the powers that be. They choose him. They don't do anything.

0: think they just do enough to not mess up to get them where they actually want to go. Because it was never about being the best council member, like when you tried. Right. It's always being just a good enough council member because I want to be supervisor. Well, and then when I get to supervisor, I want to be assemblyman. And then I want to be senator.
1: Will you do what we tell you to do is the question.
0: Oh, yeah.
1: And if you do what they tell you to do, you know, Jasmine Baines, when she first went up to Sacramento, I was impressed for the first 6 months.
0: Right.
1: Because she was definitely worried about the people of her community and was making votes that way. But something happened after 6 months, and the next thing you know, it's like she's voting, you know, with all of them, and the only time she would vote against them was when they knew they didn't need her vote. And, oh, yeah, go ahead and vote on that, because you can go back to your constituents and say, see, I voted for you on this. But on some of the big issues, she voted the same way that everybody else does. I don't know what they do with them back there, but I don't know if they, like, in their sleep, they give them some sort of a drug and they induce them to do this kind of stuff. But good people, really good people, start out with great intentions, and the next thing you know, they're doing exactly what everybody else does. There's very, very few people. And look, if you don't do that, you know what happened to me. I'm a conservative. The Republican Party worked with Andre Gonzalez to get me out of office.
0: Right. That's sad. You know,
1: Bill Thomas did robocalls for him.
0: Right.
1: Our political process is so messed up. But Lexit has had some success. You guys 100%. Are really, I mean, you guys are growing leaps and bounds, are you not?
0: Yeah, we're growing. We actually got people that are part of our community and used to be part of our group. Elected recently, there's a girl that was a part of our group, Araceli, and she's out of Downey, and she's running. And there's certain people all over the California and the nation that are realizing, okay, look, I don't need it. It's a pushback. I was talking to somebody recently from the RNHA, and then she was saying, I don't feel like I'm getting a lot of help. And I said, look, here's the issue. The powers that be are going to tell you no. So what you do is you make your table big enough to where you don't need their table.
1: Right.
0: And you don't have to sit on. Of course, you're going to rub shoulders. You're going to be there. But you have to make the room uncomfortable. Mm-hmm. Because these same people that, of course, everybody, the people that are listening right now, you have to understand, just because you see Republican or conservative doesn't necessarily mean we're winning. It just means that the people that are in charge are getting their way. Whatever they want later on in life, that I'm going to call you back for whatever. But it's the people that usually don't play ball, and the ones that really want to do something and make a change are right away saying, you know what? You got to go, buddy. Yeah. You got your out, you know?
1: A-Rod, we got to take a break. We'll come back, take a little bit. Can you stay talk about Quartertel?
0: Sure.
1: Okay. Excellent. Okay, we're going to be right back.
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0: All right, we are back. It's, of course, Country Music Friday. You like country music, don't you?
1: I love country
0: music. I know you do.
1: I love country music.
0: We do a particular artist that we kind of play for their songs. We play Sam Hunt today, play three songs from some other people, but my wife loves George Strait. So we have to play George Strait as the last song.
1: I seen George Strait live in concert in Phoenix 2 years ago.
0: How close were you
1: staying? I was on the floor.
0: Were you?
1: Yeah, I was on the floor.
0: I got to talk to you because you got better connections than I do. I mean, we went to see him in Vegas and in that new stadium, what's the airline? Allegiant Stadium. Nice. And we were at the nosebleed seats, and they were like $700 each, something like that. I mean, I started calculating how much money they actually made at that thing. They could have, you know, what they made at that concert, quite frankly, was probably bigger than the economy of several countries.
1: Well, he's for the last 10 years, he keeps on saying, this is my last concert. So he's pretty, he's smart.
0: I don't know who was on with him, but they started with Little Big Town.
1: Right. I saw them.
0: Okay. And then they went to
1: Chris Stapleton. He opened, when I was there, it was Little Big Town, and then Chris Stapleton.
0: Yeah. And you basically saw three two-hour concerts.
1: It
0: started at 6. It wasn't over till midnight.
1: I'm not going to lie.
0: I couldn't believe it.
1: I left two songs before he finished because my feet were hurting. I was tired. And I said, you know, I love you, George Strait. You sang Amarillo by Morning. My dad was born in Lubbock. I was like, peace out.
0: Yeah, as long as I heard this, I'm gone.
1: Yeah.
0: Oh, yeah. Great stuff.
1: I'm a red Mexican.
0: I like that. You know what? I'm going to use that term, and I'll give you credit three times, but after that, it's mine.
1: All right.
0: <That's> funny. All right, we got to take bottom of the other break. Unfortunately, A-Rod's going to have enough time to stick with us. We want to talk a little bit more about what's going on, what he sees in California, and how we can move forward. We'll be right back.

0: With SRN News, I'm Bob Agnew in Washington. A former Texas police officer who entered the wrong apartment while off duty and shot an unarmed man who was living there has been released on parole. Amber Geiger was sentenced to 10 years in prison for murdering 26-year-old Botham Zahn in 2018. Court papers say the 38-year-old Geiger was granted parole on Thursday. President Trump says it should not be very difficult to execute a death row inmate. Trump made the comment on Thursday when he was asked by a reporter about the botched execution of Krista Pike in Tennessee, who survived two lethal injections on Wednesday. Tennessee Governor Bill Lee has announced a pause in executions in that state for the rest of the year. Also at SRNnews.com, the president is now one of the few ever to visit a tribal nation while in office. The president held a rally on Thursday at the Choctaw Nation Event Center in southern Oklahoma. This is SRN News.
1: And there's a storm brewing in the...
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3: Chris Davis. It is the last weekend for the Kern County Fair, and the organizers say they believe the biggest crowds could be yet to come. They say even though the fair got off to a slow start this year, that attendance built pretty quickly, and this weekend's promise of monster trucks in the grandstands may just bring them out big. A license plate reader is getting partial credit for the capture of two men suspected of a holdup that happened in Bakersfield back on September.

0: December 26th. Their info got entered into the computer and a license plate reader system picked up their car in the Los Angeles area, and police notified Bakersfield PD they could come down to Palmdale and pick up the two guys. They have not been ID'd publicly. California gas, 6:38 on average. I'm Chris Davis in the KERN newsroom with news every half hour and when it breaks on News Talk 96.1 and AM 1230, KERN.
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1: Maxwell in the morning. Good till the last mic drop. The concern.

0: yeah, Matt's cool, man, and he's.
1: I gotta get a hold of him, have him come over here because Matt taught me so much because he was for a while there. He was advertising where I was at, and mm-hmm. and they'd say, "Oh, Matt wants to come on." It's like I love having Matt on. Mm-hmm. He's such a great guy. He's just so mellow.
0: Matt, Jill, Roman, yeah. They've been welcoming since we started going there, and they put into the kids on and off the mat. They're like the perfect example of mm-hmm. what you would want your kids to be around, you know?
1: Yeah, and if you want to be a wrestler, jiu-jitsu is a great, great sport to be in first.
0: Right.
1: As a matter of fact, my grandson tells me that a lot of the kids that are on the BHS wrestling team still do some jiu-jitsu because it just really helps you with your understanding of balance and leverage.
0: Right. Especially no-gi. The grappling part of it's mm-hmm. similar. So mm-hmm. yeah, love it.
1: Yeah. So we've got this election coming up. In the state, do you anticipate any differences? Anything that's going to change? Did you watch Steve Hilton and Becerra in their debate?
0: Yeah, I watched a little bit of it. When Steve Hilton first started running, the funny thing is he contacted me and Jess first.
1: Sure.
0: Beforehand. Yeah. And he was like, hey, we're going to run. So the first thing he had set up was a Latino event at one of our friends' house in East LA. And they were eating tacos. And he literally was like, hey, what do you guys, the conservative Latino or just Latino community, what do you guys want changed in California? I just want to hear from you. Mm-hmm. He had a couple of phone calls. It's now to see him on TV and all that. I'm like, man, I remember these phone calls of this British guy on the phone going, oh, I need your guys' help or just talking in general. And now to see him actually do it the right way. He's going out to the community. He's talking and he's actually taking their input. So then when he's coming out, he's actually saying, this is what I'm going to stand for. And this mm-hmm. is what's resonating. Mm-hmm. When I'm watching, it's just exposing Becerra. I think mm-hmm. wasn't yesterday Becerra just busted or something for giving his daughter campaign finances. I think it came out that he gave his daughter campaign. I'm like
1: this guy. This yeah. We've all heard that he lost 350,000 children when right. he was HHS secretary. Right. Do you know that number has now increased to 479,000?
0: What else?
1: And these kids went to traffickers. I mean, they got pictures of the people who were picking them up, and these kids are like, "Don't touch me!" And you know, they're no. You have to go with this. This person says that they, you know, they're related. So goodbye.
0: Yeah, when I'm seeing the debate and when Steve's actually calling him out on all these things, I'm hoping that it does change the Latino community and just Californians that are voting Democrat, because it's not. Don't look at Steve as you would say, look at Trump or Republican or whatever. Everybody's different. Everybody has their own identity. Yes, Steve does believe in a lot of what Trump does, and a lot of us do. But look at the issue that you voted for. Look at what Becerra has done. Look what he's going to do.
1: The biggest thing that I see in the Latino community is family.
0: Right.
1: It's a family. And, oh, you know, yeah. If you're part of the family, like that's how I got to be your twin brother.
0: Right.
1: when you're part of the family, you know, then they wrap around you.
0: Right.
1: They wrap around you. 100%. And when you say that Becerra lost 350,000, now 479,000 children,
0: right?
1: Any Latino person would say, well, I don't want that guy to be my governor.
0: Yeah.
1: If that's the way he feels about kids, that could have been my kid.
0: Right.
1: You know, if somebody walked away with my kid and they did nothing about it, how would you feel?
0: Yeah, you would be
1: because
0: upset.
1: that's what his attitude was.
0: Right.
1: Oh, yeah. Here, you want to claim this child? Yeah, go ahead and take him. What's your name? Okay. Yeah, go ahead and take him.
0: Even on the debate stage, ooh, it makes me so mad when I see people when they get questioned, and maybe this is something they tell them to do. They start to drink water, or they look dismissive. Mm-hmm. I said, man, Steve should slap that water out of his hand and be like, where's my kids at? Where's these kids at? So I think it just upsets me, and I think this is why you're seeing the Becerra, the support for him go down and Steve's support go up. And I think I want to say a part of it, Steve, but it's more the uncovering of everything he's done.
1: Right.
0: And right. Recently he was like, yeah, I'm trying to back off of Gavin Newsom. But you're like, no, but 6 months ago, 8 months ago, he was the bee's knees.
1: Yeah.
0: You know, he was everything. So, no, we're not falling for this one. I think California really needs to pay attention.
1: They were attached to the hip.
0: 100%.
1: One of the other things you just said about Donald Trump. Right. And, you know, maybe Steve agrees with a lot of things. And I think most people in California agree.

0: need to have voter ID. Right. Well, then they believe in the SAVE Act.
1: Right.
0: You know, you just start going down the line. But I think that one of the tactics that Becerra was using big time was trying to make every issue about, oh, that's what Trump believes and that's what Steve believes, therefore you don't like Trump, so you shouldn't vote for... That's not solving any problems. All he was up there trying to do was to not have too much of his voting block deteriorate because of his inability to have a salient debate where anybody got to know him any better. Because I saw Becerra, you see, when I was on city council, they sent us to the city of the League of Cities, and Becerra gave a keynote speech, and I thought, this guy's dangerous. Same way I thought Obama was dangerous when he did his keynote speak in, what, 2004?
1: Right.
0: At the Democrat convention. It's like, this guy's dangerous.
1: Yeah, because you could read between the lines.
0: Oh, yeah.
1: And you know when somebody's got an agenda, and Becerra 100% got an agenda. And I hope that people in the Latino community can separate, like, Steve, because I always tell people this. When people have their judgment on Trump, I would say, go back to January 6th and listen to his speech. It's probably the most honest speech I've ever heard Trump say. And he says it about the governors. He says, you know what? If you think that I have a lot of power, I actually don't have as much power as you think. Your power's in your governors. Your power's in your local officials. You guys need to get out there. And everybody thought all this other thing. And I remember zeroing in on it. And I was like, wow. If everybody could just listen to that and realize they're right. The power's in the governors. Because during COVID, look what happened. You had Florida and you had California, the opposite of two different worlds. And it was because of the governors and how they acted and all that. And everybody knows that. So when you're making this decision, remember always try with the Latino community, they're always pulling at the heartstrings. So of course they're going to be like, look at, he's a Trump lover. This is what Trump's done to you. But most of the people that are here that do vote, hopefully they see that they're tired of what's going on in California. They're sick of it.
0: Yeah. Let's hone it down to more local issues, because you know, got city council, you got three city council seats that are open that could possibly be changed. Mercy Pena, I'm having her on next week against Eric Arias.
1: Yeah.
0: And Mercy is, she's tireless in her efforts.
1: Yeah.
0: She's amazing. We got Catherine Holling and some others, people going against each other to replace Ken Weir. But the other one that is a big time is Bob Smith. You know, Bob Smith tries to claim to be a Republican, but he's a rhino.
1: Right.
0: Matter of fact, I don't think he's even a rhino. I think he's just somebody who said, well, let's see, I'll get reelected if I put an R after my name because I'm actually a liberal. You've been involved in putting bike lanes in.
1: Yeah, we have worked for the city, so we do stuff like that. And sometimes I'm like, you know what?
0: This is dangerous. Yeah, it's dangerous.
1: Well, you know, here's the thing. Everybody can have an opinion. And everybody's opinion should matter here in Bakersfield. And not one person should be able to say, this is what I want, what's best for the road. Recently, they were trying to get the public's opinion because that's so much pushback when it came onto 8th Street. But the majority of every other road that everybody sees, bike lanes that lead to nowhere or bike lane, like on Truxton, there's a bike lane that's right next to a bike path.
0: Yeah.
1: So right there on Truxton, you're like, so you got the bike lane and you have the bike path.
0: My wife wants to know, what is the width of those lanes? Because, you know, to put that bike path in, they narrowed the lanes over there. And she's pretty confident that two good-sized trucks going by each other are going to, you know, their rear-view mirrors are going to hit each other.
1: Right,
0: because it is so narrow there. But, I mean, you make a very good point in that, you know, you've got one person who seems to be dictating all of these bike lanes that don't make any sense whatsoever. You'll also have that particular bike lane is going to go in front of the on-ramp to the West Bark Freeway.
1: Right.
0: How's that work?
1: I wasn't a part of doing that one, but I don't know which one you're actually talking about. But the ones that we're like on Truxton, for instance, or certain roads where they put bike lanes in and it goes about a mile and you're like, well, there's no other bike lanes down here.
0: It's the one on Truxton. Truxton getting onto the freeway. You know, you're going past Oak Street, and then there's the on ramp to the 58.
1: Oh, yeah.
0: Well, that bike lane is going to go right in front of that, as far as I can tell.
1: Yeah.
0: And then they're taking bike lanes H Street. You just said that was what I was going to go to. They didn't take people's comments on H Street.
1: Oh, they didn't?
0: No. The whole reason for those meetings was to explain to people what they were doing on H Street, because the way that they got that through without any comment was because of the way that the money was presented to them. They didn't have to get public

0: input in order to use it. This was part of their complete streets and their the city planning that they put through without anybody's input. And that's where that came from, because I went to that meeting and I said, well, I don't believe this is right. And the guy from the city manager's office said, well, you're too late. This meeting is just to inform you what we're doing, because you can't stop this at this point.
1: You know, it's
0: he got right in my face, and I got, of course, I got right in his too. So.
1: You know what I've noticed in the last 10 years, politics here in Bakersfield City Council, they're just running it like gangsters now. They're just they are.
2: That's a great term.
1: They are. They're just like, this is what we're going to do. Deal with it. Get over it. And what needs to happen is the community needs to come together. Even if we don't get along, whether it's conservative or
0: liberal,
1: we need to come together and realize that not one person, when you're voting for that person, they just don't come, because we're watching a lot of these city council meetings and people are arguing with them and they're dismissive. They're looking down, looking at their phone. They've already made the decision.
2: No,
1: it's just there to this is what we have to do. We have to have some meetings. We've made the decision.
0: You see that reflected in the way that they say we're only going to allow 20 minutes worth of public comment. 2 minutes each. So let's see. You have to take 10 minutes for people who are calling in, 10 minutes for people who are actually there. So that's only 5 people each. And this community has 400,000 people in it.
1: When my mic got,
0: they really don't want to hear from you, quite frankly.
1: No, they don't. When my mic got turned off one time, I forget the amount of time she said that we had. But I guess my time was lumped in for Andre to go in and give awards to people. So then at the end of it, I had like a minute left and they stopped my mic. And I said, what? They said, well, the 24 minutes are up. I said, well, Andre came walking down all slow. So you took, that was my time. And then Everybody kind of erupted and was like, give him his time back. She gave my time back. And I was like, look, and I told her straight out, I can't lose my job for me speaking, but you can, because we're your constituents.
0: Mm-hmm.
1: You can't cut our mic off.
0: Right.
1: Who do you think you are? And I get it. It's just, they don't like to hear somebody else that has a different
0: opinion. Are you announcing your candidacy for mayor?
1: No, you know what? Go's got to go. That was the go. No, and I'll be honest with you, too. There's always a good side to everybody. I've talked to the mayor as well, and she's, you know, loving at times as well. You know what I mean? She
0: makes mistakes.
1: Yeah, everybody makes mistakes.
0: Kneeling that time with everybody, that was a mistake.
1: Right, and they come out and they do what they can. But you have to listen to the community, and you have to realize that when the community is telling you that you're going the wrong direction, you can't just fit your agenda because you want to make all your bicycle buddies happy,
0: you know,
1: or whatever it is.
0: Well, you listen to it, because at that time we were talking about, you know, the bicycle lanes and stuff like that. Eric Arias, Manpreet Kaur, and Bob Smith told the people in the audience that the only comments they heard about the bike lanes was that people love them. It's like, what, the 4 people use them? Did they call each of you or what? Because, I mean, or they don't take phone calls from people. Because, and then, of course, Zach Bashdash said, well, of all the phone calls I get thousands of calls from people saying they hate these bike lanes. What the heck are we doing?
1: How many times do you drive the city of Bakersfield and see anybody riding a bike? And then the ones you do, they're off of Union and ain't using the bike lane.
0: Well, there's a bunch of kids on bikes that are
1: running down the road. Hoodlums. Yeah, trying hoodlums, to hit your car. Yeah. Every time I see a person on bike, they shouldn't be on that bike.
0: Well, kind of goes back to this thing with H Street. You know, we're going to do H Street because it's a dangerous street. Well, you know as well as I do, H Street, of all the downtown streets, those lanes on A Street were very, very narrow. They were almost to the minimum of what you can have and still 100%. Be legal.
1: Right.
0: And that's what was leading to everything. You didn't have any left-hand turn lanes at the major intersections.
1: Right, right.
0: That's what was causing all that. So all you had to do was take out some of the parking, and you would have been able to do that. Take one side of parking away, widen the lanes a little bit, you solved all your problems.
1: Yeah, of course, but it's like I said, it's not anything that makes sense. It's whatever that person, council member, feels what they want.
0: Well,
1: or whoever.
0: The one thing I would have to say from what I hear is that the city manager simply figures out ways to keep them happy, and that's about it. Doesn't really push back on, no, that's not a good idea. We can't do that.
1: Right. That's sad.
0: Well, it is, because it really should be a back and forth conversation. You know, when I was on there, the city manager did whatever he wanted, and now you've got a city manager that does whatever they want, whether it's a makes sense whatsoever. You know,
1: right.
0: Neither one of those situations are really the way that City of Bakersfield should be managed.

0: changed at all?
1: No, because we're getting bigger and traffic is a problem. And when you're making decisions like that based off of just not the census or just of your buddies, like you said, when it comes to bike lane or what they want, not
0: an engineer. An engineer was the one that said you need three lanes on Ash. You need three lanes on Buena Vista for the amount of houses and businesses that are going to be on this thoroughfare. You need three lanes in both directions. And then you have a city councilman come along and manipulate everything to take a lane of traffic away and give it to bikes that you never see.
1: Never. Okay, you see,
0: we got a problem here, and yeah, I think I know what it is. That's the reason we're all for Ryan Crowell.
1: When we see bike lanes on Union, and you're like, they know these people on Union use these bike lanes. Come on. You're like, take this out.
0: Well, the only reason they put that in there is because they assume that if you're on a bike on Union that you probably stole it.
1: So, yeah, something.
0: So but they're going to stop and say, excuse me, could you prove that this is your bike?
1: That's funny. No, it's because whenever they have a bike, they needed that bike lane is because whenever the people on Union have a bike, they're usually carrying another stolen bike with them. That's what they need, like that space.
0: That's perfect. Yeah. I like that a lot. Okay, so what's on your agenda right now? Where's all your efforts going? I know that you get split because you have a national presence.
1: Right.
0: You also have a very large local presence, too. I mean, are you focused right now on what's happening here locally in the state, or are you still being kind of pulled towards what the general stuff is?
1: We're trying to do both. Right now, we're trying to help Steve Hilton. But on the other end, we're trying to push more towards social media as well, because we've actually gotten a lot of bigger Latino pages, I guess you would say, like Chicano pages that were in LA, guys that were ex-gang members that have big podcasts.
0: Right.
1: We actually got them to kind of vote for Trump this last time. Mm-hmm. We kind of felt like we lost them a little bit because they weren't really down with the ICE raids and all this other stuff. They just didn't feel like it. So we're still working on showing and exposing what the left has done to California. So hopefully that's our battle.
0: Right.
1: And people say, well, it's just social media, but people don't understand to have a larger page like my page, on just my page alone, I get over a month, it's millions of views, right, mm-hmm. on my page. And that's not Jesse's page as well, who gets tens, you know, more than I do. So it's one of those things where it's like we're trying to get in where we fit in with that, but still run local stuff and still help out here and there. And it's still run a family and have your kids going to jujitsu and all this other stuff. Mm-hmm. So it's a task.
0: Yeah. You can't get too far away from what's happening in your own community because you do have family.
1: 100%. We got family here and, that's where you don't want it to get away. Cause then what's the point? You live here, you know?
0: Mm-hmm.
1: Yeah.
0: Mm-hmm.
1: I agree.
0: Yeah. I know where you live too. So, if you're not doing the right thing, I'll come back.
2: Beard's gone.
1: The beard is.
0: Was it because of the mask? You feel the mask is just getting in the way of my beard, or the beard's getting in the way of the mask, or what?
1: I just got tired of people saying that I had Doritos and chips in my beard. And I was like, you know what? I'm sick of that. Everybody's like, you got Doritos. I'm like,
0: with the way you look, somebody actually had the huevos to accuse you of that.
1: Yeah, people would always.
0: Man, they're taking their lives into their own hands. I mean.
1: Well, now I remember when the whole 2020.
0: You look good. You look good.
1: Oh, thank you. I remember when 2020 and Black Lives Matter was showing up to my house because we were out there doing our little marching or whatever. And they were like, the guy with the beard. So I was like, man, if I go out this time, they wouldn't recognize me. Because before, they were like, we know you were out there.
0: You're the bearded guy.
1: So I was like, yeah.
0: Hey, well, this has been great.
1: It's always great to come.
0: You know, we don't do this often enough.
1: No, we don't.
0: It's been way too long. Way too long.
1: You're my white brother.
0: You damn right I am.
1: Yeah,
0: it is. We are twin brothers of separate mothers, and we think the same. I want to be part of the success of Lexit, as I told you before, the phone goes both ways. You got something you need to talk about? All you got to do is call me.
1: For sure, man.
0: You're always welcome here. You're always welcome.
1: And then not very many people do that in town where they actually will follow up and help you out. No, I appreciate you. Jesse's always like, he's excited. He was just at the White House.
0: Did you want to say hello to him?
1: Yeah, Jess, what's up, man? He's listening.
0: Is he?
1: He went to the White House, right? I had some stuff going on. I wasn't able to go, so I was like, I'm going next year. We were there last year for the Cinco de Mayo event. He was just there, but he was like, to him, he's like, make sure you go on Cherry Maxwell. And I'm like, bro, you're in the White House.
0: Yeah,
1: you know, you're feet from Trump. He's like, no, you got to go Cherry Maxwell. And I'm like,
0: no, that's great. That's great. Well, I'm humbled. Awesome. I'm humbled.
1: Appreciate it, man.
0: Appreciate it so much.
1: Yeah.
0: All right. Well, we'll be talking.
1: Yeah,
0: we'll be talking.
1: Sure.

0: Really appreciate it. And we've got to take a break. We'll be right back. You're listening to Maximum in the Morning. Go to the last mic drop here on KERN.
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1: 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Good till the last mic drop. The conservative voice on the left coast has landed. 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

0: Well, that was a fun hour. I always love when A-Rod comes in, and I always kick myself because it's been seriously way too long. He's just one of those people you love having, number one, as a friend. He's the sort of a friend. I mean, I consider him a close friend because if I really needed something and I called A-Rod, he would be right there for me. As he knows, I would be there for him. If there was something that he needed, I definitely would be there for him. And I don't say that about too many people. I had a person who was a district manager. He actually started out as a salesman. I was his second account for Giordano's Food Service. And we became very, very close friends. And, you know, we both knew that if we needed anything, like one time I needed to ride down to Los Angeles, he said, not a problem, and took me down there. You know, those are the people that are the quality people in your life that really make it a much better and richer life for you. We're going to have Peachy Keen. Yep, Peachy Keenan next.
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1: Breaking news this hour at Town Hall. I'm Bob Agnew in Washington. U.S. sending another aircraft toward the Middle East now in the war against Iran. Reports say a Marine Expeditionary Unit and the USS Theodore Roosevelt are heading to the region, making it the third aircraft carrier sent to Iran. The expeditionary unit also includes more than 7,000 sailors in all and about 2,000 Marines. Far-left voice is already calling a stop terrorist attack a setup now. Here's correspondent Willie Nelson.
2: Conspiracy claims are already spreading after passengers stopped an attacker on a Fly Dubai flight carrying about 170 Israelis. The attacker stabbed the captain and failed. Osama Siblami, who raised more than $350,000 last week for Michigan Democratic Senate candidate Abdul Saeed, says Prime Minister Benjamin Netanyahu fabricated the attack to help in upcoming elections. Willie Nelson, The White House.
1: The U.S. economy created far fewer jobs than expected in September.
3: The government's always closely watched monthly jobs report is out, and it has missed expectations. The Bureau of Labor and Statistics says 29,000 non-farm payroll jobs were created in September, down from the 162,000 seen in August. Most analysts were expecting today's numbers to come in at right around 84,000.
1: That is correspondent Bernie Bennett reporting on Wall Street right now. The Dow is up 225 points. Investors seem to be happy with what they've seen. Vice President Vance says it's time to believe in the GOP while discussing a wide range of topics in an interview on Thursday.
4: Vance spoke with Fox News.
5: This is not the time to sort of gripe about all the little things. There are obviously, I think every single person who voted for us in 2024 could find something where they wish maybe congressional Republicans had gone further.
4: In the interview, Vance said that with the midterms approaching, Republicans need two more years to get more great results. He went on to talk about several key issues, saying that immigration was his most important issue and blamed former President Biden for putting the country in an atrocious hole. I'm Mark Mayfield.
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8: The last weekend for the Kern County Fair. I'm Chris Davis, and the Last Chance crowd is expected to be one of the biggest. Fair organizers say that even though the fair got off to a slow start, that attendance has been pretty stout this year, and this weekend may be the biggest crowds yet with the monster trucks in the grandstands as one of the big attractions. The sheriff's posse cooked 5,000 hot dogs for kids with special needs this week. Also, police say since the fair started, they have reunited about 20 missing kids with parents at the fair. The last day is Sunday. Phony documents and fraudulent claims. Two men have been indicted and charged with defrauding Medicare and hence the taxpayers out of $3.5 million. Those men have been identified as 36-year-old Nauman Mustafa of Torrance and 40-year-old Moshin Khan of Bakersfield. Police say Mustafa was caught trying to board a plane for Pakistan at the L.A. airport and Khan was arrested at his house in Bakersfield. A license plate reader is getting partial credit for the capture of two men suspected of a holdup that happened in Bakersfield back on September 26th. Police say that happened about 1:37 in the afternoon on 34th Street, and though they did not provide details about how the robbery went down or if anyone got hurt, they do say that the two suspects were suspected gang members. Their info got entered into the computer, and lo and behold, a license plate reader picked up their car in the Los Angeles area, and police notified Bakersfield police that they could come down to Palmdale and pick up the two guys. They have not been publicly identified. Highway Patrol officers will be out with what they call a maximum enforcement period for about 12 hours starting this evening at 6 o'clock. I'm Chris Davis in the KERN Newsroom with news every half hour and

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4: From the White House to White Lane, where wokeness goes to sleep. Now embracing his Trump era, Bakersfield's conservative voice, it's time, your host and my dad, Terry Maxwell.
5: Yeah, welcome back, everybody. Happy to have you on board in this last hour. Chris, last hour of the week. Big plans for the weekend?
6: I got a long day ahead of me.
5: It'll come to an end at some point.
6: And eventually, yeah.
5: Go jump into your weekend.
6: Thank goodness.
5: We're planning. Are you going to work a game tonight?
6: Yeah, I'll be out in Taft again.
5: Oh, will you? Okay.
6: Kennedy is visiting Taft, apparently.
5: We'll be at the BHS Garces game, probably.
6: Ooh, yeah, I was really hoping I was going to get stuck on that one because I am a Garces grad, but Greg has me going elsewhere, unfortunately.
5: Do I need to talk to Greg?
6: It's fine. I don't mind the drive to Taft. It's kind
5: of
6: nice.
5: Pictures of him, and I can get him to do whatever you want. So.
6: I do appreciate that, but no, we've already got it set.
5: Just kidding. I don't have any pictures of Greg. No problem. Peachy Keenan is going to be on at 11:30. Evidently, she got double booked, and Chris was able to arrange it so that she'll be on at 11:30. We're going to talk about the debate with Peachy Keen that is coming up. That occurred this past week. She is an author of a new book, Supervillains and the Best-Selling Domestic Extremists, A Practical Guide to Winning the Culture War. She's in a Palisades mom. Ooh. I wonder who she's going to be voting for. Anyway, she and I will talk about that when she is available at 11:30. In the meantime, there's a big issue that is going to be coming up. Supreme Court has decided to take up a major immigration case that could determine whether the Trump administration can continue holding large numbers of illegal aliens without bond hearings while their deportation cases are moved through the courts. This is a reaction to the sanctuary states, sanctuary cities, sanctuary everything, where the people who are holding some of these people don't hand them over because they're sanctuaries and they don't want ICE or anybody else to come in and be able to get these people. It also has to do with a lot of the people coming across. If we had a larger immigration Justice Department might be able to handle some of these cases, but these cases can tend to carry on for a little while. And in the past, with the Biden administration, they just kind of say, well, okay, that's your free pass here. Pay your bond, and once you have your bond, then you can go ahead and move about the country any way you want. It's kind of a wink-wink sort of a situation. Because the argument is, of course, well, you know, it's a bond hearing, so they have to go in front of a judge. Well, the judge has, I don't know, how many people in a single day that they have to look at. They can't get an awful lot of information about every single one of them so that they can make a bona fide decision that is based in facts as to whether they're going to hold that person or allow them to run about the country free through a bonding process. And in that bonding, it's a question of how much is the bond going to be for. And I don't know what the statistics are, but I'm sure there's plenty of people who their bonds were $0 because of that wink-wink sort of a process that was going on with all these people coming across our border. So to hold them simply means that, first of all, it's going to deter people from wanting to come across because you don't know. Well, first of all, you're pretty sure that when you actually get in front of a judge and whatever reason you're here in the country for may not play out very well for you, and that you'd end up being thrown out of the

country anyway, so why come in the first place? Especially if you're not going to be able to get a bond hearing, with that wink-wink process is going to put you out on the streets so you can go do whatever you want in the United States of America, including move to California and get yourself onto the programs that mean you don't have to work and you got free health care and you got all sorts of things going for you. So the Trump administration knows psychologically what that's going to do for your people coming across. There's no incentive. And what it does to the people who are currently in the system or have been in the system, that they'd like to see those people be held until the hearings can go through as to whether they can stay here or not, that there is no bond hearing. Now, this all came about because of a person who has been here for a long time. This is a Barbosa de Cunha case. And what happened with him was that he's been here since 2004 or 2005. We're not really sure. He entered the United States of America illegally. Later applied for asylum in 2016. Immigration authorities arrested him in Massachusetts in September 2025. So 9 years later, he still hasn't gone to an immigration, hasn't gone to an asylum case. An immigration judge initially concluded that the government's new interpretation of the federal law made his detention mandatory and therefore denied him a bond hearing. Because that's what he wanted. Well, give me a bond hearing because, you know, I'm driving to work. You know, I've lived here for 20 years. How can you be throwing me out now? Well, because you shouldn't have been here in the first place. Number one, you asked for asylum, and you still need to be processed to see if you qualify for an asylum. But in the meantime, the rules are that they can hold you until such a time as you have your hearing. Federal district court disagreed and ordered the government to provide Barbosa de Cunha with a bond hearing or release him. An immigration judge subsequently found that he wasn't a flight risk or danger to the community and released him on bond. Now, again, guy's been here for that many years. If he hasn't done anything wrong, of course it's easy to say, well, gosh, you know, he's got a job, he's got a family, all these things. He's actually been a pretty good citizen. I checked to see if he's voted in any of the elections, but anyway, so because that is felony, you know, so you've got a lot of information about this person, but what about the people who are just coming through, just coming into the country, have been here for a very short period of time, and are seeking asylum or some sort of a reason for being here? You know little about them. You almost know almost nothing about them. So it's interesting that this whole thing is going to hinge upon a case where it is arguable that the bond hearing might make sense for somebody like this, but it doesn't make sense for somebody who's just here. Anyway, didn't see him as a flight risk or a danger to the community. Second Circuit later upheld the lower court's interpretation of the statute, the Trump administration, and then went to the Supreme Court. Mandatory detention gives ICE one major political advantage, practical, Freudian slip, one major practical advantage during lengthy removal proceedings. The government knows where the person is when the case concludes, because most of those cases conclude with that person being denied access or residency here, and they are thrown out of the country or asked to leave. Bond hearings create another possibility. An immigration judge can examine the individual case and potentially release the detainee after considering issues such as danger to the community and flight risk. If the immigrant later receives a final removal order, the federal authorities may need to locate that person again and carry it out. The central question is which detention provisions applies to people such as Barbosa de Cunha, who entered illegally but then remained in the United States of America for 20 years before being arrested. It's just another example of what was said the other day. You know, a law that's not enforced isn't a law.

it would be argued that this case is only a matter of whether the United States is a sovereign nation of laws whose people decide who has the right to be here or not. Now the Supreme Court will settle this the dispute. And it kind of leads me to the article that I have, you know, talking about the Supreme Court as it's seen by Donald Trump. It's well known now that there have been quite a few mistakes made in terms of who Donald Trump put on the Supreme Court, and maybe Donald Trump would help everybody out by naming names. I know. Look, if I were in the White House, if I were in the Oval Office, and he was making these kind of claims, and I think he was on social media. I think it was social media. So my question would be: so who influenced your picking of? I have less of a problem with Gorsuch than I do with Kavanaugh and Coney Barrett. Coney Barrett's the worst. I hate to say it, but look, she goes by Amy Coney Barrett. Not Amy Barrett or Amy Coney, but Amy Coney Barrett. Yeah, that should have excluded her right there. Sorry, anybody who goes by three names. We know you got some liberal viewpoints on too many things, and I just don't think that she was a very good pick. But shouldn't we know who gave him the advice, who told him that these were the good choices? Because I don't want to trust that person ever again. You know, fool me once, shame on you. Fool me twice, shame on me. He got fooled three times. So let's hear the names. Who was it that came to you and said, no, this is the best choice? You got to do this. And then, and unfortunately, because all three of these came kind of in a very, very quick succession, I don't think that he had the opportunity to see that these justices were not going to do what you would expect justices to do. Look, in this article, he points out that the three liberals, they're in lockstep all the time. There is no question in your mind that when a major issue comes along to which the left doesn't see it the same way that the right does, the left always votes the exact same way. But the right, you always have to say, well, I wonder which way they're going to go. Wonder which way they're going to go. You know, why is it we can't find people in the legislative community, excuse me, the judicial community, that can be counted on to view the Constitution the way it was intended by our forefathers? If you can't read into the 14th Amendment that does not apply for people who are just here on vacation having a baby, drop the baby, and suddenly the baby's got citizenship here. We don't live in a community. It was never intended that way in the first place. But we don't live in a community that we need to have more babies dropped in from people. Like I said, Hassan Piker is the poster boy as to why we need to reevaluate birthright citizenship. I mean, how many Hassan Pikers are there running around? Well, I don't know. There are probably plenty of them that are here. They're citizens because they just happen to be dropped by their mother while they were here in the United States of America. And of course, the birthright industry has got Marco Rubio after him. He's trying to take away their visas. He's trying to make it so very, very difficult for this multi-million dollar process or industry that does nothing more than bring women who are pregnant into the United States of America so they can have the baby here. Hospitals were pretty compliant with that. As I say, it was a multi-million dollar industry that he's attacking. But as I say, the whole point of the article or his frustration is that why can't we find the same kind of people they can find? And it's so ironic because look at how hard they fought.

against Brett Kavanaugh, like he was Satan or somebody. Oh, he's going to be just like Hitler. But they went to the point where they found a woman, Blasey Ford, who made claims that couldn't be substantiated, that most attorneys would have laughed her right out of their office to think that what she was claiming could be brought into a court of law and charges brought against him. Nobody would have taken that case. Not unless she had a couple million dollars right up front that they were going to pay him. Okay, well, if you pay me enough money, I'll take this to court, but you know you're going to lose. So he had to defend himself. You know, his wife, who worked in the Bush administration, and they were presented as just this wholesome family. You know, I couldn't stand the way that he said the word beer. He said beer. Well, I like to have a beer. Everyone said, again, Amy Coney Barrett. No, three names. Can't say the word beer properly. Like having a beer with the guys. You know, if you run into a friend and he goes, yeah, let's go out and have a beer, you'd go, I got to reevaluate whether you're my friend or not, because you can't say beer the way that you're supposed to, then I got a problem with you. But anyway, so he had a, knockdown, drag-out fight. It was a spectacle to which people from other countries must have looked at us like, really? You're going to take the word of a woman who says when she was 17 or 16, whatever it was, that this guy tried to rape her and he got no witnesses and she can't remember too many details of what happened. Yeah, you got a great system over there. You got a great system over there. And of course, she was brought forward because of, I think it was it Diane Feinstein was the one that brought her forward. She, found out that this was something that this person was claiming, and didn't bring it forth until the very, the 11th hour in the process of putting Kavanaugh through. But they, they fought some. I don't know. When they fight so hard, should we take it that they're actually just fighting so hard to keep this person undercover, that they really know that this person's going to be judging things fairly liberally, but they just want the outward appearance that, oh yeah, we're going to fight this person? Because that was a ridiculous argument, was it not? Who believed her? Nobody. They believed that she was going to be effective at making the whole process a mockery of how it's supposed to go. I mean, how many times did we ever do that to a Democrat nominee? Never. Always happens to Republicans, though. So I understand what Trump's saying, but I want to know the names. Give me the names. Who helped you? Who made you think that these three were a great choice? I don't have as much problem with Neil Gorsuch. And maybe that's he was their one person that they put in front of him, saying, well, we can fool him now because, Gorsuch is actually doing some decent things, not 100%. He doesn't always go with the other ones. But Kavanaugh and Coney Barrett? Because Coney Barrett was one of the names that was right up at the top of the list when it came to choosing Brett Kavanaugh. She was, second or third on the list. But the convincing wisdom is, well, it's going to be a tough time getting them through. You got Susan Collins, you got Murkowski, you got at that time Romney. If they're not moderate, then we might not be able to get them through. No, if they're moderate, we don't want them to get through. We want them to be 100% dyed-in-the-wool conservatives. And whatever pressure we need to give to Susan Collins, Lisa Murkowski, and Mitt Romney, we're going to give to them. Because it's that important. Kind of unfortunate.
kind of unfortunate.

0: yeah. I don't know which way this, the, I mean, they're saying this is going to be a huge legal battle. This is a very, very determining to what's going to happen in the future. If you lose the either one of the houses and then you lose this Supreme Court case, it makes things difficult in terms of the sanctity of our borders. You know, are we a sovereign nation or not? And it doesn't sound like we would be if that happens. If they decide, oh yeah, you can go ahead and let's just let them run around the United States of America. And, you know, in 2 or 3 years, maybe in 10 years, when we finally get to their case, then we'll deny it, and you can go out and try and find them. And they'll be, come back with, well, yeah, but I got a job and I got all this stuff going on now. How can you do that to me? Well, if they know that they're going to be incarcerated, held in detention centers, maybe they won't come here in the first place. But second of all, that would pertinently put a little Bunsen burner under the rear ends of the people who are in the judiciary that seems to be wanting to drag their feet on this whole thing in the first place. Let's go ahead and take a break. We'll be right back.
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1: Maxwell in the morning. Good till the last mic drop. The conservative voice on the left coast has landed. 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
6: Girl from the south side, got braids in her hair. First time I seen her walk by, and I about fell up on my chair.

Ah, yes. One of our favorites from Sam Hunt. Well, we're going to talk to Peachy Keenan in just a few minutes after the bottom of the hour break. We're going to talk about the debate that Becerra and Steve Hilton had. A-Rod was talking a little bit about it and his take on it. It's got some moving parts to it. As I was talking with A-Rod about it, the number of actual lost children by Becerra wasn't 350. It was 479,000. They went missing during the Biden administration, which he was responsible for. So we're going to talk to Peachy Keenan all about it.

0: News. I'm Bob Agnew in Washington. President Trump says it should not be so hard to put somebody to death in an execution. Mr. Trump made the comment yesterday when he was asked by a reporter about the botched execution of Krista Pike in Tennessee. She survived two lethal injections on Wednesday. Republican Senator Marsha Blackburn of Tennessee said the state should consider making the electric chair its primary method of execution after that failed attempt. The Indian pilot who landed a passenger plane after being stabbed mid-flight says he couldn't let everybody else die. The man was captain of the Fly Dubai passenger plane, taking 174 people from Dubai to Israel earlier this week when he was stabbed in the cockpit by his co-pilot, who was subdued by passengers. Earlier today, the pilot spoke from his hospital bed in a video call to the Indian Prime Minister. And the Prime Minister praised his bravery and said his presence of mind saved a lot of lives. This is SRN News.
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3: Chris Davis, you're always asked not to drive drunk and to get a designated driver, and the Highway Patrol says they will be providing some extra help to find people who decide to drive drunk this weekend with what they call a maximum enforcement period. That's where they get as many officers as they can muster, trained to spot drunk drivers out for 12 hours. That starts at 6 tonight and goes through 6 tomorrow morning. Two men have been indicted and charged with defrauding Medicare and hence the taxpayers out of $3.5 million. Those men are ID'd as 36-year-old Nelman Mustafa of Torrance and 40-year-old Moshin Khan of Bakersfield. Police say Mustafa was picked up trying to board a plane for Pakistan in L.A. Khan was arrested at his house in Bakersfield. I'm Chris Davis in the KERN Newsroom with news every half hour and when it breaks on News Talk 96.1 and AM 1230 KERN.
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2: Maxwell in the Morning. Good till the last mic drop. The conservative voice on the left coast has landed. News.

0: Angie Keenan. She's an author of a new book called Supervillains and the best-selling domestic extremist practical guide to winning the culture war is one of the other books that she has. Grew up in the Pacific Palisades area. She is, of course, writing under a pseudonym. She is mother of five, known for her sharp, humorous, and commentary on modern culture, feminism, family, faith, politics, and the institution shaping the American life. And, of course, one of those things that's going to happen in November on the 3rd is how we shape California, although we won't know anything about it until the end of November. But, Peachy, welcome to Maximum Morning.
1: Hi, great to be with you.
0: Wonderful to have you on. So there's some things that I picked up this morning. We're going to have a conversation about your evaluation, what happened in the debate between Steve Hilton and Becerra, but this morning I read that the number of 350,000 children that Becerra lost while he was the HHS secretary has actually been up to 479,000.
1: Yeah, there was a lot. I actually wrote about that in my book, my new book, Supervillains. I have a whole chapter called The Great Replacers on what exactly happened and who was behind the mass immigration during the Biden years.
0: Okay, so can you give me a little bit of a hint of who was behind it? Because, I mean, we know that Biden didn't know anything. He didn't even know what day it was. But this replacement idea of bringing in people is one thing, but losing 479,000 children to people who had no business being able to pick them up. I mean, Robert F. Kennedy Jr. has assured everybody, look, somebody comes to pick a kid up, we don't just hand them over like they did with the Biden administration. So I think things have changed, but we've got a serious problem that happened during the 4 years the Biden administration was in there.
1: Yeah, and I, you know, I was researching this, and I was actually shocked to discover, you know, the State Department has these organizations that help refugees. There are organizations for helping refugees get settled and come into the country, but they were completely, you know, abused during those years. These were not from people fleeing, you know, crazy wars or genocides. These are just, you're, you know, just basically illegals from Central America. And there was the head of that, Carrie Alice, was on. She did these hearings and stuff, and she admitted that they let in all these children. They did not vet them, because to vet them would have been, you know, racist. They would have had to investigate the backgrounds of all these people here. Some of them had no relationship with these children. They were just being kind of trafficked to them. So some people had 50 kids at one address, you know.
0: Wow.
1: And there was no, yeah, there was no accountability. And she admitted that many of the kids were trafficked right into child labor, you know, sexual exploitation.
0: Yep.
1: And there was just no accountability. They never have been, you know, Javier Becerra has never spent one day saying sorry, apologizing, trying to find what happened to these kids. And these are Hispanic kids for the most part. And it was just, when you read the details of it and the numbers, it's just shocking.
0: Yeah, that boy, that sounds like a reason to pick up your book right away, because I would definitely like to know more about that. You talk about 50 kids at one address. It kind of reminds me of our voting here in California, because when you actually look at it, you say, well, let's see, there's only 20 units at that address, yet 200 people are supposedly voting out of that one address. How does that work?
1: Well, people who die or move away, they do not remove you from the rolls. I would get ballots. I'm sure people in California have all had this experience. You get your in your mail from people who used to live at your address or who passed away. I get my woman who lived in my house passed away years ago. I get her mail sometimes, and you'll get ballots. And so they don't throw the ballots away. They fill them out. And some apartment buildings get, you know, they go collect, they harvest all the dead people's ballots, and they don't check who is actually a citizen or not. You know, our wonderful California Secretary of State, Shirley Weber, she was on, I did an interview a few days ago saying that, you know, voter ID would just disenfranchise too many people. You just can't check their ID. We don't want to know. They don't want to know who's voting.
0: Yeah, but
1: because they of course know.
0: But
1: they of course know that people who shouldn't be voting are. It's an honor system here in California.
0: Yeah, but Peachy, look, we've got a ROV here. Doesn't really work very hard to make sure that only citizens are, you know, citizens are voting. And you know, one of the things that the state did was they said, well, we're passing a law that you can't ask somebody to prove that they're a U.S. citizen. Well, you don't have to. You don't have to ask a soul if they're a U.S. citizen.

0: Listen, all you have to do is take the list that the federal government will provide for you, saying who's a U.S. citizen or not. And if you come across somebody who wants to vote and they're not on that list, you simply don't deliver their ballot. I mean, you didn't ask anybody. You didn't break the law, did you?
1: Yeah, no, exactly. And they just, in some court just overturned the federal government's new rule that you can't mail, you know, no more mail-in ballots to people who don't know they're citizens. That is overturned. You have to just send the ballots out.
0: Was that Supreme Court or was that lower?
1: It was ninth. The lower.
0: I think it was either ninth or the fifth. One of the two, no doubt about it.
1: Right.
0: But this is very frustrating, no doubt about it. We're here to talk about the debate that occurred earlier in the week between Becerra and Steve Hilton. The article that I looked at was kind of interesting because it said that Hilton really just took him to the cleaners, although Becerra definitely, there were two things Becerra said that I thought he made some effort into questioning Steve Hilton's ability to possibly be the governor. And one is he's never been an administrator. Of course, Becerra has, but his record as an administrator isn't very good.
1: Exactly.
0: And then the other thing he said was that, well, he kept tying him to Trump, that everything that the voter ID is, we were just talking about, the voter ID is a Trump idea. So if you're voting for Steve Hilton, you might as well just realize that he's going to do everything that Trump tells him to do. I mean, that's effective for an awful lot of people here in California, because if you're a Republican and you're in a crowd of more than 20 people, you're not supposed to say Donald Trump's name.
1: No, exactly. And so that's the big problem here is, like, they could run a monkey and on the ballot, my dog could run for governor. If he says he's a Democrat, he'll beat Steve Hilton. I mean, it's really like you don't even need anything. You don't even need to do anything, say anything. Unfortunately, Javier Becerra is, he's a nightmare for California. It's just going to be more of the same. And that's what's crazy to me is that people, all I hear every day, everyone complaining about their taxes and their property tax and the quality of their local school and the potholes and the homeless and the crime and all the rest of it. And Steve Hilton has an actual easy, simple plan for all of those things. And if he was in, homelessness would literally be finally
0: handled.
1: It would be finally making a dent, because you're just not going to be allowed to have your tents on Hollywood Boulevard and shooting fentanyl in front of a school. Right now, you can do that anywhere you like in the state of California.
0: Peachy, you're so mean, not letting people have their tents.
1: I'm so mean. You have no idea. I actually once called my local 311 to report a man passed out face down in front of a school next to a library. Kids getting out of school, like, stepping over him.
0: No.
1: And I called 311, and the woman on the phone at the police department or whatever yelled at me and accused me of saying that this man was a drug addict when I have no proof. And she said, ma'am, it's not illegal to sleep on the sidewalk. You know, don't bother me again. And so, you know, that's the attitude, is don't bother us. And I drive all the time past collections of men who are clearly smoking drugs, homeless. Mm-hmm. People are trying to, like, wait for a bus at the bus stop, and it's just covered with trash and litter.
0: Well, you know, going back to the idea of the voting rights, I don't think it's my responsibility to give them evidence that somebody is illegally voting. I think that you have to have a enforcement arm of any ROV that is actively going out and trying to find where fraud might be or illegal voting might be. Because, you know, they say the same thing to me. Well, have you got any proof of that? What do you mean, do I have any proof? I got 50 people I know that have been intimidated into handing over their ballots, but they don't want to come forward, because if they did come forward, they might lose their lives. So if we have a sting operation or some sort of an enforcement arm for the register of voters, so that we can make sure that we have fair and free elections, I think that's what you have to do. It's not my responsibility. It's actually the people who we pay our taxes to. It's their responsibility to come get this guy, get him off the street, because very high likelihood that he is drunk and he shouldn't be in front of a school like that.
1: Right, exactly. I mean, when it comes to voter ID, the whole premise is sort of a joke. I mean, you know, throw a rock and that person's going to have some form of ID on them. Everybody has an ID, you know, 90%.

0: 85% of people in California have a driver's license, have some kind of like actual ID. And by the way, when you go to the DMV in California, which is run by the state, you are forced to show 10 forms of ID to get your driver's license. You have to bring your birth certificate, your marriage certificate, your utility bill, prove who you are, sworn statement. They fingerprint you to get your driver's license. I've had to do this with my teenagers. Got to find the birth certificate, got to find this and that. They know exactly where you were born. The California has a record of where you were born. If you have a driver's license, they know exactly which country you were born in. So the idea that they're not able to tell who is allowed to vote and who isn't is a complete farce.
1: Well, and they'll sign you up to vote for as a Democrat without even knowing it to any great degree.
0: Yeah,
1: Because they just
0: exactly.
1: say, "Would you like to sign up to vote?" Oh, okay, I guess so. And that's a problem. What else did you take away from the debate that was on what was it, Tuesday night? Was
0: Yeah. What I loved was how Steve Hilton quoted, high-level Democrat operatives like Susan Rice, just gave direct quotes of what someone like Susan Rice said about Javier Becerra. She called him like a dumbass and just basically described him as a joke, which he was. He was a total joke when he was in Biden's cabinet. We all know why he was selected. They needed like a high-level California, like Latino representative on the cabinet. God forbid you have someone competent, look for someone competent. He just kind of fit that checkbox. And this man has been elevated so far above what he is capable of doing. At this point, he's just going to be a placeholder. They're going to preside over the full raping and pillaging of the great state of California, where I was born, where I've lived my whole life. And it's going to be very sad. And unfortunately, the same people who already could leave, have already left.
1: Yeah, well,
0: So if
1: not all
0: you.
1: of them, because if that, what is it? Proposition 40 is the one that they want, is the billionaires tax. We still
0: All
1: have
0: right.
1: billionaires that didn't take it seriously, and the statistics right now are that it probably is going to pass, and it's going to be
0: Yes.
1: too late for them. Although they could probably put their money together and fight it in court. I think what you're suggesting is Becerra, all he needs to do is, if he does get in, which is becoming less likely as time goes on, more people know about him. But if he does get elected, he just needs to put a life-size photo of himself sitting at the desk every day and go play golf or whatever else he wants to do, because he really isn't going to be making any decisions as far as what how this state is run, is he?
0: Correct. The teachers union, that was another takeaway I had, that he was mad that Steve Hilton is criticizing the abysmal test scores of California public schools, reading scores and math scores. Nobody is getting educated. No one can read or write. And Becerra is accusing him of blaming teachers and saying, "You're accusing these hardworking professionals. I will always defend the teachers." The teachers unions are in control of whoever is in control of the state. They're the ones with the big pocketbooks. They're the ones dumping hundreds of millions of dollars, and they have no accountability.
1: Yeah, that's
0: And
1: the word
0: I
1: I was just about to use, Peachy, is because where is the accountability? I mean, okay, you've got a lot of teachers that are good teachers, but they're not really allowed to teach because of the way that the system is rigged to make them, a good teacher be frustrated because they really can't teach the kids. If they start really teaching the kids how to think, then they get into trouble. But the accountability is the fact that our schools are failing. I don't
0: Well,
1: care what
0: correct.
1: your opinion of a teacher is. Our schools are failing, and I still blame the teachers because they're the ones that keep voting these same people into their leadership. That doesn't they don't seem to have really big concerns about what's happening inside the classroom. Their big concern is the power that they can wield in the state of California.
0: And getting their pay raises. 99% of teachers are voting Democrat. And they want to vote for whoever's going to ensure that their paychecks go up and their pensions aren't cut. We have massive unfunded pensions for teachers. That, quite frankly, many of them were bad teachers who did not teach their children, and yet they retired with high salaries and they get a lifetime pension. I don't have a lifetime pension, do you?
1: No.
0: And so these are the people who are in charge. And, I don't know if your listeners know this, but the LA Unified School District, you know how much it costs to educate one child in a public school per year? Almost $48,000. $48,000 between state, federal, and local funding for one child who's going to graduate, and that's per year. That's to pay, doesn't pay for the child's education, there's something like a 1 to 50

0: money ratio of bureaucrats to students.
1: Right.
0: So you're paying all that money just going to, it's like a jobs program for people who can't get hired anywhere else. Let's just be honest.
2: Well, you know, it drives me crazy because, you know, when you go to vote for the people that are on your school boards, how many of them are teachers? You know, they have sold us on the idea that, well, I'm a teacher, so I know the system real well, and I'll represent you extremely well. No, what do they do? They get on these boards, and they give the teachers everything they want. They give, you know, all these teachers, they have a lot of pressure because they want their raises, they want all this. They don't want to be fired. They don't want to have any sort of an evaluation as to how effective they are at teaching. They just want to make sure that their needs are met, and the best way to do that is to put teachers on these school boards.
0: Yeah, and the line item for the state for education is mind-blowing. I can't even believe what we pay for schools and all this bureaucracy, and we get no results. Steve Hilton, he actually is going to show we need results. We need return on our investment. Mm-hmm. Right now we have negative return on any investment. They want more money to fix the roads. Well, where was the money I gave you a few years ago to fix the roads? Where did that go? It disappeared. The high-speed rail. How much money have I personally have paid part of that rail over time with all my tax money that's stolen out of my pocket? I have no return on my investment.
2: Have you driven through Fresno lately?
0: I have not.
2: If you want to see the high speed rail, they've got a section of the high speed rail right there in Fresno. You can see what it's going to look like, and it's like, I don't know what Fresno's planning on doing with it after high speed rail never gets built. You can't make it a museum because it's outdoors. I don't know. Probably have to turn it into like a part of a fair or a circus or something like that, because it's
0: amazing.
2: It is.
0: All 200 feet. We paid like $100 trillion per foot, right?
2: Something like that. Well, you know, this was never going to be something completed in the first place. And, you know, Fresno was smart enough to know that. And so they put themselves right up on the lead of being the first place to put all that structure in. Because Fresno should have made a lot of money doing that. I think some of their people that live in Fresno made money because they were the contractors. But Fresno's still not, you know, exactly in the black to any great degree, because that's the concept. Bring in more money so we can spend it.
0: But all the train money went to pay for various, you know,
1: administrative, yeah,
0: and local politicians.
1: Administrative,
0: and so those people are going to keep voting for the person who's going to keep the gravy train going. There's no high-speed rail, but we have the gravy train running, and they're going to keep voting for whoever gives them more money. So voting for Steve Hilton, that's going to cut off a lot of
2: get
0: these
2: it started,
0: tickets.
2: Get, yeah,
0: fraud
2: stop,
0: and
2: stop it right away. What about the cap and trade? Has he made anything known about cap and trade? Are we going to get rid of the California Resources Board?
0: Oh, wouldn't that be great? And get rid of CEQA.
2: Yeah.
0: I mean, I have friends whose homes burned down in the Palisades, and it's been very difficult to rebuild, especially in Malibu, because of the environmental regulations and the permitting. And you have these empty lots. My mother's house burned down, and we went to see the empty lot, and it's like there's some work on it, but I know that permits in Malibu take years to build. You can't even put in like a driveway up there. It takes so long. And so, you know, are they going to actually cut the regulations? That's why we have a housing crisis.
2: Yeah. Peachy, we're kind of running out of time, so I'm wondering, do you think that the Steve Hilton moved the needle at all with this debate?
0: Oh, I think he absolutely did, and I hope he gets to do more.
2: Okay. That would be the first thing. Name of your book is, hang on, I got it right here, is Supervillains. Sounds like a great book. I got to get a copy of it because I know I'm
0: super villain.
2: So
0: yeah,
2: how many
0: of fun with this one.
2: How many pages is it?
0: How many pages? Don't worry. You can finish it in a night.
2: Excellent. Oh, love you. Well, Peachy, we got to have you back on. You and I could have some good conversations. I think
0: we've got
2: the same sort of excitement about what goes on, and we can bring to the table a lot of information for the listeners.
0: Great.
2: So you have a great weekend. Thank you so much for being on the show today.
0: Thank you. I appreciate it. Have a great weekend.
2: You too. Bye-bye. All right, we're going to go ahead and take our last break, and if we can, we'll do another One Bites the Dust.
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10: A group of migrants calling itself Fe y Esperanza, Faith and Hope, left Honduras around September 20th. 2026 and is headed to the U.S. There are many hope to slip past the border. Start around 200 people, it's now grown to 600. Somehow they missed the memo that Joe Biden is not the president anymore. And when Mark Wayne Mullen was asked about it, he said they're not getting in. So DHS has issued a stark warning for these migrant caravan headed to the U.S. You got zero chance of getting in, so another one's going to bite the dust. Want you to definitely put next week onto your calendar as a good week to listen. We're going to evaluate some of the candidates that are running for the different wards here in Bakersfield. Ward 1, Ward 3, and Ward 4. Very important that you listen. These are great candidates. People that I think you will find to have that what it's going to take to change this city back into what it used to be, a great city.
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11: Breaking news this hour at Town Hall. I'm Bob Agnew in Washington. The U.S. is sending another aircraft carrier to the Middle East in its war with Iran. Reports say a Marine Expeditionary Unit and the USS Theodore Roosevelt are heading to that region, making this now the third aircraft carrier sent to Iran. President Trump says Iran needs to come to some decision soon or face the consequences.
12: President Trump says it's time for Iran to make a choice, accept a fair deal, or cease to exist. Today he told reporters more oil is flowing out of the Strait of Hormuz since even before the start of the war, with the U.S. Navy in full control of the waterway.
11: That is Chris Caraggio.

0: reporting. The Indian pilot stabbed in that dramatic mid-flight incident earlier this week says he couldn't let everybody else die on the plane. Mark Mayfield has more.
1: Smit Machar was the captain of a fly Dubai passenger plane that was taking 174 people from Dubai to Israel earlier this week when he was stabbed in the cockpit by his co-pilot, who was subdued by passengers. Earlier today, Machar spoke from his hospital bed in a video call to Indian Prime Minister Narendra Modi and said he kept fighting because he could not let everybody else die. Modi praised his bravery and said his presence of mind saved lives. I'm Mark Mayfield.
0: President Trump is now one of the few presidents ever to visit a tribal nation while in office. Here's Michael Krasner.
2: So you have to pretend I'm on the ticket.
3: Trump held a rally Thursday at the Choctaw Nation Event Center in southern Oklahoma, where he was getting his Republican followers pumped up for the midterm elections. He's now only the third president to visit the Choctaw Nation while in office, following Teddy Roosevelt and Barack Obama. The Choctaw Nation says the use of the venue was not a political endorsement, though Choctaw Chief Gary Batten was among the dignitaries in attendance. I'm Michael Kastner.
0: On Wall Street this hour, the Dow is up by 231 points, and NASDAQ up by 310. You'll find more on these stories at townhall.com.
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6: The last weekend for the Kern County Fair. I'm Chris Davis, and the last chance crowd is expected to be one of the biggest. Fair organizers say that even though the fair got off to a slow start, that attendance has been pretty stout this year, and this weekend may be the biggest crowds yet, with the monster trucks in the grandstands as one of the big attractions. The sheriff's posse cooked 5,000 hot dogs for kids with special needs this week. Also, police say since the fair started, they have reunited about 20 missing kids with parents at the fair. The last day is Sunday. Phony documents and fraudulent claims. Two men have been indicted and charged with defrauding Medicare and hence the taxpayers out of $3.5 million. Those men have been identified as 36-year-old Nelman Mustafa of Torrance and 40-year-old Moshin Khan of Bakersfield. Police say Mustafa was caught trying to board a plane for Pakistan at the L.A. airport, and Khan was arrested at his house in Bakersfield. A license plate reader is getting partial credit for the capture of two men suspected of a holdup that happened in Bakersfield back on September 26th. Police say that happened about 1:37 in the afternoon on 34th Street, and though they did not provide details about how the robbery went down or if anyone got hurt, they do say that the two suspects were suspected gang members. Their info got entered into the computer, and lo and behold, a license plate reader picked up their car in the Los Angeles area, and police notified Bakersfield police that they could come down to Palmdale and pick up the two guys. They have not been publicly identified. Highway Patrol officers will be out with what they call a maximum enforcement period for about 12 hours starting this evening at 6 o'clock. I'm Chris Davis in the KERN Newsroom with news every half hour and when it breaks on News Talk 96.1 at AM 1230. KERN.
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2: 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We got a couple of questions that popped in. We'll go ahead and get to those here in just a moment. We're your host, though. I'm Justin Leland here with...
3: Dustin Weaver.
2: Dustin, how you doing, man?
3: It's Friday.
2: It is Friday.
3: Yep. Fair's still going on. I just heard that before we came in here. They're expecting a lot of people. It sounded like it had a slow start.
2: And it's going to be warm this weekend, too.
3: Definitely.
4: Yeah, no thanks.
2: Yeah, I think I might... It's
4: super hot, man.
2: It's going to be super hot. Super hot. I might be passing.
4: Have you went to the fair yet?
2: No. The wife took the little guy to the fair on Saturday while I was in the air flying to Nashville, so I got out of it.
3: Man, I'm volunteering on Saturday.
2: Stay well hydrated.
3: Come get a cold beer from me.
2: Yeah,
4: nice.
2: Dustin will be very well hydrated with Michelob Ultra.
4: Let's pick a good beer.
2: Oh man. It's going to be a bit warm today. Hey, have you been watching the Major League Baseball playoffs there, Steve Z?
4: I did until the season ended for my team.
2: Yeah.
4: I did see the Braves got by.
2: Braves made it. Yankees took out Boston.
4: Which is always good.
2: It's always good. So the Braves playing the Dodgers, who you got in a five-game series?
4: I got to go with the Dodgers on that one. It should be a good series, but the pitching and, yeah. If it would have been a, yeah. I thought the Phillies would have got by, but, you know, Atlanta is not a pushover, especially when they play the Dodgers.
2: They're scrappy, too.
4: It won't be an easy one, but I think the Dodgers could pull that out in a series.
2: Yeah, in a five-game series, I mean, you're going to wind up going with your three best pitchers, basically, maybe four. I mean, the Dodgers have, what, seven starters at this point? So it's they're starting seven, let's call it. You know, they're starters.
4: Start at seven different teams.
2: Yeah, your sixth starter could be the number one starter on half the league, is how good that they are right now. So
4: my real question is do you see the future of baseball getting a big pause after the playoffs?
2: Yeah, unfortunately, I do think that there's going to be the lockout. I think that's a foregone conclusion. I don't think that the owners and the Players Association are anywhere close to being near enough.
4: Yeah, that's sad.
2: But having an agreement.
4: They are so far apart, I think you're probably right.
2: They are, I mean, the owners are basically saying we need to have a salary cap, and the players are like, no, contraire, mon frère, we're not doing that. Yeah. And they're just, that's a non-starter. And if that's the way they're going to be, and you know, obviously there's no budging on either side. You know, you either have a salary cap or you don't. And both sides are diametrically opposed.
4: We'll circle that one when they start losing money and see how close they can get.
3: So is this a new fight, or is this something that's ongoing?
2: Well, their collective bargaining agreement for the Players Association and the owners, their collective bargaining agreement is run out now. They've done all of the extensions and everything. So they're renegotiating the next CBA. And the two parties are just so far apart in what each other want and what each other are demanding from a labor dispute kind of a standpoint. You know, it may very well be the same thing that happened in, like, what, 94 with the owners having the lockout then, and they just had a bunch of college ball players come in and play ball.
4: Yep, call up the scrubs.
2: Yeah, call them up, because they've done it before, and it's not like they're not going to do it again.
4: I mean, we've seen it in other sports, and usually it will go through a week or two, and then they're like, all right, we're losing too much money. Let's just meet in the middle. But this one seems
2: a lot more important. Yeah, and I think there's so much bad blood between the two sides. This might take a while.
4: Yeah, and I mean, I've seen so many fans. If you're not a Dodger fan, then you're like anti-Dodger, because they've kind of pulled the same type of thing that the Yankees have done for years, where, okay, well,

0: there's no salary cap. We're just going to buy the best players. And then if you're a Dodger fan, then they blame the Yankees. And I think it's probably better for the smaller teams, the
1: The
0: smaller
1: Dodgers,
0: teams, but.
1: this is the reason I really kind of, I like the Dodgers. I'm an Angels fan, but I respect the Dodgers. The thing that really bugs me about the Dodgers ownership is they have literally gone out and bought players just so the other teams can't get them.
0: Yep.
1: They have literally spent, oh, we'll pay the luxury tax on this top of the line, A plus player just so just so he doesn't sign with San Diego.
0: And they're getting them, scouting them at 12, 13 years
1: Oh
0: old.
1: yeah.
0: It's
1: Oh
0: part of baseball, baby.
1: yeah. So I don't know. I mean, it may very well be the same thing that happened in the 90s where, what was it? They had a congressman or a senator, what was it, George Will or somebody like that had to like negotiate with them and get them back together.
0: At the end of the day, it's all going to be about money. Once they
1: Oh, it
0: start
1: all is.
0: losing that money, they'll figure something out.
1: Once they start losing the cheddar.
0: Yep.
1: Well, anyhow, we're going to do what we do. Dustin, we got some numbers coming up on the screen. It looks kind of green at the
2: There
1: moment.
2: is more green, so obviously it's not closed until 1 o'clock our time, but U.S. stocks are rallying today. S&P's up about 0.7%, the Dow 0.3, NASDAQ at 1.1. And the Nasdaq reached a record high today, intraday actually.
1: Yeah, and
2: So
1: yeah, earlier in the morning it did reach up to that upper high, and that is probably attributed to the weaker than expected jobs numbers that came out this morning. I
2: I
1: know,
2: saw that. Yeah, they were
1: you get bad news for
2: expecting
1: the economy, good news for the stock market.
2: right? They were expecting 90,000 jobs, but it came in quite a bit less than that at 29,000 added in
1: And
2: September.
1: they downwardly revised August and July. July actually now is a loss of 10,000 jobs for the month.
2: So there's that, and then unemployment rose to what, 4.2%.
1: Right.
2: So that actually shifts what the expectations are for the Fed, who controls interest rates, which we talk about a lot. They've reduced the probability of an increase to 15 to 20% next
1: Yeah.
2: time around, which they were expecting more than that, but.
1: Yeah, if the jobs numbers came in still relatively warm, then we probably could have seen an October rate hike. Now that the numbers have been downwardly revised and unemployment's starting to, peak up a little bit and start to kind of go that the opposite direction, there's a lot of folks right now saying that October's off the table. Doesn't mean that December's not still out there, November's not still out there, but October's probably off the table at the moment.
2: Something else that's unusually high is treasury yield. So the 10-year treasury is hovering at 5.25, which is
1: Whoa.
2: its highest level since 2002.
1: It's yeah, and there's the reason why your mortgage rates are over 7%.
2: That's right. Yeah, it's the 10-year that they look at the
1: Yeah.
2: most. I mean, they look at different rates around the world, but the 10-year treasury is
1: The
2: the
1: ten that's
2: go-to.
1: kind of the bellwether. So right now interest rates are what? 7.5, 7.75
2: Yeah, on the 30-year.
1: on the 30-year?
2: Yeah, north of 7 on a 30-year.
1: Oh geez. What's a 15-year nowadays? Probably still the
2: Not much
1: same.
2: less than
1: Not much
2: that, yeah.
1: less. I mean, that was always kind of the thing. It's like, oh, I might save a little money and I'll get a lower interest rate. Yeah, I pay a little bit more on a monthly basis, but I can get a 15-year mortgage at, hey, it's 7.5. Maybe I can get it at, 5.75. That's a material savings to do that. Now the interest rates are the same, so you're not
2: Very
1: able to really
2: close.
1: kind of to do that. So.
2: Yeah, even going with the adjustable here, it's not much different. And then you're taking on the risk of what happens in the future.
1: Yeah, and I don't think anybody wants to relive 2006, 2008 kind of ARMs and adjustable rate
2: There was a
1: mortgages.
2: lot of them at that time, for sure.
1: I think most of us have learned our lesson from doing those. Hopefully we don't have a repeat of, what is it, the no income, no verification,
2: Oh, yeah.
1: loans. Like
2: Right.
1: that's not a thing
2: I
1: anymore,
2: think
1: but
2: the term they kept throwing around was stated income,
1: yeah,
2: meaning just state your income.
1: oh
2: Okay,
1: yeah, I make
2: yeah,
1: a
2: here
1: half a
2: it
1: million
2: is.
1: dollars a year.
2: Yeah, here it
1: Yeah,
2: is.
1: okay, here you go. Oh, my dog also makes 100 grand a year.
2: Does he have a pulse? He's qualified. Here you
1: There's yeah,
2: go.
1: can he fog a mirror?
2: Right.
1: Yeah, good. Here's your loan. Can't do that anymore.
2: Yeah, so treasury yields are higher. Oil fell a little bit. We've got the Brent hovering 99 to 101 fluctuating today. WTI around $91, so a
1: Yeah.
2: little bit less.
1: We have yeah, so we're gonna go get to a quick break here just for a moment. But at the bottom of the hour, we have Lori Malkin, founder and chairperson of JJ's Legacy, coming in, talking about all things JJ's Legacy when we come back.
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0: It's that man again. Look what's coming up on the Friday TRBS. Well, it's a Friday, so Rick Bentley from KGET will be here. We'll talk football with Brandon Lang and preview either Braves-Dodgers or Phillies-Dodgers. It's the Ralph Bailey Show on News Talk 96.1 at AM 1230. 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
8: Well, Steven, are you getting tickets to this one?
7: I am, as soon as we get paid.
8: That's next Friday.
7: It was either this or Slipknot, because they both went on sale today. But I've seen Slipknot.
8: Yeah, I would do Perfect Circle.
7: Yeah.
8: I would do that. It's like Tool Light.
7: It's the Diet Coke of Tool.
8: It's the Diet Coke of
10: Where are
8: Tool.
10: They playing, Steven?
7: I believe it's a Hollywood Bowl.
8: That'd be a good show. I'm saving up my pennies for when Tool plays at the residency at the Sphere.
7: Yeah, that would
8: because that's the concert I want to go to.
7: It's either gonna be this or I also heard Sharon Osbourne come out and say she's returning with the Ozfest next year, and you know they are gonna go big next year. So
8: okay,
7: I might have to go to that too.
8: Well, I mean, don't you typically go to Aftershock?
7: I do, but they've kind of softened. The rock lineup, so I'm not going to go pay for this soft rock.
8: Yeah, I mean, if Pantera is not there, you don't want to go, right?
7: Or Korn or any of those. Nah, I'll wait until next year.
8: If it's just nothing but Hall and Oates, yeah, exactly. Then you're just not going to go.
7: I've had enough of Yellow Card.
8: Oh man! All right, well, we're back. Welcome to the Money Wise Show. It's Friday. We're kind of taking it easy, heading into the weekend. We did get a couple of questions that have popped in that we kind of wanted to just chat about briefly. The first one is, and I don't know how far we want to go into this.

0: but how will Prop 40 change taxes? I'm going to be real blunt here. It's probably not going to change anybody who's listening.
1: Right. Yeah.
0: Right. if you're a billionaire and you're listening, maybe it'll affect you. If it's
1: so talk about that. What is the high level view of Prop 40?
0: Yeah, Prop 40 is the one ostensibly the one time tax on anybody who was a billionaire in January of this year who had California as a primary residence.
1: So right? That's about 200 people.
0: About 250 families or so, yeah. Right? And it's retroactive, so it's like you can't like have this. Let's just say Prop 40 passes for some reason. It passes. You're not going to be able to, if you're a billionaire, you're not going to be able to really escape it because it's going back to basically January 1st of this year. So changing residence at this point would be, you know, impossible to do. Doesn't make it right. I mean, there's probably other ways to raise the revenue, right? Through different modes of taxation, and I won't get into the political aspect of that, but you know, if it's a one-time, or at least what they're saying is a one-time 5% tax on all assets if you're a billionaire, how do you calculate that? And are they going to use that? Is the state government going to use that for what they claim to use it, which is healthcare, early childhood education, you know, all of the other, you know, wonderful things that they want to use it for? Is that actually being done? And is that one-time 5% going to effectively close that gap? Maybe, maybe not. So to answer the question of is it going to change your taxes? No.
1: Right.
0: It's not going to change any of our taxes. Mm-hmm. Although if I was a billionaire, it's a good problem to have, I guess.
1: Yeah. Right.
0: Yeah. Right. Like, oh, okay. Not it.
1: Yeah. So most likely no.
0: Yeah, most likely no change to your state income taxes.
1: We did get another one. It said, yeah. Good afternoon, guys. So I have a weird question that I would like to hear what your thoughts are. I'm a small business owner with a staff of 11. I have found it easier to pay my staff using Zelle or Cash App, but I wanted to hear your thoughts on if it's okay to continue to use these apps when paying staff.
0: You need to stop doing that. I'm just gonna throw it out there. Here's the reason why. So Cash App and Zelle are great. Now, the caveat to this is you say you have 11 employees. My first question would be, are they true W-2 employees or are they 1099 contractor employees? California has made the laws very difficult to have 1099 employees if there are only, you know, there's a bunch of criteria to whether or not you can call them contractors. If they're not contractors and they are W-2 employees, Cash App and Zelle, to my knowledge, does not have a way for you to be able to do Medicare, FICA, state disability, all of the taxes that are withheld,
1: yeah.
0: Mm-hmm. Right, that you show on somebody's pay stub. And that's one of the requirements in California is you have to provide a pay stub. You can't just be like, hey, I'm just going to pay you via Cash App, and you know, there's no backup to it that shows, hey, here's all of the Where's all the withholdings?
1: Yeah, right? Social Security, Medicare,
0: mm-hmm.
1: Right? And then with the state requiring retirement plans now too, you're talking mm-hmm. company matches and things for
0: right.
1: If you're on CalSavers or another type of plan.
0: And if you're just doing Cash App, and it's like, okay, here's your $1,000 for this week worth of work. There's no backup on it. So I very, very careful if using those types. There's a reason why they have direct deposit. If your guys that, you know, if your employees don't have a bank account, well, how are they getting, mm-hmm. right? Direct deposit is super easy to set up.
1: Definitely.
0: And you should be using a payroll company, whether you use QuickBooks or Paylocity or ADP or Paychex, you know, whatever you use.
1: Lots of options.
0: Lots of different options. Gusto is a good option. There's a ton of these different payroll companies and options that will help do the reporting to make sure that you as the business owner are staying compliant. That's the biggest thing. You need to make sure you are compliant when it comes to payroll and withholding and making sure that those taxes are withheld and sent to the proper authorities.
1: Not to mention, if you're using that type of thing, I mean, if there's no pay stubs, there might not also be a W-2. You have to have that. That's a downside for an employee if you
0: right.
1: don't have your W-2s.
0: You have to provide that.
1: And then the other thing I'm thinking of is the risk with the app itself. You know, some of the Zelle payments are irreversible. And
0: yeah.
1: Very little fraud protection.
0: Right.
1: So if you make a mistake, send it to the wrong

0: phone number, email. I mean, that money could be gone for good.
1: Well, and that's the thing, I think, with direct deposit, at least for the employer. Let's say if I'm employing Dustin and I have my, and he's a W-2 employee and I have him set up on direct deposit. Let's say that my payroll person puts an extra zero on the end of his pay stub.
0: Thank
1: gets
0: you.
1: Fat fingered and kind of, you know, puts an extra zero on there. I mean, I love Dustin, but he's not worth that much.
0: Appreciate that.
1: Yeah.
2: I disagree.
0: Love you, Stephen.
2: Love you too.
1: But
2: we're going to Vegas, right?
1: Yeah. But if that is found, the employer has the right to be able to claw that back.
0: Right.
1: Right. And there, that's one of the criteria when you sign up for direct deposit, that there is a bilateral, it goes back and forth. So if there's a mistake, they can pull that money back out of the account. So, that's,
0: yeah, and depending on the level of this position, like you said, you add an extra zero. We've got,
1: or
0: you know,
1: two.
0: Somebody's getting 3,000. You give them 30. That might be a ticket to take off.
1: Yeah,
0: might not be seeing that back.
1: Yeah. So I mean, yeah, and that's the thing is, if it's in Zelle and you just gave them 30 grand, well, you're not getting that money back. Yeah, I would just be very, very careful about using some of these apps like that, because whether it be Zelle, Venmo, any of those types of things. Once that money's gone, it's gone. And there's no reporting necessary to state and federal for withholdings. So, yeah.
0: We got another comment that basically was a very long, go Dodgers.
1: Boo.
0: Steven, was that you?
1: No. No. If it was the Mariners, he'd be all over it. Yeah. I don't want to see a three-peat. I mean, that's the kind of thing I mean, Dustin, Steven, what are your thoughts? Right, that's the thing. Like, if the Dodgers wind up winning and it winds up being a three-peat, you know, good for the Dodgers and everything, but bad for baseball.
2: The owners will be like, see, we're being time to tell you.
1: Well, and the thing is, like, look at the teams that actually made it into the postseason. Look at some of the, like, the Cleveland Guardians made it into the postseason with like a bottom quarter payroll. They were like the bottom,
2: like, money ball.
1: Yeah, it was, but they really have no chance. They really essentially had no chance, right? But you're going to see the cream rise to the top with the playoffs. You're going to wind up seeing these folks that are, you know, paying 200, 300, 400 million for their payrolls, they're going to be the ones in the final four.
2: Right. I mean, that's how it's been.
1: It's the way it's always been. I think the last team that actually won a World Series where it was not a, like, top half of the payroll scale, 2002 Angels. I mean, if you look back and you see since then, it's 25 years. It's top quartile payroll that wins the World Series. So, like, the Pirates are never going to win under this scenario. The Cincinnati Reds are never going to win under this scenario. The A's are never going to win under this scenario.
2: I know our guest coming in will have probably a different comment about that,
1: though. Yeah, I know. She's probably coming in wearing all of her Dodgers gear.
0: I know we have a hard break here coming up in a minute, but you said the word payroll three or four times, and it made me think of that other question. I just thought of something else about the paying over the cash apps.
1: Mm-hmm.
0: So the other thing, just think about risk as a business owner. You know, if you don't have solid records there, how are you going to defend against
1: litigation,
0: you know, overtime or a minimum wage kind of claim?
1: Right.
0: Workers' comp premiums are often tied to you know, reported payroll. So definitely a lot of risks with the off the books kind of wages. I can see a lot of problems coming from that.
1: I mean, as business owners, we obviously take risk just from opening business, but then the whole point is to reduce as much risk as possible. You're taking risk of being a business owner. You probably want to reduce as much as you can.
0: Definitely.
1: We'll be right back with Lori Malkin.
3: With SRN News, I'm Bob Agnew in Washington. The U.S. is sending another aircraft carrier to the Middle East. That will make a total of three in the region as U.S. continues its war against Iran. President Trump, meanwhile, is warning the Iranian regime that it is time now to make some very important decisions or face the consequences. Also at SRNNews.com, the president set to rally Republican voters in Alabama today as part of his tour touting the economy ahead of the midterms. The visit comes as local officials break ground on Mobile's new $4 billion bridge project, and tomorrow the president will be in Ohio on behalf of

0: GOP candidates there. Lawyers for Tennessee death row inmate Krista Pike say she was unconscious and on a ventilator as of last night. That came after the failed attempt to execute her earlier in the week. Tennessee Governor Bill Lee is pausing all executions in that state for the rest of 2026. More on these stories at srnnews.com.
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3: Chris Davis. It is the last weekend for the Kern County Fair, and the organizers say they believe the biggest crowds could be yet to come. They say even though the fair got off to a slow start this year, that attendance built pretty quickly, and this weekend's promise of monster trucks in the grandstands may just bring them out big. A license plate reader is getting partial credit for the capture of two men suspected of a holdup that happened in Bakersfield back on September 26th. Their info got entered into the computer, and a license plate reader system picked up their car in the Los Angeles area, and police notified Bakersfield PD they could come down to Palmdale and pick up the two guys. They have not been ID'd publicly. California gas, $6.38 on average. I'm Chris Davis in the KERN newsroom with news every half hour and when it breaks on News Talk 96.1 and AM 1230. 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
7: 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The calendar flips to October and the Dallas Cowboys head to Houston for a showdown with the Texans. Hi, this is Ted Emrick. 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Stroud and the Texans are hungry for their first win. Dallas, Houston, if it's the NFL, it's right here.
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11: Welcome back. So, Stephen, is the police playing at Aftershock? Is it too soft for you?
10: It's Sting's birthday. I love Sting.
11: You've been stung.
10: It reminds me of a fourth grade chorus class.
11: Oh, yeah.
10: Mr. Maine.
11: Oh, man.
12: Oh, yeah, I remember him.
11: That's going back.
10: Me and the Ranger Boys.

0: Not saying stay away from payment apps, just don't use it for business purposes.
1: Yeah, payroll, probably not the best idea.
0: Right. If you want to do it because you want to pay your daughter back because she bought pizza, then that's what those things are for, right? But, you know, I wouldn't use it for payroll.
1: It was meant to be a peer-to-peer,
0: yeah,
1: not a business.
0: Well, we are back. I'm your host, Justin, joined by Dustin Weaver. Going into the weekend, only another 20 minutes or so before we hit that wonderful number. But we are joined right now by a good friend of the show, founder of JJ's Legacy, Lori Malkin. How are you?
2: I'm great. Thank you. How are you?
0: Doing wonderful.
2: It's a good Friday to be here.
0: It is a wonderful Friday to be here. A little toasty outside, but it's good.
2: Yes.
0: It's good.
2: Yes.
0: So, first off, and I know we've had you on the show many, many times.
2: Yes.
0: But, you know, new listeners, new folks listening in. Tell us a little bit about JJ's Legacy. I will tell you right now, I've got the dot. I know that Dustin's got the dot.
1: Yep.
0: Does Steven? Steven's got the dot. Tell us a little bit about JJ's Legacy and what created it.
2: Well, it's been 17 years ago, actually, which has been a long time. My son was Jeffrey Johns, JJ, and he was in an automobile accident, and he actually passed away, and he became brain dead. And so when you're brain dead, that's the opportunity to give the gift of life. So he did donate 5 organs, save 5 people, tissue, and he enhanced over 50 people within, you know, being able to give bones and cilia tendons and veins and heart valves and all of those different things. So he enhanced over 50 people there, and then plus his corneas.
0: Yeah.
2: So those who received his corneas, which is a very common transplant, can now see sunrises and sunsets.
0: That's got to give you some real peace with knowing that, right?
2: Yeah, it really does. And what happened is that he was not a registered donor.
0: He was not.
2: He was not. Age 27, did not have a pink dot on his driver's
0: license. I did not know that. So how did they...
2: So this is how it start. This is how, well, my purpose afterwards.
0: Right.
2: So what they do is they go through all of their legal part. All the hospitals, and then the hospital calls in one legacy who's an organ procurement operation here in Kern County in San Bernardino, 7 counties in LA, and they assess the whole situation, and then they come to us, and they say he has passed away, he was brain dead, and he has the opportunity to be an organ donor.
0: What they do you want to do?
2: They share that with you. What does it mean? You know, think 17 years ago there wasn't a lot out there, but it was happening. And so then they explained it to me, and they said, but we need the parents' authorization to do it.
0: Yeah.
2: So we said yes immediately.
0: Yeah.
2: So then it became my purpose to educate the community, and especially the youth, about getting a pink dot on their driver's license and registering.
1: Educate you have. I thought about the main organs, but I did not realize how many people can be impacted through all the tissues and corneas and such.
2: Yeah. And now, in 17 years later, because of the brilliant doctors and the scientists out there, it can enhance over 100 people when you give tissue.
0: Really?
2: Yes.
0: So one person's tragedy can be life-saving for upwards of 100 other people.
2: Yeah, well, 8 organs.
0: 8 organs, right? Heart, liver, kidneys, those, all of that.
2: Yeah, pancreas.
0: Yeah.
2: And so 8 organs and to save lives, and then also saving lives with tissue.
0: Yeah.
2: Yeah, so there's so many
0: skin grafts and things like that need to be done.
1: If you're badly burned, I mean, you'd have. I mean, a graft can be
0: an amazing,
1: really life changing.
0: Yeah,
2: and every burn victim has a graft.
0: Right,
2: you have to have a graft.
0: Yeah.
2: So,
0: you know, and obviously through tragedy that you've personally lived through, that tragedy has also brought forth a certain level of life giving. Purpose, right? And so, you know, being that, you know, like the last 17 years of, you know, Kern County and Bakersfield life has been, hey, we all go to these events. It's JJ's Legacy, and it's kind of the go-to event that a lot of people will circle on their calendar, the couple of events a year for JJ's Legacy. So you guys have another one that's coming up here very shortly.
2: Yes, we do.
0: But before we get to that, talk to our listeners about, we've kind of touched on it as far as the importance of getting that dot. Do you have some statistics in mind of the need here in Kern County for these types of services?
2: I do, yes. So one of the biggest needs is kidneys. But right here in Kern County, there's about 425 to

0: 30. It fluctuates. It has even been as high as 450, mm-hmm. waiting for a life-saving organ.
1: Mm-hmm.
0: Out of that 400-ish, it's usually around 380 that need a kidney. So kidneys are very, very prevalent in Kern County and all over the United States. It's just one of those organs that people, you know, if you, yeah.
1: They, yeah.
0: It's just one of those organs that's needed. Yes, thank you. It's a big need. And so with that, you can be a living donor because mm-hmm. you have two kidneys.
1: Mm-hmm, mm-hmm.
0: And so we're really educating the community about living donor and then also, of course, a deceased donor.
1: Yeah.
0: But within our high school program, what we have is we educate them to be advocates for
1: organ donation
0: and the gift of, and we call it a lot now, the gift of life.
1: It is.
0: Because it is a gift of life. And so there's like two or three hearts, three or four lungs, pancreas.
1: Mm-hmm.
0: But kidneys are the mm-hmm, yes. No.
1: I remember I was actually about 12 hours away from donating a kidney to one individual. I was on a registry and I got selected because it and I was literally about ready to do this. And unfortunately, again, a tragedy happened. Somebody was in a car accident similar to your situation, but had a kidney that would be able to be used. And so it was a match as well. So I was like, I guess that's good for me. I get to keep that kidney, but it's bad for that family. So it's mm-hmm. just, yeah, those kind of tragedies do happen.
0: It does. And you know, when you are a living donor, the person, it's usually, there's a lot of altruistic donors.
1: Mm-hmm.
0: You know, they just give a kidney for the good of it.
1: Yeah.
0: And then it goes into a kidney bank, and then it goes around what they call the chain. Mm-hmm. And so whatever kidney in the A type of blood that's needed, then it goes to the first person.
1: Yeah, the most necessary.
0: Most necessary, yes.
1: Right,
2: One of the other things that always fascinates me, and I think you have some of this on your website, are some of the myths that are floating around out there. What would you say is a top myth that or misconception that somebody might have around organ donation or tissue donation?
0: Number one is that if you're in an automobile accident or if you're in an accident or whatever, and that they're going to not save your life.
1: Oh.
0: You know, they think that if you're an organ donor, they're going to see that I have a pink dot on my driver's license, so they're not going to save me. Well, that's the biggest misconception, because the emergency rooms are there to save you no matter what. And they would never even know that if you were a registered donor until the opportunity came if you were brain dead.
1: Right.
0: And that's when they check the registry.
1: Yeah.
0: So there's a whole process. So the biggest one is... they won't save me. Yes, they will.
1: Yes, they will.
0: You will always save you.
1: Yeah, yeah. That's their responsibility.
0: Absolutely.
1: Is to make sure to, unless you have a DNR or something like that, but how are they going to know that you
0: they
1: have a DNR from an accident like that? They wouldn't know either.
0: And the next big thing that we educate is that you are brain dead.
1: You're not coming back.
0: Mm-hmm. No, you mm-hmm. are brain dead. And that is proven by two different doctors in the hospital. They do different tests. They do eye tests. They do reflection on your eyes, and they do so many different things. And then once that is determined, then that's when they would check the California DMV registry.
1: Right.
0: So at that point. And then also when you have that, you want to educate them that it's part of brain death
1: mm-hmm.
0: to be an organ donor. So mm-hmm. it's educating the myths and the misconceptions and then how. Now there is 25% of all deaths that can be death after cardiac arrest.
1: Yeah.
0: And different things. Yeah. Or you can pass away from a heart attack if you're a donor, and if there's a time that's the time that's there, I think it's 24 hours,
1: mm-hmm.
0: You can be a tissue donor.
1: Yeah.
0: Yeah. So
1: I highly recommend, I mean, it's, you know, everybody's own, you know, situation, but I highly recommend take a look at it. You know, if you're not already an organ donor and you kind of are in a position where it's like, I kind of don't care what happens to my physical vessel after I'm gone, I'm no longer here. Put that pink dot on your license, right? Become a donor and save the lives of eight individuals and, you know, positively affect 100 others, you know, through your donation. That's, I mean.
0: And if you ever have any questions, you can go to our webpage,
1: jjslegacy.org,
0: and we have all the stories, we have all the myths and the misconceptions, and you could be educated.
1: That's the best thing, being an educator. So let's talk about the gala that's coming up. We have an event coming up very, very soon, the 11th annual Grillin' and Brewin'.

0: Brewing. I love the name, Grilling and
1: Grilling
0: Brewing.
1: Brewing.
0: There you go.
1: People in Bakersfield love
2: That's
1: Grilling
2: what
1: and
2: we're
1: Brewing.
2: Doing.
0: So here's the thing. We're actually going to give away a couple of VIP tickets to anybody that, not anybody, but we'll pick the name and we'll name names at the end of the show. But if you text in or message in a question for Lori right now about JJ's legacy, and we'll take one of the listeners and give you a couple of VIP tickets to the Grillin' and Brewin' gala,
1: which she's going to tell us more about.
0: Yeah.
1: What's the 32nd on Grillin' and Brewin'? What is
2: the
1: that?
2: 32nd is it's November 21st. It's a Saturday night. We have Joe Peters as our entertainer. We have a Southwestern style dinner this year, and which is going to be fun and different.
0: So wear your cowboy boots and cowboy hats.
2: Cowboy boots and your hats, and we're going to have a nacho bar and a silent auction, and just come out and have fun. Come dancing with Joe, and you'll remember it forever. So it's Saturday night, November 21st.
1: So is there a limit on number of people that can show up, or how does that look?
2: We can have about 410, which is good. And it's out at the AIS and RBI facility, which is out by the airport. It's a big, huge, it's a big, huge hangar.
0: Yeah.
2: So it's really fun. Yeah.
0: That's a pretty cool little event area.
2: It is. That makes it casual.
0: It does make it casual. So yeah, again, cowboy boots, cowboy hats, the snap, buttons, the whole thing. Just do the whole thing.
2: We're also going to have Penny Jims there. She sells cowboy hats and she decorates them.
0: Okay.
2: So that'll be a fun thing too to have. And we have Rooster's Chicken. Is it Rooster's Chicken? No. The Rooster's Cantina with the whiskey, the beer, and the wine,
0: all that stuff.
2: The whiskey, yes.
0: Yeah, there you go. And bourbon and whiskey. That sounds cowboy enough, right? That works. Mm-hmm. That's coming up real soon. If there was anything that was, because you have multiple events throughout the year, but this one, is always a really fun event. Country music, live dancing, and
2: casual. It's not a gala. It's not black tie. It's just casual.
0: But you're helping folks to save lives.
2: Yes.
0: What's more beneficial than that?
1: Speaking of which, somebody sent in a question that says, "If I don't have the dot on my ID, how would I get one?"
2: You can go to jjslegacy.org, and there's a big pink dot on our webpage, on the main page, and you click that, and you can go register.
1: Very good.
0: There you go. Go to California DMV and get that changed over. Get that dot on there. Get on that registry.
2: Yeah, it actually goes through JJ's Legacy, and we have an e-campaign, and then once you register, it'll go into the
0: database.
2: Yeah.
0: That's awesome.
2: Yeah.
0: So what's next for JJ's Legacy? Beyond the events that are coming up, what's the next thing that you guys are...
2: Well, we just started a brand new program, mm-hmm. and it's called the Gift of Life Thrive. And it's for those recipients that had a life-saving transplant, and they would like the opportunity to get back into the workforce.
0: Okay.
2: So maybe they've been out of work for a while because of their illness, but JJ's Legacy is going to, for a two-year program for them, they will go to the Bakersfield Adult Center.
0: Oh.
2: We will teach English to Spanish. Mm-hmm. They will get their high school degree if needed. And then also they can choose which vocational class they may like to take. Mm. And JJ's Legacy will support them 100% through that process.
0: And then help them, get placed in the workforce.
2: Yeah, with the workforce that we're working with. And so if they want that opportunity, we're here to help them with that, just that need. And then also for their caretaker.
0: Mm.
2: If those that have the transplant, if they're not ready, then we can always help the caretaker, because their lives have totally been changed.
0: And that's the one thing I think that most people don't even realize, is they think about the one that's, the person who's ill, the person who has the need or needs the kidney or needs the liver or whatever. The caregiver essentially stops their life.
2: Absolutely.
0: As well. It's not just one person that's affected, and that being the person who's ill. It obviously affects them, but the people that are caring for that individual, and it might not just be one, it might be multiple family members that are helping this individual.
2: So we have a process. They have applications,
0: have
2: processes that they need to go through and what they want to do. And then we're also, just to say the transplant recipient's not interested or the caretaker, but they have children.
0: Yeah.
2: And the children need assistance with their education. So we want to help them too, because we see a lot of kids growing up with their parents, mom or dad, on dialysis, and that's all they know.
0: Yeah.
2: So we want to be there to help them get back.

0: society, the workforce, and giving them that great opportunity to be able to do that.
1: You know, we've said the word sick and ill a couple of times. I feel like one of the other misconceptions that I've heard before is some people are hesitant to become a donor because they feel like, oh, I have this autoimmune condition or some kind of illness. I don't know what the list looks like. But isn't it true that actually you can be a donor in a lot of cases, even if you do have some illnesses?
0: Yes. And that's all up to the doctor's decisions and the recovery and the transplant hospitals, the transplant physicians. They examine everything and they know.
1: So don't write yourself off.
0: Never.
1: Look into it. Talk to your doctor and figure out if it's a good decision for you.
2: Yeah. And as far as the tissue donation as well, it's not just skin, it's marrow as well, right? Or is that not part
0: bone
2: of
0: marrow
2: bone
0: different.
2: Marrow is definitely part of the for people with leukemia or something like that to get a bone marrow transplant.
0: Yeah. So bone marrow is a totally different registry than organ donation.
2: Yeah.
0: But every time that you have a transplant, you need a blood transfusion.
2: Correct.
0: So we do partner with Houchin.
2: Oh, nice.
1: Oh, wow.
2: That's very, very good.
0: It's a great, it's great.
2: Lori, thank you so much for joining us today. It's been amazing to talk to you and very much definitely go. We'll make sure that all of the information is on the podcast notes. Go download the podcast later today, and we'll have all the information for JJ's Legacy and how you can get involved, as well as how to get tickets to the Grillin' and Brewin' event coming up in November. Again, thank you very much for joining us.
0: Thank you.
2: Yeah, absolutely. So we had a couple of questions in here I wanted to kind of hit real quick. One here says, I'm getting pretty close to retirement and keep hearing about these bigger catch-up contributions for people around my age. Do you happen to know of offhand who actually qualify for those? Yes, we do. And does it make sense to try and max them out if you can? I would hate to lose out on this. Thanks. Danny.
1: I think his last statement there helps him decide. He said, I would hate to lose out on this. I think that's a good clue, Danny, that
2: you probably should.
1: You should look into to this. So remind us, Justin, some of the catch-ups.
2: Yeah, so in your 401k, right now, if you're under the age of 50, you max out, it's $24,500 that you're able to contribute. That does not include company matches or anything like that, but you get, you can put in $24,500. Once you hit the age of 50, which I'm right around the corner, you can put in an additional $7,000, right? But that's just from 50 to age 60, 61. Once you hit the age of 60, you are then able to put in an additional like $3,250. So
1: it's
2: you can do
1: special,
2: a total. Yeah. So
1: it's special catch up from 60 to 62.
2: And three. I'm sorry, it wasn't 7,000. It's actually 8,000 was the catch up. So over 50, it's an $8,000 catch up. Once you hit the age of 60, for that 4-year window from 60 to 63, it's a 4-year window, you can increase that by $3,250. So you can do a catch-up of $11,250, which is in addition to the $24,500 that you put in originally. So that is available to you for 401ks, 403bs, 457s have a little bit of a weird kind of, but essentially it's the same. There's catch-up contributions for those ages. If you have the ability and you have the opportunity to do it, by all means, use it if you can.
1: Absolutely.
2: It's a great opportunity. Now, the caveat is if you made more than $150,000 last year,
1: There's a
2: the entire catch-up contribution has to go into Roth.
1: That's right.
2: Right? So you can still do your pre-tax on the $24,500, but all of the money that you're putting in as a catch-up contribution must go into Roth if you've made more than $150,000 in the prior year.
1: And then I had somebody ask the other day, what about the money that my company's kicking in? That always goes to pre-tax.
2: That always goes to pre-tax. There is some questions. So the Secure Act 2.0 did have the caveat, and I don't know how we're going to be able to administratively handle this, but part of that law was discussing whether or not an individual can choose if their matching contribution was going to be treated as Roth or traditional pre-tax. So that has not come down. We don't have guidance from the IRS, but that's something that has been discussed and kind of bantied about, that maybe in the future, if you want your employer contributions to go into Roth, you can do that. You just have to be taxed on it.
1: I love the spirit of Danny's question, though, because I will tell you one of the most beneficial things that you could do for yourself is to set money aside for later. You know, I've never had somebody say, gosh, I wish I would have started later. Way too much.
2: I wish I would have started later in life.
1: Yeah.
2: You know.
1: So well done, Danny. And

0: anybody else that's thinking about contributing more to that retirement plan. Yeah, your money today is less out of the paycheck you're getting, but that's your future self that you're paying.
1: Right. And that's the paradigm you have to look at. It's like I'm not paying myself, I'm paying my future 20 years down the road self, 30 years down the road self. So if you have the means and the capability to put in those additional monies, by all means do it.
0: Hey,
1: Easy as
0: Stephen,
1: that.
0: did we get a couple names or anybody teed up for those tickets?
1: There you go.
0: Perfect.
1: We'll take care of that. Get some VIP tickets to the grilling and brewing. So, yeah, no, it's if you have the ability to do it, by all means do it. There was another question in here. Interesting question, but I'm curious about the fuel efficiency of the rental car you recently used. Did you get a rental car? I didn't talk about that.
0: Nope, I didn't either.
1: Nope.
0: Stephen, was that you?
1: Nope. Okay.
0: All
1: I
0: right.
1: have no idea what the MPG was because I didn't rent a car.
2: Referring to Sherrod and Emily that were on yesterday.
1: Oh, because they were in Scotland for like 3 weeks.
0: Oh, right.
1: Yeah, so that was a better question for them. Maybe they'll be on Monday. Maybe you can ask them then. With that being said, it's nearly the weekend. The markets are still up. The Nasdaq is still up over 1.25%. S&P is up about 3/10, 3/4%, and the Dow up a 0.5%. We're up for the week. That's a good thing. And we'll be coming back next week. Be smart, be safe, be
0: Be money
1: money wise,
0: wise.
1: and go, be careful at the fair. Go have some beer.
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12: Fly Dubai flight to Israel as a terrorist attack this week had undergone Islamist radical indoctrination.
13: Netanyahu said Israeli investigators uncovered the information while examining the Omani national accused of attacking the plane's captain during Wednesday's flight from Dubai. Passengers and crew subdued the suspect before the plane carrying 174 people landed safely in Saudi Arabia. The United Arab Emirates is investigating possible terrorist intent, with Israel expected to participate. I'm Mark Mayfield.
12: The U.S. economy created far fewer jobs than expected in September. That points to a surprising soft spot in the labor market. The Bureau of Labor Statistics says 29,000 non-farm payroll jobs were created in September. That's down from the 162,000 seen back in August. President Trump says, despite what the press may be reporting, he is invested in the upcoming midterms.
14: He says, oh, I don't know, Trump really, his heart isn't in it. My heart's in it. I would be home right now if my heart is in it.
12: There has been an increase in illegal immigration attempts at the Texas border.

0: with Mexico of late.
1: Luckily, our agents and our Texas law enforcement officers were there, and they were able to push them back.
0: That's Hector Garza with the National Border Patrol Council. Healthcare providers in Colorado urging women not to put off their mammograms as Breast Cancer Awareness Month gets underway.
2: The earlier you catch it, the better prognosis you may have. 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
0: More U.S. forces are on their way to the Middle East.
3: Reports say a Marine Expeditionary Unit and the USS Theodore Roosevelt are headed to the region, which would bring the total number of carriers in the area to three. The news comes as President Trump said it's time for Iran to make a choice.
0: That is correspondent Tammy Trujillo at the close on Wall Street. The Dow up 250 points. More at townhall.com.
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7: It's what they're doing to keep drunk drivers off of the roads and highways. I'm Chris Davis. The Highway Patrol calls it a maximum enforcement period. Whatever it is called, it's essentially saturating the highways with as many Highway Patrol officers as they can muster and get into uniform tonight. For 12 hours, they will be out looking for drunk and high drivers. So they advise you, as always, to drive sober or make sure that you have a DD for the night. That'll start at 6 this evening. You should also be aware that this is the final weekend of the Kern County Fair. The last day for the fair is Sunday, and since there is still plenty to go, fair organizers believe that the biggest crowds may actually happen tomorrow and Sunday. One reason is the monster trucks in the grandstands. The organizers acknowledge that the fair got off to a slow start as far as attendance goes, but that did not stay the same, and they say fair attendance has been pretty good this year. Police say they have reunited, by the way, about 20 missing kids with their families at the fair this year. A robbery back on September 26th on 34th Street in Bakersfield at about 1:30 in the afternoon has had Bakersfield PD looking for the perpetrator since it happened. But they can now rest easy on that case because the two people suspected are in jail, picked up in Palmdale in L.A. County. A license plate reader is getting the partial credit for that. Two people indicted on charges that they defrauded the taxpayers and Medicare out of more than $3.5 million have been identified as 36-year-old Nauman Mustafa of Torrance and 40-year-old Mushen Khan of Bakersfield. They say that Torrance was caught at the airport in Los Angeles trying to get on a plane to Pakistan, and his buddy was caught at his house in Bakersfield. I'm Chris Davis in the KERN Newsroom with news every half hour and when it breaks on News Talk 96.1 at AM 1230. KERN.
8: Please. Mr. Flores, time is up. Thank you very much.
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8: Just.
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0: 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It is Adaptive Networks. And welcome to the show. It is a Faith Friday. We have a good one lined up for you. I do. Originally, we were supposed to speak with Pastor Jason Kennedy. He is from the Bakersfield First Assembly Church of God. He came in last month, and we were starting a series called You Asked For It, where it, basically you'd be able to submit whatever questions you have about religion, faith, God, Christ, the devil, whatever. Heck, last time I think we were talking about aliens and AI. So no questions out of bounds. He had texted me and said that he had got pulled into something else earlier in the week. And so who better to bring in the reliever, Pastor Angelo Frazier. That's right. Pastor Angelo Frazier will come in. We're going to talk about your identity in Christ, knowing who you are. When all the world is saying something else, all you can do is just stand in your faith and stand with God. And we'll learn about that today with Pastor Angelo Frazier. Like our boy, I shouldn't tell him Snacks is business. Man, the neighbor's running her mouth about Snacks. That ain't right. That ain't right. That Snacks, you know your identity in Christ, man. That lady can't bring you down like that.
1: Jesus put him on earth to be doing what he's doing.
0: I'm telling you. Oh, gosh. We'll talk about that. We'll talk about executions in the United States as this Krista Fike. That's how you say her name, right? Fike. I think it's Tennessee? Could be wrong. They had a failed execution earlier in the week. They tried to kill her twice. They gave her two doses in which she did not die. And so it brings in the whole, and now I believe she's on a ventilator. As of today, she's unconscious in the hospital on a ventilator. And I go back and forth, you guys, because the side of me says, well, if she was put on death row and now she's on a ventilator and unconscious, I would say that was almost the plan, right? Can we just take her off the ventilator? And see, that's earthly Southside J, though. that's the what do they say, Chris? The kids are in school, right? F feelings. That's what that is. Sorry. I mean, if she was scheduled to die, she was scheduled to die. But then there's the Faith Friday Jay, the I Got Some Jesus Jay. You guys, I think it was last time with the Pastor Kennedy. I was like, should we be killing people? Should we have capital punishment? Should I be the one judging somebody and saying this person should be put to death? If we're mad at that person for killing somebody, what better of us is it to go and turn around and kill that person? Aren't we no better as and marked as a killer as well? So I go back and forth. We'll try to break and discuss some of that and the details of that case. And maybe we'll talk about it a little bit with Pastor Frazier as well. Tony Romo got fired. Hold on. I read it, Chris.
1: Did you? Because I haven't gotten around to it yet.
0: I told Chris, hey, dude, we're going to talk about Tony Romo. Chris Burdick, not only producer of every darn show on the Kern Radio station, except for First Look with Scott Cox.
1: And cameraman for Hometown Sports.
0: Yeah, and now a cameraman for Hometown Sports.
1: I'm wearing them as a badge of honor at this point.
0: I love it, dude.
1: Golden Valley embraced me last night. It was awesome.
0: Have you gone back to your alma mater yet?
1: No, and I'm really disappointed I didn't get the BHS Garces game today. But again, I'm not going to complain. I'm going to Taft again, and I actually love that drive. But I hope at least one game this year I do get Garces.
0: I'm going to put in a word with Greg. I'll be like, Greg, just send Chris over.
1: You're the second person to tell me that today. And I'm like, don't pressure Greg to push me anywhere. I'm just appreciative of the opportunity and the side money that they're getting.
0: I'm just grateful for the opportunity, Greg. Use my highlight, please.
1: I actually have grown to like it. I am having fun with this.
0: I'm sure.

0: Here it is. If you guys watch Hometown Sports with our man Greg Kerr on KBAK Channel 29 Eyewitness News. See, I give love to all the stations. Don't hate Mike Hart. Chris is a cameraman for Hometown Sports now. He's out shooting. And so this week your assignment is what?
1: Taft and Kennedy.
0: So if you're watching the game, if you're watching Hometown Sports on Sunday, right? It's on Sundays.
1: Well, even your Golden Valley and who did they just play last night? North also will be me.
0: Yeah, Chris was out last night filming. Heck, you watch highlights tonight on sports.
1: Yeah, it'll probably be me
0: on local sports, and you see the Taft game. That's Chris's work.
1: Be kind. My first year. Be nice.
0: It's my first three games, guys.
1: No, I'm joking. I did a little camera work for CSUB a couple years ago with their sports broadcasting team as well. But I usually did replay tag.
0: It's always good to stay an all around guy. You know what I mean?
1: Oh yeah, that's why I did it. I was like, you know what? Why not? What is it gonna look bad on my resume that I not only can work a camera, do replay, and do the commentary all by myself?
0: All by myself. I'll hold the camera and do commentary at the same time.
1: Y'all are worried about AI taking your job. You should be worried about me.
0: CB, AI, nah, CB, homie. it's good to stay rounded like that. Get learn everything. That's what I did around here. I learned every single position I could around this joint. And look at me, I'm still living in misery here. But also, when I was working for Pacific West Sound, I used to do sound with them for a little bit, and we would roll in, set up the whole stage, the speakers, all that stuff, and then we'd sit around, wait for the gig, do sound check, and then some of us would work sound, side stage, front of house, back of house. And one time we were at, I believe it was Eagle Mountain, and they said, hey, we need somebody to work spotlights. I never worked spotlights in my life. He said, it's an extra $125. Spotlight? I got you. Spotlight. He said, you know what you're doing? I said, yeah.
1: A quick study.
0: He said, here, put these headphones on. Follow, I think it was, the comedian Carrington, I believe. Rodney Carrington, maybe? I can't remember. One of those guys. They just said, just follow him, except for one part of the act where he's going to put his hand out, and I need you to follow his hand. We'll cue you for it. Got it. Well, how much did you say this paid? Cool. So it's always good to stay a utility man, Chris. Always be the good utility man. But watch for Chris Burdick's worst. But I was going to talk with about Tony Romo with our man Chris Burdick, because outside of all that work, he also hosts a show. It's the Early Bird Special. It's on YouTube. Go over there, look up the Early Bird Special. Subscribe to it. They're live on Wednesday evenings, Saturday mornings, but you can catch all their past episodes right there on their YouTube channel. Talk about Tony Romo. He didn't get fired from CBS. What did we say before we both read the article? That they would come to mutual terms to walk away from the contract. And that's what it said. Something about they agreed to mutual terms to no longer do business with each other. So Tony Romo will no longer be calling games for CBS. And we'll get into it. You know, I enjoyed him a little bit. But what's the guy that's taking his place now?
1: J.J. Watt.
0: J.J. Watt, that's right.
1: He's actually fantastic. I love him on the mic.
0: That's what I've heard. I don't know if I've even listened to him or not.
1: You know, I don't know if it's just me, though, because I do kind of want these broadcasting teams to go a different direction with the former players. It just seems like they keep grabbing all the quarterbacks, which is great.
0: Yeah.
1: The quarterbacks have great insight, but I want to hear from a linebacker. I want to hear from a defensive end, a DB. You know what I mean? I'm cool with Richard Sherman being on the panel. I'm okay with that. I don't understand why it always has to be a quarterback.
0: Yeah. So we'll see. But we'll discuss that. The question I really, and we asked it last time when it was still up in the air whether or not he was going to come back to CBS, whether or not CBS was going to allow him to come back. And I asked it then. I'll ask it again today since he is no longer employed with CBS. Should a DUI or a DWI in his case cause you to lose your job? Should it cause you? And for him, and we'll get into it, whether or not he's actually, okay, I need to step away and take this time to really look at my situation and whether or not I have a problem with whatever substance I'm taking. If that's what his end of the mutual thing is, then more power to him. I hope he does receive that. But should there be should CBS be like, hey, dude, you got

You got to go. We'll discuss that. And what else is going on? Oh, yeah, I'll get you some. Let's go to break on the other side. I'll get you some breaking news here. Locally, two people from Bakersfield were killed this morning in Porterville. I'll give you whatever details we have with that. And speaking of rumors and speculation online, there was one earlier this week talking about how a San Diego County Sheriff's Department bus was parked in a parking lot, and somebody took a picture of the bus and was like, they're driving!

0: Do I have to say, don't believe everything you read online? Do I have to? We'll break down what really happened with the Sheriff's Department, San Diego County bus in Bakersfield. The fact that they even had to make a statement. My goodness. Again, in the 2 o'clock hour, it is a Faith Friday. Pastor Angelo Frazier will stop by, talk about your identity in Christ. It is the JR Show. It's Current Radio. We'll be right back.
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2: 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And we're on Red Bank Road. 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
5: Hey!

0: They said, yeah, get on the bus. Go to Bakersfield. We'll take you there. Welcome back. It's the JR Show. You're listening to Kern Radio. That was the case earlier this week, apparently. Somebody, and I read the story and then I reread it right now and I realized I think I know this person that posted, that took the picture and posted it. It all started on Wednesday when a bus that belonged to San Diego County Sheriff's Department, it was a prisoner transport bus. It stopped in the Belcourt Village outside of Vicio's Pizzeria. Has anybody ever had Vicio's? Tell me if it's worth driving all the way out there for. I like good pizza, just saying. But a customer was outside. We won't identify her. Took a picture and posted it online. In which she said, look, this bus. And it doesn't, I can't read what they captioned it with, but suggested that it might be transporting undesirables to Bakersfield. And the next day, Bakersfield police went around there and just to make sure, BPD showed up to make, just to make sure that this wasn't really happening. Everybody heard about it. Of course, everybody jumps in the mix. Oh, yeah, they do it all the time. Look at, they're dropping them off in Bakersfield again. I saw it last week. My cousin's uncle's sister told me that they were dropping off a bus. And look, I'm not saying it doesn't happen. But every bus that stops in Bakersfield isn't dropping off homeless people. Okay? Just calm down, y'all. Calm down. Some workers at the Belcourt, though, said they saw one or more individuals that day who appeared to be homeless. Everybody around there heard about the bus. Nobody actually saw anybody get off the bus. We saw a homeless guy walking around, shocker, in Bakersfield. You don't say. I know y'all aren't used to that out there in Belcourt. I know you like your nice little community out there, and one little homeless guy shows up and it's...
1: Ah! He must have gotten off that bus!
0: When in reality, he probably walked all the way down that bike trail because it's really the homeless highway. Made a left turn and headed into the nice neighborhoods where he thought maybe all kind folks out there with your such giving hearts would maybe give him a dollar. Big PD ultimately concluded that nobody saw anything. One little picture, I don't know how many comments later.

0: Everybody claiming to have saw something and know something, and oh yeah, yeah, oh yeah, yeah, whole bus full of them. I watched it. Late Thursday afternoon, we got the answer to the question from San Diego County Sheriff's Department themselves. Employees of the transportation unit drove several inmates to Wasco State Prison at around 10:30 a.m., transferred custody of those inmates to prison officials, then stopped for lunch at a Bakersfield restaurant on their way home. The claim that they released anyone into the neighborhood, the San Diego Sheriff's Office flatly stated, is false. There were no incarcerated persons on the bus at the time the bus even stopped at the pizza place. Can't confirm whether or not they went into the pizza place either. Do y'all see how stuff gets started online? One little thing can just make everybody just... whew.
1: They're dropping off homeless.
0: And then the other lady, I saw a homeless person. He must have gotten off of that bus. And then the next person tells the next person tells the next person, and everybody thinks that now a whole bus of homeless people are even prisoners. Like, because of San Diego County, even if a San Diego County probation bus were to pull up in Bakersfield to drop off a bunch of their prisoners in a parking lot, I would hope that they would be smart enough not to have it say San Diego Sheriff's Department right there on the side. I was having a conversation with somebody this morning. They were kind of talking to me about these things that go on like this. And they said, what do we do? How do we fix this? How do we stop this from happening? I said, you can't. I'm sorry, you can't. Social media is going to be social media, and you're never going to be able to stop the mob. And once the mob starts, it doesn't matter what you say or do. The mob is going to do what the mob is going to do. And eventually the mob will move on. As it always does. I said, but you can't fix stupid. That's just it. There's ignorant people out there. And you're just, no matter what you say or do, you can't fix that. You can't talk to these people. You can't have intellectual conversations with these people. I saw one of them. They were walking around. They must have gotten off of that bus. So much so, even an eyewitness thought she's... Don't believe everything you read on social media, folks. Okay? That's all I'll say. That's how rumors get started. Come back on the other side. More on the JR Show. It's Current Radio. We'll be right back.

0: drive drunk and to get a designated driver, and the Highway Patrol says they will be providing some extra help to find people who decide to drive drunk this weekend with what they call a maximum enforcement period. That's where they get as many officers as they can muster, trained to spot drunk drivers out for 12 hours. That starts at 6 tonight and goes through 6 tomorrow morning. Two men have been indicted and charged with defrauding Medicare and hence the taxpayers out of $3.5 million. Those men are ID'd as 36-year-old Nelman Mustafa of Torrance and 40-year-old Moshin Khan of Bakersfield. Police say Mustafa was picked up trying to board a plane from Pakistan in L.A. Khan was arrested at his house in Bakersfield. I'm Chris Davis in the KERN newsroom with news every half hour and when it breaks on News Talk 96.1 and AM 1230 KERN.
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6: 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The Raiders are 3-0 and rolling into Week 4 with their biggest test yet. Kirk Cousins and the Raiders offense against Patrick Mahomes, Travis Kelce and the Chiefs. 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
8: 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Like if you're on the 28, hold on, I want to make sure I get that right. 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Like if you're on the 28th floor at the MGM Grand overlooking the new Oakland A's, the Las Vegas Athletics Stadium in Las Vegas. Or maybe if you're on there, maybe if you're watching from there, you're watching on YouTube. 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You know that, right? Let's go over to YouTube right now and search up Kern Radio. Subscribe and hit that notification bell. The pool table right there in the middle of the living room. It's like, man, of all weekends, Chris, of all weekends we didn't get clearance. All weekends.
9: Yeah, it makes sense, though. Both teams are 3-0. It's a big game. It's a rivalry game.
8: Yeah, nobody wanted to be at the Miami Raiders game.
9: Yeah, because it's the Dolphins. This is Chiefs week.
8: Dude, it was so bad. I had an empty seat next to me in the press box, and I think two seats down from Steven were

0: Burdick. Just some headlines from here locally, though. Two people from Bakersfield are dead after a shooting in Porterville this morning. That's according to the Porterville Police Department. Police say they are actively investigating the shooting. It took place on South Main Street in, out there in Porterville. They were called shortly before 5 a.m. when they found both victims with gunshot wounds. Two men are believed to be in their 30s from the Bakersfield area. Their identities have not been officially released, but the families have been notified. Obviously, investigation is in its early stages, and we'll get you guys more details as they are verified. I didn't know she was a Chiefs fan. I still love her. I just didn't realize she was a Chiefs fan. That's okay. I still love you, Norma. I'll still. I don't know if you're making any bars this weekend. I'm sure you are, Norma, La Rosa. It's going to be hot this weekend. I'm going to need some La Rosa ice creams. I'm staying in town, Chris. I'm not going anywhere. And so she said, yay. I'm going to need some La Rosa ice creams. And if my sister's listening, I know my sister in Vegas is listening. I'm not going to make it to Vegas. But if my sister in Bakersfield is listening, hey, is the pool clean? Because what the heck is going on in October? It's going to be 100 for the next week. The next week. Remember when we looked the other day and it only said was Saturday and Sunday 100 degrees? Have you looked lately? Don't. Right now it's 97 degrees. It's going to be 100 today. Tomorrow, 100. Sunday, 103. Monday, 101. Tuesday, 100. Wednesday and Thursday, it dips back down to 98. We'll be cool. And then it takes a big dive, 95 on Friday, and then 85 next Saturday. And catch this one. Next Sunday, you ready for it? 76 degrees.
1: So who pissed off Mother Nature?
0: The Kern County Fair.
1: It might be.
0: Yeah. They tried to get slick and move the dates, and the weather was like, mm-mm.
1: But see, like, how much of this falls on Sacramento now that we have to move again?
0: You're going to have to move it again. They might as well, if we're going to do it while it's 100, we might as well just put it in July. I mean, screw it. Put me on the board. I got all kinds of ideas for the fair. I'm just saying. Bring back the concerts at the grandstands. I was at the fair yesterday. Matter of fact, D picked me up before he went to Vegas, and we went by the fair. And I got to try the corn dog pickle. So it's a corn dog. How do you describe it?
1: A pickle hollowed out with a corn dog or with a hot dog in the middle. That's how it was explained to me.
0: Yes. It's, so you take the pickle and you shove a hot dog right in the hot dog wiener right into the middle of it. Just right into the center. And then now you have a hot dog wiener encased inside of the pickle. And then you put batter on that bad boy and then you deep fry it. And he served it with ranch. And I almost got the pickled lemonade just to kick it up a notch, you know what I mean? But I thought that might be a little too much. A little too much. A little too much pickle. But the actual corn dog was pretty good. Would I go and get another one? Try it. You should try it once. It's better with the ranch. The only tip, get a lot of napkins, and you're going to have to sit down to eat it. Because after you take the first couple of bites, it starts to get a little messy. The hot dog wants to slide out of the pickle, and then the batter is starting to get a little juicy from the pickle juice, and it just got to sit down with it, get some napkins. It'll be fine. If you guys are going to get out to the fair, get out there last weekend of the Kern County Fair. Last weekend to do that, and it's going to be hot. I told you I was there yesterday, right before they opened up. We got there, and we were able to go on.

0: because we're cool like that. And before they opened up at 4, and just walking around, you could feel the heat off of that blacktop. Oh, it was cooking. But go out there and have a good time. I'm going to go out there tomorrow afternoon with my daughter. Wish me luck. And then I have an event tomorrow night that I'll be at, which will be a good time. Tony Romo will no longer be calling games for the NFL. That is because him and CBS Sports have mutually agreed to part ways, says a CBS spokesperson. They said, quote, "We thank Tony for his contributions over the past 9 years and wish him the best moving forward." They went on to say that J.J. Watt will continue to team up with Jim Nantz and Tracy Wolfson as the lead NFL broadcasting trio. All other broadcasting teams will remain unchanged. This follows Romo's arrest back in July on charges of operating while intoxicated while he was in Milwaukee. The former quarterback performed poorly during a field sobriety test, was taken into custody. He was booked under first offense charge of OWI and released. In September, he pleaded no contest to a charge and issued an apology saying, quote, "The past month has been difficult, but it has also been personally significant. It has required me to confront and own my mistakes fully to the Lord, to myself, to my family, and now to the public." Said he's going to use this time to take a break, something that he's never done before, and focus on his health and his family before moving on to his next opportunity. I asked the question at the beginning of the show. I asked when his job was still in question, whether or not he was going to come back, whether or not a DUI should cost you your job. And I guess it would. And does it depend on what you do? Like, are you unfortunately graded different because you're in the public eye and you hold a greater responsibility? Because had Tony Romo been Anthony Romo, convenience store clerk, would have anybody cared if Anthony Romo kept his job at the convenience store or not? Would anybody have cared whether Anthony Romo would have been at work to the next day? Or is it because it's Tony Romo, former quarterback for the Dallas Cowboys and CBS commentator, that, well, he's held to a little bit different of a higher expectations. He has a sense of, I guess, being a role model. And whether or not you want to be, like, I mean, Charles used to say it best. Look, I ain't nobody role model, fool. Was it Chuck that said that? I ain't a role model. Well, Chuck, unfortunately, you are. People look up to you, whether you want to be a role model or not. Now, do you hold some sort of responsibility to fall into that position of being a role model? I don't know. You guys can chime in if you want. 661-842-5376. You can text. You can jump into the chat on YouTube as well, should it? What do you think, Chris? And will he? They talk about CBS is like, we wish him best in moving forward, and Tony's like, I'm gonna take this time, and I hope he does. That he truly does go, okay, I have an addiction to pain pills. I don't know. If that's what it was.
1: Well, that's his excuse.
0: Right, is he's had
1: not a very good one.
0: Yeah, but he's had surgeries. He did the Tiger Woods. I'm addicted to pain pills.
1: Yeah, but he's claiming he was addicted to alcohol because he was getting himself off of pain pills.
0: Pain pills, right. I quit taking pain pills, but I started drinking to do that.
1: To deter the pain. Yeah.

0: It's like, oh, I'm taking methadone now.
1: So, again, I see that as more of like a sympathy grab for Tony. It's not a very good excuse, in my opinion. No. But when it comes to this, I think it does tie into the example you just gave. It depends on the career you have.
0: Yeah.
1: So Tony, unfortunately for him in this case, is a former NFL star, former Dallas Cowboy quarterback, and recognizable face on television. It's impossible for him to go anywhere without people knowing who he is. And because of that, when you have this kind of thing happen in your life where you get hit with an OWI, or in certain cases with NFL players, DV,
0: yeah,
1: lot of domestic violence.
0: Yeah.
1: I mean, Josh Jacobs right now is kind of going through this because the NFL is trying to get the tape of him and whatever the hell happened with him and his ex-girlfriend.
0: Remember Ray Rice.
1: Like, when you have these things happen, it's almost unexcusable because you are set to a different standard. There are different rules for you. Everybody complains all the time about how athletes and actors and all these people with money get away with so much. Well, it's because, unfortunately for us normal people, they don't follow the same rules as us. But in the same realm, there are rules they have to follow that we do not.
0: Yeah, that's a very good point.
1: And that's what ties into this.
0: Yeah, that's a very good point. I never looked at it like that.
1: So, you know, you're right. For Antonio, who works at 7-Eleven getting popped for a DUI, completely different situation, because Antonio's not going to have someone roll into 7-Eleven that night and give him crap for being a DUI driver. Whereas Tony is totally going to get crap for this for the rest of his life, because now everybody's going to look at Tony Romo and just remember that video that came out of him looking at the cops saying, can I call my lawyer? Do I have to do this, or can I call my lawyer? You know what I mean? So there are different rules to this stuff. That's why, you know, as a sports guy, and I hate, you know, because I get a lot of grief for being that guy. I've never played at the professional level, but I have, you know, opinions and comments on stuff that happens at the professional level.
0: Yeah.
1: And everybody's go-to phrase is, well, you never played. You're right. Never played. But that doesn't mean that these people shouldn't be held accountable for the stuff that they do outside of the game as well.
0: Yeah.
1: So, you know, it is what it is, but...
0: Yeah, we'll see.
1: It's just a certain situation-by-situation thing, I think.
0: Do you think he'll ever get another job somewhere?
1: No.
0: You think?
1: Not on television.
0: No?
1: Maybe as a coach. I could see him go as a coach, or even like a pseudo-professional golfer, because I know he's really into that right now. I could see him somehow starting some sort of sports league or golf league that gets him some money. But being a commentator on television, nah, I don't think it ever happens again.
0: You don't think maybe one of the streaming services picks him up in 10 years or 5 years or 3 years?
1: Amazon is really hurting for it, sure. But the influx of athletes that are looking for jobs after their career is over, they're not exactly – there's not a shallow pool of people to choose from, I should say. So by the time Tony's even able to say he can come back to television because everybody forgot about this, there's going to be a line of 15 to 20 quarterbacks that they could easily also hire for much less than what Tony was making.
0: Yeah.
1: Tony was making $180 million on 10 years.
0: He was good, though. I liked him. I know a lot of people didn't like him. I liked him. I
1: thought he was fantastic. I mean, him calling out the plays before they happened was really fun for a lot of fans. I hear a rumor that was causing a lot of issues, though, in the sports betting world, because he was so good at it that people were actually betting on it. Don't know how true that is. I think people just on the internet like to run with that. But I liked him. I thought he had a great career ahead of him in the space. But unfortunately, you make mistakes in life and you have to live with them. And this is just one of those things that Tony's going to have to live with for the rest of his life.
0: Yeah, I think he'll recover. Like you said, maybe as a coach somewhere, maybe a quarterback's coach he'll start off as, slowly make his way back in, you know what I mean, quietly. Just kind of a not a head coach, not an offensive coordinator or anything. Maybe just quietly be a quarterback's coach somewhere. Maybe 2 years from now, you know, dies down a little bit. I'm sure he'll get a job. The Cowboys will hire him.
1: I'm sure the Cowboys could hire him as a homer and just have him do their broadcasts for their television, maybe. You're probably right on that one.
0: Yeah.
1: But again, you're still going to have to deal with the backlash of, oh, you're going to hire this guy, you know what I mean? Which isn't necessarily fair. There are a lot of people that have made this mistake, but because it's Tony, he's going to be getting a lot of grief for this.

0: for a long time.
1: Yeah.
0: And someone brought up a good point as well. There's usually morality clauses in all these broadcast contracts, which does factor into this as well.
1: That's true. You have to maintain a certain brand, I guess.
0: Yep,
1: exactly. A certain level of above the bar there.
0: Yep.
1: So, and he definitely was below it, but he was at the bar. Let's go ahead and take a break. On the other side, see what you guys are saying. 664-842-5376 if you want to text in. You can also jump in the chat in YouTube as well. Then in the 2 o'clock hour, it is Faith Friday. Pastor Angelo Frazier going to stop by, talk about your identity in Christ. Maybe Tono? Antonio Romo? What'd you call him? Antonio?
0: What's his real name? Is Antonio.
1: Is it Antonio? I called him Anthony.
0: Tony, for anybody who doesn't realize this, is actually short for Antonio.
1: Okay. Anthony, too, though, no? Tony?
0: Yes, Anthony? But I'm sure he just goes by Tony.
1: Tony.
0: And that's another thing for people who don't realize is Tony was actually Hispanic. Yes.
1: Antonio Romo, the gas clerk, the gas station clerk. Kind of like, maybe one day I'll just be Andy the mailman. Somebody out there is laughing. Until then, this is the JR Show. It's Current Radio. We'll be right back.
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0: Hey, folks, Scott Cox here, host of the First Look with Scott Cox program, heard right here on KRN 6 to 9 every morning. 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Join me tomorrow morning, 6 to 9, right here on KERN. Yeah.
1: Welcome back. It's the JR Show. 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Oh, man. Goodness gracious. I was just reading Norma's text from La Rosa because remember I asked, are you guys having La Rosa's this weekend? Because it's 100 degrees. I'm going to need to go by and get some. And she said, yeah, they're red and white. And I didn't get it at first, but she's a Chiefs fan. I said, I see what you did there. I see what you did. I'm going to order bubble gum. How about that? All blue ones. This is not black ones, so I can't get black ones. She ain't got no black, any black flavors over there. Nah, that's not a racist joke. Can't go there. You said we have a phone call, sir?
2: Yeah, real quick. Michael's on the line. Michael, a comment about Tony Romo.
1: Michael, you're on the JR Show. What's your comment, sir?
3: Hey, guys. How you doing this weekend?
1: Pretty good. Not so bad. You, man, it's going to be hot.
3: Oh, it is hot, but it's
1: not going to be. Weekend. It's hot. It's already hot, man.
3: Yeah, I drive around all day.
1: Right on, brother.
3: So yeah, I know.
1: What you got going? So,
3: yeah, I had a comment on Tony Romo. The stuff that he's going through, I don't think that's anything new. And I don't think you have to be famous or popular to go through stuff like what he's going through.
1: Oh, yeah.
3: There's varying degrees of responsibility and accountability. Like a good example is if say there's a private and a major in the military and they commit the same offense, I guarantee their punishments aren't going to be the same.
1: Yeah, you're absolutely right.
3: You know what I mean? The major is going to get into more trouble.
1: Yeah, because they're held to a higher standard.
3: They are.
1: Yeah, yeah, you're absolutely right, man. Absolutely right. Thanks for calling in, brother. Appreciate that.
3: Hey, no problem. You guys have a great weekend.
1: You too, Michael. Thanks, man. Appreciate it.
3: Bye.
1: If you guys want to chime in at any time, feel free. Coming up next, Pastor Angelo Frazier coming in. Talk to him about your identity in Christ. Maybe Romo can go out and find him some Jesus. Maybe I'll bring up the death penalty with him as well. More on the other side. It's a Faith Friday. It's the JR Show. It's Kern Radio. We'll be right back.
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6: News this hour from Town Hall. I'm Keith Peters in Washington. Mental health experts are seeing an increase in the number of people struggling with financial stress and depression tied to online gambling platforms. Scott Pringle reports.
7: Liz Ward with Penn State Health Advancement thinks easier access to gambling than ever before has resulted in more people dealing with mental health problems.
8: We're definitely seeing a lot of depression coming back into the mental health piece with this addiction. A lot of guilt, a lot of shame, kind of a higher risk of suicidal ideation and thoughts as well.
7: A study by Epic Research shows the number of those being diagnosed with a gambling disorder rose more than 60% since 2018, with the biggest increase among young men. I'm Scott Pringle.
6: The U.S. economy created far fewer jobs than expected in September, pointing to a surprising soft spot in the labor market and broader economy. Bernie Bennett reports.
9: The government's always closely watched monthly jobs report is out, and it has missed expectations. The Bureau of Labor and Statistics says 29,000 non-farm payroll jobs were created in September, down from the 162,000 seen in August. Most analysts were expecting today's numbers to come in at right around 84,000. The unemployment rate, while it didn't change significantly, did tick up from 4.1% to 4.2%. In addition to the weakness in September, the August jobs count was revised lower to reflect a gain of 133,000, while July switched from a gain to a loss as payrolls fell by 10,000. Bernie Bennett, Washington.
6: Texas is once again in the crosshairs for another flash flood risk today. Millions of people in Dallas, Austin, and San Antonio are on alert. Parts of the Midwest, Ohio Valley, and Northeast could also see rain as a massive front slowly pushes eastward. On Wall Street, the Dow by 250.

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4: Last weekend for the Kern County Fair. I'm Chris Davis, and the Last Chance crowd is expected to be one of the biggest. Fair organizers say that even though the fair got off to a slow start, that attendance has been pretty stout this year, and this weekend may be the biggest crowds yet, with the monster trucks in the grandstands as one of the big attractions. The sheriff's posse cooked 5,000 hot dogs for kids with special needs this week. Also, police say since the fair started, they have reunited about 20 missing kids with parents at the fair. The last day is Sunday. Phony documents and fraudulent claims. Two men have been indicted and charged with defrauding Medicare and hence the taxpayers out of $3.5 million. Those men have been identified as 36-year-old Nauman Mustafa of Torrance and 40-year-old Moshin Khan of Bakersfield. Police say Mustafa was caught trying to board a plane for Pakistan at the L.A. airport, and Khan was arrested at his house in Bakersfield. A license plate reader is getting partial credit for the capture of two men suspected of a holdup that happened in Bakersfield back on September 26th. Police say that happened about 1:37 in the afternoon on 34th Street, and though they did not provide details about how the robbery went down or if anyone got hurt, they do say that the two suspects were suspected gang members. Their info got entered into the computer, and lo and behold, a license plate reader picked up their car in the Los Angeles area, and police notified Bakersfield police that they could come down to Palmdale and pick up the two guys. They have not been publicly identified. Highway Patrol officers will be out with what they call a maximum enforcement period for about 12 hours starting this evening at 6 o'clock. I'm Chris Davis in the KERN Newsroom with news every half hour and when it breaks on News Talk 96.1 at AM 1230. KERN.
5: Please. Mr. Flores, turn this up. 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
7: 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That's 661-241-0638. It's Adaptive Networks. And this is a Faith Friday, and I got my good friend, Mr. Pastor Angelo Frazier. Good afternoon, sir.
9: How you doing there, sir?
7: I'm doing well. You?
9: You look good, man.
7: Thank you. I lost about 10 pounds.
9: Doing what?
7: Stressing.
9: It's probably not good. Hey, Chris, probably not good to stress pounds off. They may stress back on you.

0: I mean, I wasn't exercising. I was just stressing. But you're looking good.
1: Thank you.
0: Yeah, you were at a couple events this week. You were just telling me about. Yeah. You got to see Speaker Mike Johnson.
1: Yeah, the Central Valley was blessed to have him come through, and I actually started up north in support of some of the candidates up there, and then came down here with for David Valadao, and it was an interesting time because I was told that I wasn't going to get to meet him or anything, but you could see him, and I said, okay, fine, I'm good with that. I'm a big boy. I'm just hang out here. So they finished their little talk, and it was good. And he spoke very well, very humble man. Just think about that. I'm looking at, I've seen him on TV all the time. You see him in person, it's just kind of, it's wild to see that. And to realize that the Central Valley is that important, that we're bringing the speaker, the third most powerful man, to the Valley. He spoke for 20 minutes. He and David walked off stage, and that was kind of it. I just stood up and turned around and walked to leave. Next thing you know, I turn around. He's behind me, 2 feet behind me. So I turn around, and I had, as you know, on your show before, I showed you the, we were trying to get the national model on the...
0: The In God We Trust.
1: In God We Trust national model on the national seal. And Mike Johnson speaks about that more than anybody back east. And so when he came from behind me, I said, Mike Johnson, In God We Trust. And he goes, absolutely. So I held this up. And he goes...
0: And shout out to our friends Martinez and Martinez.
1: Oh, Martinez and Martinez. Amazing. The guy put this together. You need something done. Oh, yeah. you need something done. You don't want to go anywhere else but to him.
0: Yeah.
1: So I held this up, and Mike goes, did you make that? I said, a friend of mine did. And I said, but I can't give this to you. I'm talking to the Speaker of the House, man. I'm a rule follower. I'm sorry, Mr. Speaker of the House, third most powerful person in the country. I can't hand you this right now.
0: Well, that, and you might have gotten tackled.
1: Yeah, I could
0: have. I'm just saying.
1: Yeah, he had
0: that. Secret Service does not play.
1: No, he had plenty of people around him.
0: I've seen that detail around Kevin McCarthy.
1: It's no joke.
0: And it's not when he's coming to the studio, they would send people in hours before to
1: check
0: sweep the building before he'd show up.
1: Check your pockets.
0: So if you would have just reached out to do something, you would have got tackled.
1: And they would probably like doing it because there's a lot of them in one of me. So anyway, they were looking at me, and I said, Mike, I can't hand you this. They told me I couldn't. So he looks back at his detail as to say something to him.
0: That's
1: to
0: get clear, give him, I'm going to get this.
1: And then he turns around and reaches and takes this, takes it and examines it, looks at it, the front and back, and the back it has the historical documents and those kind of things for over, you know, it's what our country is founded on. And he goes, this is beautiful. This is awesome. And I said, Mike, I'm trying to get the In God We Trust on the national model. He goes, okay. Then he reaches in and hands me this.
0: He reaches in his pocket, and he had himself a coin.
1: He had a one, too. I don't know if it was made by Martinez or not, but he handed that to me. And on the front of that coin, you can't see it. You can't probably see it on your thing there. It says, here's the Speaker of the House.
0: It says Speaker Mike Johnson right across the top of
1: it. And it goes, In God We Trust.
0: Right across the bottom. Right across the middle.
1: Right across the Capitol.
0: Right on the Capitol building.
1: I mean, that was a moment.
0: Louisiana's 4th District.
1: And we stood there and chatted for a few minutes. And, of course, all the media was behind him going, really, dude, can you just bucket, get out of here? We trying to do some serious news. And think about it. I'm looking at all the news, all the security, and I'm standing there chatting it up with the
0: Speaker Mike Johnson.
1: Right here in Bakersfield, California.
0: Yeah. I would have told him. There was a couple of things I wish I could have told him.
1: Like what? But it was an amazing time, and I think...
0: Hey, Mike, make sure you fill up before you leave town.
1: Yeah, because of the importance of this voting season and how where our country is going. If we don't wake up, it's crazy. You know, we just got 2 Muslim holidays, so that's been signed into law.
0: Yeah.
1: So, that's happening. You know, they're fighting, they're trying to drive me out with the Ten Commandments. Can't have the Ten Commandments in school, but we just voted in 2... Muslim holidays, but you can't have the commandments in school because it's controversial. The commandments and the foundational documents were the foundation of our country.
0: Right.
1: This is how we were founded. It has nothing to do with what you believe or don't believe. It's when I go to Israel, I can look at their foundational documents. I've been to Dubai. I looked at their foundational documents. You come to America, we don't want to show you our foundations because they're controversial.
0: Did you try the chocolate in Dubai?
1: Did I what?
0: Try the chocolate in Dubai?
1: I did. Okay. I actually had the
0: Dubai chocolate.
1: And it's wrapped in gold.
0: I know. It's good stuff.
1: And I ain't just talking about gold paper.
0: No, it's gold flakes, baby.
1: Yeah.
0: Oh, yeah.
1: It is.
0: I know.
1: I said,

0: How much is that little piece of candy right there? That little chocolate? It was $3.50.
1: Mm-hmm. I took those little flakes into my hand, put them right in my pocket.
0: It was good.
1: Yeah. You know me, though. I don't like any holidays. I don't two Muslim holidays, Christmas, Easter. Get rid of all of them. Halloween. Well, Halloween's kind of fun.
2: Yeah.
1: But I don't care. You know, yeah. We've had this conversation, Pastor.
0: And we'll keep having them. Because there is an important in having, it's important to having tradition in your life. Otherwise, you're just kind of going through it. You need tradition.
1: Do you think so?
0: Yeah, you actually have tradition with your daughter. You don't even know it.
1: Oh, I know I do.
0: There you go.
1: No, I know.
0: You just don't call them holidays.
1: No.
0: There you go. There you go.
1: But that's not the same thing.
0: Society needs things that are structured because it keeps us together and builds community.
1: I'll give you that. It really does build community. But are we building a community around the right things?
0: Well, that's the question. And that's why we need to show up at our school boards and things and talk about these things and lay out there what is best for the community as a whole. I believe in freedom of religion, not freedom from religion.
1: But if we say that, shouldn't then we be allowed to have two Muslim holidays? If we're allowing and being a country that's freedom of religion.
0: Of religion, correct.
1: Right, and we're going to celebrate holiday. It's the same thing of going, okay, if we're going to allow the Bible class, then we got to allow the Satan class.
0: Not so, because you look at the content and the character of what's being said and what's being done. So, for instance, we have freedom of speech, right?
1: Right.
0: But
1: not if you're CNN.
0: or MSNBC,
1: but MS there or is AP, no, or the AP.
0: But there are consequences to your speech. So there are some groups out there that are saying and doing things that are contrary and difficult to, you know, the worldview is totally different. So, for instance, if you went to Saudi Arabia or Dubai right now, how many Christian churches would you find?
1: I have no idea.
0: Zero. None.
1: Really? They don't allow.
0: No, they don't allow.
1: Right.
0: Right, because they've made a point that, no, that is against what we believe as a culture. And so because what's happened here, they can come here and build all these churches. So then, but even though they have it here, that doesn't mean it's foundational to our culture. And so we have to weigh that idea. You can do what you want, but it doesn't mean it's foundational. It's what we call, you don't hear too much anymore, but Judeo-Christian. Why do we say that? Right. Because if you look at the founding fathers and who they quoted from and the structure. Matter of fact, I was born and raised in Washington, D.C. I've told your radio listeners, you go back to Washington, D.C., Bible verses and things all over the federal government. All over the federal government. Ten Commandments, all that stuff is all
1: there. Yeah, right
0: over
1: there in Congress, right? The painting there. Up there, doesn't it have?
0: All there. And so this idea of separating church and state wasn't to keep the church out of the government, was to protect the church from the government. And that's what Benjamin Franklin was writing in the Danbury Baptist people. But they got it all skewed because it was used in a court case, and now people think it's in the Constitution. It's not. So going back to tradition, it's important that we have them, but not all traditions are helpful. We have to weigh those traditions. That's why we have a society where you can bring forth, let's talk about this. So I want to bring up a tradition that sacrifices virgins in the middle of the street. Probably not going to okay that one.
1: Yeah, I don't know if I can be convinced of that one. I was trying to think of maybe there's a good reason, but no.
0: We are a constitutional republic. We're not ruled by a majority or a minority. We're ruled by those fundamental principles, I think, that unite us all. And that's what the Declaration of Independence and the Constitution is really all about. God, nature's God. Who's that? It's not everybody's God. Someone saying, well, the Hindus have billions of gods. Well, that doesn't change the fact that this nation was founded by one God. And you have the freedom to believe what you want in it.
1: Whether you want to believe in that one God or not.
0: But it's still the foundation of our country.
1: Hmm.
0: I mean, it's the foundation. It's how we got here. You don't have to believe it. It's just how we got here. So what I'm advocating for in the school system is simply to have our young people understand how we got here. I've never advocated putting Ten Commandments in the classroom to teach. Never advocated that. I advocated that they should be there along with the other historical documents, In God We Trust, the Pledge of Allegiance, the Mayflower Compact. I mean, there's a couple of them in here, and they should be there that they understand where

0: our declaration and everything came from. That's why I want more understanding where we came from and hopefully appreciation of the foundation of this country, whether you believe or not. That's what I'm going for.
1: All right.
0: So in God
1: that's good.
0: In God We Trust is our national motto.
1: I'm in.
0: In God We Trust is our national motto. It's the 70th year, by the way, of our national motto. Why? Because this is what, and a Speaker of the House who just rolled through Bakersfield, California. I'm still excited about that.
1: Bernie will be here on Sundays. You going to go see Bernie?
0: Supposed to go to that. I got invited.
1: You going to go to Bernie?
0: Because I was here in last year when AOC and those guys came through. Yeah, check it out.
1: Steve Hilton was here last Friday too.
0: I love to hear what the candidates say themselves.
1: Yes.
0: I don't want it filtered through 9 different people and all that. What I think he said, what I believe he said,
1: or
0: what
1: clips, I little clips here and there.
0: I want to hear what he said, so then I can twist it and go crazy, whatever. But I don't want it twisted to me. You know what I mean? Just give me the break.
1: I hear you. Let's go to break. On the other side, why I brought you in, because we weren't even going to talk about that.
0: Yeah.
1: We're going to talk about finding your identity in Christ.
0: Absolutely.
1: And how important that is in one's life.
0: And Romo can do it too.
1: Romo can do it. I can do it.
0: Anybody.
1: You can do it.
0: Yeah.
1: And it's and staying in that truth when everything around you is saying something different.
0: You know, this lady who killed her 3 kids, allegedly.
1: Right.
0: And they tried to off her twice, and we don't know where she is right now. It applies to her as well. I know we don't like to hear that.
1: Oh, yeah.
0: We're like, oh, no, we need to, you know. It applies to her as well. She has that hopefully she still has that option to find her identity in Christ if she hasn't.
1: If she so chooses to.
0: If she so chooses. God's not going to make you do it, but he's already done it by making her.
1: Making it available to her.
0: You know, he made her.
1: Oh, yeah.
0: Genesis 1:27.
1: We'll get over that in just a matter of moments.
0: Unless she got here a different way.
1: Well, aliens? Yeah. We'll talk with the good pastor. Mm. Pastor Angelo Frazier, River Lakes Community Church. Where you guys at?
0: Callaway and Hagerman.
1: You have to think about it. Your car just automatically drives there, huh? You've been going there for so many years.
0: Callaway and Hagerman. Just come Callaway and Hagerman. So we're right there on the northwest corner, Callaway and Hagerman.
1: Sunday mornings?
0: 9 o'clock and 10:30.
1: There it is. More with Pastor Angelo Frazier on the other side. It is a Faith Friday. It's the JR Show. It's Current Radio. We'll be right back.
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2: 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KERN.
1: It's finally Friday, and boy, do I need it. I need the stockyard in my life. 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Get an adult beverage, have Haley behind the bar take care of me, maybe get me some steak bites or a shrimp cocktail, something off the menu from KC Steakhouse. You're wondering, where am I? I am at 2525 F Street, the stockyard. 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Ring the bell. They're going to ask you the password. Tell them why not JR. 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I need some latte playing the acoustic guitar in my life to set the atmosphere for a wonderful, relaxing weekend. And I look no further than the Stockyard. 2525 F Street. Come on down and join me. Just make sure you tell them the password. Why not JR?
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0: 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Sitting here on a Faith Friday with Pastor Angelo Frazier. Talking about In God We Trust. We're going to switch gears.
1: Yeah.
0: Talk about your identity in Christ. Identity, what is your identity in Christ? What does that mean?
1: Well, that literally basically means in a nutshell is that the God of creation made us with his image from the beginning. And there's not much we can do about that. He was the one who started this whole ball of wax, or flesh, I should say. From the beginning, Genesis 1:27, he made them male and female. No one's ever been able to change that, dispute that, can't argue against it the way it is. So from that point, when he breathed into man, he put man's the identity into man and woman of what he wanted us to be. In other words, we can do all kinds of things. We can have all kinds of career, but the mistake we make, whether it's football or radio or anything, we shift our identity to those things.
0: Mm-hmm.
1: And when it comes time to end those careers, we end. And some of the most saddest things you see is when people, you can tell what their identity is when they can't do what they've been gifted so many years to do. Basketball players, I mean, I saw it when I was overseas playing basketball. Many people, when they had to stop playing, they go into deep depression because their identity, the sense and beginning of who they are, the core of their very being, they had mentally, emotionally shifted it to what they do instead of who they are. So literally, your identity was given to you by Christ, the image of God put in each man and woman by God. You can't change that. That's where your identity comes from. And this is what the world is struggling from, because we put our identity in all sorts of things. We put it in our job. We put it in our titles. No, it is in Christ. What means is that if I have my identity in Christ, my convictions are sure and solid. If my identities are in politics, it'll shift with the wind. Mm-hmm. And this is why we see this stuff going on. But I thought you believed that. Well, I do, but the focus groups tell me this, so I got to. No.
0: What may benefit you exactly. most at that time, or your image, or who you're trying to be, the brand you're trying to create.
1: Christ humbled himself and was crucified

0: and died and suffered, because his identity is of God. It wasn't in this world. So they tried to separate him by abusing him and shaming him. It didn't change anything. He still died for our sins. And that's the joy that we should have. Live out your conviction, because too many times you were speaking of Tony Romo, or just any athlete that struggles. We all struggle. One of your callers said that none of us are free from struggling. Matter of fact, one of Donnie Youngblood said many years ago, which I agree with, we're all hired from the human race. We're all flawed. We're all broken, but our identity is still there. Now, because it's broken, the Bible also says that there's a time where the death penalty pops in. I knew you had mentioned that as well. Because we are broken and we are dangerous, when we are deemed too dangerous for society, when blood is shed, the Bible says the state, not us, has the right to take that life. That's a huge, you know, we have the right as citizens, if somebody comes into your house, to stop them, right?
1: Yes.
0: We don't have the right to say, I'm going to kill you.
1: Correct.
0: That goes only to the state. And that's the way God set it up in the beginning, is that if a person is deemed so dangerous because of certain criteria, then the state can come down on that person. So as a believer in life and the sanctity of life, I also understand there are some people, there are some times where you're going to have to pull that trigger, so to speak.
1: You talked about like basketball players, athletes, musicians, yeah. Famous actors. They become...
0: Yeah,
1: that person that
0: they work hard at it,
1: that they're portraying, or that they're putting out, that image that they're putting out for people to see.
0: That image. Who gets up every day and says, I'm going to improve on my image of God? Where's that on TV?
1: I don't think it is.
0: It's not there.
1: Maybe on Sunday.
0: Well, we can't improve on our image, but what we can do is walk in sanctification and become more like Christ every day.
1: Well, that's what I was going to ask you about, and we'll do that after the break, is how do you maintain your identity? Maybe not so much, and maybe some of it is having to do with you've poured so much into whatever your employment is, and maybe you have to because it is a brand, so to speak, but not so much when that takes your identity, but when everything around you is saying something opposite from what you know you stand on. How do you stand in that belief of this is who God says I am?
0: I can give you three things.
1: We'll talk three about things. Those
0: one,
1: three
0: two,
1: things.
0: Three.
1: One, two, three. He's going to fix three. It just
0: write
1: like
0: it down.
1: That.
0: Yeah, one, two, three.
1: Sitting here with Pastor Angelo Frazier on a Faith Friday. It is the JR Show. It's Current Radio. We'll be right back.
2: With SRN News, I'm Keith Peters in Washington. Progressive lawmakers are looking to crack down on flock cameras. Senators Bernie Sanders, Alexandria Ocasio-Cortez, and Jeff Merkley unveiled legislation to ban federal agencies from using automatic license plate readers. The Ban Flock Act would also pause federal grant funding to state and local governments with contracts with companies like Flock. Attorneys for Tennessee death row inmate Krista Pike said she was unconscious and on a ventilator as of last night. It comes after the failed attempt to execute her earlier this week. In a filing, Pike's lawyers asked for a judge to keep all evidence related to her failed execution. On Wall Street, the Dow by 250 points, the Nasdaq rose 319. More details at srnnews.com.
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5: I'm Chris Davis. It is the last weekend for the Kern County Fair, and the organizers say they believe the biggest crowds could be yet to come. They say even though the fair got off to a slow start this year, that attendance built pretty quickly, and this weekend's promise of monster trucks in the grandstands may just bring them out big. A license plate reader is getting partial credit for the capture of two men suspected of a holdup that happened in Bakersfield back on September 26. Their info got entered into the computer, and a license plate reader system picked up their car in the Los Angeles area, and police notified Bakersfield PD they could come down to Palmdale and pick up the two guys. They have not been ID'd publicly. California gas, $6.38 on average. I'm Chris.

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8: 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It is Adaptive Networks. It's Faith Friday, sitting in here with Pastor Angelo Frazier, talking about your identity in Christ. You said you're going to give me three things, how to stand on that when everything around you is saying different.
6: Yeah, life itself pulls at you and pulls away from you, pressures on you, and it's relentless. Life has, the culture has a discipleship plan too, and that's basically to keep you out of order. That's why you have to brush your hair every day, because nature is pulling you out of order. You got to get up and brush that hair and comb, you know, your teeth and everything and wash your clothes, because society is constantly, second law of thermodynamics pointed at that. God has given us a pattern in his word. And you look at Romans 12:1-2, it says, I beseech you to offer your body as a living sacrifice. And in those three verses, Paul lays out pattern behavior, not only spiritually, but he lays it out physically to help change your brain. But here are the three things. Fellowship. Now, I'm not talking about church, because right. People go, oh, I don't go to that denomination. I never ask person what church they go to. I always ask, are you in fellowship? And guess what? We are in fellowship with somebody somewhere. We just are naturally social people, whether it's going to be in a community, whether it's going to be somewhere. We have a group of people around us that we hang with.
8: Well, we have a desire to be a part of something.
6: God put us in this.

0: You're going to notice a change in your mental ability, as well as your social, physical, and your economic ability, because you're around people that not only care about you spiritually, but care about you physically. God laid down the first psychological book, but it's more the most spiritual, that deals with your brain and everything else, in His Word. Good pattern behavior will help to combat the craziness of this world. And like a runner running down the road, and like a boat trying to get through the ocean, the ocean's still hitting it, but the boat is still focused and going. The boat isn't going, oh, shoot, I'm going to go that way. Oh, shoot, I'm going to go that way. Can you imagine you going on a cruise, and then the boat decides to follow every wave that hit it? You'll never get to your destination. That boat goes, eh, it just adjusts and keep on going because it's looking to a further point. So whatever you do, do you work heartily unto the Lord, knowing that from the Lord, Colossians 3:23-24, knowing that from the Lord you receive the reward of the inheritance. It is the Lord Christ whom you serve. What if you're not a believer? What if you just said, you know, I just don't trust in God? The principles of God are still true whether you believe it or not. Treat people with respect. Love your neighbor. Treat your parents with respect. Those principles that are still there whether you believe or not. Be angry but don't sin. That's a good one. We got a lot of people angry out there that because they didn't get a tweet or somebody yelled at them or looked at them wrong or whatever, and somebody said something on social media and they want to go after them and all this kind of stuff. There are things that we can do, pattern behavior. You have a career in radio. You practice at it.
1: Yes.
0: You're good at it.
1: I do it. We were talking about this in the break, and you mentioned that, and it made me think, yeah, I probably spend, just to get ready for this show at 1 o'clock, I start producing in my head the night before.
0: There you go. So you consciously, and then not only do you just sit there and go, I'm thinking about J.R. Show, then you sit down and you do certain things.
1: Yeah.
0: You got to do research.
1: Take notes, watch the news, read the news.
0: Do all that stuff so they don't have to, right? And then you come here on this show and you make it look so effortlessly like, hey, it's the JR show here. You can watch us even in Las Vegas. This
1: appreciate
0: is awesome.
1: It.
0: Yeah, this is really nice.
1: Thanks.
0: Yeah. You know, what made Michael Jordan so great? Not because he knew all the stuff. He made it look so effortlessly because he worked hard. We need to work at identifying the identity in our life that we are of Christ, speaking about it, living about it, and not being shy about it. And we can do that. Fellowship, worship, and discipleship. That you're discipling other people because they're struggling too. You're discipling other people and that they then do the same thing. You tell two people, they tell two people, they tell people. And it's really neat. You're walking down the street or you're going into Taco Bell, someone walks you past you and says, JR, thank you for that kind word a couple years ago. And you go, who are you? I don't know who you are. But it affected them.
1: Yeah.
0: So don't let the negativity of this world or what's going on shout out what God is doing. In 2 Corinthians 5:17, it talks about that God is reconciling the world to himself. We can see globally the shift in wars and overseas and what's happening now geopolitical. But do you see God is bringing the world to himself? That's what the Bible said. That's cool. I believe a shift that happened here in Bakersfield was Mike Johnson coming here. We had the third most powerful man in the country standing in Bakersfield, California. That does not happen every day. That is happening for a reason. And I believe a Speaker of the House holds up a coin, hands to me, in the middle of that coin, this is the Speaker of the House, in God we trust. That's not random. That's like God saying, I got this. I got this. And you have one of the highest federal officials sitting there going, I'm trusting the one. There you go. He told us yesterday, the day from yesterday, he said, know what your moment is. Humble, man.
1: It's hard to keep our eyes, though, focused on the things. I mean, the Bible says keep your focus on things that are
0: above. That's why I said the three. Fellowship, worship, and discipleship. Because when you walk into church on Sunday morning, then you walk into that building on Sunday morning, you're going to automatically be around other people who are doing the same thing you're doing. I got beat up last week. I got abused online. I got blasted. I got, you know, my wife's leaving. You're going to walk in, and they're going to want the same thing that you want, to be equipped. How can I get back out there?

0: See, the building was never meant to be a destination. It was meant to be a stop off for you to go hear that word, be encouraged in there. Absolutely. Thank you. Wow.
1: It's like great. A hospital.
0: Like, it exactly is a hospital. Now get back out there.
1: Now get back out there.
0: Get back out there.
1: Get back out there in the fire.
0: Now, there were some people when I first came to California. I'm not going to mention any churches up there, but they were in church all day long. I mean, they were in that building all day. I'm thinking, how are you ever going to get out there? No, we got to be here all the time. Okay. So, no, we are called ecclesia, called out ones. We're called out of the world. We're not in the world. We're not of the world, but we are in the world for a purpose. And that purpose is to tell other people about the hope in Jesus Christ. Yeah. And that's what we got to do. And that'll help you stay strong. But if you're not fellowshipping, you're not worshiping God, and you're not in discipleship, I'll guarantee you, you will go. It's like a boat without a rudder. It's going to eventually go wherever the wind blows. Well, shoot, I was over here. Now I'm way over here. You don't want that.
1: You believe in spiritual warfare?
0: It is all about spiritual warfare. Our battle is not against flesh and blood, but against the principalities and high places. Absolutely.
1: You believe there's forces all around us right now?
0: Absolutely. Right here. You can't see them, but they're here. Absolutely.
1: I just punched him. Did you see that?
0: You can't do it. You can't punch
1: him. I punched him.
0: You can't punch him.
1: Back off, Angelo.
0: But you don't want them to punch you. I tell you that. No, but they are. There you go. See? You don't want to be messing around here. No, you. I just, hey, Chris, I tried to warn him. Yeah, he's punching at things he can't see. Remember, the things we can't see can see us. Just remember that. Keep that close.
1: Took my shots.
0: All right. Okay.
1: Why is that allowed, though?
0: Why is what allowed?
1: Why bad forces to...
0: Because that's all they can do, because they can't be redeemed. It creates tension in our lives. So that we won't get lazy. Hopefully we'll get up and go. And, you know, if you didn't have any headwind against you, would it really motivate you? Headwind is important. You need that tension. If you lift weights, you want tension.
1: Right.
0: What if you just lifted weights and there was nothing to lift? You got to have that tension. So their job is basically, because they can't be redeemed, their job is to remind us that, A, life is short. B, we need to stay focused. And three, there's a goal more important than themselves. Because these ones we can't see are all defeated. We're not. Yeah.
1: Interesting.
0: Yeah, it is. Right. Don't punch at it again. You may hit something else may fall over. And it happened here on the JR show. You
1: I was
0: saw
1: just
0: it.
1: Trying to get your back, man. I saw one behind you.
0: You can't see it, but it can see us. Absolutely. There are things, and the Bible talks about some of us have entertained angels unawarily.
1: Oh, yeah.
0: Yeah.
1: I believe that. That's why you should be kind to people.
0: You should, because you never know.
1: Yeah, that's the credence. That's what you do.
0: That's something you don't have to be a believer, and I hope you are. But the fact that if you live your life on good principles, you're still not going to get to heaven.
1: No, because it can't be done on works alone.
0: Right. So, but that's why you need to appeal to the one who made you in Genesis 1:27. You look at Psalms 139, says, I knitted you in your mother's womb. Now think about that. Buddha never
1: knew
0: said
1: you
0: that.
1: Before you were even.
0: Yeah. Confucius never said that. There's a God who said, I'm going to put you there for a purpose. As a matter of fact, I would say on your radio show, only God can give life.
1: Yes. But not only God can taketh.
0: No, God allows for life to be taken, but only God can give it. So regardless of the circumstances of which life comes about, and we have some horrible circumstances, only God can give life. So the question is, why would God give life in the midst of a horrible circumstance? Only he can answer that question.
1: Yeah.
0: But we don't punish the life. We can punish the one who did it, but we don't punish the life, because the life, according to just the theoretical ones, is an innocent life. They hadn't done anything wrong, even though it's sinful too. But according to our law, it's innocent.
1: Yeah. What are the three things again?
0: Three things are fellowship. Fellowship. Be around godly fellowship.
1: I was going to say healthy, good fellowship.
0: Healthy, godly
1: good,
0: fellowship.
1: Good, godly people.
0: Yeah, mostly a local church centered in the Word. Second is worship. Develop a life of worship where you're constantly looking up and thanking God for the blessing.
1: When you say worship, some people automatically think, oh, I'm going to go put on some music and I'm going to worship. I'm just saying.
0: That can be part of it. That's right. That

0: prepare you, but actual worship is not about music. Actual worship is that you looking upon the God who saved you or will save you, and you're asking him into your life, and you are appreciative of him, and you are thanking him for him giving you breath in your lungs today, because you didn't give you breath in your lungs. And then the third thing is discipleship. Discipleship is then going out and telling others about the good news. Those are three. Obviously, we got to pray. Obviously, got to do all these things and pray without ceasing.
1: Well, that's what we talked about. And you're like, well, you should pray all the time.
0: Yeah, you pray without ceasing.
1: You should be praying anyway.
0: Talking about practice continuously. That's what the word means. But if we do those things, if I was talking with your radio listener, and I said, try these three things for 3 months. Get in godly fellowship, get godly worship and discipleship for 3 months. I'll guarantee you, it'll transform your life.
1: Amen. When do we start?
0: We start tomorrow, Sunday.
1: This Sunday. We'll start next Monday.
0: It's collectively most churches get together on Sunday. And don't confuse churches with worship, because you can go to a church and not worship.
1: Just because it feels good doesn't mean it's a church.
0: Don't let your emotions lead you, but when you're worshiping, your emotions will play a part.
1: Yes, I believe so.
0: Yeah.
1: All right.
0: It's just like AI. Don't let AI lead you. I shouldn't have did that, but anyway. Don't let AI lead you, but AI can be used as a tool, but don't let it lead you, because you get in some iRobot situation.
1: Yeah, and then it gets
0: with
1: all
0: it winking at you.
1: Yeah, and then you think you're in love with it, and it goes sideways.
0: It's telling you things.
1: It's all bad.
0: You aren't going to make it, Mark.
1: But if you have Christ centered in your life,
0: that's what it is.
1: None of that will even matter.
0: That's what it is. And look, there are people dealing with some serious stuff. You know, you mentioned the lady here and Tono, and obviously when you're a public figure, you know, everybody picks at it and chews on it. You know, he's no different than anybody else. I just hope that, I don't know what his faith situation is. I hope he's a believer. Just get to his knees and repent.
1: Yep.
0: And the public may never forgive him, but God will.
1: And that's all that matters.
0: That's all that matters. And just find out what it is, Tony. Obviously, the guy's been gifted with a lot of skills, ability. I wouldn't hike a ball and have 11 people coming out and take my head off ever. And to do that for so many years, it's crazy. And, you know, when you get injured, it really messes with you.
1: Oh, it hurts.
0: Yeah, it does. And so, you know, you try to find all these things. But
1: physically and mentally.
0: If I could talk to Tony, take a good hard look at where your identity is and go for it.
1: You hear that, Antonio?
0: Yeah. Antonio.
1: Antonio.
0: My brother's name is Anthony.
1: Is it?
0: Yeah.
1: Do you call him Tony?
0: No, he didn't like that.
1: No. All right. Well, I got to get out of here. Well, you got to get out of here. I got like 10 more minutes.
0: Yeah, well.
1: Then I can get out of here.
0: Right.
1: I got to be at BCHS tonight. They got a football game.
0: I heard.
1: Playing Highland over there on the corner of Stockdale and Allen.
0: What is the record there now?
1: Who's that?
0: BCHS.
1: I think they've only lost once
0: this
1: year.
0: No, you think they're going all the way?
1: Yes.
0: Yeah?
1: Yes,
0: I see you got the shirt on right there.
1: That's right.
0: Are you presenting?
1: That's right.
0: Are you doing the radio over there?
1: Yes, sir.
0: Nice.
1: Yes, sir.
0: JR of BCHS.
1: Winners hang out with winners.
0: Yeah, just don't go be punching at any demons and things you can't see.
1: Got them.
0: Okay, all right.
1: Got to stay ready, okay. Pastor. I'm armed with the armor of God. Got my breastplate of
0: righteousness.
1: Righteousness. I got my boots.
0: Helmet of salvation.
1: Mm-hmm.
0: Yeah, sword of the spirit. Yeah, okay. Yeah,
1: got it.
0: Do you know the part that's missing?
1: I don't.
0: The part that's missing on that
1: the armor?
0: Yeah, armor.
1: Armor of God?
0: The back.
1: Because God's got my back.
0: That's right. God's There's nothing got in the back. Back. You have nothing to protect you back there because God has it.
1: God's got my back.
0: And he doesn't want you backing up.
1: That's right.
0: Go forward.
1: We don't back down.
0: Go forward.
1: Thank you, Pastor Angelo Frazier. Appreciate you.
0: Appreciate you, buddy.
1: We'll do it again soon.
0: All right.
1: Pastor Angelo Frazier, he's over there at River Lakes Community Church. You can find him online. Go see him on Sunday. Till then, I'll be back on the other side. Tell you what we learned today and what we're going to do next week. It is the JR Show. It's Kern Radio. We'll be right back.
2: 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KERN. 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
3: Person with measles was confirmed to have traveled through Kern County. Health officials to notify people who may have been exposed to make sure they are vaccinated against the measles. Well, guess what, idiots? This is Bakersfield. We just eat ivermectin here. We ain't getting none of your vaccines. That's how they track you with the 5G and turns all the frogs gay. We're not falling for it. We're too sharp for that.
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Welcome back. Listen, baby. I want to thank Pastor Angelo Frazier for stopping by. Talking about finding your identity in Christ. I want to thank all the guests that we had stop by this week. Appreciate them all. Stay tuned next week. We have a bunch of great guests lined up for you. Of course, on Monday, Movie Mike will stop by. Talk all things entertainment. Tia 2 with Kelly. We've got the folks from The Giving Machine stopping by at some point. I'll let them tell you what that is about. You might remember them from last year helping out a bunch of local nonprofits. Then we have a nurse from Adventist coming on. She is going to talk about breast cancer, as we've discussed, and probably will do a lot this month, talking about breast cancer awareness month, and probably some women's health in general. So a lot of good things, a lot of fun things to look forward to next week. Also next week, I'm going to be giving away you guys some gift certificates for a new

0: restaurant that just opened up called the Great Greek. They've got two new locations. One of them is over at 9815 Panama Lane, and the other one is at 3915 Rosedale Highway. They got all kinds of great foods. They got Greek gyros. They've got chicken Slovakia. They got it's grilled chicken topped with lemon oil served over rice pilaf. Oh, that just sounds so good. Baklava, all kinds of good stuff. They're already open, so next week we'll start giving away some of those gift cards. Something you might guys hear over the weekend, and that I was just trying to, I didn't get a chance to watch it. I just kind of saw it pop up. Steve Hilton, and I got an email from another candidate that was like, yeah, I don't know how I feel about this Steve Hilton ad. So I had to look it up, but he put out a new ad yesterday. And it's kind of teasing a lesbian encounter. And it's called Just Try It, California. You might see it over the weekend. It shows two AI-generated young women sitting on a bed beneath the pride flag, one wearing a resist shirt. Their suggestive exchanges implies they're about to engage in a sexual act, with one hesitating and the other one reassuring it'll be okay. What if my dad finds out, one of the girls says. Just try it, the other one responds. Look, give me your hand, close your eyes. The camera then pans down to show bubbling in Steve Hilton on a California election ballot. I think I like it, the girl once says. So you might hear that raising some controversy over the weekend. I'm sure we'll talk about it on Monday. Stay tuned for the Ralph Bailey Show. Rick Bentley talks a little bit of entertainment. But this has been the JR Show. Thank you guys for hanging out. Lily, Dad loves ya.
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3: News this hour from Town Hall. I'm Keith Peters in Washington. The Pentagon is prioritizing anti-drone technology development, Matt Mattinson reports.
4: That's according to a new memo from Secretary of War Pete Hegseth. It instructs the Department of War to treat delays in the employment of counter-unmanned aircraft systems as an operational risk. This as drones have been deployed in conflicts across the world, notably in Ukraine, as the country blocks Russia's forces using unmanned systems. They're also used at the U.S. southern border as the Department of Homeland Security works to counter smuggling operations from cartels. I'm Matt Mattinson.
3: A sports performance psychologist is highlighting the negative mental health aspects of pushing children too hard when it comes to youth sports. Scott Pringle reports.
5: Dr. Joseph Glasso at Baker Street Behavioral Health says his practice is seeing an increase in families seeking help for their children, feeling stress and anxiety over the pressure to perform well.
6: Because they're so invested in these sports that they're just overwhelmed. Their bodies, their minds are overwhelmed, and they're having trouble keeping up with things that they need to do in their daily lives.
5: He says the business of youth sports is getting pushed to younger ages. Glasso says if a child is not having fun, it's either too much or the wrong sport. And he says if your child is not growing as an athlete or being a good teammate, that's also a sign it's too much. I'm Scott Pringle.
3: Thousands of flights could get more expensive or canceled if an airport on a remote island in the Pacific Ocean doesn't get a $100 million infusion. The Midway Atoll Airport has no commercial air service, but is an emergency landing option for the thousands of flights that cross the Pacific each year. On Wall Street, the Dow up by 250 points, the Nasdaq rose 319, the S&P 500 advanced 56. More on these stories at townhall.com.
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4: Named for the actor who died there, I'm Chris Davis. Part of Highway 46 near Chalamet has been dedicated as the James Dean Memorial Highway. It was on that stretch of highway back in 1955 that the famed actor had a wreck with another car, which killed him. Authorities believe that low visibility might have been a factor in that when the car turned in front of Dean. The message at this week's ceremony was about safety on the highways 71 years after the fatal wreck. And it is tonight, starting at 6, that the maximum enforcement period from the Highway Patrol begins. The California Highway Patrol says they will be out especially looking for drunk and high drivers. Maximum enforcement means that everybody in the Highway Patrol who can put on a uniform will be doing it and will be out looking for those people. That will last 12 hours through 6 Saturday morning. You are reminded to get a designated driver or just stay at the house. For Atilano Chavez Del Rio, going to trial proved worth it. He was acquitted of charges of assault with a deadly weapon and making threats, which were originally felonies but were reduced to misdemeanors before the trial. Del Rio and his lawyers were able to successfully prove that on April 4th, when he came out of his house, that he had a shovel and a BB gun, not an actual firearm. That happened when his neighbor's pit bull got out and onto Del Rio's property. Del Rio says he had reason to believe that the dogs were dangerous. The house is on Wingstone Drive in Southeast Bakersfield. Heading into the weekend, the average price for gas nationally has come down significantly since the beginning of this week. After dropping a dime, it's now $4.35, says Gas Buddy. But that doesn't mean the average price in California has come down very much. It is still $6.38. I'm Chris Davis in the KERN Newsroom with news every half hour and when it breaks on News Talk 96.1 at AM 1230. KERN.
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8: 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We got a busy show to end the week. Lots going on. Dodgers know who they're going at it with tomorrow at 1 o'clock, where it's going to be in the triple digits down in L.A., which, of course, for native Los Angelians, it's like 115, and it's a 1 p.m. start. That just, whew, if you're on the first base side, good luck. Take a big old hat, a poncho maybe, I don't know, an umbrella, Santa. It's going to be a long afternoon because that sun ain't going to come down in 3.5 hours. Not on the first base side, it won't. It's been my experience. Coming up, I have to reverse myself regarding my take on Cynthia Zimmer and her family and her association with Umberto Sala. I'll explain in just a second. The governor of New York is sicking Letitia James. Remember her? On the University of Cornell University. And I've got a little different take on that as well. We'll get into that. It's a Friday, so Rick Bentley will be here in just a matter of minutes at the bottom of the hour. And Brandon Lang will be here at 4:30. And the pilot that saved

Saved a plane of Israelis that were going to be taken down by an Omanian pilot who stabbed the captain of the airliner, has spoken. We'll hear from him. And Donald Trump says if, in fact, this is connected to Iran, as some have speculated, that we're going to retaliate. But, of course, we're not. We're not. Any more than we're going to annihilate them. Any more that we're going to get $5,000, any more that we're going to get the Doge $5,000, any more that we're going to get the ACA $1,000, and all the other promises that the president made. And then we're off to Lehigh Valley Country Club. I tortured myself a little bit this morning. I had to watch a little bit of the tournament. And then Nick texted me pictures with he and Saquon, and another picture with he and Paul Stankowski, who I played with at Nick's old tournament in St. Louis. It's not so bad, because technically I would not be there today. I had planned on leaving on Sunday and coming back Thursday, so, but still. Great names on the leaderboard. Y.E. Yang, I think, was leading, shot a 64 or 65. And Tim O'Neill, a young brother who struggled on the PGA Tour, but this is the Champions Tour 50+. He shot a 65. It's a pretty good leaderboard. And Michael Block, the guy that Nick was telling us about, last time I checked, was 5 under. I'll check again before we talk with Nick in the five. And we know who we're playing. It's Dodgers Braves, and we know who's going out there. The Braves are a better right-handed hitting team than they are left-handed hitting. Ralph, Braves, Dodgers, take two. The Braves hit right-handed pitching more than they hit left-handed pitching. So the word around the campfire is, well, not the word around the campfire, we are going with Scooble. But now the word around the campfire is, and this isn't in stone yet, but that we may come back with Blake Snell, lefty-lefty, and then hopefully bring in Yoshinobu on the road for the win. It's best 3 out of 5. And then even if that doesn't work out as a sweep, we can still come back if we have to go to a game 5 with Scooble, the left-hander who's been pitching well at the end of the season. Really wasn't Scooble-like when we first got him, but, you know, you get catapulted into a new team 3 quarters during a season. You got to get your family acclimated. You got to get your kids into school. You got to get used to your new teammates. It's a hard transition. It's a hard transition to do it on the offseason, let alone, you know, one day you're living in Detroit, the next day you're living, you know, in Bel Air and driving to downtown Los Angeles. So we're excited about that. And some of my predictions, unfortunately, have come true. Tony Romo is officially out. His career is over. And I really don't think, see if you agree with me, Mr. Burdick, I really don't think it was the DUI. I really don't. I think it gets back to the Bailey cliche. It's never the error you make. It's how you handle it. And he handled it like a juvenile. He was uncooperative with the police, asking a bunch of questions, wanting to stretch before he took the test. He lied. Said he hadn't been drinking, said he was going to his grandparents' house. I think that's what did him in, not the DUI, although obviously in this era, in this age, and with the responsibility that he had. And the other interesting story about Tony Romo is I found this out, and this was fascinating. Found out that like a year or two ago, the National Football League went to Romo, because Romo's brilliance, and this is why a lot of his critics were starting to bag on him, because offenses and defenses are getting more complex, and it just seemed like Romo wasn't doing the homework, and there were CBS people that were talking smack. I mean, you know how people talk smack at work. Can you imagine if work is national television? So you got producers and maybe even interns and all kind of people, and people started saying Tony's not as prepared as he used to be. But apparently 2 or 3 years ago, the league went to him because his thing was being able to call plays. Brady does it really well. I think Greg Olsen does it really well, where he can read a defense and tell you what's about to happen. And they went to him and told him to knock it off. Because apparently, did you know this, Chris? You can, Mr. He's not even here. I'm
Talk to you.

0: You can bet play by play. So third down and 12, you can bet this is going to be a draw. And you can win right there. So they went to Romo and said, you got to knock this off. This guy, I mean, it's so crooked. They won't give the better even just a little angle. It's all got to be on the house. You know, that's what I'm saying. People who think they go to Vegas and they're going to win, that's, you can't approach Vegas like that. You gotta approach Vegas like, I'm going to lose every dime I'm taking, but I'm going to have some great meals, I'm going to see a great show, and I'm going to do different things other than just gamble. Because if you're going there just to gamble, unless you're JD and you've got a mush that you can depend on that gives you winners, you're going to lose. You're going to lose. The average gambler wins about 38% of the time. Pros that do it for a living win about 54% of the time. Just saying. But I want to begin. Should I take a timeout? Yeah, let's take a timeout. And I'll come back and explain how wrong I was. Or was I? We'll throw that out there. From the audio that we heard in the Connor Dorr piece on KGET, Christina Scrivener said at one point she walked outside with Kathy Scrivener, Cynthia Zimmer's sister, and that she put it on, Kathy Scrivener put the phone on speaker, and it was Will Zimmer, Cynthia Zimmer's son, who's an attorney. And according to Christina Scrivener, she could hear through the speakerphone Will say, "We got Sala." I'll explain how I was wrong about this and why this is somewhat of a conflict. Just can't blame Sala. He's a criminal defense attorney. That's what they do. But for the DA, this could be problematic. We'll talk about that next. Don't go anywhere. It's the Ralph Bailey Show on a Friday. Dodgers, Braves, 1 p.m. tomorrow down at Chavez Ravine. Don't go anywhere. 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
2: Here's the problem. 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It's everybody. Now, does anybody go to anything anymore just to enjoy it and live their lives? Are they just there to share the experience with people who follow them on social media? 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
0: At some point this weekend, I'm headed to F Street. Granted, it's about 150 yards from my house, but nevertheless, I'm headed to Casey's Steakhouse. Where would you rather be? You know, I've told you about the variety of foods and how I've been on this chicken binge. They have a chicken breast that's covered in a mushroom and spinach creamy sauce. Well, unfortunately, that apparently is part of my gout. It's just like all the other sauces that give me issues. So now I've gone on a fish bend where I had the halibut last week. I had the salmon. I'm telling you, the variety of foods. Because again, I've always talked about there are a lot of anniversaries and parties, and you get a group of 12. Not everybody wants the best steak in Kern County, as voted by you all. And so if you're going with a big party, you can have one of the fish dishes, the mahi-mahi, like I said, the halibut, the salmon, or the chicken dishes, that chicken breast with that creamy sauce. It is unbelievable. Don't forget, the Stockyard is open this weekend. Lottie will be there with her acoustic guitar tomorrow night, and Bobby and Jimmy are playing live in the main restaurant Tuesday through Saturday. Where would you rather be on a really hot weekend than on F Street at the capable hands of Cassie Biddle's incredible staff at Casey Steakhouse, longtime sponsor of the Ralph Bailey Show.
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7: There's a girl in this harbor town.
8: Oh, you could have let off with it, though. Just saying. All right, Dodgers. Did I mention Dodgers?

I would have worn my jersey, but it was a victim of the great cologne break. Do you know I had to put that jersey in, I had to put it in the cleaners? Because I didn't realize, okay, I keep a basket of dirty clothes underneath my sink, and the cologne fell off my commode, and I didn't realize that the cologne had seeped into my laundry basket. And so I didn't, you know, it sat there for a couple of days. And so then finally when I washed those clothes, it just still had that funky, I can never wear Acqua di Gio again. Just the hint smell of it makes me ill. So I had to take my jersey to the cleaners or I would be wearing that. But I did represent my hat, Big Dog Knows That, my world champion. Didn't we get this at the stadium, Big Dog? Or did you give this to me? I know I didn't buy it. That much I know I didn't do. Here's how I was wrong about Cynthia Zimmer. My argument yesterday was you can't hold... This whole community is upset at Cynthia Zimmer, as, well, you should be, I think, for other reasons than yours, to be blunt with you. Because, again, unless we find out some direct connection between Cynthia Zimmer and Rob Bonten. Let me tell you something. If you can, you'd win a Pulitzer Prize. If there's text messages and communications going on between Rob Bonten, the attorney general, who gave Zach Scrivener a pass, and our district attorney, you could win a Pulitzer. Because maybe there was something going on. Maybe there was some sort of arrangement. But there's absolutely no proof of that. And once she recused herself yesterday, my argument was she becomes an aunt. And I tried to compare this to my nephew. And what I would do if my nephew got into a scrape. And I said I would call Donnie Youngblood, and I would certainly get it the best criminal defense attorney. But I didn't have the right equation.

You know what I'm saying? I was saying, what if my nephew got into a scrape? I didn't say, what if my oldest nephew, Christopher, who has children, just had a little baby girl, what if he molested his daughter? Who would I side with? Would I side with my nephew and defend him? Or would I side with my grandniece? And I think there are times in life when a family has to walk away from a family member. Murder. If Thaddeus comes to Bakersfield and says, Uncle Ralph, I'm on the run. I just committed murder. This is the first thing I'm going to do. Well, sit right there. 911. Yes, I've got a murder suspect in my living room. I mean, they're just... And I don't know. I think incestuous pedophilia has to be on that list where if I'm Cynthia Zimmer, I have to say to Zach, brother, I love you as an aunt, but I can't get involved in this. I cannot get involved in this. You're on your own. And yet it seems like the Addams family, and again, we're all dysfunctional. Every single family, if you're saying you're not dysfunctional, you're probably the most dysfunctional family. We are all dysfunctional. I come from a dysfunctional family. But I hope, like in Dante's Inferno, that there are levels of dysfunction. And this family, this Scrivener bunch, this is the Addams family. You've got a grandmother who scolded her grandson after the grandson discovered that his baby sister had been molested by his dad. So the brother, going in defense of his sister with two broken arms, goes, confronts his dad, shoves two knives in his dad's back, tumbles down the stairs with him, has a gun put in his face where Robert says, I thought I was going to die. And what does grandma do? Do you remember? I didn't mention this yesterday. I did not mention this. I had to go back and listen to the audio. What did grandma do? Grandma ran and got a sewing kit. Why did Kathy Scrivener go get a sewing kit? Because if you take him to the hospital, you got to report it. She was willing to get her son infected. Do you know, if they're going to sew him up with a sewing kit, they're not going to take him to a hospital to follow up. So that thing's going to get infected in like a day or two. She was so obsessed with covering up this crime, she went and got a sewing kit. I don't know how that got past me yesterday listening to the audio. The son of a physician? And that didn't dawn on me? She went and got a sewing kit? And then after that, she scolds her own grandson. If you hadn't stabbed him, the police wouldn't find out about this. Kathy Scrivener is like a mob boss. She's running like a criminal conspiracy up there. A sewing kit for your son's two wounds in his back? Why? So you can cover up his crime. And then within 24 hours, according to Christina Scrivener and the conversation she overheard with Kathy Scrivener and Will Zimmer, Cynthia Zimmer's son, they get the best defense attorney, perhaps in California, within 24 hours. Here's my issue. There's no way in the world. The line from whoever paid, and we're all assuming that it's her husband, who's used to be with Clifford and Bradford, and is on his own, a very, very successful attorney. And certainly we know what Cynthia makes. I think it's close to 300 grand. I think it's 250, two something like that. We're all assuming it's her, okay? But here's what the first thing had to have been said by whomever paid H.A. Sala. I don't give a damn what the price is. Now, how do I conclude that? Because there's no way in the world H.A. Sala could have told you 24 hours before Zach was ever charged, before we ever knew whether it was going to go to trial, whether we ever knew whether he's going to be found guilty or not guilty, therefore an appeal. There's no way Sala could have said, well, I'm going to need this amount of money to do all this. There's no way. Now, he has a retainer that every attorney has, which I'm guessing has to be, I couldn't even guess. We've got a new regular joining the show, Clayton Campbell. Because I don't even think Teresa could know. She's never really practiced law as a prosecutor, I don't think. But Clayton.

0: was a defense attorney. So he would certainly know what the range of a retainer would be. And it'd have to be, if not six figures, it'd have to be at least 50 grand. But somebody had to have said to HA, whatever it is, we're going to pay it. Because there's no way he could have said, well, this whole thing's going to cost 500 grand. How could he know? He didn't know whether he could. He might have made a plea deal. It might go to trial. He might be found guilty. There might have been an appeal. It might have been a mistrial. And we have to do it again, which would have doubled and tripled his tax. So somebody stepped in. And now, this is how I was wrong. A, as I pointed out, sometimes you got to step away from family. And if it's a family member who is accused of being an incestuous pedophile, Thaddeus, Christopher, Clayton, I love you three, my three nephews. But if I ever heard you doing something like that, we'd have to walk away from you. And now, how in the world is our top cop, if in fact her family paid this bill to Mr. Sala, how in the world are they going to have an adversarial relationship now? Can you imagine there's a big murder trial? And H.A., and I'm making this up, this would never happen, but H.A. says, Judge, I need a sidebar with the D.A. What is it, H.A.? Well, Cynthia, you still owe me about $75,000 from Zach's thing. I just wanted to... Let's get back to the trial. How in the world are they going to have an adversarial relationship if, in fact, they footed the bill? I was wrong. It is a very, very untoward relationship. Can't blame H.A. It's what he does. But it's just bizarre to see the Adams family side with the incestuous pedophile as opposed to this poor victim child. The Adams family, Jack. Quick time out. Rick Bentley's here. We're talking movies when we come back.
1: With SRN News, I'm Keith Peters in Washington. The government's always closely watched monthly jobs report is out, and it has missed expectations. The Bureau of Labor Statistics says 29,000 non-farm payroll jobs were created in September, down from the 162,000 seen in August. Most analysts were expecting today's number to come in at right about 84,000. Attorneys for Tennessee death row inmate Krista Pike say she was unconscious and on a ventilator as of last night. It comes after the failed attempt to execute her earlier this week. In a filing, Pike's lawyers asked a judge to keep all evidence related to her failed execution. They added her medical team is working to save her life and her arms are swollen and blistered. More details at SRNNews.com.
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4: I'm Chris Davis. 1955 is 71 years ago. Even so, the state has seen fit to rename part of Highway 46 near Chalamet, where the fatal wreck happened that killed actor James Dean, in his honor. The James Dean Memorial Highway was dedicated Wednesday, and part of the ceremony was dedicated to highway safety. It's not so much low visibility, but drunk and high drivers that the Highway Patrol is worried about this evening. That is why they have decided to conduct what they call a maximum enforcement period. That starts at 6 tonight and ends Saturday morning at 6. That means all Highway Patrol officers who can be in uniform will be, and they'll be looking for drunk or high drivers. I'm Chris Davis in the KERN Newsroom with news every half hour and when it breaks on News Talk 96.1 at AM 1230, KERN.
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0: And don't it feel good? It does feel good. I'm getting out of my funk. We got playoff baseball, three-digit temperatures, and maybe no golf, but nevertheless. And, of course, Rick Bentley is here. Always good to see Mr. Bentley.
1: Oh, it's good to be here.
0: Thank you, sir. Good to see you. How have you been?
1: Yeah, I'm glad to know that I'm your second favorite person from KGET.
0: Who would be my first?
1: Well, I felt like after your it was almost a bromance with you and Connor Dore.
0: He's a good kid.
1: Yeah, he is. He's a great,
0: good
1: kid.
0: He did a great piece. And he's going to be a. You're right. I'm envious and happy for the young man.
1: I wish I'd had
0: he's
1: that.
0: Been here 2 years. He's won two Emmys.
1: Yeah, I wish I'd had that kind of talent when I was young.
0: No kidding.
1: I wish I'd had it now. But I mean, and you were right. I heard you say, you know, you won't be here long. And I know he's extended.
0: Yeah.
1: But this kid's.
0: I don't think he'll sign again.
1: Too good.
0: Yeah. Yeah,
1: he's going to get snapped up.
0: Yeah, I'm envious of all these kids because I got into television when I was 33 years old.
1: Yeah.
0: And most of them started when they were 23, 24, just coming out of college.
1: Yeah.
0: You know, so.
1: I was in my 60s when I got into TV, so you guys got me beat.
0: So we have a visitor.
1: We do. Understand. I have in my grimy little hat.
0: I say. We have a visitor.
1: What we need is a producer.
0: Yes, that visitor from the East, Kernak.
1: Kernak, magnificent.
0: Thank you. Simsalabim.
1: Yes, I have in my grimy little hands.
0: Yes.
1: Envelopes have been sealed in a mason jar on the porch of Funkin' Wagnall for over a year. And you, with your divine ability, will ascertain the answer to the questions long before looking inside the envelope.
0: Do we have time?
1: We're done now. Oh, thank you for playing.
0: Very good.
1: I have for you.
0: Yes.
1: Envelope number one.
0: Envelope number one.
1: Envelope number one.
0: Richard Nixon.
1: Richard Nixon. Okay, I'm sorry. I just marvel at your ability, O. Kernak.
0: Thank you. Who is Richard Nixon? Who is Richard Nixon's offspring?
1: He's Richard Nick's son.
0: That's pretty good. That's
1: thank
0: pretty
1: you.
0: Good.
1: It's rare when we come out of the gates like that, isn't it? It's
0: and usually, bust me up.
1: Usually like a glue horse coming out of the Kentucky Derby, you know? All right. Now it can only go down from here.
0: No
1: so
0: kidding.
1: I have envelope number two.
0: I sense a theme, a political theme.
1: Well, you should know that.
0: Al Gore.
1: Al Gore.
0: That's what I said.

0: and timing.
1: True.
0: And, yeah. So
1: the hardest part of the cycle.
0: Yeah. I have envelope number three. Envelope.
1: My number. Political vision continues. Gerald Ford.
0: Gerald Ford.
1: Who our young Chris has no idea. Do you have any idea who Gerald Ford is? You do? No, you don't. No. What is the best way to cross the River Gerald?
0: You ford it.
1: Some are so silly, they're funny.
0: Like if you want really smart ones, you hire better writers. I'm going to tell you right now.
1: True that.
0: Envelope number four.
1: George Washington.
0: George Washington.
1: Familiar to all of us.
0: I hope so.
1: I certainly hope so.
0: If our producer doesn't know that, he needs to go back to school.
1: What happens when George needs to launder 2,000 pounds of clothes?
0: It's George Washington time.
1: That was a little too intellectual for our audience. Washington.
0: I don't talk down to our audience.
1: No, our audience is
0: and again,
1: a ton is 2,000.
0: These come from Funk and Wagnall. I didn't do them.
1: I see.
0: You got to keep that in mind.
1: All right, very good.
0: Envelope number five.
1: The great Ronald Reagan.
0: The great Ronald Reagan.
1: Well, I editorialized just a little bit. Ronald Reagan. That's what I see.
0: Yeah, the joke doesn't work any other way.
1: I didn't think so. That's why I couldn't. What do you call Ronald's laser pistol?
0: It's Ronald's ray gun.
1: If we could find a host that could read, the joke could go over a little bit better.
0: I got to get up with some smaller words for you.
1: And my mobility here is horrendous.
0: Yeah.
1: Carson had big letters with cards. I'm fumbling.
0: Yeah, well, Carson had a budget.
1: Yes, he did.
0: So. Yes, he did. All right, here is the final letter.
1: May your only daughter get accepted to Cornell.
0: Oh!
1: Too soon?
0: Too soon.
1: Too soon?
0: Yeah. Too soon.
1: I thought that was funny.
0: It was funny, but it's too soon.
1: President. Yes, that's what I said. How to use an iron to repair a car ding.
0: You press it in.
1: Dent.
0: Oh,
1: Kurnack,
0: the magnificent. Again, you were magnificent.
1: Thank you, sir. Those are funny.
0: Before we go further.
1: I think those were too smart, is what the problem was. Those were very clever.
0: It was theme week.
1: Yes, presidential.
0: Before we go any further, I want to talk about Kurnack one more time. A couple of days ago, a nice gentleman came to my door, and he's trying to get me to re-up for a cable company I hated.
1: Yeah.
0: And said I would rather give up TV than ever go back to them. And I'm telling this guy specifically, because I try to stop him before they go into the spiel, because I am never going to sign up with this company. You can do everything you want.
1: I'm shocked you opened the door.
0: Well.
1: 21st century. I don't know you.
0: I have no friends. And so finally I'm giving this, I'm laying into him about how bad this company is. And he goes, hey, I just want to tell you how much I love the Kurnack bit.
1: Oh, really?
0: And I said, well, thank you for putting me in my place. I'm embarrassed beyond control.
1: That's funny.
0: And I did. I thanked him. I said, yeah, I appreciate you listening and everything, but I'm still not going to buy your cable company.
1: Did you get his name?
0: No.
1: You don't remember his name? I was going to give him a shout out. Thank you, sir. Yeah. We appreciate it.
0: But he
1: that.
0: Says he listens every day, and he loves our segment. So.
1: Well, that's nice.
0: Yeah.
1: It's always good to hear.
0: Yeah, I think it was my cousin Bob, but I wasn't quite certain. <so. laughs>
1: We are liked by some, hated by others, but, you know, that's just the nature of the business.
0: But, you know, it's not whether they love or hate you, it's whether they're listening.
1: That's all I say. I always just say, just tell the truth. You know how this business is, these stupid diaries. Know,
0: people will often ask me about giving movie reviews, and like Digger opened today, and I've just ripped it apart. I hate that movie. It is horribly, horribly, horrible. And somebody asked me, said, do you ever feel like you might get a blowback from, you know, ripping a movie? And I said, I tell people, if I love it, I'm going to be honest about it. If I hate it, I'm going to be honest about it.
1: Right.
0: If you don't want honesty, then don't ask me.
1: Yeah, no kidding.
0: Because it's the only thing you can defend. If you're honest about your opinion, honest about what you say, you can defend that. But if you're lying, you get caught in that lie, and you're trying to make that lie work. So I'm always very honest about whether it's, and I.

0: also they when I used to go to Hollywood a lot to do interviews, there was a lot of critics who were afraid of doing negative reviews of a movie because they might not get invited to the next one to interview the next celebrity.
1: Yeah.
0: And I said, look, I have respect for publicists. They're not stupid people. If it's a bad movie, they know that.
1: Yeah.
0: And so if I'm going to say, oh, it's a wonderful movie, it's, you know, blah, blah, and they know it's bad, they're not going to respect me.
1: Yeah.
0: And so it's like, I respect them enough to say, yes, I hate it, it's awful. I'll still do the story. I'll still do the interview, and it won't affect me how, you know, how I talk to the person I'm talking to, but I'm going to be very honest.
1: That's why I have always railed against beat reporters in sports.
0: Yeah.
1: Because almost by definition and the nature of their job, they almost... They're not homers, but you can't, if you're the Raider beat reporter,
0: yeah,
1: you don't want to piss off Mark Davis. You don't
0: right.
1: want to piss off the head coach.
0: Right.
1: You don't want to, you get, you know, now all of a sudden you're not getting access like the other reporters.
0: Yep.
1: And it's, if you notice in sports, it's always the independent reporters that break the bad news stories.
0: Right.
1: It's a Pablo Torre who has his own podcast, won a Pulitzer Prize for breaking the, Kawhi Leonard story, and now he's on this. Have you heard this new story, Chris, involving Tim Tebow and this religious group that he was like a spokesman for, and how they were luring in people under the guise of God and taking their money just like Reverend Ike used to do?
0: Yeah.
1: And they're trying to examine how closely Tim Tebow, but it's Pablo Torre that's got that because he doesn't have to answer to anybody.
0: Yeah, he doesn't care.
1: Yeah.
0: Yeah, he's
1: and
0: very,
1: beat reporters, if you're covering... Well, Tim Tebow's not with anybody anymore, but if he was with the Pittsburgh Steelers,
0: or whatever, yeah,
1: and you're the beat guy, you don't want to rat out the
0: exactly.
1: starting quarterback.
0: You know, back years and years, I started my career as a sports writer, and I remember talking to another sports writer from one of the Boston papers, and he had just been put on the beat. He just had his beat switched. He was the Red Sox writer, and now he was covering the Celtics or something, whatever.
1: Yeah.
0: And they said the paper's policy was that every couple of years we switch you out.
1: Yeah.
0: You can't build that long term
1: no.
0: where you feel like you can't say anything. And they were conscious of that.
1: Yeah.
0: I mean, you need to be there long enough to create trust and connections to get the story. But there then becomes a point, I do feel like you get so invested that you become, not by choice, but you become a homer in some ways.
1: I've always said, and I've never really talked to you about this, but I've always felt that true journalism and being a good journalist is exactly that, creating relationships.
0: Yeah.
1: And one of the great examples we found out this week, Connor Dorr, you know, I've been busting my hump to try to talk to Christina and Robert
0: right.
1: Scrivener. And Chris made a great point that, you know, Connor had a relationship with Christina.
0: Yep.
1: He covered the case. He was in
0: yep.
1: the courtroom. Then who was our guest yesterday? Gave me the baseball bat. Lawrence Skidmore
0: oh,
1: came
0: yeah.
1: in, and who was very close friends with Christine, and said the same yeah. thing. You know, Connor was very polite. He wouldn't badger her over questions
0: right.
1: when she said, "I don't want to talk." He said, "Cool."
0: Yep.
1: And when it came down to talk to somebody, she trusted this guy
0: yep.
1: and went to him. It's not, you know, Connor Dorr looking through files with a trench coat with a flashlight late at night. It's just creating relationships, and when people want to say things that they don't want to tell everybody, they have the trust to tell you.
0: Yeah, and if you're an honest reporter, if,
1: yes.
0: if you're reporting the news on, and you're not speculating,
1: mm-hmm.
0: you're not basing it on rumors. And again, I go back to Mike Trihe for that. He will not let you report
1: yeah.
0: a rumor.
1: Right.
0: You know,
1: yeah.
0: and I remember from my days at the Fresno Bee, if we didn't have three sources for a story, it was not going to go.
1: Right, right.
0: And they had to be decent. It couldn't be just, well, somebody's cousin of a friend of the, no, it
1: right.
0: had to be a good source. And Mike's is just adamant about that.
1: Yeah.
0: And I think that's why the station does so well in news. And I know
1: too.
0: I work there and I'm partial to it. But I look, you know, having spent my entire career judging television news in my market where I was working, these guys do the job right.
1: Yeah.
0: And I've seen those meetings, and they will, I mean, they just, they think about every tiny detail and every way possible that something could go wrong and should go right. And so, I get interviews now with celebrities I probably this market shouldn't be getting.
1: Yeah.
0: But because I knew publicists years ago, I had one the other day said, you know, we hadn't worked together in 20 years, but I remembered you when I saw your name. And I knew I could trust you. And it's like, those you cultivate those, you don't burn any bridges.
1: Yeah.
0: Because, you know, those burnt bridges will burn you in the rear end.
1: Yes, they will.
0: And
1: yes,
0: so,
1: they
0: yeah,
1: will.
0: That's the important part of the business.

0: All right, I'm going to quiz you now. For some reason, I can't open this.
1: Pie R square, cornbread R round.
0: No, no, no. Oh. Ranking the greatest actors to never win an Oscar. And in one category, the group is...
1: Adam Sandler.
0: I'm going to ask you who should have won of this group.
1: Okay.
0: Tom Cruise, William Dafoe. You can only give one away. Tom Cruise, William Dafoe, Pirates of Caribbean, Chris.
2: Johnny Depp.
0: Johnny Depp, Harrison Ford. Oh, I don't know this guy's. Who is this right here? Bottom left.
1: I can't even see it.
0: Is that Bradley Cooper?
1: Bradley Cooper.
0: Bradley Cooper. Ed Norton, Samuel L. Jackson. Tom Cruise, William Dafoe, Pirates of the Caribbean, whatever his name was, Harrison Ford, Bradley Cooper, Ed Norton, Morehouse Man, Samuel L. Jackson. Who deserves the Oscar?
1: I would give to Samuel L. Jackson.
0: Really?
1: Yeah.
0: And for what? For Pulp Fiction?
1: Pulp Fiction.
0: You think that's his best?
1: Well, there's a lot of good ones.
0: I think he should have won a supporting role in Junk. God, dog.
1: Boy, that's a failure. Thank goodness you're not on TV.
0: For those on radio, I just broke my glasses.
1: Boy, that's how mad you are. Samuel M!
0: It's an hour and, 2 hours to go. And
1: to squint your way through the rest of the show.
0: But for in Jungle Fever, where he plays, and this is a great story, Jackson was a drug addict. And his wife, Viola, I believe it's Viola Davis. No, it's not Viola Davis. What am I talking about? His wife saved his life. Said, I'm leaving you unless you get back into rehab. Same thing with George W. Bush. It's a great story where one night, he's not even governor yet. I don't think he was even owning the Rangers yet. They were still in their young marriage. And one night, he was all drunk. And she got up first because he's hungover. And she put on her pillow, it's either Laura or Jack. Wow. And because his drink was Jack Daniels. And he never drank again. And so many women saved him.
1: Yeah.
0: And so he gets out of rehab and runs into Spike, his fellow Morehouse man,
1: right,
0: and says, I got a role for you. And he says, I got, of course, what am I going to do?
1: Yeah.
0: He goes, I want you to play a drug addict. And initially he said no, because he said, I don't even want to act like that, but in the end his wife said, do it.
1: Yeah.
0: And I thought he was brilliant a drug addict. And you remember who his fellow drug addict was in that film?
1: No.
0: Halle Berry.
1: Oh, wow.
0: Who is now apparently in a big custody fight. And that's another great story that I have. Not a great story, but I have a good friend that I've often talked about, Don Diamond, who became a big soap opera star. He was on, he's on The Bold and the Beautiful now. He was on Young and the Restless for years as Brad Carlton. And through being a soap opera star, he became good friends with Cal Ripken.
1: Oh.
0: And then their wives became good friends because they were both flight attendants. And he was there when Cal Ripken broke Lou Gehrig's record. Yeah, he was in the suite with the Ripken family.
1: Wow.
0: You know what I'm saying?
1: Yeah.
0: Knucklehead. Anyway. Right. And he insisted, and I know he said, she said, she said, she said, but he insisted that Ripken was friends with David Justice, who had been married to Halle Berry.
1: Yeah.
0: And he said, David Justice said, this girl was nutsy, cuckoo, off her rocker, crazy. And because the question he would always get was, how the hell do you leave Halle Berry?
1: Yeah.
0: And the question was, she's crazy. And apparently, in this custody fight, you seen some of the details?
1: I haven't seen a lot. I don't keep up with that kind of stuff.
0: She sounds pretty kooky.
1: Yeah.
0: And she's got the presumption of innocence, but.
1: I'm an old man, and my brain comes in and out. So I'm asking forgiveness before I ask this question.
0: That's right.
1: Was Samuel Jackson.
0: Do you know who you're talking to?
1: Yeah, I know, but.
0: Okay.
1: You'll understand when I ask this question because
0: I can't tell you what I had for breakfast today.
1: Was Samuel Jackson he was in Apocalypse Now, right?
0: No.
1: Oh, who was that? Because there was some very
0: Lawrence Fishburne.
1: Okay.
0: He was 15 years old.
1: I knew it was some incredible actor.
0: Yeah.
1: And, okay.
0: Lawrence Fishburne, who
1: and
0: you know who he palled around with in the Philippines? Who was his age at the time? They were both 15.
1: Martin Sheen.
0: Think further. Okay, you're close.
1: Charlie Sheen.
0: Yes.
1: Okay.
0: Martin brought Charlie Sheen, who was 15, down to the Philippines with him. And Fishburne and Sheen said they tore up the Philippines.

0: I can believe that.
1: Exactly. Yeah. But no, apparently Sheen was Estevez then, and he was a clean kid.
0: Yeah.
1: Because you know what he wanted to do for a living?
0: Baseball.
1: Yeah, he wanted to be a baseball player. That's why when you see him in Major League throwing 85, that's him throwing 85.
0: Yeah, that was his dream come true.
1: Yeah, so, he was a pretty good ball player.
0: I want to go back to that list you gave me of people should win. I would say Tom Cruise deserved for Born on the 4th of July.
1: Okay.
0: I would have given him.
1: Because I was about to say, come on, Rick, but no, I'll give it to you.
0: That was pretty good. Yeah.
1: Pretty good.
0: Yeah. I don't think Harrison Ford has had a great career. I just don't know one that showed his, you know, Forgetting Henry, maybe, where he had got amnesia.
1: Ooh, I love that film.
0: That may be the closest one to giving
1: that
0: him.
1: That is a great picture.
0: Yeah. But I think he's overshadowed by the always going to think, oh, he's just an action guy.
1: Yeah.
0: And so, but again, if I was going to.
1: What about The Fugitive?
0: It was good, but I don't like remakes. I feel like we're sort of channeling off of the original series. And Forgetting Henry, to me, is such an original, incredible story. If I was going to give him an Oscar for anything, it would be for that.
1: Yeah. I know they've got another list of guys. I don't think these are all men that have never won. I think it is. But some of these guys I don't know. There's a list of guys who will never win, and I think this is kind of funny. Do you agree with this? These guys that will never win.
0: Yeah.
1: John Travolta, Rock.
0: And let me stop you real quick.
1: Yeah.
0: If John Travolta was ever going to win, and again, I know Saturday Night Fever is an amazing
1: Pulp
0: film.
1: Pulp Fiction. Yeah.
0: That film had so many great performances in it. You could go through it, you know, Uma and everybody. But
1: I mean, the drug scene
0: where
1: they bring Uma back, and he's panicking driving through Hollywood.
0: Yeah.
1: That's a pretty good scene. Yeah.
0: So if I was ever going to say, oh, John Travolta should have had an Oscar, I would say, well, that would have been as close as I would have came to giving it to him.
1: And when he shoots the kid.
0: Oh.
1: Man, the gun just went off, man. I didn't mean to blow his head off.
0: The whole movie's great.
1: It is. Yeah. It really is.
0: So who was the others?
1: Well, I can't really, I don't know who they are, to be honest with you. And for some reason, I can't open this. I don't know why. Maybe you can see who this other guy is on that bottom tier.
0: Went to nothing. It went to your porn site. Sorry.
1: No, that's not. That's a panda bear. Would just stop.
0: You're a furry, aren't you?
1: And I've a got pilot. So much junk. Ooh, I'm making this tonight. Don't forget me to tell the story.
0: No.
1: I'm making dinner tonight. I'm having company.
0: Oh.
1: I'm trying to make dinner tonight.
0: Are you trying to impress?
1: What do you think? You think I'm making good dinner because I cook?
0: You're such a successful radio personality. Why would you have to try to impress? You walk into a room impressing people.
1: I'll tell you why. Look at this mug. What do you got?
2: No, I was asking if you wanted to go the full.
1: Oh, I forgot. Oh, we have no choice now, do we? Can we still take a break?
2: We can if you want to, but it's up to you.
1: All right, well, we got to go.
0: I'm done.
1: We got to go.
0: All right. Hey,
1: it was great. I can't figure out who these people are.
0: Yeah,
1: that was great. Karnak, that was very, very good.
0: All right, thank you.
1: Rick Bentley, everybody.
0: Bye, guys.
1: Quick time out.
0: They're running
1: me out. No time before we get into the 4 o'clock hour and head to New York City and talk with Brandon Lang. Don't go anywhere.
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4: 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The hero pilot that saved a group of Israelis after he was stabbed by an Omani pilot is speaking out, and Nick Rigone will join us in about an hour. It's the first round of his golf tournament, the Jefferson Lehigh Valley Classic. That's all coming up. I would stick around if I you.
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7: News this hour from Town Hall, I'm Keith Peters in Washington. Employers hit the brakes on hiring in September.
8: The Labor Department says just 29,000 non-farm payroll jobs were created last month. That's down from the 162,000 added in August, as well as the 84,000 that most analysts were expecting. Unemployment ticked up nationally to 4.2%. The question now, was this report a one-off or is it the start of a trend? And although jobs and the broader economy are expected to be major issues in the midterm elections, the next report, which measures employment in October, won't be out until November 6th. That's 3 days after the vote. I'm Daria Albinger.
7: G7 countries will release up to 100 million barrels of diesel and crude oil reserves. The move follows a March release of 400 million barrels that helped keep a lid on global gas prices.
9: President Trump says Europe has agreed to release a massive amount of diesel oil reserves. This comes as prices for diesel have recently surged. AAA reports Friday's national average for a gallon of diesel is $6.37. The president says the process of releasing the diesel reserves will begin immediately. I'm Brad Siegel.
7: Attorneys for Krista Pike are releasing an update about her condition following Wednesday night's botched execution attempt. They say she remains in critical condition at a Nashville hospital, is unconscious and on a ventilator. Pike is also being treated for swollen, burned, and blistered arms, which her legal team says is a result of the pentobarbital that was injected into her twice during that failed execution. On Wall Street, a good day as the Dow was up by 250 points. The Nasdaq rose by 319, with the S&P 500 advancing by 56 points, oil near $91 a barrel. More at Town Hall.
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13: Named for the actor who died there, I'm Chris Davis. Part of Highway 46 near Chalamet has

0: has been dedicated as the James Dean Memorial Highway. It was on that stretch of highway back in 1955 that the famed actor had a wreck with another car, which killed him. Authorities believe that low visibility might have been a factor in that when the car turned in front of Dean. The message at this week's ceremony was about safety on the highways 71 years after the fatal wreck. And it is tonight, starting at 6, that the maximum enforcement period from the Highway Patrol begins. The California Highway Patrol says they will be out especially looking for drunk and high drivers. Maximum enforcement means that everybody in the Highway Patrol who can put on a uniform will be doing it and will be out looking for those people. That will last 12 hours through 6 Saturday morning. You are reminded to get a designated driver or just stay at the house. For Atilano Chavez Del Rio, going to trial proved worth it. He was acquitted of charges of assault with a deadly weapon and making threats, which were originally felonies but were reduced to misdemeanors before the trial. Del Rio and his lawyers were able to successfully prove that on April 4th, when he came out of his house, that he had a shovel and a BB gun, not an actual firearm. That happened when his neighbor's pit bull got out and onto Del Rio's property. Del Rio says he had reason to believe that the dogs were dangerous. The house is on Wingstone Drive in Southeast Bakersfield. Heading into the weekend, the average price for gas nationally has come down significantly since the beginning of this week. After dropping a dime, it's now $4.35, says Gas Buddy. But that doesn't mean the average price in California has come down very much. It is still $6.38. I'm Chris Davis in the KERN newsroom with news every half hour and when it breaks on News Talk 96.1 at AM 1230, KERN.
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5: Hour two of the broadcast on this Friday, second day of December. Of October. Dodger baseball tomorrow, 1 p.m. Tarik Skubal takes the bump for us. Got my world champion 2025 hat, as funky and dirty as it is. I had to dig it out of the closet. And my jersey is in the cleaners. It was the victim of the cologne break. And so I'm wearing my Negro League T-shirt in lieu of my Dodger jersey. We still got lots to do. Our good friend Nick Ragone, the first round of his championship tournament, the Jefferson Lehigh Valley Championship, got underway today and is concluded. Y.E. Yang shot a 64. And Tim O'Neill, a young brother who struggled on the regular tour but has done well on the Champions Tour, shot a 65. And I got to look to see where his guy, Michael Block. He was 5 under when I left the house, but that's the guy that Nick says is going to win. And he sent us pictures with him with Saquon Barkley, and he played in the Pro-Am on Monday with Jason Kelce, and I was supposed to fly out Sunday. I was supposed to come back yesterday, but I'm going next year. That is my New Year's resolution, my mission, my, what do you call it before you die,
6: bucket list.
5: I will be in Philadelphia next September. And here's the good thing. Maybe God is stepping in, because Tiger was supposed to play this year until he flipped the damn car. Maybe he plays next year and I get to meet Eldrick for the very first time. In the meantime, we're off to New York City. The man who a listener came up to me during the fair and said, "Give Mr. Lang a thank you for me. He has made me a significant amount of money this season." And why not, when you're 9-1, as BL is? What's really going on? Man on fire. What's that?

0: Yeah, the NFL, you know, I came on your show before the season started and said, I started 0-8 in the NFL last year. Started with Philadelphia, Dallas, over 47.5. They had 42 at the half. You had a lightning delay, a storm delay, and they scored 3 points in the second half. Then the Ravens were up by 14 with 5 minutes to go against Buffalo, and they blew it. And it just went downhill for there. Then I battled back and went 28-16 the rest of the way for a winning season. Well, this year, 9-1, and the only game I lost was two Sundays ago, and Ellen reminds me of this every single day. I went to bed Saturday night taking the Jets plus 3.5 at home over the Packers because I had Minnesota over Green Bay in week one.
1: Right.
0: And I'm like, you know, Green Bay's got offensive line trouble. I'll take the Jets plus 3.5. Woke up that morning and switched to the Texans minus 2.5 over Cincinnati, where they outgained the Bengals like 3-1, but they just couldn't score. And I just literally am like, she's like, you'd be 10-0. Wow. You'd be 10-0 if you listen to yourself. You'd be 10-0. She's like, but you don't listen to yourself.
1: That's
0: so
1: funny.
0: It's a pretty good run. Browns last night.
1: How involved is
0: Monday night.
1: How involved is she in what you do?
0: She is so all in.
1: Yeah.
0: First thing she'll say in the morning, because I get up and go work out at 5 a.m. I'm out the door.
1: Right.
0: So I'm out the door. I go work out, and she'll text me when she gets up and say, did you win your game? And when we go to bed at night, if the game is going, because we go to bed early because I get up so early to work out, she'll go, how's the game look? I will not get in bed where she goes, good, bad, or indifferent.
1: Right.
0: Like, it's good. It's good. And sometimes I'll lose and tell her that I won. She doesn't go check the website to look at the, you know, we post on my website as soon as it goes final whether I won or lost.
1: Right.
0: We want it out there. We want to be very transparent.
1: Sure.
0: And so sometimes I tell her, yeah, I won last night. When, like, there was a, it's so funny. Winning November, winning December, winning January destroyed people in February. Winning March, winning April, winning May destroyed people in June. Winning July destroyed people in August. And then a winning September. So we've won 8 of the last 11 months. The bankroll's huge. So in such a great place. But in those bad months, I lost 7 in a row. I lost 8 in a row. And in that, you know, Lucy, she, did you finally win? Yeah, I finally won. She's like, oh, my God, thank God. I couldn't tell her. She just, like, she can't handle it.
1: That's funny.
0: And then she always says the same thing. She goes, how do you deal with 6 in a row or 7 bad ones in a row when you know people are out there just shredding you? And I'm like, and I tell her the story. I'm like, babe, I was on a heater. Like, and I, listen, I've been on your show for so long. I have great winning streaks and horrible losing streaks. And anybody that does this for a living and does this every single day, they're not going to win every single day.
1: Right.
0: The problem is I'm Brandon Lang. They made a movie about me. So if I've won 10 in a row, guys are coming full bore for number 11 in a row. And I'll lose that game, and there'll be guys who only got that game and not the first 10, and they're the ones who go, he sucks, he's the worst,
1: right.
0: Oh, my God, he's just the absolute. And a buddy of mine about 5 years ago, I think I went on a 21-3 run, and I don't read the forums. I don't read nothing. I don't read anything. I keep my head down and just try to keep throwing out a consistent, and this is the best 11-month run I've had since the movie came out.
1: Well, our guy JD, who goes to Vegas all the time, loves you. And like I said, somebody, we were out at the fair Friday, and somebody during one of the breaks came up and said, hey, is Brandon Lang on the show? And I said, he's already been. It's 4:30. He's already been on the show. I said, well, give him a shout out for me, man, because he's made me some money. I said, I definitely will.
0: So I was on a heater, and he goes, dude, they said that somebody took your personal information, put it on a credit card receipt, and said that it was a purchase from another site for picks, that's how you're winning, that you're purchasing somebody else's picks and selling them as your own. He goes, dude, you can't win. And I'm like, bro, when you're Brandon Lang, there's so much hate and jealousy. You enjoy these winning streaks, man. You just keep grinding and keep, you know, I'm 3-8 in college.
1: Yeah.
0: You know, how about that? 9-1 in the NFL, 3-8 in college. Just last year, couldn't lose in college. Like 10 of 11 winning Saturdays. It was unconscious. But this portal, NIL, it's tough, man.
1: Yeah.
0: NFL is you're getting some good home dogs in good situations. But this NIL and teams now switching quarterbacks, quarter chemistry, it's tough.

0: tough. But you know what? Long season. I'd like to have a big winning weekend in college so I don't have to go to the NFL on Sunday having to win because my NFL clients are swimming in money. But it's I think it's a good slate this week. We've got some pretty good games.
1: Hey, you got a second real quick?
0: Who?
1: Your thoughts on if you looked at this bill Ted Cruz is trying to get through, putting guidelines, limiting the amount of transfers, limiting NIL money. Are you taking a look at this thing?
0: It's too late.
1: Yeah.
0: You've opened Pandora's box, and now you're trying to backtrack.
1: Yeah.
0: Now you're going to try to put in rules. Now you're going to try to, you know, I liken this to steroids in baseball. You needed to get the fans back.
1: Right.
0: The owners knew it. They allowed roids. They allowed the home run ball. Best story I tell, Brady Anderson, 11 home runs. Spent a whole offseason doing steroids. Hit 52 the next year.
1: Yes, the very next year.
0: And what happened was is that the owners realized all baseball contracts are based on numbers. And so they opened up a box there. And then they had to throw everybody under the bus.
1: Yeah.
0: How'd that go?
1: My favorite story is from the L.A. Times, where our old catcher, Paula Duca, had the steroids sent to the Dodger clubhouse. Swear to God, that's a true story. Phi Beta Kappa has them
0: yeah,
1: sent.
0: Yeah, listen.
1: The steroids sent to the Dodger clubhouse.
0: It's like, wow. The one thing I took away from the Brian McNamee, Roger Clemens thing is I take, prescribed by my doctor, 1 cc of testosterone a week, and I have very low testosterone. That's prescribed by my doctor. I don't pay for it. I go to CVS, and there it is. You know, every 2 weeks, I get my insurance takes care of my testosterone.
1: You have to take that the rest of your life, don't you?
0: Yeah, and I'll inject in my buttocks
1: because I've thought about it. I'm low testosterone as well.
0: You should. I'm gonna tell you, it gives you energy. You feel better. It can only enhance. It's not gonna hurt you. You know, your brother down there ain't gonna shrink. He gonna be good in the house. But I'm telling you, it will whatever. But what I took from that is Roger Clemens had to have McNamee shoot it because he was afraid of needles. That came out in the trial. And I'm like, man, I pop it in there like it's nothing. Roger Clemens was scared to do it himself. Come on, man.
1: Yeah, there are guys like Sonny Liston. Was afraid of needles. There's just some guys that are weird like that. That's funny. All right, what do you got?
0: I think both Vandy and Alabama are in look-aheads this week.
1: Yeah?
0: They play next week, Georgia and Alabama. And so I like Mississippi State at home, and I like Vandy getting 25.5. Vandy is 9-1 against the spread, their last 10 as an SEC road underdog. So Vandy is a feisty, feisty road dog. I think Missouri and Florida are going to fly over the total. It's 57, I think. I think Florida offensively gets it going, as does Missouri. So I like over. This one, to me, I didn't do your show last week, but I did a show and I said Michigan, Iowa under. And then went over on that last touchdown of the game by Iowa. Notre Dame, North Carolina's over-under is 47. Notre Dame's defense is so good, and North Carolina struggles offensively. But conversely, Bill Belichick with a week to prepare with his defense. That posted total is 47. I like Notre Dame and North Carolina under 47. And last but not least, watch Auburn plus 6.5, 7. Tennessee in a letdown situation. You watch that game go down to the wire, take Auburn, plus the points. So there's college. NFL, I'm going to ride the Jags, man. They were my best bet last Sunday.
1: They were good.
0: They're my best bet. They were a 200-dimer, which for me is last 2 years I've only released 9. I'm 7-2 with 200-dime releases. That was the first one of the year. I like them again this week. I think they are legit. They are a Trevor Lawrence interception with 3 minutes to go in the third quarter at midfield against Denver from winning that game and being undefeated.
1: Yeah.
0: And now they're on the road. I just don't believe Cincy secondary is as good as Jacksonville's secondary. I know Higgins. I know Chase. But I think overall as a team, I think that Jacksonville is the right side. I don't like Houston. I can't stand Houston. I hope they lose every single game the rest of the year because they're my only loss in the NFL this year.
1: They're going nowhere with CJ.
0: They're going nowhere with CJ. He needs

0: to be running Leon's car wash in South Central Los Angeles, be the guy with the towel taking care of the benzo. I like the Bears over the Jets. I had the Bears Monday night, and they're very good to me, and I'm going to come back with them. I think they were very impressive. Not an Aaron Glenn fan. I think the Jets are in trouble. I'll take the Bears and ride Ben Johnson's offense. You know, this Tampa Bay Buccaneers are 0-12 against the spread their last 12 games.
1: And they look, bless you. And they look horrible.
0: Oh, my God. And then they got this kid starting at quarterback, a rookie, who wasn't even drafted, and he gets his first start. If Green Bay is going to get a win, this would be the spot in which they would get the win. Patriots, you watch this. Patriots, overvalued due to the loss to Jacksonville. Their defense played their butt off at Seattle. Their defense came home and held Pittsburgh to 3. They go down to Jacksonville and get blown out, and now you have an inflated number. So you have New England as a divisional road dog with a better defense getting close to a touchdown against a suspect Buffalo off defense, and they beat them there last year. You watch that game go right down to the wire and watch New England get the cover. And last but not least, this is the stat of the weekend. Are you ready?
1: Yes, sir. Talk to me.
0: This is the stat of the weekend. It's the Sunday night game for your listeners. They'll be looking to bail out. What do I do with Carolina and Detroit? Here it is. In the history of the Carolina Panthers, they are 8-4 straight up against the Lions, including a perfect 6-0 at home, and they've won the last two meetings in Charlotte. But that's not the best. The best is this. The Carolina Panthers are 15-1 against the spread when coming off an outright loss, including a remarkable 12-0 their last 12 games.
1: Wow.
0: Carolina, plus 3.5.
1: Wow. Two quick questions before I let you go.
0: Yeah.
1: I think this is the most pivotal game of the season for the Raiders. I know that's crazy to say in a 17-game season. But if we can pull this thing off, the legal respect us, we're real, we're top of the AFC West, what are our chances in Sin City?
0: I'm staying so far away from that game.
1: Yeah.
0: They were, give them credit, man, they were dead in the water at New Orleans. And then the last four possessions by the Saints, turnover, turnover, turnover, turnover. For whatever reason, KC just owns Vegas. And if this were the spot they were going to get him, this is where they would get him. It's under 7. I just think the whole world is going to jump on the Raiders here. All I know is Andy Reid's 5-1 against the spread before the bye. So, you know, and I don't know, man. I'm not touching the game.
1: Yeah, I don't
0: but
1: blame
0: if
1: you.
0: This if there was a spot with Cousins at quarterback, with their defense looking as good as it does, this would be the spot. But I think Kansas City, I think the value of the number at 4.5, I think they're begging you to take the Chiefs.
1: Yeah.
0: I do.
1: Okay.
0: I really do.
1: All right.
0: And I'm a home dog guy.
1: I am too. So my dad raised me on it.
0: For the home dog. And I'll put it this way. I'll make you a deal.
1: Okay.
0: If after the game's over, you go to the box score, and Kirk Cousins did not turn the ball over,
1: yeah,
0: and the Raiders win the turnover battle, not a doubt in my mind they cover the number.
1: Okay, that's legitimate. And one final. I don't want to keep it too long. I know
0: as long as you want.
1: Mark Schlereth, who I genuinely like as a commentator. You already said
0: met him at Radio Row in Minnesota. Go
1: good
0: ahead,
1: guy. He was talking about the Oregon SC game and the infamous hit. And he says his solution is to change the rule and to outlaw sliding and force quarterbacks to dive forward. And therefore, that way, because he's saying, and he's right, the real damage isn't the hit. It's when their heads bounce off the turf.
0: Yep.
1: So
0: yep.
1: His thesis is if they lead head first, there's no bounce. And it's easier for the defender to miss the quarterback. You agree with that?
0: Couldn't agree more.
1: Really?
0: Could not agree more.

0: Wow.
1: This whole sliding down, you know, this whole sliding down knee first and making yourself completely vulnerable is moronic. If you're a quarterback and you can't just go down on your side head first, hold on to the ball and slide down, then you know, they're worried about fumbling. So yeah. Let me slide down. Do you know how many times I've lost a game because it was 3rd and 7, and if they pick up the first down, I cover? And because he started his slide 3 yards short of the first down
0: right.
1: and slides over the first down, they end up punting, and the other team goes down and backdoors me?
0: Yeah, true.
1: Because he didn't put his head down and pick up the first down? That has happened to me so many times with this, I'm going to slide 2 yards short because I don't want to get hit. You're a football player. Get hit.
0: Yeah, no kidding. All right, sir, great week. Congratulations on your 9-1 start, and we will wrap to you next Friday.
1: Got it, brother.
0: Man. All right, bud. Take care, man. Say hi to the wife.
1: Always.
0: Brandon Lang, everybody. Quick timeout. Coming right back. We'll check the board. A few chats in the chat room. And then coming up top of the hour, Nick Ragone joins us live from Lehigh Valley Country Club in Lehigh Valley, right outside Philadelphia, where the first round of the Jefferson Lehigh Valley Classic has concluded. I do believe Y.E. Yang is the top of the leaderboard. We'll talk to Mr. Ragone at 5. In the meantime, you're listening to The Ralph Bailey Show on News Talk 96.1 and AM 1230. 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

0: Yes, I have.
1: And now I think I can put you out of my life.
0: I didn't want to say this in front of Brandon Lang. I hope he's not watching. But I think that's idiotic, this idea of sliding head first.
2: Yeah, it doesn't necessarily.
0: Maybe you get rid of the banging of the head, but yeah. Now you get the breaking of the neck.
2: Yeah, that's even worse.
0: Like, you get your neck jammed. I saw a kid named Robert Gilley. We played JV football together, and he was a cornerback, and he came in head first, where he's basically speared the guy, and he was in one of those halo neck deals for like a year and a half. I just completely just, you don't lead with your head. It's one of the first things they teach you in football. We head into the back half of the hour. Don't go anywhere. Say it, brother.
3: With SRN News, I'm Keith Peters in Washington. Reports say Dubai co-pilot accused of stabbing the captain of a passenger jet mid-flight was previously banned from flying over fears he had adopted radical ideological views. He was grounded by Oman Air in 2024 after the airline found out he had been visiting radical Islamic websites and was assigned to a desk job. The government's always closely watched monthly jobs report is out and it has missed expectations. The Bureau of Labor Statistics says 29,000 non-farm payroll jobs were created in September. That's down from the 162,000 seen in August. On Wall Street, the Dow up by 250 points, the NASDAQ rose 319, the S&P advanced 56. More details at srnnews.com.
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6: Chris Davis. You may remember a man being arrested back in April on charges of assault with a deadly weapon and making threats because of a fight that he was having with his neighbors over their pit bulls getting out. Well, Atilano Chavez Del Rio of Wingstone Drive in Southeast Bakersfield was on trial and has now been acquitted of those charges. His lawyers were able to prove that he came out of the house with a BB gun, not an actual firearm, that he didn't make the threats, and that his behavior was reasonable because he believed the dogs were dangerous. The price that you are paying for a gallon of regular gas in California has not come down significantly in several days and is sitting at $6.38, says Gas Buddy. But the national price for gas has continued to come down and is about a dime cheaper at $4.35 today. I'm Chris Davis in the KERN Newsroom with news every half hour and when it breaks on News Talk 96.1 and AM 1230, KERN.
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4: 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Doing it to you in 3D. So groovy that I dig me. Once upon a time called now. Somebody says, is there funk after death? I say, it's 7 up.

0: Yeah. I dig. Let me put my
1: 842-5376, 842-KERN. What do you got on the board, Henny?
2: Yeah, Friday. I got a couple here. I'm sorry.
1: What's up, Mario?
2: Ralph, any thoughts on the DOJ possibly playing revolutionist history regarding Watergate?
1: I saw
2: that. Or revisionists, I'm sorry.
1: I saw that. I don't understand how in the world there is any one human being with any knowledge of that era, the controversy, and most importantly, I don't know, maybe what convinced me were the tapes where Richard Nixon is talking to John Dean. This is on tape now. And Dean says there is a cancer that's reached the presidency. And he basically says that G. Gordon Liddy and Howard Hunt and the leaders that broke into the Watergate need a certain amount of money. I think it was in the millions. And Nixon says, on tape, we can handle that. That would be called a crime. And for anybody, because again, I'm a presidential freak, so I was always fascinated with Nixon. I'm 12 years old, literally just turned 12 years old, about 4 days before Nixon resigns. And this, along with my Kennedy obsession, is what really got me at a young age into presidents and presidential history. And I followed Nixon, because Nixon was a great post-president. He was a better post-president than maybe even Jimmy Carter, who built homes, et cetera, et cetera. And he went on with David Frost. He went on with Barbara Walters, who did a much better job than Frost. Barbara Walters was an incredible journalist and one of the best interviews in the world. And the best question that she asked, that nobody had asked Nixon, do you regret not burning the tapes? Because if he burns the tapes, he gets away with it.

0: American people have to know if their president's a crook. Well, I'm not a crook. I've earned everything I've got. That's almost a direct quote, because he was always kind of haunted by this idea. He always felt that since he didn't steal from the American people or make money as the president, as so many of them do, Donald Trump has made an art form out of it, but don't think he's the first. The Obamas didn't have any money before they came into the presidency, and now they've got homes all over the world, literally. I mean, they weren't poor, obviously. They were both lawyers, but he was a community activist. Michelle was the moneymaker in the family, if the truth were known. They didn't have any dough. And then all of a sudden he becomes a senator and president of the United States, and they got a home in Martha's Vineyard. They got a home in Madrid or Barcelona, one of the two. They got a home in L.A. They got a home in Georgetown. So, but Nixon really didn't make a lot of dough after that. He wrote books and stuff, et cetera, et cetera. But to say that Nixon got framed is, I mean, just the firing of Leon Jaworski. I mean, there's so many portions of Watergate where he absolutely tore up the Constitution. And if you remember that constitutional crisis, really our first, where he ordered his attorney general to fire the special prosecutor. I can't remember. I think it was Ruckelshaus refused. Or maybe Ruckelshaus was the assistant, but whoever. The first AG said, no, I'm not doing it. He resigned. The second backup guy said he wouldn't do it. He resigned because we're breaking the Constitution, sir. And guess who stood up and said, I'll do it? Robert Bork, who I believe at the time was the Solicitor General, and Nixon promoted him to AG, because John Mitchell by this time, I think, is in jail already. And our boy Bork steps up, I'll fire his ass, just ripping up the Constitution. And then people are shocked how later he didn't become a Supreme Court justice. People remember. People always said that Bork didn't get, he got Borked because he was too honest. And no, people remember. Are we really going to put a Supreme Court justice on the court who basically spit on the Constitution? And if you think I'm making this stuff up, then do your own research. I can't help it if this is one of the areas where I'm a stupid guy. I'm not that smart. But there are certain areas that I've actually applied myself and studied and learned about. And to try to even imply that Nixon was framed is just laughable. You know what it's tantamount to? Kevin Reddington standing up in court last week and saying, you know, we still haven't proven that Lindsey Clancy did it. And we're no longer going after mental health. She didn't do it. She didn't do it. Prove to me she did it. That's what these kooks are saying now. Nixon, I guess they're praying that we have forgotten. But some of us are presidential freaks and we have not forgotten. And Richard Nixon was, I mean, he targeted people that he didn't like. I wonder, I've heard that before. But anyway, he had an enemies list. He went after Paul Newman. He went after Barbara Streisand. He used the IRS to audit people that he didn't like. I mean, and the crazy thing about these guys is, what's the theme of the show, Chris?
1: Which one? It's not the mistake you make, but it's what or how you handle it.
0: If he had just said, Dean, get out of my office. We're not paying these guys. I've never heard of these guys. I've never been any a part of this. And burn those damn tapes. He goes down. Arguably, it'd be between him and Reagan. Because you got to remember, Nixon was the first to go to China, which is a great political conversation I'd love to have someday. Was that? Did that end up being the best thing? Us opening up with China and being all palsy-wowsy with these guys? How's that worked out for us? And then I was reading this other thing about China. I was going to play the audio. It's a whole package where it's a conversation between Trump and Jimmy Carter during Trump's first term. And Carter's trying to tell him, hey, take a look at China. How many wars have they been in the last 30, 40 years? And the answer is zero. Zero. How many conflicts have we been in? Afghanistan, Iraq, now Iran,

0: And he's saying, well, we're spending all this money on defense and all these different excursions all around the world. China's got trains going 300 miles an hour. We got Gavin Newsom trying to implement what the Japanese or what the Japanese were doing back in the 1970s. And China and Japan, they've got trains going 300 miles an hour. And they haven't been in a war in decades. Isn't that fascinating? And yet our boys and girls, we just had 18 killed in this situation. I thought that was fascinating. I might have to read the whole conversation. Because, you know, Carter, as bad a president as he was a genius. He was literally a nuclear scientist. He was aboard a nuclear submarine and was a brilliant cat. And I've always said geniuses are weird and geniuses think they can solve it. That was Jimmy Carter's problem. He overmanaged. He didn't like to delegate. And then you get Reagan, who did nothing but delegate, which I think is the best brilliant way to go. You surround yourself with brilliant people. You do what John Kennedy did and surround yourself with adversarial people so you don't end up like Trump and get a bunch of sycophants who say, I'm going to blow up the moon. Yeah, that's a good idea, Mr. President. You know what I'm saying? But I didn't mean to take 10 minutes. You got me in my wheelhouse, Mario. But it's insane is what it is. I mean, to call it revisionist history is not strong enough. What would I call it? Pack of lies. Just a pack of lies, basically. One more, let's take a break.
1: Real quick, Gil's on the line. He's been waiting patiently.
0: Gil, you're on the Ralph Bailey Show.
2: Yes.
0: Gil, go ahead.
2: Okay. Mr. Bailey.
0: Ralph.
2: You've been in competitive sports.
0: Ralph.
2: So whether you're talking about one of these little kids in T-ball or whether you're talking about somebody sitting in a Top Fuel car, why do we do it? We do it because we want the thrill. And the pictures and the things that happen to you are the least in your bundle of memories that you want to remember. I speak from 45 years of all kinds of racing, many trips to the emergency room, lots of broken bones, and I really don't care about seeing the pictures of where I crashed or where I was involved in a crash. And these kids today have so much more protection. We are going to have the occasional one that's going to slip through it or somebody do something stupid. But you can't fix stupid, so you just go on. So that's one kid that definitely was hurt. He was hurt because he didn't really need to be hurt, but yet he joined that group of folks competitively competing so that he could have that thrill. And that's what I've seen in my lifetime, and I'm quite a bit older than you.
0: I don't, to be blunt with you, sir, I don't really follow your train of thought. I mean, you're right. It's foot. I'm assuming you're talking about the football hit.
2: Yes.
0: Okay. It's football. People are going to get hurt. There's nothing we can do about it. The basis, the foundation of the game is physicality. And I get that. We were just discussing whether a quarterback, is it safer? Because you can't outdo injuries. Is it safer for a quarterback to slide feet first or head first? Mark Schlereth, who's a former NFLer, I don't think he's a Hall of Famer, won some Super Bowls with the Redskins and the Broncos, I believe. Reputable guy, great personality, great on the air, podcast, radio. But he thinks you go head first, and I just think that is more dangerous. And I think there's another issue in the NFL that we have to deal with, and that's the sideline. How Mahomes and gifted quarterbacks manipulate the sideline, where what they'll do is they get near the sidelines and the guys know they're about to go out, so the guys slow up, and then Mahomes says, oh, I'll take a couple of extra yards, and then go out because the guys are afraid to hit him, because we've seen just last week with, what was it, Jalen?

0: who was so in bounds. Was he not, Chris? And that's he gets clobbered, and he falls out of bounds about 3 yards. And so it looks like he was hit out of bounds when, in fact, his feet were on the field. I think that's what we've got to deal with. But I just think you got. I think it's safer to go feet first than it is head first. I could be wrong. What do I know? But I've seen head first hits, and it's pretty scary. Really is. And again, I started Pop Warner. That's one of the first things they teach you. Keep your head up. Hit with your face mask. Don't lower your head. And that's just dangerous.
1: There, if you are doing something competitive, don't care what it is, whether it's got a motor or whether it's got a ball, you do it because you want the thrill. You accept those things that could happen to you. It's for those of us that have competed in the past to come up with an idea to make it safer for them.
0: All right, sir.
1: I think that today's athletes, irregardless of what it is, has so many safety things that if you look back in the 60s and 70s, I think you would find that there was a lot of them that got hurt and nobody heard about it other than those people which were trying to make it safer.
0: Okay, thanks for the call. We appreciate it. Thanks for listening. I actually played football in the 70s, and the equipment has changed a little bit. That's right around the time when they started changing the helmets. I started playing football in 1976 in ninth grade, and that's right around the time when they really started to take some care about the helmets and changing them, because he's right. The helmets in the 50s and the 60s and the uniforms were a joke. I mean, just an absolute joke. I mean, you remember, there were quarterbacks like my first quarterback in my whole life. Roman Gabriel. When I first started watching the Rams in 1972, Roman Gabriel had a single bar face mask like a punter. And punters don't even wear that anymore. Can you imagine a quarterback in today's NFL with a, I don't mean like a double bar single bar. I mean one bar going across his face.
2: Respect.
0: Go look back at Roman Gabriel. He changed as he got older, but in the early 70s when he first started with the Rams, Marlon McKeever, Jack Youngblood, Jack Reynolds, he had a single bar face, and he used to run the ball all the time.
3: Imagine having a single bar with a visor on.
0: Oh, dude, and if you go even further, Gerald Ford and George Clooney and the Leathernecks, they had no face masks.
3: Yeah, it was a leather helmet.
0: They played no face masks.
3: If you even want to call it a helmet, it was more of a cap.
0: It was like a leather. Yeah, it was more like what pilots wear. Yeah,
3: exactly.
0: Whew.
3: It's like, I don't know if that really protected anything, if
0: no,
3: I'm being honest. But
0: no.
3: They also weren't hitting like that.
0: No. They didn't have the speed.
3: No.
0: Didn't have the, you know, that's the problem with the game today. These guys are just too big. You know, 15, 20 years ago, 325-pound guys didn't run 5 flat 40s. That's crazy. And I don't think, and I know I'm going long, but I just don't think, you know, I played a lot of sports, not because I was a gifted athlete, it's because I went to a tiny high school. And I don't ever remember, particularly when I played football, of thinking of getting injured. I don't think any athlete thinks that way, Gil. I really don't. You just play because you want to win and you want to compete. And if you play like that, like you're thinking about getting injured, I think that's when you get injured. Quick timeout. Come right back. Not a lot of time. Headed to the 5. Off to Lehigh. Well, actually, Philadelphia. First round of Nick Ragone's Jefferson Lehigh Valley Classic is in the books. We'll talk to our good friend Nick. Don't go anywhere.
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0: 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And no matter what your age is, if you're over 45 or 50, you've got to start beginning thinking about the back nine of your life. And no matter better way to do that than to call Daniel at 395-9400, 395-9400, and let the folks at Messmaker and Petrie Wealth Advisors do for you what they've done for me and several of my colleagues. As I've talked about, I've turned several colleagues on here at AGM to Daniel Petrie and Messmaker and Petrie Wealth Advisors, and they could not be happier about the work that he's done for them. Call him today at 395-9400 or tune in on Thursday at 4:30 when he joins us right after Mike Turnipseed. Daniel Petrie and the folks at Messmaker and Petrie Wealth Advisors.
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0: Just got some local city council news. We've heard from Catherine Halling, who we've invited on the broadcast. We're trying to do all of the Ward 3 candidates. We had, thank you.
1: Oh, no, I did it.
0: I can't tell. I don't
2: mind. I'll check right now.
0: Yeah, I did. And she doesn't want to do the show. She said she's been listening to the show, where I have made it clear that I'm supporting my longtime friend, Cassie Biddle. She is a sponsor of the broadcast, as some of you have noted. But there's another radio talk show on this program, on this station, who has the same compromise position that I have. One of the candidates is a sponsor of his show. Mrs. Halling's husband sponsors the Terry Maxwell Show. The difference between Cassie Biddle and Catherine Halling is she refuses to do my show, but Cassie would love to do Maxwell's show. When Cassie's refrigerator light goes on, she's ready to do 2 minutes. That's the difference, and that's called leadership. Because you guys know me by now, after 13... 13-

0: years here, 9 years at the other station. And while I've explained this to you explicitly, there's no such thing as objectivity. I can't be objective with Catherine Halling. But what I can be, and what I have always been, is absolutely fair. And for anyone to even imply that I've ever been unfair to a candidate that's come in this room would be lying. But that's the difference between Cassie Biddle and Catherine Halling. Cassie's not going to duck anybody. Miss Halling doesn't want to face your boy. It is what a TI is, and I fulfilled my obligation to the FCC. We head into the five, off to Philly. Our good friend Nick Ragone's tournament got underway today. We'll find out the ins and outs with our good friend Nick Ragone. Don't go anywhere.
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3: News this hour from Town Hall. I'm Keith Peters in Washington. A new independent investigation reveals major failures during the deadly 2025 Eaton and Palisades fires in Southern California. Sharon Reardon reports.
4: The 724-page report by the Fire Safety Research Institute cited in the LA Times found major problems with the LA County Fire Department's evacuation response in West Altadena. Delayed alerts there contributed to all but one of the 19 deaths in the Eaton Fire in the Palisades. Investigators found the LA Fire Department failed to act on repeated warnings about the smoldering Lockman Fire. It erupted just days before dangerous windy conditions were forecast for the area. Investigators cited poor communication and coordination among the LA Fire Department, LA County Fire Department, and the LAPD. The fires killed 31 people and destroyed more than 16,000 structures. I'm Sharon Reardon.
3: More U.S. forces are headed to the Middle East as President Trump issues a dire warning to Iran. Tammy Trujillo reports.
5: Reports say a Marine Expeditionary Unit and the USS Theodore Roosevelt are headed to the region, which would bring the total number of carriers in the area to three. The news comes as President Trump said it's time for Iran to make a choice, accept a fair deal or cease to exist. Trump told reporters on Thursday that more oil is flowing out of the Strait of Hormuz since even before the start of the war, with the U.S. Navy in full control of the waterway. Trump spoke to reporters before leaving D.C. for Denton, Texas, the first of three states he'll visit over the next 2 days as he sells his economic message and pumps up Republican candidates before the midterms. I'm Tammy Trujillo.
3: On Wall Street, a good day as the Dow was up by 250 points. The Nasdaq rose 319. With the S&P 500 advancing by 56 points. More on these stories at townhall.com.
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8: Named for the actor who died there, I'm Chris Davis. Part of Highway 46 near Chalamet has been dedicated as the James Dean Memorial Highway. It was on that stretch of highway back in 1955 that the famed actor had a wreck with another car, which killed him. Authorities believe that low visibility might have been a factor in that when the car turned in front of Dean. The message at this week's ceremony was about safety on the highways 71 years after the fatal wreck. And it is tonight, starting at 6, that the maximum enforcement period from the Highway Patrol begins. The California Highway Patrol says they will be out especially looking for drunk and high drivers. Maximum enforcement means that everybody in the Highway Patrol who can put on a uniform will be doing it and will be out looking.